difficult in the moment. It's easier said than done. But verse 15, in the day of your affliction, it will be remembered in your favor. As frost and fair weather, your sins will melt away. Whoever forsakes his father is like a blasphemer, and whoever angers his mother is cursed by the Lord. My son, perform your tasks in meekness. Then you will be loved more than a giver of gifts. The greater you are, the more you must humble yourself, so you will find favor with God. There are many who are noble and renowned, but it is to the humble that he reveals his mysteries. For great is the might of the Lord. He is glorified by the humble. Seek not what is too difficult for you, nor investigate what is beyond your power. Reflect upon what has been assigned to you, and do not be curious about how many of his works. Do not be curious about many of his works, for you do not need to see with your eyes what is hidden. Do not meddle with what is beyond your tasks, for matters too great for human understanding have been shown you. For their hasty judgment has led many astray, and wrong opinion has caused their thoughts to slip. A stubborn mind will be afflicted at the end, and whoever loves danger will perish by it. A stubborn mind will be burdened by troubles, and the sinner will heap sin upon it. The affliction of the proud has no healing, for a plant of wickedness has taken root in them. Though it is not perceived, the mind of the wise man will ponder the words of the wise, and an attentive ear is the wise man's desire. Water extinguishes a blazing fire, so almsgiving atones for sin. Whoever repays favors gives thought to the future. At the moment of his falling, he will find support. Okay. So honor your father and your mother. That is the message here. And grow in wisdom, fear the Lord. And I think those are the biggest takeaways I had today. I think that's it. But that'll be it for today. Thank you so much for sitting in and listening. We'll be back next week. And I hope to see you all there. Thank you very much.

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And I, you know, it's more than I would have expected, like how I feel. I just feel God's presence and the beauty of the day, and the gift from God of just today is a beautiful day up here. And

0: I feel God's spirit so strong. 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It's just a beautiful experience. I'm very grateful to be here today.
1: I feel the Holy Spirit bringing everybody together, and He hears all our prayers that are being lifted up.
2: I feel beautiful to be walking with Jesus right now.

0: that's very important. Our country needs it, and the world needs it. Our community needs it.
1: How true that is.
0: Yeah, yeah.
2: Yes, I do. I think it's changing so many hearts all through the world that people realize that it's the actual presence of our Lord

0: Yes, to just, I know for myself, I just, to pay respect to God, that I'm so grateful for the gifts and the blessings every day. And to me, it's very important for my relationship with my God.
1: Mm-hmm. Oh, God is my whole reason for existence, my life, my hope.
2: God is the purpose for being here and for our relationships that we create with one another.

0: Praise Jesus and Mary.
1: Amen.
0: I give thanks to God for the blessing and the honor to be back here. I'm very happy to be back. And thanks to Sister for the invitation. And it's good to be here after I have been to India, to Calcutta. Last time I was here, I was dreaming to go to Calcutta. And the dream came true. So I'm very thankful to God and to Saint Teresa also, because I'm sure she's the one that moves everything in this community. So I'm going to ask the Holy Spirit for the word so we can start reading. I have to change language. I have it in Spanish because I come from Spain now. Forgot to change the language. Okay. I read to you from the first letter of Saint Peter, chapter 4, from verse 1. Since therefore Christ suffered in the flesh, arm yourselves with the same way of thinking. For whoever has suffered in the flesh has ceased from sin, so as to live for the rest of the time in the flesh, no longer for human passions, but for the will of God. For the time that is past suffices for doing what the Gentiles want to do, living in sensuality, passions, drunkenness, orgies, drinking parties, and lawless idolatry. With respect to this, they are surprised when you do not join them in the same flood of debauchery, and they malign you. But they will give account to him who is ready to judge the living and the dead. For this is why the gospel was preached even to those who are dead, that though judged in the flesh the way people are, they might live in the spirit the way God does. The end of all things is at hand. Therefore, be self-controlled and sober-minded for the sake of your prayers. Above all, keep loving one another earnestly, since love covers a multitude of sins. Show hospitality to one another without grumbling. As each has received a gift, use it to serve one another as good stewards of God's varied grace. Whoever speaks as one who speaks oracles of God, whoever serves as one who serves by the strength that God supplies, in order that in everything God may be glorified through Jesus Christ. To him belong glory and dominion forever and ever. Amen. The word of the Lord. So, I feel like the Spirit is showing to me to share with you this moment, which is practically the opening and beginning of our days of reflections, about the horizon of eternal life. To fix our eyes in Jesus, transcending this life. This is obviously the essence of our faith, because our Catholic faith is supernatural, is not an earthly faith, because it comes from heaven. It was brought into us by the Son, by Jesus, sent by the Father, and moved by the Holy Spirit, one God. But the mission of the Trinity with us is to make sure that we are focused on eternal life. That is the mission. Because the reason why we fell in original sin was because we focus on self, and that kills us. That is original sin, focusing only on self. So now, in order to rescue our soul from this falling, We have to focus on eternal life, where we belong, where we used to be. We lost it, so now we have to gain it back. There is something important to have clear about this, and it is that we are looking at a life that we don't know. We haven't seen it, we haven't lived it, we just have been told, we have been revealed that there is a life after this life. But it's a revelation, it's something we don't have any experience, because we only have the experience of dying, death. As a matter of fact, we see death in our flesh, because this flesh is dying every day. So that's all we see. And we bury people, we go to funerals, we bury the dog and the cat and the birds. Everybody dies. Everyone around us dies. And this is our horizon, is death. But Jesus came to give us a supernatural lift, which is, though we are in the flesh, and we are in a dying flesh, in a mortal nature, still, because of the power of the Spirit, through faith, we are able to embrace the invisibility of the Spirit in us. Something that we cannot see is intangible, invisible, incomprehensible, and still God tells us, even though it is impossible for your human nature, it is possible for God. So if you trust God, God is going to give you a supernatural life, which is our baptism. But we have been baptized and we receive the Holy Spirit, but we do need to embrace it consciously, because it's not magic. See, it's an anointing from God, but God does not impose himself on us. He invites us and tells us, do you want me? Do you love me? Do you want to have eternal life? Do you want to come out of this death sentence you live? And we have to give the fiat to God, the yes to God, to eternal life. Like Mary gave the fiat to God for the incarnation of the Messiah, we have to give the fiat to God for our salvation. Like a saint tells us, God that created us without us cannot save us without us. And so we need to give the fiat to God. Once we give the fiat to God and we tell him, I do want eternal life, and I do believe that you are the source of eternal life, the only source, God, the creator. You created me to live eternally, and I want it. I don't want to die. I want to live, but I want to live in the light. So, with this in the heart, we walk this life with an eternal sense of living, which is a very different way of walking. Most people walk with a mortal sense of living, expecting death only, and afraid of dying, and very traumatic experiences with everyone that dies around you. And this is something that Jesus healed. He delivered us from that. He brought to us the healing of death, meaning he brought to us life. But this life is not yet for us to embrace. We have to be born again in the Spirit, which is what Jesus was trying to teach Nicodemus, and he didn't understand. He told him, you have to be born again of the Spirit and the water. And he didn't get it. He said, how can an old man go back to his mother's womb to be born again? But the truth is that it is impossible for us to understand it. Not possible. So we don't try. But it is possible for us to believe it. And if we believe it, and we obey what we believe, then we have eternal life. And this is the promise of God. Because believing is not enough either. Like the apostle says, Satan believes, but he doesn't obey. So we need to believe and obey. And how do we obey? We obey by accepting the reality that we really are going to be alive when this body dies. That reality. You see, many of us have had, and I'm sure you too have had, the experience of funerals, seeing dead people in a casket, you know, in a funeral. And a funeral is a big teaching. People sometimes ask me, what kind of retreat will you recommend? You know many retreats, what kind of retreat? And I say, I have the best retreat to recommend, a funeral. A funeral is the best retreat because it's the encounter with a very raw, radical reality. Is in a funeral, you hear a voice far away, way inside you, that is telling you, you're next. Yes, when you see a dead person in a casket, what is your heart thinking? Oh, and to think that I'm going to be in a casket too. See, it's a reminder, It's a grace. If you leave a funeral the way it's supposed to be as a Christian, if a funeral is a grace. That's why many saints used to have a scalp, you know, on the desk. You see, Saint Bonaventure and many others, because they wanted to have an eye on death. See, to remember the threshold of this life into eternal life, that we don't die. So we need to have our eyes fixed on Jesus. This has to be the horizon, our eyes on Jesus. See, life is like, you know this rope where people walk on with a bar, right? Life is like that rope, and we have to walk on it with the bar of faith. And our eyes have to be on Jesus there, not on the world that is below the rope, not on the rope, not on the bar, but on Jesus, right? And walk. And we are walking on the wall, on the world. See, and this is the way we should walk. Very carefully, no fear, strength, balance, coherence, faith, fortitude, spirit of fortitude. And all of this leads us to eternal life for now. All the steps we take are going to be steps with a sense of eternal life. It's very different to walk this life with the horizon of eternal life. Because then you are actually embracing your supernatural nature. See, we have a supernatural nature that was given to us through baptism. I always give the example of the holy water and baptism to a human being. See, you bring water, plain water, to the church to be blessed. And that water is just plain natural water. Once it's blessed by the priest, it becomes holy water, supernatural water. It is transformed and is so powerful that you spray it, and if there is spirits in the air, they get burned. They have to run. They escape. That's how you clean up places with holy water. And you bless yourself with holy water, and the church tells us that our venial sins are forgiven. That's how powerful it is. So now, if you bring a human being to the church for baptism, that person is plain rational human. That's what it is. It's like a human animal, right? Human rational animal. Once he's baptized, he's no longer a plain rational human, is a supernatural human being. Imagine if the water has all those properties. Imagine us, we are the favorite creatures of God.

0: God.
1: We were given all creation to us. In the beginning, you can read in Genesis how God created the world and everything in it, and then told Adam and Eve that it belonged to them. It told Adam to give names to the animals. And so this is who we are. So if we are baptized and given the Holy Spirit, we are supernatural human beings. But we have to be aware, we have to embrace that reality, we have to be conscious of it, and we have to be wanting to be with it, to be part of it. And the only way to do that is to be aware of gifts from the Spirit. You see, the apostles, though they saw so many miracles with Jesus during the 3 years of public life, all kinds of wonders, still was not enough for them. When Jesus was apprehended, they escaped. They were afraid to die. They were too attached to their lives. Because of their mortality, they were afraid of death. But once they received the Holy Spirit, they had no fear anymore. They went out and they didn't care about dying. They went out to proclaim Jesus, not them. They were not afraid about them anymore, because they were already living their supernatural gift. That's why. And amazing miracles happen. This is who we are. We are here carrying this gift. If we could have a perfect moment right now, we could see that each one of us has fire on our head. A fire. Demons can see that. That's what they are afraid, you know, because you see how Satan dims the fire from the Spirit through sin. So demons are always working to dim the fire. They cannot put it off. Impossible. But they can dim it. They can diminish it by sin. So Satan can handle the fire when it's fully on. When we are in grace with God, we are a ball of fire. See? We are a torch of light. And this light performs amazing miracles that we don't see. They are worked by the Spirit. Remember in the Acts of the Apostles, St. Luke tells us that the apostles will go to Jerusalem temple to preach every day after Pentecost. And as they walk by the crowds, they will be healed without being touched, just by walking by them. And this is who we are. In your mission of charity, all those people that you help, the greatest help they get is your anointing. Yes, they get food, they get clothing, they get healing, they get many things from you. But the greatest gift you give is your spiritual anointing, the greatest. Because that one works in silence, invisibly. And you have no control of it. It's the Holy Spirit who does it, through you. That's why St. Paul says, we are vessels of clay that carry the treasure. This is perfect. There is no better description of who we are. Vessels of clay that carry the treasure. Our job, the most important job we have, is to make sure that vessel of clay is always clean. That's what we need to do. This temple of the Holy Spirit, clean. We have to keep watch on it, clean, meticulously. And that's why confession is important. That's why our prayers are so important, the sacraments. And our love, the love we give. The love we give keeps us clean, because the love we give exorcises and exorcises the ones that receive it, because it's God.

the love we give. And with this in mind, with a sense of eternal life in our steps, we fulfill the mission we were created to fulfill, which is to be instruments of the living God, living stones of the temple of God, living cells of this mystical body of Jesus, the Church. And the Church needs these living stones because we live in a world where people are non-spiritual, are totally materialistic. Even Catholics, millions of Catholics are just Catholics that are religious, but they are not spiritual. And that's why we are lacking power from the Spirit in the world. We don't have much of that. So we are the hope of the Holy Spirit, to be those instruments. And I tell you, one person can be the light of a whole city. You remember the conversation of Abraham with God about Sodom and Gomorrah? Yeah, how many was needed to save a city? Just one. If one is faithful, God will protect it. So that's how important we are, one person. And this has to be clear to us, because sometimes our human nature that is so limited and so weak in the perception of existential nature, we think, what can we do for this world when I'm nothing? I'm so little and I have nothing to offer. I'm insignificant. I wish I could save the world, but I can do nothing. It's a very common thought, because our human nature speaks like that. Because our human nature is like that. And it is that too. The reality, we are nothing, but the problem that when we only think that is that we forget that it's not us, it's God. That's why we have to begin by remembering the name of God. The name of God that He revealed to Moses in the burning bush. My name is Yahweh, which means I am, the only one who is. So if we remember that, we know it's not about us, it's about Him. If we want to be, He has to be in us, because we are not. He is the only one who is. So for me to be, He has to be in me. So if I have that conscience, I know, yes, I cannot save the world. For sure, I'm nothing, but He can. But God can do it. And God can do it through me. A miserable little nothingness, and He can do it through me. Look what He's done through simple creatures. Moses, all these big prophets and kings and apostles and saints of all times, they were just simple human beings, all of them. And God did amazing things through them. Great miracles, wonders, all kinds of extraordinary manifestations through one person. But look at the Virgin Mary, the biggest miracle of all among humans. And this should give us the perspective and orientation to have a clear horizon, a clear destination, a clear aim. See, we need to be focused and have an aim. What is my aim? I want to hit that horizon there, eternal life. I want to be there. I want to make it. I want to transcend this earthly life. By feeling that way, by thinking that way, by breathing that way, you are contagious, because you are spreading that among the people around you. Because if you believe that, if you live that, if you walk like that, others will imitate you. Others will see that it's possible because you do.

it. And people live by example. That's why God sent us to testify, because it is our testimony that moves the hearts, because the Spirit is in the testimony. So the words, they come from God, unless they are bad, because then they come from Satan. But good words, the words that come out of us that are good, they come from the God of goodness that wants goodness in everyone. And this is what we need to cultivate. This is what we need to feed, to strengthen. And with this sense of eternal life, not only our heart is changed, because it gives us a peace and a joy and a hope that lives above our struggles, our tests, our trials, toils, tribulations, sufferings, disease, and all the things we go through as mortals. Our spirit is above that. And here, this world with all this confusion and the struggles that lives in this flesh and in this mind is always there. But the spirit strong and is fed and is knowing eternal life, so all this human imperfection and revolting nature is controlled by the peace and the joy that the spirit has, because the spirit knows better, knows there is something better. So whatever is happening now is not going to submit me, is not going to crush me, is not going to stop me, is not going to break me. No, that's why St. Paul says, who can separate us from the love of God? Nothing. Not famine, no wars, no disease, no lacking. Nothing can separate us from the love of God. And to be within the love of God is to believe in eternal life. And to not only believe it, but to obey it, to live like that. I live like an eternal person, not like a simple mortal. And this is powerful, very powerful. If you wake up in the morning and you wake up to an eternal sense of living, that's a different person than the one that wakes up with pains everywhere, afraid of dying in the afternoon, right? That's a different person. We want to be the one that wakes up and know things go on forever. Yes. And then if you think you're going to die, you say, good, it's time to be born. Yes. So this changes everything. So I'm going to ask the Holy Spirit for his words so that we can close this reflection and make sure Satan doesn't steal it. He's the thief. He loves to steal good things. Ephesians 1 from verse 1. Paul, an apostle of Christ Jesus by the will of God, to the saints who are in Ephesus and are faithful in Christ Jesus. Grace to you and peace from God our Father and the Lord Jesus Christ. Blessed be the God and Father of our Lord Jesus Christ, who has blessed us in Christ with every spiritual blessing in the heavenly places, even as he chose us in him before the foundation of the world, that we should be holy and blameless before him. In love, he predestined us for adoption as sons through Jesus Christ, according to the purpose of his will, to the praise of his glorious grace, with which he has blessed us in the beloved. In him we have redemption through his blood, the forgiveness of our trespasses, according to the riches of his grace, which he lavished upon us in all wisdom and insight, making known to us the mystery of his will, according to his purpose,

0: which he set forth in Christ as a plan for the fullness of time, to unite all things in him, things in heaven and things on earth. The word of the Lord. So we praise God and we thank him because he's merciful. And he wants us to have a true sense of eternal life. Amen.
1: Amen.

Hi, my name is Born. I came from Rijeka, Croatia. I came here with my local church. This is my first time in Medjugorje. I really like praying the rosary here. I like the morning program the most. I like spending time with my friends. And it's been a nice journey because it's a combination of fun and peace time. You spend some time with God, and then you spend some time with your friends. You joke around, you have fun, you enjoy. So I would really recommend everyone to come here, to relax and to try and make most of it, to go to confession maybe, if you have something to confess, and enjoy as much as you can. Enjoy with God, enjoy with friends, and be happy.

0: My dear brothers and sisters, may he grant you. The Lord of Peace, Lent is the time that comes before the celebration of Easter, the Lord's Passover.
1: This is the time to listen to the word of God, to repent, and to prepare ourselves to remember the day of our baptism, when we were reconciled with God.
0: And with others, this is the time to use the Christian weapon for atoning for our sins, which is prayer, fasting, and almsgiving. In this holy time, we prepare ourselves with repentance and self-purification to live securely for the Lord. So let us renew our spirits and hearts, so that the fruits of Lent may help us to live fully. The Paschal mystery and the joy of the Lord, the Holy Family of Nazareth is a precious gift for peace in the world, especially in the Middle East.
1: Let us ask God, by the power of the Holy Spirit, to open our hearts and minds for peace and hope.
2: Dear brothers and sisters, evening is the time that follows and is made to follow the period of Our Lady's reign. As a people of God on this spiritual journey, we are diligently preparing to live this truly special time of Our Lady's reign, renewing our hearts and our lives with the abundant fruits of this holy Lent. It truly helps us to live more fully and completely in the Christian spirit of the gospel, allowing us to embrace its profound teachings. To achieve a joyful space of peace throughout the world, and especially in the heart of the city, where these words are spoken aloud yet remain unheard. The spirit, the mind, and the thoughts of those who determine the power of the people must be opened.

0: Eternity becomes the children of God, the children of the prophet. It also tells us that the fret of the forbidden with him is a victory for the Theotokos, either gloriously or filled with prohibition. The senior, as for you, in the first and most fundamental matter, we delve deeply into the profound understanding of the incarnation of the children of God. This divine event, a cornerstone of our faith, refers to the miraculous moment when the divine, the very essence of God, took on human flesh. We comprehend this sacred mystery through the blessed and immaculate Virgin Mary, who, in her humility and grace, became the vessel for this unparalleled miracle. This momentous event, the very beginning of the divine presence among humanity, unfolded here in the hallowed grounds of Nazareth, a place forever sanctified by this extraordinary occurrence. On the second level, which we can consider the argumentative or illustrative level, we meticulously follow the journey of Mary, the Mother of God, as she embarks upon her visit. This journey is intrinsically linked to the mysteries of joy, a series of significant events in the life of Mary and Jesus that bring immense spiritual delight and understanding. Specifically, we trace her path to the mysteries surrounding her visit to her cousin Elizabeth, a visit filled with profound spiritual significance and mutual recognition of the divine work unfolding within them. This blessed encounter took place in Ein Kerem, a location that holds its own sacred importance in the narrative of salvation history, further enriching our comprehension of these foundational events.
1: Blessed is the fruit of your womb, O Jesus.
2: O Saint Mary, Mother of God, pray for us sinners now and at the hour of our death.
1: Amen. O Saint Mary, Mother of God, please pray for us poor sinners. O Saint Mary, Mother of God, please pray for us poor sinners now and at the hour of our death. Hail Mary, full of grace, the Lord is truly with you. Blessed are you among all women, and blessed is the fruit of your sacred womb, O Jesus.
2: Hail Mary, full of grace, the Lord is truly with you. Blessed are you among all women, and blessed is the fruit of your sacred womb, O Jesus. Hail Mary, Amen. O Saint Mary, Mother of God, please pray for us poor sinners, now and at the hour of our death. Amen, O Saint. Break time equals 0.5s/.
1: Mary, the most blessed Mother of God, we humbly pray for us, all us sinners, now and at the very hour of our death. Amen. O most holy Saint Mary, the glorious Mother of God, we earnestly pray for us, all us sinners, now and at the very hour of our death.
2: Amen. O most blessed Saint Mary, Mother of God, please pray for us poor sinners now and at the hour of our death. Amen. Break time equals 0.5s/.
1: Glory be to the Father, and to the Son, and to the Holy Spirit.
2: As it was in the beginning, is now, and will always be, and to the ages of ages. Amen.

0: The Virgin Mary's visit to her cousin Elizabeth in Ein Kerem.
1: Benefactor, we negotiate the exhibition for the Christ Lady. Where is Karen? I hope
2: that there are angels in heaven, and that there are angels in your name, and that your power be as you will it in heaven, and as you will it. And give us today
3: our present daughters, and give us our money as we give it to those who owe us, and do not leave us to worship, but deliver us from assistance. Welcome, O most revered and blessed Princess of God. We humbly implore you to intercede for us, our most gracious and compassionate Lady. Now, in this solemn and critical hour of our earthly existence, as we face the inevitability of our death, we fervently pray, Amen.
2: O Lady Maria, blessed are you, and God is with you. You are blessed among women, and blessed is the fruit of your womb, O Jesus. Holy Mary, Mother of God, we humbly and devoutly pray for us sinners, now and at the hour of our death. Amen. Holy Mary, Mother of God, we earnestly and sincerely pray for us. You are truly and abundantly full of grace, indeed profoundly full of grace, and the blessed fruit of your sacred womb, Jesus. Amen. Mary, full of gratitude, the Lord is with you.

0: You are the most blessed among women, and blessed is the fruit of your womb, O Jesus.
1: Year of Mary, Mother of God, please help us, the people of affairs, now and at the time of our death. Amen.
0: Mother of Our Lady, Mother of God, we humbly ask you, Santa Maria, Madre Dei, to intercede for us, the sinners. We implore your divine grace and mercy, especially at the hour of our death. Amen. Holy Mary, Mother of God, we seek your guidance and protection. We, your children, who are sinners, turn to you in our time of need. Grant us your blessings and lead us towards salvation. Santa Maria, Madre Dei, hear our prayers and be with us always. We ask for your continuous intercession for all sinners, now and at the moment of our passing. Amen. Santa Maria, Madre Dei, in nori peccatori, ad sweni lora della nostra mort. Amen. Holy Mary, Mother of God, pray for us sinners, now and at the hour of our death. Amen.
2: Amen.
0: I had Mary full of grace. I had Mary full of grace. Sir, with you. You are blessed among people in peace. And the blessed one is your half, O Jasad.
1: Mrs. Maria Amir.
0: I ask the officials from us.
1: Now and in our time the dead. Amen.
0: O Maria is full of humanity. Sir, with you, you are truly and profoundly blessed among all my esteemed and noble lords. Mary, praise be to the sacred and hallowed door, and to the eternal and benevolent Father, and to the divine and compassionate human, and to the merciful and understanding human, for all eternity and beyond.
1: As it was in the beginning, is now, and will be forever, in every age and every age. Amen.

0: serenity and divine grace perpetually envelop you. 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
1: The third mystery of joy is the birth of Jesus Christ in the cave of Bethlehem.
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4: Our prophet Jesus, welcome to the Quran. Follow your Lord. And if your deep and abiding love is truly in heaven and on earth, then please protect us from our every conceivable harm. 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Amen. And at the sacred and final hour of our death, amen. Glory be to you, O Divine Presence, in all your magnificent splendor, eternal
5: grace, and boundless compassion. Welcome, Maria. 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
4: 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And at the solemn and ultimate hour of our death, amen. Glory be to you.

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1: Welcome, Maria. Welcome, Lord of all the worlds. Welcome, Lord of all the worlds, in your majestic power and unending benevolence. And may you be protected forever for the sake of your Prophet, in all his divine wisdom, profound guidance, and eternal light.
0: Welcome, Maria, a truly cherished soul. Welcome, Lord. Welcome, Maria. Welcome, Lord of all the worlds. Welcome, Lord of all the worlds. And may you be eternally protected for the sake of your beloved Prophet. Break time equals 0.5s/.
2: Glory be to you, Mary, Princess of God. We have followed the Gazain now.
0: And at the hour of our death, amen. Break time equals 0.5s/. Glory be to you, Mary, Princess of God. Welcome, Maria. Welcome, Lord of the worlds. Welcome, Lord of the worlds. And may you be protected in your life and your humanity, now and forever.
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0: Welcome, Maria. Welcome, Lord of the worlds. And may you be protected in your life and your humanity.
2: Glory be to you, O God, and your blessings. O Creator of God, make us Muslims now and at the time when we believe and receive mercy.
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0: abundant peace and serenity truly be upon you. 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
1: The fourth secret of the secrets of joy. Jesus came to the temple.
2: In the fourth joyful mystery of the Holy Rosary, we contemplate the presentation of Jesus in the temple, a significant event in his early life.
3: Mystery, we contemplate the presentation of our Lord Jesus Christ in the temple. Our Mother who art in heaven, hallowed be thy name. Thy kingdom come, thy will be done on earth as it is in heaven. As it is in heaven.
4: Give us this day our daily bread. And forgive us our trespasses, as we forgive those who trespass against us, and lead us not into temptation, but deliver us from evil. Amen.
3: Hail Mary, full of grace, the Lord is with thee. Blessed are thee among women, and blessed is the fruit of thy womb. Jesus.
4: Holy Mary, Mother of God, pray for us sinners now and at the hour of our death. Amen.
3: Hail Mary, full of grace, the Lord is with thee. Blessed are thee among women, and blessed is the fruit of thy womb. Jesus.
4: Holy Mary, Mother of God, pray for us sinners now that the hour of our death. Amen.
3: Hail, Mary, full of grace, the Lord is with thee. Blessed are thee among women. Blessed is the fruit of thy womb, Jesus.
4: Holy Mary, Mother of God, pray for us sinners now and at the hour of our death. Amen.
3: Hail Mary, full of grace, the Lord is with thee. Blessed art thou among women, and blessed is the fruit of thy womb, Jesus.

0: Jesus.
1: Holy Mary, Mother of God, pray for us sinners now and at the hour of our death. Amen.
0: Hail Mary, full of grace, the Lord is with thee. Blessed art thou among women, and blessed is the fruit of thy womb, Jesus.
1: Holy Mary, Mother of God, pray for us, sinners, now and at the hour of our death. Amen.
0: Hail Mary, full of grace, the Lord is with thee. Blessed art thou among women, and blessed is the fruit of thy womb, Jesus.
1: Holy Mary, pray for sinners. Amen. Pray for us, sinners, now and at the hour of our death. Amen.
0: Hail Mary, full of grace, the Lord is with thee. Blessed art thou among women, and blessed is the fruit of thy womb, Jesus.
1: Holy Mary, Mother of God, pray for us, sinners, now and at the hour of our death. Amen.
0: Hail Mary, full of grace, the Lord is with thee. Blessed art thou among women, and blessed is the fruit of thy womb, Jesus.
1: Holy Mary, Mother of God, pray for us sinners now and at the hour of our death. Amen.
0: Hail Mary, full of grace, the Lord is with thee. Blessed are thee among women, and blessed is the fruit of thy womb, Jesus.
1: Holy Mary, Mother of God, pray for us sinners now and at the hour of our death. Amen.
0: Hail Mary, full of grace, the Lord is with thee. Blessed art thou among women, and blessed is the fruit of thy womb, Jesus.
1: Holy Mary, Mother of God, pray for us, sinners, now and at the hour of our death. Amen.
0: Glory be to the Mother, and to the Son, and to the Holy Spirit.
1: As it was in the beginning, is now, and ever shall be, world without end. Amen.

0: Esse la morale, the very essence, the profound and nourishing marrow, the deep and rich core of existence, the fundamental and vital substance, the true and essential spirit, the very heart and soul of being.
1: The fifth mystery of the secrets of joy, the author of Jesus Christ in the temple, among the scholars.
2: In the fifth mystery of joy, we contemplate the loss and the finding of Jesus among the doctors of the law.
3: In the fifth joyful mystery, we contemplate the loss and finding of the child Jesus in the temple among the scribes.
4: Padre nuestro, que estés en el cielo, santificado sea tu nombre. Venga a nosotros tu reino, hágase tu voluntad en materia, as in heaven.
5: Give us today our daily bread. Forgive our offenses as we forgive those who offend us. And do not let us fall into temptation, and deliver us from evil. Amen.
4: God save you, Mary, full of grace. The Lord is with you. Blessed are you among all women, and blessed is the fruit of your womb. Jesus.
5: Sancta Maria, Madre de Dios, ruega por nosotros, pecadores, ahora y en nuestra muerte. Amen.
4: Dios te salve, Maria, llena eres de gracia, el Señor es contigo, bendita eres entre todas las mujeres y bendito el fruto de tu

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1: Sancta Maria, Mother of God, pray for us sinners, now and at the hour of our death. Amen.
0: God save you, Mary, full of grace. The Lord is with you. Blessed are you among all women, and blessed is the fruit of your womb, Jesus.
1: Holy Mary, Mother of God, pray for us sinners, now and at the hour of our death. Amen.
0: God save you, Mary, full of grace. The Lord is with you. Blessed are you among women, and blessed is the fruit of your womb, Jesus.
1: Holy Mary, Mother of God, pray for us sinners, now and at the hour of our death. Amen.
0: God save you, Mary, full of grace. The Lord is with you. Blessed art thou among women, and blessed is the fruit of thy womb, Jesus.
1: Holy Mary, Mother of God, pray for us sinners, now and at the hour of our death. Amen.
0: God save you, Mary, full of grace. The Lord is with you. Blessed art thou among women, and blessed is the fruit of your womb, Jesus.
1: Holy Mary, Mother of God, pray for us sinners now at the hour of our death. Amen.
0: God save you, Maria, full you are of grace. The Lord is with you. Blessed you are among all women, and blessed is the fruit of your womb, Jesus.
1: Holy Mary, Mother of God, pray for us sinners now and at the hour of our death. Amen.
0: God save you, Mary, full of grace. The Lord is with you. Blessed are you among women, and blessed is the fruit of your womb, Jesus.
1: Holy Mary, Mother of God, pray for us sinners now and at the hour of our death. Amen. Amen.
0: God save you, Mary, full of grace. The Lord is with you. Blessed art thou among women, and blessed is the fruit of thy womb, Jesus.
1: Holy Mary, Mother of God, pray for us sinners, now and at the hour of our death. Amen.
0: God save you, Mary, full of grace. The Lord is with you. Blessed art thou among women, and blessed is the fruit of thy womb, Jesus.
1: Holy Mary, Mother of God, pray for us sinners, now and at the hour of our death. Amen. Glory to the Mother, and to the Son, and to the Holy Spirit, as it was in the beginning, now and forever, for all ages of ages. Amen.

0: Hi, we are now presenting the revered and ancient Marian hymn, Salve Regina, which translates to Hail Holy Queen. This profound and beautiful prayer, often sung or recited, is a timeless expression of devotion and a plea for intercession to the Blessed Virgin Mary. Salve Regina, Salve Regina, a truly cherished and significant part of Catholic tradition and liturgy.
1: Oh, Mother, please, please have mercy, sweet, sweet, precious life. Please save us all now. We cry out to you, Jesus, our beloved Savior and Redeemer, and our precious children. They too sigh deeply and longingly to you, our compassionate and merciful Lord. Facing the profound sorrow and openly crying, with tears streaming down her face, she stood in a vast and desolate valley. It was there that she, our compassionate and unwavering advocate, raised her gaze, and her truly misericordious eyes, filled with deep understanding and boundless empathy, looked upon us with profound grace and unwavering support. Ad nos converti, O Clemens, O Pia, O Dulcis Virgo Maria, Idi Jesum, Benedictum Fructum Ventris Tui, Nobis post hoc exilium ostend, O Clemens, O Pia, O Dulcis Virgo Maria.

0: pray for the intention of the Holy Mother and Pope Francis. We fervently pray for enduring peace throughout the entire world, and particularly here in this sacred region of the Middle East. And finally, with profound reverence, we humbly pray for the successful purchase of the plenary indulgence, a truly significant spiritual benefit of the Venerable Basilica of the Annunciation, a place of immense historical and religious importance.
1: We pray for our Father, peace and glory, on behalf of the greatest priest, the Holy Spirit of Pope Francis, and for the peace of the world in general, especially here in the Middle East. And we pray for the full forgiveness that is allowed for his students. In this prayer, from this holy house enshrined, the Church of the Blessed in Nasra.
2: Our Mother who art in heaven, hallowed be thy name. Thy kingdom come, thy will be done, now and at the time of our death. Give us this day our
0: daily bread, and forgive us our trespasses, as we forgive those who trespass against us. Iti eni nos inducas in temptationem, said the Burinos. Amelo, amen.
2: Ave Maria, gratia plena, Dominus tecum, benedicta tua mulieribus, iti benedictus fructus ventris tua, Jesus.
0: Sancta Maria, Mother Dei, ora pro nobis peccatoribus, nunc iti in ora mortis nostre. Amen.
2: Glory to the Mother, and to the Son, and to the Holy Spirit.
0: Sicut erat in principio iti nunc iti semper iti in saecula saeculorum. Amen.
3: From the Gospel of St. Martyr. This is the story of the birth of Jesus Christ. His mother, Mary, was a servant to Joseph, so it became clear before she lived with him that she was a servant of the Holy Spirit. And Joseph was a righteous man, so he did not want to reveal her secret, so he decided to leave it a secret. And while he was thinking about this matter, the angel of God appeared to him in a dream and said to him, O Joseph, son of David, do not be afraid to take Mary as your wife, for she is a rope from the Holy Spirit, and will bear a son called Jesus, because he will save his people from their sins. All this happened to complete what the Lord said in the language of the prophet, the virgin will bear a son called Emmanuel, i.e. Allah is truly with us. When Joseph, after a deep and peaceful sleep, finally woke up from his slumber, he diligently and faithfully. However, he did not intimately know her until she gave birth.

birth to her son, and he called him Jesus. This is how the birth of Jesus Christ came about. When his mother, Mary, was betrothed to Joseph, but before they lived together, she was found with child through the Holy Spirit. Joseph, her husband, since he was a righteous man, yet unwilling to expose her to shame, decided to divorce her quietly. Such was his intention when, behold, the angel of the Lord appeared to him in a dream and said, "Joseph, son of David, do not be afraid to take Mary, your wife, into your home, for it is through the Holy Spirit that this child has been conceived in her. She will bear a son, and you are to name him Jesus, because he will save his people from their sins." All this took place to fulfill what the Lord had said through the prophet. "Behold, the virgin shall be with child and bear a son, and they shall name him Emmanuel, which means God is with us." When Joseph awoke, he did as the angel of the Lord had commanded him and took his wife into his home. He had no relations with her until she bore a son, and he named him Jesus.

Lani Maria Magnifica. 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Lani Maria Magnifica. This name, Lani Maria Magnifica, resonates with a profound and beautiful significance, echoing through the air with a majestic and glorious sound. It is a name that evokes images of grandeur and splendor, a truly magnificent appellation. Lani Maria Magnifica, Lani Maria Magnifica, Lani Maria Magnifica. The repetition of this name emphasizes its importance and its inherent beauty, creating a rhythmic and captivating auditory experience. Magnifica, Magnifica. These words, standing alone, amplify the sense of wonder and awe, highlighting the extraordinary nature of what is being described. Ayel Signore, tu es the Mount Nacera. This phrase, Ayel Signore, tu es the Mount Nacera, introduces a new element, perhaps a reference to a divine presence or a significant figure, and connects it to Serra, a state in Brazil. This connection adds a layer of geographical and cultural context, suggesting a specific origin or influence for the magnificent qualities previously mentioned. The Lord, you have a lot in Serra. This translation further

Just a name, and this specific reference creates a rich tapestry of meaning, blending spiritual reverence with geographical specificity, all contributing to a sense of

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3: Amen.
0: Amen. Glory to the Mother, and to the Son, and to the Holy Spirit, as it was.
1: In the beginning, and now, and always, and for all of the ages. Amen.
0: Glory to the Mother, and to the Son, and to the Holy Spirit, as it was.
1: In the beginning, and now, and always, and for all of the ages. Amen.
0: Gloria Maria et Filio et Spirit.
1: Amen.
0: Our prayer in this difficult time for many nations, with this pandemic, we want to ask our parish priest, Mother Zahra Abu Nazar, to leave a message for our Middle East, always remembering to join the Pope. We are celebrating the anniversary of the pontificate of Pope Francis, and we in the Middle East are with him. We are together.
4: Dear brothers and sisters, in these days, we celebrate the feast of the Blessed Virgin Mary and Sancta Joseph. And also in the memory of the election of Pope Francis the VIII, he, always from the beginning of his life, gave his life to the intercession of Sancta Joseph. Today, we ask the guardian of the Christ family and the guardian of the Church to guard the life of Pope Francis, to always protect him and always give inspiration from the Holy Spirit. And for us also, he gives us patience in these difficult days so that we can overcome them with strong.
2: This profound and unwavering belief, often referred to as faith, is a cornerstone of many lives. Mother Mary, Virgin, bless you, O Almighty God, Mother and Son, and Holy Spirit. Amen. True.

O Mary, I have been patiently and eagerly waiting for your arrival for a considerably long period of time. Oh, my dear girl, I truly believe that this year, your presence will undoubtedly bring me genuine and profound true love, a love that I have always deeply yearned for and cherished. Peace.

We humbly implore you, please bestow upon us the most profound and genuine form of affection, a love that is truly authentic, enduring, and deeply heartfelt. Ave, ave, ave.

Basharaki, Fina Siridal Jalil, Assalamu Alaiki, Ya Maryam, Baba Al Angel, Zdroa, Zdroa, Zdroa, which translates to hail, hail, hail in a very reverent

0: It's always a pleasure to greet you and share this moment. I am a Syrian citizen, and you are a Turkish citizen, and we are both human beings.
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Modernism wants to enter your thoughts, instill the joy of prayer and encounter with Jesus. Therefore, my dear children, renew the prayer in your families so that my mother's heart may be joyful, as in the first days when I chose you and day and night prayer was answered and heaven was not silent but abundantly bestowed peace and blessings on this place of grace. Thank you for being responded to

The grace of our Lord Jesus Christ, the love of God the Father, the communion of the Holy Spirit be with you all. As we gather together, my dear friends, for the Eucharist on this Sunday, let us confidently place ourselves in the presence of God. But first, let us acknowledge our sins and failures. I confess to Almighty God and to you, my brothers and sisters, that I have greatly sinned in my thoughts and in my words, in what I have done and in what I have failed to do, through my most grievous fault. Therefore, I ask Blessed Mary, Ever Virgin, all the angels and saints, and you, my brothers and sisters, to pray for me to the Lord our God. May Almighty God have mercy on us, forgive us our sins, and bring us to everlasting life.

Grant that we may serve you with all our heart. Through our Lord Jesus Christ, your Son, who lives and reigns with you in the unity of the Holy Spirit, God forever.

A reading from the book of Sirach. Wrath and anger are hateful things, yet the sinner hugs them tight. The vengeful will suffer the Lord's vengeance, for he remembers their sins in detail. Forgive your neighbor's injustice, then when you pray, your own sins will be forgiven. Could anyone nourish anger against another and expect healing from the Lord? Could anyone refuse mercy to anyone like himself? Can seek pardon for his own sins? If one who is but flesh cherishes wrath, who will forgive his sins? Remember your last days, set enmity aside, remember death and decay, and cease from sin. Think of the commandments, hate not your neighbor, remember the Most High's covenant, and overlook faults.

A reading from the letter of St. Paul to the Romans. Brothers and sisters, none of us lives for oneself, and no one dies for oneself. For if we live, we live for the Lord, and if we die, we die for the Lord. So then, whether we live or die, we are the Lord's. For this is why Christ died and came to life, that he might be Lord of both the dead and the living.

Peter approached Jesus and asked him, "Lord, if my brother sins against me, how often must I forgive? As many as 7 times?" Jesus answered, "I say to you, not 7 times, but 77 times. That is why the kingdom of heaven may be likened to a king who decided to settle accounts with his servants. When he began the accounting, a debtor was brought before him who owed him a huge amount. Since he had no way of paying it back, his master ordered him to be sold, along with his wife, his children, and all his property in payment of the debt. At that, the servant fell down, did him homage, and said, 'Be patient with me, and I will pay you back in full.' Moved with compassion, the master of the servant let him go and forgave him the loan. When the servant had left, he found one of his fellow servants who owed him a much smaller amount. He seized one of his fellow servants and started to choke him, demanding, 'Pay back what you owe.' Falling to his knees, his fellow servant begged him, 'Be patient with me, and I will pay you back.' But he refused. Instead, he had the fellow servant put in prison until he paid back the debt. Now, when his fellow servants saw what had happened, they were deeply disturbed and went to their master and reported the whole affair. His master summoned him and said to him, 'You wicked servant, I forgave you your entire debt because you begged me to. Should you not have had pity on your fellow servant as I had pity with you?' Then in anger, his master handed him over to the torturers until he should pay back the whole debt. So will my heavenly Father do to you, unless each of you forgives your brother from your heart."

My brothers and sisters, isn't the word mercy all over the place? Of course it is. It's all in the scriptures, the mercy of God. But the scriptures lead us to us having mercy for others as we recognize God is merciful to us. Remember the novel made into a movie and later on into plays, or first a play and then the movie, Les Misérables by Victor Hugo. And the character Jean Valjean, a 19-year sentence was given to him for stealing a loaf of bread in order to feed his sister's family. This obviously is before the French Revolution, 17th century. But in the story, he's set free. A bishop is the only one who befriends him and actually gives him a job in his household. But Valjean rewards him by stealing some of the silver that the bishop had. He's caught red-handed. He's given to the police. And the bishop is called to the police station, if you remember the story, to prefer charges and to actually grant them. But instead of doing that, he brings Valjean his own silver candlestick holders in an effort to fool the police into thinking that Valjean had not stolen them. Valjean is forever changed. And here is the turning point of that opening scene in the story, in the book, and in the movie. So he extends grace to an orphan child later on and raises her as his own. He forgives, if you remember another character, the policeman who wanted to put him back in jail when he found him. Finally, Jean Valjean dies, holding in his hand the two candlesticks that the bishop gave him. The question is, for the writer and for us who read it, what is it that so completely changed this embittered man? He learned to extend mercy because mercy had been extended to him. That's the key to our Sunday celebration today. In the same sense, as we heard the gospel this morning, Simon Peter is asking the question about how should we forgive then others? And obviously he says 77 times. Now the law of Moses allowed four times for forgiveness, four times. At the fourth time, then something else took place and the judges took away the person who's seeking the forgiveness. So I think Peter was wonderful because he's feeling, oh wow, I'm saying seven times, and he wants to impress Jesus. This is part of my own explanation, that he wants to impress Jesus that it's seven times, you know, like it's more than four times, more than the law, Lord. Jesus obviously impresses him and changes him. You're not getting an A, Peter, if I may use that expression. Obviously, 70 times seven. If a man transgresses one time, forgive him. If a man transgresses two times, forgive him. Three times, forgive him. That's what the law said. The fourth time, do not forgive him. Peter wanted to take the limited type of mercy that the Jewish law allowed, and Jesus is saying more than that. An unthinkable name and number, 70 times seven. In those days, obviously, they didn't have math class as the kids have here at St. Mary's, and so they didn't know. But 70 times seven. And Jesus proceeds with this beautiful story that we just heard about someone who's seeking forgiveness for a very large debt, and the master forgives him the entire debt. Whereas later on, he presses upon this other guy who owes him a little bit of money, much less than he owed the master before. And that little bit of money represented the symbol of his hardness in the heart, which he didn't, nobody knew until the time this guy was able to do that. And obviously, problems arise, and the master throws him out, puts him in jail.
So the question that Jesus is posing Simon Peter and us is very simple. Can you be a forgiving person as well as being, because you have been forgiven? A forgiven soul should be a forgiving soul, forgiving soul. And many times we put that second times around. We go to confession many times. Obviously, we ask forgiveness, particularly during Lent. We make mistakes throughout the year, maybe throughout the week. We ask for forgiveness, but are we as forgiving to others as we are forgiven? Not only in confession, but in our human relationships, at home with our family members, with our friends, with people we haven't seen in a while, with people that bring us memories of the past who sometimes are not the best memories that we want to remember. We only ask forgiveness when we think we will be forgiven. That is usually how we go. But there's a heavy price, for in receiving forgiveness, there comes the great responsibility to forgive others. That's the first answer to Peter's question. Forgiveness is unlimited. Do not try to impress God with limited mercy. And if forgiveness is obviously given to us by God at all times and whenever we seek it, we must try and strive to do the same. The bishop in the story with Les Miserables obviously was able to be a forgiving person from the very beginning to save Jean Valjean's soul. And that changed Jean Valjean because then he became a forgiving, giving person. I think we should question ourselves this Sunday about the times we refused to forgive others. Even when we're kids or young, when we make mistakes, however, we certainly seek forgiveness from our parents, forgiveness from our friends, forgiveness from each other. But how many times are we forgiving? How many times do we say, go ahead, God takes care of it, not me. God takes care of it. We pray that the Lord may give us the wisdom to understand His mercy, that it is not just a ritual of going to confession and asking forgiveness, that it embodies the whole of us and it embraces us in such a way that we must become forgiving. It doesn't mean we should just put up with whatever is happening. We can be prophetic in announcing. There's a little story that I'd like to conclude. I don't know whether I gave it here. If I did, go ahead, hear it again. But I don't think so. It's the story of this wonderful little girl, age 13, that was beaten up. And this is a true story. In the area of Boston, she was raped and also beaten up to such a degree that she is on a wheelchair. And being on a wheelchair, she goes to the trial of the guy that they got. They got him, and they're going to try him. And they gave him, I don't know how many years in prison. But the story is very simple, because once the trial goes on and he's convicted, as he's leaving the courtroom, the girl on the wheelchair who had been the victim of this guy comes over, rolling over to the guy, looking at him straight, and saying to him, you know what you did? Here it is. She's obviously on a wheelchair, she's suffering, blah, blah, blah, but she's recovering from everything. And she says, look what you did. In other words, be responsible for your actions. But then she said, that's fine, I will forgive you, and I forgive you now. And I hope that changed completely the life of this man who is in prison. It's a true story I read that happened in Massachusetts, probably Boston. One of those stories you never hear about, but a friend of mine sent it to me because it appeared in the newspaper.
Can we be forgiven if as we are forgiven? Key question. The mercy of God is incredible. It's enhancing, it's large, always available to us. What about our mercy to others? Think about it this week.

0: Dear brothers and sisters, gathered as one to celebrate the good things we have received from our God, let us ask him to prompt in us prayers that are worthy of his hearing.
1: For our Holy Father, Pope Leo, Archbishop Wenski, and all bishops, priests, deacons, and religious, may they be instruments of forgiveness and healing. Let us pray to the Lord.
0: Lord, hear our prayer.
1: For government leaders, may they be dedicated to building peace and defending the dignity of every human life. Let us pray to the Lord.
0: Lord, hear our prayer.
1: In thanksgiving for all grandparents and elders, may their experience and wisdom help us to look towards the future with hope and responsibility. Let us pray to the Lord.
0: Lord, hear our prayer.
1: For all family members of St. Mary's Cathedral School, may they be strengthened in their Catholic identity and continue to deepen their relationship with Christ and each other. Let us pray to the Lord.
0: Lord, hear our prayer.
1: For all our beloved dead, may they rest in God's eternal peace. Let us pray to the Lord.
0: Lord, hear our prayer. In silence, we pray for the victims of 9/11 that we remember this past week and for their family members and other petitions that we may have. May the petitions of your church be pleasing in your sight, O Lord, so that we may receive from your mercy what we cannot ask out of confidence in our own merits. We ask this through Christ our Lord.
1: As we come to the moment of the offertory collection, please consider the gift you're about to make. Allow this moment to have an opportunity of stewardship and gratitude.

as we offer incense over the bread and wine that will be transformed into the body blood of our Lord Jesus Christ, on ourselves, incense on the community, we become an offering to God. Therefore, my brothers and sisters, pray that my sacrifice and yours may be acceptable to God, our Almighty Father. Look with favor on our supplications, O Lord, and in your kindness accept these, your servants' offerings, that what each has offered to the honor of your name may serve the salvation of all. And we ask this through Christ our Lord. The Lord be with you.

Let us give thanks to the Lord our God. It is truly right and just, our duty and our salvation, always and everywhere, to give you thanks, Father of mercies and faithful God. For you have given us Jesus Christ, your Son, as our Lord and Redeemer. He always showed compassion for children and for the poor, for the sick and for sinners, and he became a neighbor to the oppressed and the afflicted. By word and deed, he announced in the world that you are our Father and that you care for all your sons and daughters. And so with all the angels and saints, we exalt

You are indeed holy and to be glorified, O God, who love the human race and who always walk with us on the journey of life. Blessed indeed is your Son present in our midst when we are gathered by his love, and when as once for the disciples, he opens, so now for us, he opens the scriptures and breaks the bread. Therefore, Father most merciful, we ask that you send forth your Holy Spirit to sanctify these gifts of bread and wine, that they may become for us the body and blood of our Lord Jesus Christ. On the day before he was to suffer, on the night of the Last Supper, he took bread and said the blessing, broke the bread, and gave it to his disciples, saying, "Take this, all of you, and eat of it, for this is my body, which will be given up for you."

In a similar way, when supper was ended, he took the chalice, gave you thanks, and gave the chalice to his disciples, saying, "Take this, all of you, and drink from it, for this is the chalice of my blood, the blood of the new and eternal covenant, which will be poured out for you and for many for the forgiveness of sins. Do this in memory of me."

Therefore, Holy Father, as we celebrate the memorial of Christ, your Son, our Savior, whom you led through his passion and death on the cross to the glory of the resurrection, and whom you have seated at your right hand, we proclaim the work of your love until he comes again, and we offer you the bread of life and the chalice of blessing. Look with favor on the oblation of your church, in which we show forth the paschal sacrifice of Christ that has been handed on to us, and grant that by the power of the Spirit of your love, we may be counted now and until the day of eternity among the members of your Son, in whose body and blood we have communion. Bring your church, O Lord, to perfect faith and charity, together with Leo, our Pope, and Thomas, our Bishop, with all bishops, priests, and deacons, and the entire people you have made your own. Open our eyes to the needs of our brothers and sisters. Inspire in us words and actions to comfort those who labor and are burdened. Make us serve them truly after the example of Christ and at his command. And may your church stand as a living witness to truth and freedom, to peace and justice, that all people may be raised up to a new hope. Remember our brothers and sisters who have fallen asleep in the peace of your Christ, especially those for whom we offer this Eucharist today, and all the dead whose faith you alone have known. Admit them to rejoice in the light of your face, and in the resurrection, give them the fullness of life. Grant also to us, when our earthly pilgrimage is done, that we may come to an eternal dwelling place and live with you forever. There, in communion with the Blessed Virgin Mary, Mother of God, with Blessed Joseph, her spouse, with the apostles and martyrs, and with all the saints, we shall praise and exalt you through Jesus Christ, your Son. Through him and with him and in him, O God, Almighty Father, in the unity of

Lord Jesus Christ, who said to your apostles, "Peace I leave you, my peace I give you. Look not on our sins, but on the faith of your church, and graciously grant her peace and unity in accordance with your will, who live and reign forever and ever." The peace of the Lord be with you always. Offer to each other a sign of peace. Let's be with you.

Ecce Agnus Dei, voici l'agneau de Dieu. 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Behold the Lamb of God. Behold him who takes away the sins of the world. Blessed are those called to the supper of the Lamb. Lord, I am not worthy that you should enter under my roof, but only say the word and my soul shall be healed.

0: Let us pray. May the working of this heavenly gift, O Lord, take possession of our minds and hearts so that its effects and not our own desires may always prevail in us. We ask this through Christ our Lord. Please be seated.
1: We have the second collection.
2: Good morning. Two brief announcements. First, today we have a meeting immediately after Mass of the Magnificat group, that is the Cathedral Parish's young adult and family ministry. So if you fit into one of those categories, we hope you will join us immediately after Mass in the Cathedral Office Center. The group is going to be discussing faith and work today. So we hope to see all of the young adults there. Secondly, tomorrow evening at 7:30 p.m. begin the classes for the Office for Christian Initiation of Adults. So if any of you are missing any of your sacraments of initiation, baptism, communion, or confirmation, or are interested in learning more about your faith, we hope you will join us. If you have not yet signed up, please make sure to see Deacon Sergio at the end of Mass, or you can find more information in the section on faith formation and sacraments in the bulletin. Thank you.
3: Is that it? Good morning. A reminder that the CCCW will be having a bake sale today after Mass. Please stop by and show your support. They have baked goods, coffee, juice, prices vary. Also, the Cathedral Food Pantry is open on Wednesdays from 4:30 p.m. to 5 p.m. And lastly, we just want to say a big congratulations to Father Ohala. This Tuesday, the 16th, will be his 38th anniversary to the priesthood, his ordination. So, you know, let him know that you're praying for him and all priests. And we just want to say a big congratulations to Father Ohala. Thank you. Oh, yeah.
4: And good morning. A big welcome to all of our All-Star families. Yesterday we had our family picnic and it was a beautiful day, a successful day and beautiful day as well. This morning we will be meeting over at the Snack Shack later on after Mass. Just cross the street and go over to the Snack Shack. We'll be over there directing you to the pavilion where we have that for some fellowship and some time. And also you'll see that the Scouts are out there as well. They are doing an event for biking for the younger students, for the younger children. So anybody from the parish that has younger children and are interested in teaching your child to ride bike, they do have an event going there today. Thank you and have a wonderful day.
1: That's it. Yeah.
5: Good morning, everyone. It's beautiful to see that our church is alive, so many activities. So I'm here to invite it, to let us know that, the classes for religious education is still open. It's the age from 7 to 17. I'm going to be across the school too. So any question that you have or you want to register your kid, yes, you can do it. I'll be up front. My name is Sister Teresa, and it's a really beautiful to see all of you. Thank you.
1: Is that it?
0: We have a special blessing before the final blessing for grandparents. So I am assuming that grandparents are available here, are here present. Would you please stand right there in your pew? Whoever is a grandfather or a grandmother of a given child or adopted child, whatever, whoever is a grandfather and a grandmother, you look too young to be a grandmother, but that's okay. So we have a special blessing for them this month, this week, and we'll ask you to please bow your heads and pray for God's blessing. Heavenly Father, bless our grandparents with life, happiness, and peace. Protect and support them, we pray. May they remain constant in your love as living signs of your presence and care and teachers of your ageless wisdom to their families and to us all. We ask this through Christ our Lord. You are the bridge in the history of our families, grandparents and grandmothers. You are the bridge to communicate the message of Christ. We congratulate you today as the parish wishes to acknowledge you. Let's give them all a big hand, please. Let us all stand now, please, for the final blessing of the Mass. The Lord be with you. May Almighty God bless you, the Father, and the Son, and the Holy Spirit.
6: Go in peace.
0: Thanks be to God.

0: You are about to join in prayer with the rest of the world. The prayer of the Rosary has an incredible power, and when prayed in community, God and the Virgin Mary pour an abundance of blessings all over humanity. Welcome to the Maria Vision family. Prayer should not be done in a rush, so that by the time we finish, it was not possible to have a personal encounter with Jesus and Mary. Praying is like talking to a friend. If we never have time for him, if we only see him for a short time, if we barely speak to him, our relationship will not have a deeper encounter.
1: Dear children, also today, I call you to prayer. Little children, prayer works miracles. When you are tired and sick, and you do not know the meaning of your life, take the rosary and pray. Pray until prayer becomes, for you, a joyful meeting with your Savior. I am with you, little children, and I intercede and pray for you. God gives me this time as a gift to you, so that I may instruct and lead you on the path of salvation. Dear children, now you do not comprehend this grace, but soon a time will come when you will lament for this message. That is why, little children, live all of the words which I give in you through this time of grace, and renew in prayer. Especially, I call all those who have consecrated themselves to my Immaculate Heart to become an example to others.
2: Come, Holy Spirit. Fill the hearts of thy faithful, and enkindle in them the fire of thy love. Send forth thy Spirit, and they shall be created, and you shall renew the face of the earth. Let us pray. O God, who did teach the hearts of thy faithful people by sending them the light of thy Holy Spirit, grant us by the same Spirit to have a right judgment in all things, and evermore to rejoice in his holy comfort. Through Christ our Lord. Amen.
3: In the name of the Father, and of the Son, and of the Holy Spirit, Amen.
4: O my God, I am heartily sorry for having offended thee, and I detest all my sins, because I dread the loss of heaven and the pains of hell, but most of all because they have offended thee, my God, who art all good and deserving of all my love. I firmly resolve, with the help of thy grace, to confess my sins, to do penance, and to amend my life. Amen. And so we ask our Blessed Mother Mary, mingle your voice with ours. We want to make this holy rosary, made in you and through you, asking for your intentions. Father, Son, and Holy Spirit, in your divine will, we desire what you desire. We join with all the rosaries said throughout the whole world. Most Holy Trinity, Father, Son, and Holy Spirit, I adore thee profoundly. I offer thee the most precious body, blood, soul, and divinity of Jesus Christ, present in all the tabernacles of the world, in reparation for the outrages, sacrileges, and indifferences whereby he is offended, and through the infinite merits of his most sacred heart and the Immaculate Heart of Mary, I beg of thee the conversion of poor sinners. O my God, I believe, I adore, I hope, and I love thee. I ask pardon for those who do not believe, do not adore, do not hope, and do not love thee.
3: I believe in God, the Father Almighty, creator of heaven and earth, and in Jesus Christ, his only Son, our Lord, who was conceived by the Holy Spirit, born of the Virgin Mary, suffered under Pontius Pilate, was crucified, died, and was buried. He descended into hell. On the third day, he rose again from the dead. He ascended into heaven and is seated at the right hand of God, the Father Almighty. From there, he will come to judge the living and the dead. I believe in the Holy Spirit, the Holy Catholic Church, the communion of saints, the forgiveness of sins, the resurrection of the body, and life everlasting. Amen. Our Father, who art in heaven, hallowed be thy name. Thy kingdom come, thy will be done, on earth as it is in heaven.
5: Give us this day our daily bread, and forgive us our trespasses, as we forgive those who trespass against us. And lead us not into temptation, but deliver us from evil. Amen. We pray these next three Hail Marys for an increase in faith, hope, and charity.
3: Hail Mary, full of grace, the Lord is with thee. Blessed art thou among women, and blessed is the fruit of thy womb, Jesus.
5: Holy Mary, Mother of God, pray for us sinners now and at the hour of our death. Amen.
3: Hail Mary, full of grace, the Lord is with thee. Blessed art thou among women, and blessed is the fruit of thy womb, Jesus.
5: Holy Mary, Mother of God, pray for us sinners now and at the hour of our death. Amen.
3: Hail Mary, full of grace, the Lord is with thee. Blessed art thou among women, and blessed is the fruit of thy womb, Jesus.
5: Holy Mary, Mother of God, pray for us sinners now and at the hour of our death. Amen.
3: Glory be to the Father, and to the Son, and to the Holy Spirit.
5: As it was in the beginning, is now, and ever shall be, world without end. Amen. The first glorious mystery, the resurrection. Do not be amazed. You seek Jesus of Nazareth, the crucified. He has been raised. He is not here. Fruit of the mystery, faith.
3: Our Father, who art in heaven, hallowed be thy name. Thy kingdom come, thy will be done, on earth as it is in heaven.
5: Give us this day our daily bread, and forgive us our trespasses, as we forgive those who trespass against us. And lead us not into temptation, but deliver us from evil. Amen.
3: Hail Mary, full of grace, the Lord is with thee. Blessed art thou among women, and blessed is the fruit of thy womb, Jesus.
5: Holy Mary, Mother of God, pray for us sinners, now and at the hour of our death. Amen.
3: Hail Mary, full of grace, the Lord is with thee. Blessed art thou among women, and blessed is the fruit of thy womb, Jesus.
5: Holy Mary, Mother of God, pray for us sinners, now and at the hour of our death. Amen.
3: Hail Mary, full of grace, the Lord is with thee. Blessed art thou among women, and blessed is the fruit of thy womb, Jesus.
5: Holy Mary, Mother of God, pray for us sinners, now and at the hour of our death. Amen.
3: Hail Mary, full of grace, the Lord is with thee. Blessed art thou among women, and blessed is the fruit of thy womb, Jesus.
5: Holy Mary, Mother of God, pray for us sinners, now and at the hour of our death. Amen.
3: Hail Mary, full of grace, the Lord is with thee. Blessed art thou among women, and blessed is the fruit of thy womb, Jesus.
5: Holy Mary, Mother of God, pray for us sinners, now and at the hour of our death. Amen.
3: Hail Mary, full of grace, the Lord is with thee. Blessed art thou among women, and blessed is the fruit of thy womb, Jesus.
5: Holy Mary, Mother of God, pray for us sinners, now and at the hour of our death. Amen.
3: Hail Mary, full of grace, the Lord is with thee. Blessed art thou among women, and blessed is the fruit of thy womb, Jesus.
5: Holy Mary, Mother of God, pray for us sinners, now and at the hour of our death. Amen.
3: Hail Mary, full of grace, the Lord is with thee. Blessed art thou among women, and blessed is the fruit of thy womb, Jesus.
5: Holy Mary, Mother of God, pray for us sinners now and at the hour of our death. Amen.
3: Hail Mary, full of grace, the Lord is with thee. Blessed art thou among women, and blessed is the fruit of thy womb, Jesus.
5: Holy Mary, Mother of God, pray for us sinners, now and at the hour of our death. Amen.
3: Hail Mary, full of grace, the Lord is with thee. Blessed art thou among women, and blessed is the fruit of thy womb, Jesus.
5: Holy Mary, Mother of God, pray for us sinners, now and at the hour of our death. Amen.
3: Glory be to the Father, and to the Son, and to the Holy Spirit.
5: As it was in the beginning, is now, and ever shall be, world without end. Amen.
0: Mary, Mother of Grace, Mother of Mercy, shield me from the enemy, and receive me at the hour of my death. Amen.
5: O my Jesus, forgive us our sins, save us from the fires of hell, and lead all souls to heaven, especially those most in need of thy mercy.
0: Our Lady, please spread the effect of grace of thy flame of love over all of humanity. Amen.
6: St. Michael the Archangel, with thy light enlighten us. St. Michael the Archangel, with thy wings protect us. St. Michael the Archangel, with thy sword defend us.
0: Queen of Peace, pray for us.

0: The second glorious mystery, the Ascension. So then the Lord Jesus, after he spoke to them, was taken up into heaven and took his seat at the right hand of God. Fruit of the mystery, hope. Our Father, who art in heaven, hallowed be thy name. Thy kingdom come, thy will be done, on earth as it is in heaven.
1: Give us this day our daily bread, and forgive us our trespasses, as we forgive those who trespass against us, and lead us not into temptation, but deliver us from evil. Amen.
0: Hail Mary, full of grace, the Lord is with thee. Blessed art thou among women, and blessed is the fruit of thy womb, Jesus.
1: Holy Mary, Mother of God, pray for us sinners, now and at the hour of our death. Amen.
0: Hail Mary, full of grace, the Lord is with thee. Blessed art thou among women, and blessed is the fruit of thy womb, Jesus.
1: Holy Mary, Mother of God, pray for us sinners, now and at the hour of our death. Amen.
0: Hail Mary, full of grace, the Lord is with thee. Blessed art thou among women, and blessed is the fruit of thy womb, Jesus.
1: Holy Mary, Mother of God, pray for us sinners, now and at the hour of our death. Amen.
0: Hail Mary, full of grace, the Lord is with thee. Blessed art thou among women, and blessed is the fruit of thy womb, Jesus.
1: Holy Mary, Mother of God, pray for us sinners, now and at the hour of our death. Amen.
0: Hail Mary, full of grace, the Lord is with thee. Blessed art thou among women, and blessed is the fruit of thy womb, Jesus.
1: Holy Mary, Mother of God, pray for us sinners, now and at the hour of our death. Amen.
0: Hail Mary, full of grace, the Lord is with thee. Blessed art thou among women, and blessed is the fruit of thy womb, Jesus.
1: Holy Mary, Mother of God, pray for us sinners, now and at the hour of our death. Amen.
0: Hail Mary, full of grace, the Lord is with thee. Blessed art thou among women, and blessed is the fruit of thy womb, Jesus.
1: Holy Mary, Mother of God, pray for us sinners, now and at the hour of our death. Amen.
0: Hail Mary, full of grace, the Lord is with thee. Blessed art thou among women, and blessed is the fruit of thy womb, Jesus.
1: Holy Mary, Mother of God, pray for us sinners, now and at the hour of our death. Amen.
0: Hail Mary, full of grace, the Lord is with thee. Blessed art thou among women, and blessed is the fruit of thy womb, Jesus.
1: Holy Mary, Mother of God, pray for us sinners, now and at the hour of our death. Amen.
0: Hail Mary, full of grace, the Lord is with thee. Blessed art thou among women, and blessed is the fruit of thy womb, Jesus.
1: Holy Mary, Mother of God, pray for us sinners, now and at the hour of our death. Amen. Glory be to the Father, and to the Son, and to the Holy Spirit.
0: As it was in the beginning, is now, and ever shall be, world without end.

0: Amen.
1: Mary, Mother of Grace, Mother of Mercy, shield me from the enemy and receive me at the hour of my death. Amen.
0: O my Jesus, forgive us our sins, save us from the fires of hell, and lead all souls to heaven, especially those most in need of thy mercy.
1: Our Lady, please spread the effect of grace of thy flame of love over all of humanity. Amen.
2: St. Michael the Archangel, with thy light enlighten us. St. Michael the Archangel, with thy wings protect us. St. Michael the Archangel, with thy sword defend us.
1: Queen of Peace, pray for us.

0: The third glorious mystery, the descent of the Holy Spirit. And they were all filled with the Holy Spirit and began to speak in different tongues, as the Spirit enabled them to proclaim. Fruit of the mystery, love of God.
1: Our Father, who art in heaven, hallowed be thy name. Thy kingdom come, thy will be done, on earth as it is in heaven.
0: Give us this day our daily bread, and forgive us our trespasses, as we forgive those who trespass against us. And lead us not into temptation, but deliver us from evil. Amen.
1: Hail Mary, full of grace, the Lord is with thee. Blessed art thou among women, and blessed is the fruit of thy womb, Jesus.
0: Holy Mary, Mother of God, pray for us sinners, now and at the hour of our death. Amen.
1: Hail Mary, full of grace, the Lord is with thee. Blessed art thou among women, and blessed is the fruit of thy womb, Jesus.
0: Holy Mary, Mother of God, pray for us sinners, now and at the hour of our death. Amen.
1: Hail Mary, full of grace, the Lord is with thee. Blessed art thou among women, and blessed is the fruit of thy womb, Jesus.
0: Holy Mary, Mother of God, pray for us sinners, now and at the hour of our death. Amen.
1: Hail Mary, full of grace, the Lord is with thee. Blessed art thou among women, and blessed is the fruit of thy womb, Jesus.
0: Holy Mary, Mother of God, pray for us sinners, now and at the hour of our death. Amen.
1: Hail Mary, full of grace, the Lord is with thee. Blessed art thou among women, and blessed is the fruit of thy womb, Jesus.
0: Holy Mary, Mother of God, pray for us sinners, now and at the hour of our death. Amen.
1: Hail Mary, full of grace, the Lord is with thee. Blessed art thou among women, and blessed is the fruit of thy womb, Jesus.
0: Holy Mary, Mother of God, pray for us sinners, now and at the hour of our death. Amen.
1: Hail Mary, full of grace, the Lord is with thee. Blessed art thou among women, and blessed is the fruit of thy womb, Jesus.
0: Holy Mary, Mother of God, pray for us sinners, now and at the hour of our death. Amen.
1: Hail Mary, full of grace, the Lord is with thee. Blessed art thou among women, and blessed is the fruit of thy womb, Jesus.
0: Holy Mary, Mother of God, pray for us sinners now and at the hour of our death. Amen.
1: Hail Mary, full of grace, the Lord is with thee. Blessed art thou among women, and blessed is the fruit of thy womb, Jesus.
0: Holy Mary, Mother of God, pray for us sinners now and at the hour of our death. Amen.
1: Hail Mary, full of grace, the Lord is with thee. Blessed art thou among women, and blessed is the fruit of thy womb, Jesus.
0: Holy Mary, Mother of God, pray for us sinners, now and at the hour of our death. Amen.
1: Glory be to the Father, and to the Son, and to the Holy Spirit.
0: As it was in the beginning, is now, and ever shall be, world without end. Amen.
2: Mary, Mother of Grace, Mother of Mercy, shield me from the enemy, and receive me at the hour of my death. Amen.
0: O my Jesus, forgive us our sins, save us from the fires of hell, and lead all souls to heaven, especially those most in need of thy mercy.
2: Our Lady, please spread the effect of grace of thy flame of love over all of humanity. Amen.
3: St. Michael the Archangel, with thy light enlighten us. St. Michael the Archangel, with thy wings protect us. St. Michael the Archangel, with thy sword defend us.
2: Queen of Peace, pray for us.

0: The fourth glorious mystery, the Assumption. You are the glory of Jerusalem. You are the great boast of our nation. You have done good things for Israel, and God is pleased with them. May the Almighty Lord bless you forever. Fruit of the mystery, grace of a happy death. Our Father, who art in heaven, hallowed be thy name. Thy kingdom come, thy will be done, on earth as it is in heaven.
1: Give us this day our daily bread, and forgive us our trespasses, as we forgive those who trespass against us. And lead us not into temptation, but deliver us from evil. Amen.
0: Hail Mary, full of grace, the Lord is with thee. Blessed art thou among women, and blessed is the fruit of thy womb, Jesus.
1: Holy Mary, Mother of God, pray for us sinners, now and at the hour of our death. Amen.
0: Hail Mary, full of grace, the Lord is with thee. Blessed art thou among women, and blessed is the fruit of thy womb, Jesus.
1: Holy Mary, Mother of God, pray for us sinners, now and at the hour of our death. Amen.
0: Hail Mary, full of grace, the Lord is with thee. Blessed art thou among women, and blessed is the fruit of thy womb, Jesus.
1: Holy Mary, Mother of God, pray for us sinners, now and at the hour of our death. Amen.
0: Hail Mary, full of grace, the Lord is with thee. Blessed art thou among women, and blessed is the fruit of thy womb, Jesus.
1: Holy Mary, Mother of God, pray for us sinners, now and at the hour of our death. Amen.
0: Hail Mary, full of grace, the Lord is with thee. Blessed art thou among women, and blessed is the fruit of thy womb, Jesus.
1: Holy Mary, Mother of God, pray for us sinners, now and at the hour of our death. Amen.
0: Hail Mary, full of grace, the Lord is with thee. Blessed art thou among women, and blessed is the fruit of thy womb, Jesus.
1: Holy Mary, Mother of God, pray for us sinners, now and at the hour of our death. Amen.
0: Hail Mary, full of grace, the Lord is with thee. Blessed art thou among women, and blessed is the fruit of thy womb, Jesus.
1: Holy Mary, Mother of God, pray for us sinners, now and at the hour of our death. Amen.
0: Hail Mary, full of grace, the Lord is with thee. Blessed art thou among women, and blessed is the fruit of thy womb, Jesus.
1: Holy Mary, Mother of God, pray for us sinners, now and at the hour of our death. Amen.
0: Hail Mary, full of grace, the Lord is with thee. Blessed art thou among women, and blessed is the fruit of thy womb, Jesus.
1: Holy Mary, Mother of God, pray for us sinners, now and at the hour of our death. Amen.
0: Hail Mary, full of grace, the Lord is with thee. Blessed art thou among women, and blessed is the fruit of thy womb, Jesus.
1: Holy Mary, Mother of God, pray for us sinners, now and at the hour of our death. Amen. Glory be to the Father,

0: to the Son, and to the Holy Spirit,
1: as it was in the beginning, is now, and ever shall be, world without end. Amen.
2: Mary, Mother of Grace, Mother of Mercy, shield me from the enemy, and receive me at the hour of my death. Amen.
1: O my Jesus, forgive us our sins, save us from the fires of hell, and lead all souls to heaven, especially those most in need of thy mercy.
2: Our Lady, please spread the effect of grace, of thy flame of love, over all of humanity. Amen.
3: St. Michael the Archangel, with thy light enlighten us. St. Michael the Archangel, with thy wings protect us. St. Michael the Archangel, with thy sword defend us.
2: Queen of Peace, pray for us.

0: Fifth glorious mystery, the coronation. 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A woman clothed with the sun, with the moon under her feet, and on her head a crown of 12 stars. Fruit of the mystery, trust in Mary's intercession.
1: Our Father, who art in heaven, hallowed be thy name. 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
0: Give us this day our daily bread, and forgive us our trespasses, as we forgive those who trespass against us. And lead us not into temptation, but deliver us from evil. Amen.
1: Hail Mary, full of grace, the Lord is with thee. Blessed art thou among women, and blessed is the fruit of thy womb, Jesus.
0: Holy Mary, Mother of God, pray for us sinners, now and at the hour of our death. Amen.
1: Hail Mary, full of grace, the Lord is with thee. Blessed art thou among women, and blessed is the fruit of thy womb, Jesus.
0: Holy Mary, Mother of God, pray for us sinners, now and at the hour of our death. Amen.
1: Hail Mary, full of grace, the Lord is with thee. Blessed art thou among women, and blessed is the fruit of thy womb, Jesus.
0: Holy Mary, Mother of God, pray for us sinners, now and at the hour of our death. Amen.
1: Hail Mary, full of grace, the Lord is with thee. Blessed art thou among women, and blessed is the fruit of thy womb, Jesus.
0: Holy Mary, Mother of God, pray for us sinners, now and at the hour of our death. Amen.
1: Hail Mary, full of grace, the Lord is with thee. Blessed art thou among women, and blessed is the fruit of thy womb, Jesus.
0: Holy Mary, Mother of God, pray for us sinners, now and at the hour of our death. Amen.
1: Hail Mary, full of grace, the Lord is with thee. Blessed art thou among women, and blessed is the fruit of thy womb, Jesus.
0: Holy Mary, Mother of God, pray for us sinners, now and at the hour of our death. Amen.
1: Hail Mary, full of grace, the Lord is with thee. Blessed art thou among women, and blessed is the fruit of thy womb, Jesus.
0: Holy Mary, Mother of God, pray for us sinners, now and at the hour of our death. Amen.
1: Hail Mary, full of grace, the Lord is with thee. Blessed art thou among women, and blessed is the fruit of thy womb, Jesus.
0: Holy Mary, Mother of God, pray for us sinners now and at the hour of our death. Amen.
1: Hail Mary, full of grace, the Lord is with thee. Blessed art thou among women, and blessed is the fruit of thy womb, Jesus.
0: Holy Mary, Mother of God, pray for us sinners now and at the hour of our death. Amen.
1: Hail Mary, full of grace, the Lord is with thee. Blessed art thou among women, and blessed is the fruit of thy womb, Jesus.
0: Holy Mary, Mother of God, pray for us sinners, now and at the hour of our death. Amen.
1: Glory be to the Father, and to the Son, and to the Holy Spirit.
0: As it was in the beginning, is now, and ever shall be, world without end. Amen.
2: Mary, Mother of Grace, Mother of Mercy, shield me from the enemy and receive me at the hour of my death. Amen.
0: O my Jesus, forgive us our sins, save us from the fires of hell, and lead all souls to heaven, especially those most in need of thy mercy.
2: Our Lady, please spread the effect of grace of thy flame of love over all of humanity. Amen.
3: St. Michael the Archangel, with thy light enlighten us. St. Michael the Archangel, with thy wings protect us. St. Michael the Archangel, with thy sword defend us.
2: Queen of Peace, pray for us.

0: Hail, Holy Queen, Mother of Mercy, our life, our sweetness, and our hope. To thee do we cry, poor banished children of Eve. To thee do we send up our sighs, mourning and weeping in this valley of tears. Turn then, most gracious advocate, thine eyes of mercy towards us, and after this our exile, show unto us the blessed fruit of thy womb, Jesus. O clement, O loving, O sweet Virgin Mary, pray for us, O Holy Mother of God, that we may be made worthy of the promises of Christ. Amen.
1: Lord, have mercy.
2: Christ, have mercy.
1: Lord, have mercy.
2: Christ, hear us.
1: Christ, graciously hear us. God the Father of heaven,
2: have mercy on us.
1: God the Son, Redeemer of the world,
2: have mercy on us.
1: God the Holy Spirit,
2: have mercy on us.
1: Holy Trinity, one God,
2: have mercy on us. Holy Mary,
1: pray for us.
2: Holy Mother of God,
1: pray for us.
2: Holy Virgin of Virgins,
1: pray for us.
2: Mother of Christ,
1: pray for us.
2: Mother of the Church,
1: pray for us.
2: Mother of Mercy,
1: pray for us.
2: Mother of Divine Grace,
1: pray for us.
2: Mother of Hope,
1: pray for us.
2: Mother Most Pure,
1: pray for us.
2: Mother Most Chaste,
1: pray for us.
2: Mother Most Inviolate,
1: pray for us.
2: Mother Undefiled,
1: pray for us.
2: Mother Most Amiable,
1: pray for us.
2: Mother Admirable,
1: pray for us.
2: Mother of Good Counsel,
1: pray for us.
2: Mother of our Creator,
1: pray for us.
2: Mother of our Savior,
1: pray for us.
2: Virgin Most Prudent,
1: pray for us.
2: Virgin Most Venerable,
1: pray for us.
2: Virgin Most Renowned,
1: pray for us.
2: Virgin Most Powerful,
1: pray for us.
2: Virgin Most Merciful,
1: pray for us.
2: Virgin Most Faithful,
1: pray for us.
2: Mirror of Justice,
1: pray for us.
2: Seat of Wisdom,
1: pray for us.
2: Cause of our Joy,
1: pray for us.
2: Spiritual Vessel,
1: pray for us.
2: Vessel of Honor,
1: pray for us.
2: Singular Vessel of Devotion,
1: pray for us.
2: Mystical Rose,
1: pray for us.
2: Tower of David,
1: pray for us.
2: Tower of Ivory,
1: pray for us.
2: House of Gold,
1: pray for us.
2: Ark of the Covenant,
1: pray for us.
2: Gate of Heaven,
1: pray for us.
2: Morning Star,
1: pray for us.
2: Health of the Sick,
1: pray for us.
2: Refuge of Sinners,
1: pray for us.
2: Solace of Migrants,
1: pray for us.
2: Comfort of the Afflicted,
1: pray for us.
2: Help of Christians,
1: pray for us.
2: Queen of Angels,
1: pray for us.
2: Queen of Patriarchs,
1: pray for us.
2: Queen of Prophets,
1: pray for us.
2: Queen of Apostles,
1: pray for us.
2: Queen of Martyrs,
1: pray for us.
2: Queen of Confessors,
1: pray for us.

0: Queen of Virgins.
1: Pray for us.
0: Queen of All Saints.
1: Pray for us.
0: Queen conceived without original sin.
1: Pray for us.
0: Queen assumed into heaven.
1: Pray for us.
0: Queen of the Most Holy Rosary.
1: Pray for us.
0: Queen of Families.
1: Pray for us.
0: Queen of Peace.
1: Pray for us. Lamb of God, who takes away the sins of the world, spare us, O Lord. Lamb of God, who takes away the sins of the world, graciously hear us, O Lord. Lamb of God, who takes away the sins of the world, have mercy on us. Pray for us, O Holy Mother of God, that we may be made worthy of the promises of Christ. Let us pray. Grant, we beseech thee, O Lord, that we, your servants, may enjoy perpetual health of mind and body, and by the glorious intercession of the Blessed Mary, ever Virgin, may be delivered from present sorrow and obtain eternal joy. Through Christ our Lord. Amen. Death to sin, long live grace. O Mary, conceived without sin, pray for us who have recourse to thee.
2: The Lord be with you. May Almighty God bless you, the Father, the Son, and the Holy Spirit.
1: Amen.

people proclaims the greatness of the Lord. My spirit rejoices in God my Savior, for he has looked with favor on his lowly servant. From this day all generations will call me blessed. The Almighty has done great things for me, and holy is

He has shown the strength of his arm. He has scattered the proud in their conceit. He has cast down the mighty from their thrones, and he has lifted up the lowly. He has filled the hungry with great things, and the rich he has sent away empty. He has come to the help of his servant Israel, for he has remembered his promise of mercy, the promise he made to our fathers, to Abraham and his children forever.

being part of the National Eucharistic Pilgrimage has been a real privilege for us here in the Diocese of Portland in Maine. And as we finished Mass today and came out and processed through the streets of Brunswick, Maine, it was really significant because we're bringing Christ to the streets with us. Also, as a Catholic people, we're witnessing to our love for Him

hopefully stirring hearts who witness the procession to, through curiosity or maybe through a faith that has been there in their lives but perhaps a little bit dormant. Maybe, who knows what the Holy Spirit can do through these encounters that we have with Christ in the streets here of Maine. So it's been a real blessing to have the National Eucharistic Pilgrimage with us over these few days.

There are many gifts that the Eucharist gives to us. I mean, personally, obviously we grow in grace, in virtue, cooperating with the Holy Spirit, working with us in the sacramental grace that we receive through reception of the Eucharist. But also there's grace, I believe, that flows from the Eucharist through the body of Christ to the people of God and people of all goodwill here in the Diocese of Portland. So it's sort of a, I would say sometimes the results are delayed. We don't necessarily see the blessings immediately of having such a privilege of being part of the National Eucharistic Pilgrimage, but there are blessings. It's almost like we're planting seeds in certain ways too, asking Jesus to just stir in our hearts a greater desire for love of Him and for His people, a greater desire for ongoing conversion.

Peter approached Jesus and asked him, "Lord, if my brother sins against me, how often must I forgive? As many as 7 times?" Jesus answered, "I say to you, not 7 times, but 77 times. That is why the kingdom of heaven may be likened to a king who decided to settle accounts with his servants. When he began the accounting, a debtor was brought before him who owed him a huge amount. Since he had no way of paying it back, his master ordered him to be sold, along with his wife, his children, and all his property in payment of the debt. At that, the servant fell down, did him homage, and said, 'Be patient with me, and I will pay you back in full.' Moved with compassion, the master of the servant let him go and forgave him the loan. When the servant had left, he found one of his fellow servants who owed him a much smaller amount. He seized one of his fellow servants and started to choke him, demanding, 'Pay back what you owe.' Falling to his knees, his fellow servant begged him, 'Be patient with me, and I will pay you back.' But he refused. Instead, he had the fellow servant put in prison until he paid back the debt. Now, when his fellow servants saw what had happened, they were deeply disturbed and went to their master and reported the whole affair. His master summoned him and said to him, 'You wicked servant, I forgave you your entire debt because you begged me to. Should you not have had pity on your fellow servant as I had pity with you?' Then in anger, his master handed him over to the torturers until he should pay back the whole debt. So will my heavenly Father do to you, unless each of you forgives your brother from your heart."

My brothers and sisters, isn't the word mercy all over the place? Of course it is. It's all in the scriptures, the mercy of God. But the scriptures lead us to us having mercy for others as we recognize God is merciful to us. Remember the novel made into a movie and later on into plays, or first a play and then the movie, Les Misérables by Victor Hugo. And the character Jean Valjean, a 19-year sentence was given to him for stealing a loaf of bread in order to feed his sister's family. This obviously is before the French Revolution, 17th century. But in the story, he's set free. A bishop is the only one who befriends him and actually gives him a job in his household. But Valjean rewards him by stealing some of the silver that the bishop had. He's caught red-handed. He's given to the police. And the bishop is called to the police station, if you remember the story, to prefer charges and to actually grant them. But instead of doing that, he brings Valjean his own silver candlestick holders in an effort to fool the police into thinking that Valjean had not stolen them. Valjean is forever changed. And here is the turning point of that opening scene in the story, in the book, and in the movie. So he extends grace to an orphan child later on and raises her as his own. He forgives, if you remember another character, the policeman who wanted to put him back in jail when he found him. Finally, Jean Valjean dies, holding in his hand the two candlesticks that the bishop gave him. The question is, for the writer and for us who read it, what is it that so completely changed this embittered man? He learned to extend mercy because mercy had been extended to him. That's the key to our Sunday celebration today. In the same sense, as we heard the gospel this morning, Simon Peter is asking the question about how should we forgive then others? And obviously he says 77 times. Now, the law of Moses allowed 4 times for forgiveness, 4 times. At the 4th time, then something else took place and the judges took away the person who's seeking the forgiveness. So I think Peter was wonderful because he's feeling, oh, wow, I'm saying 7 times and he wants to impress Jesus. This is part of my own explanation, that he wants to impress Jesus that it's 7 times, you know, like it's more than 4 times, more than the law, Lord. Jesus obviously impresses him and changes him. You're not getting an A, Peter, if I may use that expression. Obviously, 70 times 7. If a man transgresses 1 time, forgive him. If a man transgresses 2 times, forgive him. 3 times, forgive him. That's what the law said. The 4th time, do not forgive him. Peter wanted to take the limited type of mercy that the Jewish law allowed, and Jesus is saying more than that. An unthinkable name and number, 70 times 7. In those days, obviously, they didn't have math class as the kids have here at St. Mary's, and so they didn't know. But 70 times 7. And Jesus proceeds with this beautiful story that we just heard about someone who's seeking forgiveness for a very large debt, and the master forgives him the entire debt. Whereas later on, he presses upon this other guy who owes him a little bit of money, much less than he owed the master before. And that little bit of money represented the symbol of his hardness in the heart, which he didn't, nobody knew until the time this guy was able to do that. And obviously, problems arise, and the master throws him out, puts him in jail.
So the question that Jesus is posing Simon Peter and us is very simple. Can you be a forgiving person as well as being because you have been forgiven? A forgiven soul should be a forgiving soul, forgiving soul. And many times we put that second times around. We go to confession many times. Obviously, we ask forgiveness, particularly during Lent. We make mistakes throughout the year, maybe throughout the week. We ask for forgiveness, but are we as forgiving to others as we are forgiven? Not only in confession, but in our human relationships, at home with our family members, with our friends, with people we haven't seen in a while, with people that bring us memories of the past who sometimes are not the best memories that we want to remember. We only ask forgiveness when we think we will be forgiven. That is usually how we go. But there's a heavy price, for in receiving forgiveness, there comes the great responsibility to forgive others. That's the first answer to Peter's question. Forgiveness is unlimited. Do not try to impress God with limited mercy. And if forgiveness is obviously given to us by God at all times and whenever we seek it, we must try and strive to do the same. The bishop in the story with Les Miserables obviously was able to be a forgiving person from the very beginning to save Jean Valjean's soul. And that changed Jean Valjean because then he became a forgiving, giving person. I think we should question ourselves this Sunday about the times we refused to forgive others. Even when we were kids or young, when we make mistakes, however, we certainly seek forgiveness from our parents, forgiveness from our friends, forgiveness from each other. But how many times are we forgiving? How many times do we say, go ahead, God takes care of it, not me. God takes care of it. We pray that the Lord may give us the wisdom to understand His mercy, that it is not just a ritual of going to confession and asking forgiveness, that it embodies the whole of us and it embraces us in such a way that we must become forgiving. It doesn't mean we should just put up with whatever is happening. We can be prophetic in announcing. There's a little story that I'd like to conclude. I don't know whether I gave it here. If I did, go ahead, hear it again. But I don't think so. It's the story of this wonderful little girl, age 13, that was beaten up. And this is a true story. In the area of Boston, she was raped and also beaten up to such a degree that she is on a wheelchair. And being on a wheelchair, she goes to the trial of the guy that they got. They got him, and they're going to try him. And they gave him, I don't know how many years in prison. But the story is very simple, because once the trial goes on and he's convicted, as he's leaving the courtroom, the girl on the wheelchair who had been the victim of this guy comes over, rolling over to the guy, looking at him straight, and saying to him, you know what you did? Here it is. She's obviously on a wheelchair, she's suffering, blah, blah, blah, but she's recovering from everything. And she says, look what you did. In other words, be responsible for your actions. But then she said, that's fine, I will forgive you, and I forgive you now. And I hope that changed completely the life of this man who is in prison. It's a true story I read that happened in Massachusetts, probably Boston. One of those stories you never hear about, but a friend of mine sent it to me because it appeared in the newspaper.
Can we be forgiven if as we are forgiven? Key question. The mercy of God is incredible. It's enhancing, it's large, always available to us. What about our mercy to others? Think about it this week.

We thank you for all those watching or listening. We thank you for guiding them to take the time out of their day to glorify you. And so today we lift up our hearts, our voices, our thoughts, prayers, sorrows, and joys all to you. In your name we pray. Amen.

Listen to me and understand well, my least son, that nothing shall frighten or afflict you. Do not let your heart be troubled. Do not fear that illness, nor any other illness or anguish. Am I not here? I who am your mother? Are you not under my protection? Am I not your health? Are you not happily in my fold? What else do you desire? Do not be afflicted or disturbed by anything.

We thank you for all those watching or listening. We thank you for guiding them to take the time out of their day to glorify you. And so today we lift up our hearts, our voices, our thoughts, prayers, sorrows, and joys all to you. In your name we pray. Amen.

Listen to me and understand well, my least son, that nothing should frighten or afflict you. Do not let your heart be troubled. Do not fear that illness, nor any other illness or anguish. Am I not here? I who am your mother. Are you not under my protection? Am I not your health? Are you not happily in my fold? What else do you desire? Do not be afflicted or disturbed by anything.

We thank you for all those watching or listening. We thank you for guiding them to take the time out of their day to glorify you. And so today we lift up our hearts, our voices, our thoughts, prayers, sorrows, and joys all to you. In your name we pray. Amen.

Today is a beautiful feast day of St. John the Baptist, and there's no better way to spend it than with our Lord in the patronal church of St. John the Baptist, with our Bishop James Ruggieri, wonderful priests like Father Phil Tracy and others, and on this Eucharistic pilgrimage through Brunswick, a beautiful day. The air was still, my banner barely moved. People seemed to be looking and be friendly. It was a wonderful, wonderful morning here in Brunswick. I practice Eucharistic adoration mostly before our Lord in the tabernacle. So there are beautiful times of Eucharistic adoration of our Lord in the monstrance, beautiful processions like the one today. But I think it's good to remember that we can adore our Lord in the Eucharist every day, every time we can in the church, while He is present in the tabernacle.

Coming to our Lord in Eucharistic adoration means reconnecting with God. Religion means to reconnect. So one of the best ways to reconnect with our Lord Jesus Christ is to adore Him in the most holy Eucharist. He gave us the sacrament of His body and blood so that we could reconnect with Him as often as possible, even as often as twice a day for Catholics. So we're very blessed, and I'm blessed to do it, and I encourage all Catholics to reconnect with our Lord Jesus in the most blessed sacrament.

Listen to me and understand well, my least son, that nothing shall frighten or afflict you. Do not let your heart be troubled. Do not fear that illness, nor any other illness or anguish. Am I not here? I who am your mother? Are you not under my protection? Am I not your health? Are you not happily in my fold? What else do you desire? Do not be afflicted or disturbed by anything.

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And so today we lift up our hearts, our voices, our thoughts, prayers, sorrows, and joys all to you. In your name we pray. Amen.

Listen to me and understand well, my least son, that nothing should frighten or afflict you. Do not let your heart be troubled. Do not fear that illness, nor any other illness or anguish. Am I not here? I who am your mother? Are you not under my protection? Am I not your health? Are you not happily in my fold? What else do you desire? Do not be afflicted or disturbed by anything.

We thank you for all those watching or listening. We thank you for guiding them to take the time out of their day to glorify you. And so today we lift up our hearts, our voices, our thoughts, prayers, sorrows, and joys all to you. In your name we pray. Amen.

Listen to me and understand well, my least son, that nothing shall frighten or afflict you. Do not let your heart be troubled. Do not fear that illness, nor any other illness or anguish. Am I not here? I who am your mother. Are you not under my protection? Am I not your health? Are you not happily in my fold? What else do you desire? Do not be afflicted or disturbed by anything.

We thank you for all those watching or listening. We thank you for guiding them to take the time out of their day to glorify you. And so today we lift up our hearts, our voices, our thoughts, prayers, sorrows, and joys all to you. In your name we pray. Amen.

Listen to me and understand well, my least son, that nothing shall frighten or afflict you. Do not let your heart be troubled. Do not fear that illness, nor any other illness or anguish. Am I not here? I who am your mother. Are you not under my protection? Am I not your health? Are you not happily in my fold? What else do you desire? Do not be afflicted or disturbed by anything.

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We thank you for guiding them to take the time out of their day to glorify you. And so today we lift up our hearts, our voices, our thoughts, prayers, sorrows, and joys all to you. In your name we pray. 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

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I came from Croatia and I'm here with my friends. It's my fourth time here in Medjugorje already. And I really like it here because it's so powerful and it's like it shines with joy. And I like to come here definitely more because I feel so relaxed and I like praying God and with my friends here.

0: In a world lack of values, hope is the way to find God, to find ourselves. We must keep values, the love for God, and defend life and the families. The time is now. What make U.S. free? The truth. God is truth. God is real and we have to believe it. We can only find the fullness of liberty through faith in the one true God in His Bible. His mother Virgin Mary points her fingers to heaven. Her faith is the exemplar faith of the Bible, in Jesus Christ. As we put faith in God, He will give us wisdom. Our Lady is giving us this wisdom to live in this agitated world. Without faith, it falls apart. Our Creator gave us the Ten Commandments. With them we can be as He created us to be. In following these commandments we find freedom from sin in Christ. Morality starts internally with the gospel. An evangelist has to preach the message that transforms. This world needs a free civilization, ruled with laws and order of love, mercy, justice, and grace. We must concern ourselves with educating our children, preparing them as they will be the next generation that will have the world in their hands. You are now the beacon of truth. Always carrying on the truth of Christ, WHO comes to save all humanity. Maria Vision USA.
1: You are about to join in prayer with the rest of the world. The prayer of the Rosary has an incredible power, and when prayed in community, God and the Virgin Mary pour an abundance of blessings all over humanity. Welcome to the Maria Vision family. Prayer should not be done in a rush, so that by the time we finish, it was not possible to have a personal encounter with Jesus and Mary. Praying is like talking to a friend. If we never have time for him, if we only see him for a short time, if we barely speak to him, our relationship will not have a deeper encounter.
2: Dear children, also today, I call you to prayer. Little children, prayer works miracles. When you are tired and sick, and you do not know the meaning of your life, take the rosary and pray. Pray until prayer becomes, for you, a joyful meeting with your Savior. I am with you, little children, and I intercede and pray for you. God gives me this time as I give to you, so that I may instruct and lead you on the path of salvation. Dear children,

0: Now, you do not comprehend this grace, but soon, a time will come when you will lament for this message. That is why, little children, live all of the words which I give in you through this time of grace, and renew in prayer. Especially, I call all those who have consecrated themselves to my Immaculate Heart to become an example to others.
1: Come, Holy Spirit, fill the hearts of thy faithful, and enkindle in them the fire of thy love. Send forth thy Spirit, and they shall be created, and you shall renew the face of the earth. Let us pray. O God, who did teach the hearts of thy faithful people by sending them the light of thy Holy Spirit, grant us by the same Spirit to have a right judgment in all things, and evermore to rejoice in his holy comfort. Through Christ our Lord. Amen.
2: In the name of the Father, and of the Son, and of the Holy Spirit. Amen.
3: O my God, I am heartily sorry for having offended thee, and I detest all my sins, because I dread the loss of heaven and the pains of hell, but most of all because they have offended thee, my God, who art all good and deserving of all my love. I firmly resolve, with the help of thy grace, to confess my sins, to do penance, and to amend my life. Amen. And so we ask our Blessed Mother Mary, mingle your voice with ours. We want to make this holy rosary made in you and through you, asking for your intentions. Father, Son, and Holy Spirit, in your divine will, we desire what you desire. We join with all the rosaries said throughout the whole world. Most Holy Trinity, Father, Son, and Holy Spirit, I adore thee profoundly. I offer thee the most precious body, blood, soul, and divinity of Jesus Christ, present in all the tabernacles of the world, in reparation for the outrages, sacrileges, and indifferences whereby he is offended, and through the infinite merits of his most sacred heart and the Immaculate Heart of Mary, I beg of thee the conversion of poor sinners. O my God, I believe, I adore, I hope, and I love thee. I ask pardon for those who do not believe, do not adore, do not hope, and do not love thee.
2: I believe in God, the Father Almighty, creator of heaven and earth, and in Jesus Christ, his only Son, our Lord, who was conceived by the Holy Spirit, born of the Virgin Mary, suffered under Pontius Pilate, was crucified, died, and was buried. He descended into hell. On the third day, he rose again from the dead. He ascended into heaven and is seated at the right hand of God, the Father Almighty. From there, he will come to judge the living and the dead. I believe in the Holy Spirit, the Holy Catholic Church, the communion of saints, the forgiveness of sins, the resurrection of the body, and life everlasting. Amen. Our Father, who art in heaven, hallowed be thy name. Thy kingdom come, thy will be done, on earth as it is in heaven.
4: Give us this day our daily bread, and forgive us our trespasses, as we forgive those who trespass against us. And lead us not into temptation, but deliver us from evil. Amen. We pray these next three Hail Marys for an increase in faith, hope, and charity.
2: Hail Mary, full of grace, the Lord is with thee. Blessed art thou among women, and blessed is the fruit of thy womb, Jesus.
4: Holy Mary, Mother of God, pray for us sinners now and at the hour of our death. Amen.
2: Hail Mary, full of grace, the Lord is with thee. Blessed art thou among women, and blessed is the fruit of thy womb, Jesus.
4: Holy Mary, Mother of God, pray for us sinners now and at the hour of our death. Amen.
2: Hail Mary, full of grace, the Lord is with thee. Blessed art thou among women, and blessed is the

0: fruit of thy womb, Jesus.
1: Holy Mary, Mother of God, pray for us sinners now and at the hour of our death. Amen.
0: Glory be to the Father, and to the Son, and to the Holy Spirit.
1: As it was in the beginning, is now, and ever shall be, world without end. Amen. The first joyful mystery, the Annunciation. And when the angel had come to her, he said, Hail, full of grace, the Lord is with you. The fruit of the mystery, humility.
0: Our Father, who art in heaven, hallowed be thy name. Thy kingdom come, thy will be done, on earth as it is in heaven.
1: Give us this day our daily bread, and forgive us our trespasses, as we forgive those who trespass against us. And lead us not into temptation, but deliver us from evil. Amen.
0: Hail Mary, full of grace, the Lord is with thee. Blessed art thou among women, and blessed is the fruit of thy womb, Jesus.
1: Holy Mary, Mother of God, pray for us sinners, now and at the hour of our death. Amen.
0: Hail Mary, full of grace, the Lord is with thee. Blessed art thou among women, and blessed is the fruit of thy womb, Jesus.
1: Holy Mary, Mother of God, pray for us sinners, now and at the hour of our death. Amen.
0: Hail Mary, full of grace, the Lord is with thee. Blessed art thou among women, and blessed is the fruit of thy womb, Jesus.
1: Holy Mary, Mother of God, pray for us sinners, now and at the hour of our death. Amen.
0: Hail Mary, full of grace, the Lord is with thee. Blessed art thou among women, and blessed is the fruit of thy womb, Jesus.
1: Holy Mary, Mother of God, pray for us sinners, now and at the hour of our death. Amen.
0: Hail Mary, full of grace, the Lord is with thee. Blessed art thou among women, and blessed is the fruit of thy womb, Jesus.
1: Holy Mary, Mother of God, pray for us sinners, now and at the hour of our death. Amen.
0: Hail Mary, full of grace, the Lord is with thee. Blessed art thou among women, and blessed is the fruit of thy womb, Jesus.
1: Holy Mary, Mother of God, pray for us sinners, now and at the hour of our death. Amen.
0: Hail Mary, full of grace, the Lord is with thee. Blessed art thou among women, and blessed is the fruit of thy womb, Jesus.
1: Holy Mary, Mother of God, pray for us sinners, now and at the hour of our death. Amen.
0: Hail Mary, full of grace, the Lord is with thee. Blessed art thou among women, and blessed is the fruit of thy womb, Jesus.
1: Holy Mary, Mother of God, pray for us sinners now and at the hour of our death. Amen.
0: Hail Mary, full of grace, the Lord is with thee. Blessed art thou among women, and blessed is the fruit of thy womb, Jesus.
1: Holy Mary, Mother of God, pray for us sinners now and at the hour of our death. Amen.
0: Hail Mary, full of grace, the Lord is with thee. Blessed art thou among women, and blessed is the fruit of thy womb, Jesus.
1: Holy Mary, Mother of God, pray for us sinners, now and at the hour of our death. Amen.
0: Glory be to the Father, and to the Son, and to the Holy Spirit.
1: As it was in the beginning, is now, and ever shall be, world without end. Amen.
2: Mary, Mother of Grace, Mother of Mercy, shield me from the enemy, and receive me at the hour of my death. Amen.
1: O my Jesus, forgive us our sins, save us from the fires of hell, and lead all souls to heaven, especially those most in need of thy mercy.
2: Our Lady, please spread the effect of grace, of thy flame of love, over all of humanity. Amen.
3: Saint Michael the Archangel, with thy light enlighten us. Saint Michael the Archangel, with thy wings protect us. Saint Michael the Archangel, with thy sword defend us.
2: Queen of Peace, pray for us.

0: The second joyful mystery, the Visitation. Elizabeth, filled with the Holy Spirit, cried out in a loud voice and said, "Most blessed are you among women, and blessed is the fruit of your womb." The fruit of the mystery, love of neighbor. Our Father, who art in heaven, hallowed be thy name. Thy kingdom come, thy will be done, on earth as it is in heaven.
1: Give us this day our daily bread, and forgive us our trespasses, as we forgive those who trespass against us. And lead us not into temptation, but deliver us from evil. Amen.
0: Hail Mary, full of grace, the Lord is with thee. Blessed art thou among women, and blessed is the fruit of thy womb, Jesus.
1: Holy Mary, Mother of God, pray for us sinners, now and at the hour of our death. Amen.
0: Hail Mary, full of grace, the Lord is with thee. Blessed art thou among women, and blessed is the fruit of thy womb, Jesus.
1: Holy Mary, Mother of God, pray for us sinners, now and at the hour of our death. Amen.
0: Hail Mary, full of grace, the Lord is with thee. Blessed art thou among women, and blessed is the fruit of thy womb, Jesus.
1: Holy Mary, Mother of God, pray for us sinners, now and at the hour of our death. Amen.
0: Hail Mary, full of grace, the Lord is with thee. Blessed art thou among women, and blessed is the fruit of thy womb, Jesus.
1: Holy Mary, Mother of God, pray for us sinners, now and at the hour of our death. Amen.
0: Hail Mary, full of grace, the Lord is with thee. Blessed art thou among women, and blessed is the fruit of thy womb, Jesus.
1: Holy Mary, Mother of God, pray for us sinners, now and at the hour of our death. Amen.
0: Hail Mary, full of grace, the Lord is with thee. Blessed art thou among women, and blessed is the fruit of thy womb, Jesus.
1: Holy Mary, Mother of God, pray for us sinners, now and at the hour of our death. Amen.
0: Hail Mary, full of grace, the Lord is with thee. Blessed art thou among women, and blessed is the fruit of thy womb, Jesus.
1: Holy Mary, Mother of God, pray for us sinners, now and at the hour of our death. Amen.
0: Hail Mary, full of grace, the Lord is with thee. Blessed art thou among women, and blessed is the fruit of thy womb, Jesus.
1: Holy Mary, Mother of God, pray for us sinners, now and at the hour of our death. Amen.
0: Hail Mary, full of grace, the Lord is with thee. Blessed art thou among women, and blessed is the fruit of thy womb, Jesus.
1: Holy Mary, Mother of God, pray for us sinners, now and at the hour of our death. Amen.
0: Hail Mary, full of grace, the Lord is with thee. Blessed art thou among women, and blessed is the fruit of thy womb, Jesus.
1: Holy Mary, Mother of God, pray for us sinners, now and at the hour of our death. Amen. Glory be to the Father, and to the Son, and to the Holy Spirit.
0: As it was in the beginning, is now, and ever shall be, world without end. Amen.
2: Mary, Mother of Grace, Mother of Mercy, shield me from the enemy, and receive me at the hour of my death. Amen.
0: O my Jesus, forgive us our sins, save us from the fires of hell, and lead all souls to heaven, especially those most in need of thy mercy.
2: Our Lady, please spread the effect of grace of thy flame of love over all of humanity. Amen.
3: St. Michael the Archangel, with thy light enlighten us. St. Michael the Archangel, with thy wings protect us. St. Michael the Archangel, with thy sword defend us.
2: Queen of Peace, pray for us.

0: The third joyful mystery, the birth of Jesus. She gave birth to her firstborn son. She wrapped him in swaddling clothes and laid him in a manger because there was no room for them in the inn. The fruit of the mystery, poverty in spirit.
1: Our Father, who art in heaven, hallowed be thy name. Thy kingdom come, thy will be done on earth as it is in heaven.
0: Give us this day our daily bread, and forgive us our trespasses, as we forgive those who trespass against us. And lead us not into temptation, but deliver us from evil. Amen.
1: Hail Mary, full of grace, the Lord is with thee. Blessed art thou among women, and blessed is the fruit of thy womb, Jesus.
0: Holy Mary, Mother of God, pray for us sinners, now and at the hour of our death. Amen.
1: Hail Mary, full of grace, the Lord is with thee. Blessed art thou among women, and blessed is the fruit of thy womb, Jesus.
0: Holy Mary, Mother of God, pray for us sinners, now and at the hour of our death. Amen.
1: Hail Mary, full of grace, the Lord is with thee. Blessed art thou among women, and blessed is the fruit of thy womb, Jesus.
0: Holy Mary, Mother of God, pray for us sinners, now and at the hour of our death. Amen.
1: Hail Mary, full of grace, the Lord is with thee. Blessed art thou among women, and blessed is the fruit of thy womb, Jesus.
0: Holy Mary, Mother of God, pray for us sinners, now and at the hour of our death. Amen.
1: Hail Mary, full of grace, the Lord is with thee. Blessed art thou among women, and blessed is the fruit of thy womb, Jesus.
0: Holy Mary, Mother of God, pray for us sinners, now and at the hour of our death. Amen.
1: Hail Mary, full of grace, the Lord is with thee. Blessed art thou among women, and blessed is the fruit of thy womb, Jesus.
0: Holy Mary, Mother of God, pray for us sinners, now and at the hour of our death. Amen.
1: Hail Mary, full of grace, the Lord is with thee. Blessed art thou among women, and blessed is the fruit of thy womb, Jesus.
0: Holy Mary, Mother of God, pray for us sinners, now and at the hour of our death. Amen.
1: Hail Mary, full of grace, the Lord is with thee. Blessed art thou among women, and blessed is the fruit of thy womb, Jesus.
0: Holy Mary, Mother of God, pray for us sinners now and at the hour of our death. Amen.
1: Hail Mary, full of grace, the Lord is with thee. Blessed art thou among women, and blessed is the fruit of thy womb, Jesus.
0: Holy Mary, Mother of God, pray for us sinners now and at the hour of our death. Amen.
1: Hail Mary, full of grace, the Lord is with thee. Blessed art thou among women, and blessed is the fruit of thy womb, Jesus.
0: Holy Mary, Mother of God, pray for us sinners, now and at the hour of our death. Amen.
1: Glory be to the Father, and to the Son, and to the Holy Spirit.
0: As it was in the beginning, is now, and ever shall be, world without end. Amen.
2: Mary, Mother of Grace, Mother of Mercy, shield me from the enemy, and receive me at the hour of my death. Amen.
0: O my Jesus, forgive us our sins, save us from the fires of hell, and lead all souls to heaven, especially those most in need of thy mercy.
2: Our Lady, please spread the effect of grace, of thy flame of love, over all of humanity. Amen.
3: St. Michael the Archangel, with thy light enlighten us. St. Michael the Archangel, with thy wings protect us. St. Michael the Archangel, with thy sword defend us.
2: Queen of Peace, pray for us.

0: fourth joyful mystery, the presentation. When the days were completed for their purification, according to the law of Moses, they took him up to Jerusalem to present him to the Lord, just as it is written in the law of the Lord, every male that opens the womb shall be consecrated to the Lord. Fruit of the mystery, obedience. Our Father, who art in heaven, hallowed be thy name. Thy kingdom come, thy will be done, on earth as it is in heaven.
1: Give us this day our daily bread, and forgive us our trespasses, as we forgive those who trespass against us, and lead us not into temptation, but deliver us from evil. Amen.
0: Hail Mary, full of grace, the Lord is with thee. Blessed art thou among women, and blessed is the fruit of thy womb, Jesus.
1: Holy Mary, Mother of God, pray for us sinners, now and at the hour of our death. Amen.
0: Hail Mary, full of grace, the Lord is with thee. Blessed art thou among women, and blessed is the fruit of thy womb, Jesus.
1: Holy Mary, Mother of God, pray for us sinners, now and at the hour of our death. Amen.
0: Hail Mary, full of grace, the Lord is with thee. Blessed art thou among women, and blessed is the fruit of thy womb, Jesus.
1: Holy Mary, Mother of God, pray for us sinners, now and at the hour of our death. Amen.
0: Hail Mary, full of grace, the Lord is with thee. Blessed art thou among women, and blessed is the fruit of thy womb, Jesus.
1: Holy Mary, Mother of God, pray for us sinners, now and at the hour of our death. Amen.
0: Hail Mary, full of grace, the Lord is with thee. Blessed art thou among women, and blessed is the fruit of thy womb, Jesus.
1: Holy Mary, Mother of God, pray for us sinners, now and at the hour of our death. Amen.
0: Hail Mary, full of grace, the Lord is with thee. Blessed art thou among women, and blessed is the fruit of thy womb, Jesus.
1: Holy Mary, Mother of God, pray for us sinners, now and at the hour of our death. Amen.
0: Hail Mary, full of grace, the Lord is with thee. Blessed art thou among women, and blessed is the fruit of thy womb, Jesus.
1: Holy Mary, Mother of God, pray for us sinners, now and at the hour of our death. Amen.
0: Hail Mary, full of grace, the Lord is with thee. Blessed art thou among women, and blessed is the fruit of thy womb, Jesus.
1: Holy Mary, Mother of God, pray for us sinners, now and at the hour of our death. Amen.
0: Hail Mary, full of grace, the Lord is with thee. Blessed art thou among women, and blessed is the fruit of thy womb, Jesus.
1: Holy Mary, Mother of God, pray for us sinners, now and at the hour of our death. Amen.
0: Hail Mary, full of grace, the Lord is with thee. Blessed art thou among women, and blessed is the fruit of thy womb, Jesus.
1: Holy Mary, Mother of God, pray for us sinners, now and at the hour of our death. Amen. Glory be to the Father, and to the Son, and to the Holy Spirit.
0: As it was in the beginning, is now, and ever shall be, world without end. Amen.
2: Mary, Mother of Grace, Mother of Mercy, shield me from the enemy, and receive me at the hour of my death. Amen.
0: O my Jesus, forgive us our sins, save us from the fires of hell, and lead all souls to heaven, especially those most in need of thy mercy.
2: Our Lady, please spread the effect of grace of thy flame of love over all of humanity. Amen.
3: St. Michael the Archangel, with thy light enlighten us. St. Michael the Archangel, with thy wings protect us. St. Michael the Archangel, with thy sword defend us.
2: Queen of Peace, pray for us.

0: The fifth joyful mystery, finding the child Jesus in the temple. After 3 days, they found him in the temple, sitting in the midst of the teachers, listening to them and asking them questions. Fruit of the mystery, joy in finding Jesus.
1: Our Father, who art in heaven, hallowed be thy name. Thy kingdom come, thy will be done on earth as it is in heaven.
0: Give us this day our daily bread, and forgive us our trespasses, as we forgive those who trespass against us. And lead us not into temptation, but deliver us from evil. Amen.
1: Hail Mary, full of grace, the Lord is with thee. Blessed art thou among women, and blessed is the fruit of thy womb, Jesus.
0: Holy Mary, Mother of God, pray for us sinners, now and at the hour of our death. Amen.
1: Hail Mary, full of grace, the Lord is with thee. Blessed art thou among women, and blessed is the fruit of thy womb, Jesus.
0: Holy Mary, Mother of God, pray for us sinners, now and at the hour of our death. Amen.
1: Hail Mary, full of grace, the Lord is with thee. Blessed art thou among women, and blessed is the fruit of thy womb, Jesus.
0: Holy Mary, Mother of God, pray for us sinners, now and at the hour of our death. Amen.
1: Hail Mary, full of grace, the Lord is with thee. Blessed art thou among women, and blessed is the fruit of thy womb, Jesus.
0: Holy Mary, Mother of God, pray for us sinners, now and at the hour of our death. Amen.
1: Hail Mary, full of grace, the Lord is with thee. Blessed art thou among women, and blessed is the fruit of thy womb, Jesus.
0: Holy Mary, Mother of God, pray for us sinners, now and at the hour of our death. Amen.
1: Hail Mary, full of grace, the Lord is with thee. Blessed art thou among women, and blessed is the fruit of thy womb, Jesus.
0: Holy Mary, Mother of God, pray for us sinners, now and at the hour of our death. Amen.
1: Hail Mary, full of grace, the Lord is with thee. Blessed art thou among women, and blessed is the fruit of thy womb, Jesus.
0: Holy Mary, Mother of God, pray for us sinners, now and at the hour of our death. Amen.
1: Hail Mary, full of grace, the Lord is with thee. Blessed art thou among women, and blessed is the fruit of thy womb, Jesus.
0: Holy Mary, Mother of God, pray for us sinners now and at the hour of our death. Amen.
1: Hail Mary, full of grace, the Lord is with thee. Blessed art thou among women, and blessed is the fruit of thy womb, Jesus.
0: Holy Mary, Mother of God, pray for us sinners now and at the hour of our death. Amen.
1: Hail Mary, full of grace, the Lord is with thee. Blessed art thou among women, and blessed is the fruit of thy womb, Jesus.
0: Holy Mary, Mother of God, pray for us sinners, now and at the hour of our death. Amen.
1: Glory be to the Father, and to the Son, and to the Holy Spirit.
0: As it was in the beginning, is now, and ever shall be, world without end. Amen.
2: Mary, Mother of Grace, Mother of Mercy, shield me from the enemy and receive me at the hour of my death. Amen.
0: O my Jesus, forgive us our sins, save us from the fires of hell, and lead all souls to heaven, especially those most in need of thy mercy.
2: Our Lady, please spread the effect of grace of thy flame of love over all of humanity. Amen.
3: St. Michael the Archangel, with thy light enlighten us. St. Michael the Archangel, with thy wings protect us. St. Michael the Archangel, with thy sword defend us.

0: Hail, Holy Queen, Mother of Mercy, our life, our sweetness, and our hope. To thee do we cry, poor banished children of Eve. To thee do we send up our sighs, mourning and weeping in this valley of tears. Turn then, most gracious advocate, thine eyes of mercy towards us, and after this our exile, show unto us the blessed fruit of thy womb, Jesus. O clement, O loving, O sweet Virgin Mary, pray for us, O Holy Mother of God, that we may be made worthy of the promises of Christ. Amen.
1: Lord, have mercy.
2: Christ, have mercy.
1: Lord, have mercy.
2: Christ, hear us.
1: Christ, graciously hear us. God, the Father of heaven,
2: have mercy on us.
1: God, the Son, Redeemer of the world,
2: have mercy on us.
1: God, the Holy Spirit,
2: have mercy on us.
1: Holy Trinity, one God,
2: have mercy on us. Holy Mary,
1: pray for us.
2: Holy Mother of God,
1: pray for us.
2: Holy Virgin of Virgins,
1: pray for us.
2: Mother of Christ,
1: pray for us.
2: Mother of the Church,
1: pray for us.
2: Mother of Mercy,
1: pray for us.
2: Mother of Divine Grace,
1: pray for us.
2: Mother of Hope,
1: pray for us.
2: Mother Most Pure,
1: pray for us.
2: Mother Most Chaste,
1: pray for us.
2: Mother Most Inviolate,
1: pray for us.
2: Mother Undefiled,
1: pray for us.
2: Mother Most Amiable,
1: pray for us.
2: Mother Admirable,
1: pray for us.
2: Mother of Good Counsel,
1: pray for us.
2: Mother of our Creator,
1: pray for us.
2: Mother of our Savior,
1: pray for us.
2: Virgin Most Prudent,
1: pray for us.
2: Virgin Most Venerable,
1: pray for us.
2: Virgin Most Renowned,
1: pray for us.
2: Virgin Most Powerful,
1: pray for us.
2: Virgin Most Merciful,
1: pray for us.
2: Virgin Most Faithful,
1: pray for us.
2: Mirror of Justice,
1: pray for us.
2: Seat of Wisdom,
1: pray for us.
2: Cause of our Joy,
1: pray for us.
2: Spiritual Vessel,
1: pray for us.
2: Vessel of Honor,
1: pray for us.
2: Singular Vessel of Devotion,
1: pray for us.
2: Mystical Rose,
1: pray for us.
2: Tower of David,
1: pray for us.
2: Tower of Ivory,
1: pray for us.
2: House of Gold,
1: pray for us.
2: Ark of the Covenant,
1: pray for us.
2: Gate of Heaven,
1: pray for us.
2: Morning Star,
1: pray for us.
2: Health of the Sick,
1: pray for us.
2: Refuge of Sinners,
1: pray for us.
2: Solace of Migrants,
1: pray for us.
2: Comfort of the Afflicted,
1: pray for us.
2: Help of Christians,
1: pray for us.
2: Queen of Angels,
1: pray for us.
2: Queen of Patriarchs,
1: pray for us.
2: Queen of Prophets,
1: pray for us.
2: Queen of Apostles,
1: pray for us.
2: Queen of Martyrs,
1: pray for us.
2: Queen of Confessors,
1: pray for us.
2: Queen of Virgins,
1: pray for us.
2: Queen of All Saints,
1: pray for us.
2: Queen conceived without original sin,
1: pray for us.
2: Queen assumed into heaven,
1: pray for us.
2: Queen of the Most Holy Rosary,
1: pray for us.
2: Queen of Families,
1: pray for us.
2: Queen of Peace,
1: pray for us. Lamb of God, who takes away the sins of the world, spare us, O Lord. Lamb of God, who takes away the sins of the world, graciously hear us, O Lord. Lamb of God, who takes away the sins of the world, have mercy on us. Pray for us, O Holy Mother of God, that we may be made worthy of the promises of Christ. Let us pray. Grant, we beseech thee, O Lord, that we, your servants, may enjoy perpetual health of mind and body, and by the glorious intercession of the Blessed Mary, ever Virgin, may be delivered from present sorrow and obtain eternal joy. Through Christ our Lord. Amen. Death to sin, long live grace. O Mary, conceived without sin, pray for us who have recourse to thee.
3: The Lord be with you. May Almighty God bless you, the Father, the Son, and the Holy Spirit.
1: Amen.

temple proclaims the greatness of the Lord. My spirit rejoices in God my Savior, for he has looked with favor on his lowly servant. From this day all generations will call me blessed. The Almighty has done great things for me, and holy is

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He has scattered the proud in their conceit. He has cast down the mighty from their thrones, and he has lifted up the lowly. He has filled the hungry with great things, and the rich he has sent away empty. He has come to the help of his servant Israel, for he has remembered his promise of mercy, the promise he made to our fathers, to Abraham,

would like to describe to you tonight's meeting together with Our Lady. Also tonight, Our Lady came to us, joyful and happy, and greeted all of us with a motherly greeting. Praise be Jesus, my dear children. Then Our Lady prayed over all of us. Especially she prayed here over all of you who are sick present here and over you, the priests. Then Our Lady for time especially prayed for firm faith of the priests, for perseverance of the priests, for the holiness of priests. Then Our Lady blessed us with a motherly blessing. She blessed all of us. Then I recommend all of you, your needs, your intentions, your families, in a special way, all of you who are present, priests, and those of you who are sick. Then Our Lady continued for a while to pray over all of us here, and Our Lady left in the prayer an illuminated sign of the cross with a greeting. Great peace, my dear children.

peace is a gift from God. All of us human beings, we need paths. 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Only God can give us peace. I invite all of you to pray for this beautiful gift, but only God is the font of peace.

Welcome to Catholic Shrine Basilica YouTube channel. Sanctuary of Our Lady of La Salette, France. Introduction. The Shrine of Our Lady of La Salette, or, simply, Sanctuary of La Salette, is a large Catholic Marian pilgrimage center built on the site of an apparition of the Virgin Mary in 1846. This Marian apparition, officially recognized as authentic by the local bishop in 1851 and 1855, resulted in the construction of a church at the top of the village of La Salette-Falavaux, near Cor, Isère, France. In 1879, the church was officially consecrated and promoted to the rank of minor basilica. The Sanctuary of La Salette is one of the great Marian sanctuaries built in France. Installed in the middle of the mountains, at an altitude of 1,800 meters, it welcomes around 300,000 pilgrims a year. Since its construction, the sanctuary has continued to be expanded and to see new buildings added to the existing one. The reception of pilgrims and their accommodation is provided by a hostelry integrated into the sanctuary. Outside, the various scenes of the Marian apparition are materialized by life-size bronze statues. Access to the sanctuary was a problem for a long time, for lack of an existing road before the middle of the 19th century. A first road was cut in the mountain, but it had a very steep slope, causing problems for vehicles. In the 1960s, a new road was started and built, on a new route, allowing cars and coaches to get on it without difficulty. Despite this new route, the Laffrey descent has been the subject of 3 serious accidents to date, causing the death of 98 pilgrims. The sanctuary is located in the Pays de Cor, on the heights of the commune of La Salette-Falavaux, between the Beaumont Massif and the Val Gaudemar Valley, at an altitude of nearly 1,800 meters. Until the middle of the 19th century, the site was wild and unknown, no road or path led there. There were only shepherd's paths. Only a few shepherds with their flocks ventured onto the slopes of Mount Gergos to take advantage of the mountain pastures. History of Sanctuary of Our Lady of La Salette, France. The history of the site and the sanctuary begins with the Marian apparition of La Salette on Saturday, September 19, 1846. Two young shepherds, Melanie Calvet and Maximin Girard, see a

next day, Sunday morning. The priest wept with emotion, took notes and, again in tears, spoke of the event in his sermon. The bishop is informed, and opens a canonical inquiry. September 19, 1851 Monsignor Billard, Bishop of Grenoble officially recognizes the apparition as authentic, and launches the construction of a sanctuary on the very place of the apparition. Architecture of Sanctuary of Our Lady of La Salette, France. Before the official recognition of the Marian apparition, in 1851, the bishop opened negotiations in 1849 to buy the land for the creation of the future sanctuary, land to be purchased in 1851. May 1, 1852, the next solemn benediction of the first stone of the sanctuary which he undertakes to build in the mountain, on the very place of the apparition, is announced. The laying of the first stone takes place on May 25, 1852, by Monsignor Chartrousset, Bishop of Valence, in the presence of Monsignor Brouard, Bishop of Grenoble, and 1,500 pilgrims. The construction ends in 1879. Since then, and until our days, the sanctuary does not cease being enlarged and modified. In 1864, life-size bronze statues were installed on the very site of the apparition. The plans for the church were designed by the architect Alfred Barrière N. The construction work took a little longer than expected, because the companies encountered serious problems in the delivery of materials. Apart from the stone and the lime, everything had to be mounted on the back of a mule. The sand was extracted from the drac, and also transported by mule. In 1865, the entire central part of the church was completed. But the 10 side chapels that we see today will not be built until 1894. August 20, 1879, the church is officially consecrated, and at the same time, it is promoted to the rank of minor basilica, under the presidency of Cardinal Guibert, Archbishop of Paris, in the presence of the bishops of Grenoble, Chambéry, Besançon, Marseille, Fréjus, Valence, Viviers, Digne, and Bishop Mermelotte. During this celebration, the statue of Our Lady of La Salette is officially crowned. Our Lady of La Salette. Our Lady of La Salette, French, Notre Dame de La Salette, is a Marian apparition reported by two French children, Maximin Girard and Melanie Calvet, to have occurred at La Salette Falavox, France, in 1846. On 19 September 1851, the local bishop formally approved the public devotion and prayers to Our Lady of La Salette. On 21 August 1879, Pope Leo XIII granted a canonical coronation to the image now located within the Basilica of Our Lady of La Salette. A Russian-style tiara was granted to the image, instead of the solar-type tiara used in the traditional depictions of Our Lady during her apparitions. Places dedicated to Our Lady of La Salette outside of France include a sanctuary in Oliveira de Asmais, in Portugal, a chapel in San Miguel de Allende, Guanajuato, in Mexico, as well as a national shrine in Attleboro, Massachusetts, and a shrine in Enfield, New Hampshire, in the United States, both known for their displays of Christmas lights. History of Our Lady of La Salette. In 1846, the village of La Salette consisted of 8 or 9 scattered hamlets. The population was about 800, principally small farmers with their families and dependents. On the evening of Saturday, 19 September 1846, Maximin Girard and Melanie Calvet, called Mathieu, returned from the mountain where they had been minding cows and reported seeing a beautiful lady on Mount Soule bases, weeping bitterly. They described her as sitting with her elbows resting on her knees and her face buried in her hands. She was clothed in a white robe studded with pearls, and a gold-colored apron, white shoes and roses about her feet and high headdress. Around her neck she wore a crucifix suspended from a small chain. According to their account, she continued to weep even as she spoke to them, first in French, then in their own dialect of Occitan. After giving a secret to each child,
The apparition is said to have walked up a hill and vanished.

punished. After 5 years of investigation, the Bishop of Grenoble, Philibert de Brouard, announced in 1851 that the apparition was likely to be a true revelation and authorized the commencement of the following of Our Lady of La Salette. This determination was later confirmed by his successor, Bishop Ginoliac. Apparition. According to the children's account, the message of the Virgin was a call for the people of the world to return to God. She equated the people's sinfulness to a harvest being spoiled. John Vianney, John Bosco, and Joris Karl Hausmanns were all influenced by La Salette. The spirit of La Salette is said to be one of prayer, conversion, and commitment. René J. Butler of the La Salette Missionaries of North America says the whole purpose of the apparition of Our Lady of La Salette was reconciliation. Pope John Paul II stated, "As I wrote on the occasion of the 150th anniversary, La Salette is a message of hope, for our hope is nourished by the intercession of her who is the mother of mankind." Father Hippolyte Delahaye, president of the Bollandist Society, saw in the words attributed to Our Lady of La Salette an avatar of the false letter of Jesus Christ on Sunday, Carta Dominica. Inquiry. Sensation about Our Lady of La Salette arose when Melanie and Maximin made their message public, which caused the Bishop of Grenoble to investigate the apparition. During the investigation, a number of accusations were made against the visionaries, including the assertion that the apparition was actually just a middle-aged woman named La Merlier. Secrets. No mention of secrets is made in the children's first accounts. The children later reported that the Blessed Virgin had confided a special secret to each of them. These two secrets, which neither Melanie nor Maximin ever made known to each other, were sent by them in 1851 to Pope Pius IX on the advice of de Brouard. It is assumed that these secrets were of a personal nature. Maximin advised the Marquise de Montillard, "Ah, it is good fortune." Fate of the children. Maximin Girard, after an unhappy and wandering life, returned to Cour, Isère, his native village, and died on 1 March 1875, aged 39. Melanie Calvet died as a Catholic nun at Altamura, Italy, on 15 December 1904. Legacy. The Missionaries of Our Lady of La Salette were founded in 1852 by Philibert de Brouard, Bishop of Grenoble, France, and presently serve in some 25 countries. The U.S. National Shrine of Our Lady of La Salette is located in Attleboro, Massachusetts. Known simply as La Salette locally, it is famous for its Festival of Lights, held annually during the Christmas season, where the grounds are decorated with elaborate Christmas light displays. The shrine is visited by over 1 million people per year and hosts many pilgrimages and retreats throughout the year. Pilgrimages. News of the event spread very quickly. Since September 21, 2 days after the apparition, several inhabitants of La Salette went to the mountain, to the declared place of the apparition. With astonishment, they note that clear water gushes abundantly at the very place where the beautiful lady was seated. On November 17, a month later, a woman who has only been walking for 22 years with the help of crutches, asks penitents to go to the place of the apparition to pray for her. The healing of this woman, at the end of this pilgrimage and these prayers, will be the first declared miracle of La Salette. On November 27, 1,500 people gathered on the scene under the snow, coming from Cour and neighboring parishes. September 19, 1851, the Bishop of Grenoble publishes a text recognizing the apparition and at the same time authorizing the cult of Our Lady of La Salette. On May 1, 1852, the solemn blessing of the first stone of the sanctuary which is being built on the mountain of the apparition is announced. The foundation stone laying ceremony took place on May 25, 1852, in front of 1,500 pilgrims. Mid-1848, 2 years after the apparition, while it was still not officially recognized by the Church, the Bishop of Grenoble wrote that there were already 100,000 pilgrims who had visited the site to pray there.
To welcome pilgrims to the sanctuary, Bishop Monsignor Philibert de Bruar asked in 1852 for the creation of a religious clerical congregation intended to receive pilgrims and teach the message of La Salette. It will be the Missionaries of Our Lady of La Salette founded in these same years. The congregation is organized little by little around the sanctuary, and from the end of the 19th century, it begins to extend in France and outside the country. But the laws of 1905 and the law of separation of church and state expels all members of religious congregations of national territory, and the Missionaries of La Salette left their founding sanctuary. They are replaced by diocesan priests. The 1914 war softened the relations of the Republican state with the church, and gradually the religious returned. The Congregation of La Salette did not return to the sanctuary until 1943. In August 1872, the first great national pilgrimage takes place in La Salette. This is renewed the following year. In 1946, on the occasion of the centenary of the apparitions of La Salette, the Apostolic Nuncio in France, Monsignor Roncalli, future John XXIII, comes to the sanctuary to celebrate the Mass of August. In 2016, on the occasion of the Jubilee of Mercy decided by Pope Francis, the sanctuary of La Salette opened a holy door in the sanctuary, the second in the Diocese of Grenoble, on March 19. Today, the reception of pilgrims is carried out by the priests and nuns of the Missionaries of Notre Dame de La Salette, as well as by lay people attached to this congregation. Access: in 1846, at the time of the apparition, it takes 8 hours by stagecoach to travel the 65 kilometers from Grenoble to Cor. Access to the site of the apparitions, which will become the sanctuary, is then only possible by mountain paths which must be covered on foot or, failing that, on a mule. In 1863, it was reported that a ramp cut in the rock had been opened with mines and explosives, letting see at each step, on the granite wall, the unerased trace of the mine the rocks hewn as with an axe. In 1867, a first road was opened. It's more of a track with slopes of more than 15%, and even up to 30% for the passage of the Grippet. This track is sketchy, without protection against the precipices, and horse-drawn carriages climb it with great difficulty. In 1920, tests were carried out with very narrow coaches with about 10 seats, to transport pilgrims there, via this bad track. Tracked vehicles are also tested, but none resist the slope and rocky ground for long. The road is gradually being improved, installation of gabions, widening of bends, crossing areas for coaches, the Grippet sector is widened. In 1932, the widening of the road made it possible to take the Grippet hairpin without having to maneuver. During this time, the inhabitants of the Valbonnais are trying to obtain the construction of a cable car extending the Moor Railway, which has recently arrived in their country and would end at the Salette Ridge. This project will not succeed. In the years 1959 and 1960, the construction of a new road is started. It will be finished only in 1968. It is the current road which passes by Saint-Julien. Today, it is possible to climb, without difficulty, by car or bus to the sanctuary. The historic paths are still used by some pilgrims and hikers. The GR50, Tour of the Écrins National Park, connects Valbonnais to Val Gaudemar via La Salette. The Basilica. The Basilica of Notre Dame de La Salette is a large basilica plan church. Its neo-Romanesque facade is framed by two large symmetrical porch towers housing bells at the top. The eastern parts of the building were attached to the original church after its construction. They consist of administrative and reception buildings, including a private museum, and are linked to the church by corridors and doors. In extension of the main administrative building, connected to the large corridor serving reception, the refectory, the waiting room, is the chapel of the meeting built in 1995, as well as the shop, the restaurant, and the hotel which allows to accommodate pilgrims.
The Chapelle de la Rencontre, built in 1995, is the work of the architect René Mason. Built on concrete pillars, the chapel has a polygonal shape, open to the outside by two large glazed sections. This chapel has a platform in the form of an arc. The stained glass windows are the work of the artist Arquebas. Interior. The basilica plan of the church is composed of five naves terminated by an apse or apsidioles. The church is made up of very slender interior volumes. Its groined vaults fall on very tall and slender columns, resting on high pedestals. The high windows are blind, the lighting only comes from the windows of the first aisles. The apse of the church is made up of two apsidioles on either side of a choir with a straight span and apse in a cul-de-four. The apse is decorated with a mural of Christ in glory, and on the right bay we find a representation of the symbols of the tetramorph, the work of Arquebas. The outer aisles are decorated with several works: Christ at the wedding at Cana, the Lamentation of Mary on the cross, and in the choir, Christ and the four living creatures of the Apocalypse. The stained glass windows present works by different artists: the Rosary Cycle, in the choir apse, designed in 1857 by Adrian Louis Lucen, the Passion of Christ Cycle by the Thibaut de Clermont-Ferrand Workshop, and many windows from the Grenoble workshops Antoine Bernard and Bessic, 1895-1897. The chapel of the meeting is very bright with large windows. In this chapel is a painting representing the Virgin of the Apparition, in tears. Cemetery of the Fathers and the chapel. At the front of the basilica, 100 meters to the north, in the Cemetery of the Fathers is the first chapel, rebuilt, then moved here. This small square edicula, 3 meters on a side, is built of limestone cut stone in two different colors, marbled and gray-blue. It is open on three sides by windows with very architectural frames. The chapel houses a life-size statue of the Virgin, which entirely occupies the small interior space. Statues. In the hollow of a ravine, several statues illustrate the scene of the apparition. A seated woman holds her head in her hands. A little further on, a group of statues represents the Virgin confiding her message to the two young shepherds. On the square, the statue of the Virgin Mary locates the place of the apparition. A way of the cross is installed in the mountain pastures. Fountain. The fountain is an arrangement of the so-called miraculous source that sprang up after the apparition. The water from this source was already used in the first years following the apparitions, and its access to pilgrims was the subject of fierce and passionate debate between the detractors of La Salette and the religious responsible for the site. Reception of pilgrims. There are approximately 300,000 pilgrims a year to the shrine. They come from all over France and abroad. At the sanctuary, the welcome is provided by the religious, men and women, of the missionaries of Our Lady of La Salette, assisted by employees and volunteers. They provide help and support to pilgrims who so wish and bring to life the message that the Virgin Mary wanted to transmit to the men and women of this world. In addition to the audio-visual relating the apparition, at 9 a.m. and 2 p.m., the various events that punctuate the day are the Mass at the Basilica at 10:45 a.m., the meetings between pilgrims at 3 p.m., the Rosary at 6 p.m. and the procession by torchlight at 8:30 p.m. Many pilgrimages are organized, the main solemn gatherings being Easter, August 15, for the Assumption, and September 19, for the patronal feast commemorating the 1846 apparition. Spirituality. According to those responsible for pilgrimages, pilgrims go to this place to seek light and reconciliation with God, to confide their doubts, their errors, their fears and their sufferings to a mother. For the Church, the message of La Salette is a message of hope in a society affected, at the time of the apparition as today, by famine, suffering, death. Although there are few sick pilgrims, contrary to Lourdes, pilgrims have the possibility of joining the prayers of the religious community, of participating in the prayer of the Rosary, in the vigils, torchlight processions are among the highlights.
During the season, a rotation of foreign priests quite regularly offers services in foreign languages. Feast Day, 19 September. Our Lady of La Salette, French, Notre Dame de La Salette, is a Marian apparition reported by two French children, Maximin Girard and Melanie Calvet, to have occurred at La Salette Falavox, France, in 1846. Annual Feast Day of Our Lady of La Salette celebrated on 19 September. Mass Time, weekdays, 7 a.m., 10:30 a.m., 6 p.m., Sundays, 7 a.m., 10:30 a.m., 4 p.m., church visiting time, every days, 9 a.m. to 6 p.m. Contact info, Sanctuary of Our Lady of La Salette, 11459, Route du Sanctuaire, 38970, La Salette, France. Website, www.lasalette.kef.fr. How to reach the sanctuary, Grenoble, GNB, Airport, Grenoble-Alpes-Air Airport, in Saint-Étienne-de-Saint-Giors, France is the nearby airport to the sanctuary. Parsec, Gouzon train station in Parsec-Raymond-Dieux, France is the nearby train station to the sanctuary. If you wish to know more about Catholic shrine basilicas, Marian shrines and Marian apparitions, subscribe to our Catholic Shrine Basilica YouTube channel. 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Welcome to Catholic Shrine Basilica YouTube channel. Sanctuary of Our Lady of Lourdes, France. Introduction. The Sanctuary of Our Lady of Lourdes, France, French, Sanctuaire de Notre Dame de Lourdes, or the Domain, as it is most commonly known, is an area of ground surrounding the Catholic shrine, grotto, to Our Lady of Lourdes in the town of Lourdes, France. The sanctuary is a destination for pilgrimage. Sick pilgrims are reputed to be miraculously healed by Lourdes water. This ground is owned and administered by the Roman Catholic Church, and has several functions, including devotional activities, offices, and accommodation for sick pilgrims and their helpers. The domain includes the grotto itself, the nearby taps which dispense the Lourdes water, and the offices of the Lourdes Medical Bureau, as well as several churches and basilicas. It comprises an area of 51 hectares, and includes 22 separate places of worship. There are six official languages of the sanctuary: French, English, Italian, Spanish, Dutch, and German. Grottos intended as replicas of the one at Our Lady of Lourdes, and other grottos in honor of Our Lady of Lourdes, are often described as Lourdes grottos. History of Sanctuary of Our Lady of Lourdes, France. The Sanctuary of Our Lady of Lourdes, France began in the 19th century AD. In 1858, from 11 February to 16 July, a 14-year-old peasant girl, called Bernadette Soubirous, saw a vision of the Virgin Mary while playing in the stream with her sister and friend. The vision was of Mary standing next to a rose bush at the entrance to the Massabielle Grotto, on the left bank of the stream. Bernadette saw this vision 18 times. She told her sister not to tell their parents, but her sister was bad at keeping secrets and told them anyway. Her parents became mad and forbid them to go to the grotto again. Bernadette ignored their orders. She was told by the lady that a spring would appear there, and that people were to come in procession. On land bordered by a loop of the Gave de Pau River is an outcrop of rock called Massabielle, from Mass Vieille, Old Mass. On the northern aspect of this rock, near the river bank, is a naturally occurring, irregularly shaped shallow cave or grotto, in which the apparitions took place. At the time of the apparitions, the grotto lay well outside town, on common ground which was used by the villagers variously for pasturing animals, collecting firewood, and as a garbage dump, and it had a reputation for being an unpleasant place.
The figure always appeared in one place, a niche above the main cavity of the grotto, in which a wild rose bush was growing. Among the instructions from the Virgin were go and drink from the spring, go and tell the priests to build a chapel here, and have the people come here in procession. These three instructions in particular were to prove pivotal in the development of the domain and its ceremonies. Public interest in the apparitions grew, and curious visitors began to be replaced by pilgrims from increasingly far away, drawn by compelling stories of apparitions and miracles. A local priest, Abbe Dominique Paramali, together with his bishop, Monsignor Bertrand Sevier Mascaro Lawrence, bought the grotto and the land around it from the commune in 1861, 3 years after the apparitions. Immediately they set about modifying the area to make it more accessible to visitors, and started work to build the first of the churches, which is now known as the crypt. In 1864, the Lyonnais sculptor Joseph Hugues Fabisch was commissioned to create a statue of Our Lady of Lourdes based on Bernadette's descriptions. Although it has become an iconic symbol of Our Lady of Lourdes, it depicts a figure which is not only older and taller than Bernadette's description, but also more in keeping with Orthodox and traditional representations of the Virgin Mary. The statue rests in the niche where the Virgin appeared to Bernadette. The original wild rose bush was destroyed shortly after the apparitions by pilgrims seeking relics, but a newer one has been planted nearby. Due to French political upheaval resulting in an enforced separation of church and state, the property and grounds of the domain were confiscated from the church and returned to the ownership of the town in 1910. The then bishop, manager François-Xavier Chopfer, contested this confiscation and was permitted to rent the domain from the town until the outbreak of World War I in 1914. Later, a visit to Lourdes by Marshal Pétain in 1941 provided official recognition of the domain. Church officials successfully petitioned Pétain to allow the church to reclaim ownership of the domain. Our Lady of Lourdes, Our Lady of Lourdes, French, Notre Dame de Lourdes, is a title of Mary, Mother of Jesus. The Virgin Mary is venerated under this title by the Roman Catholic Church due to her apparitions that occurred in Lourdes, France. The first apparition of 11 February 1858, of which Bernadette Soubirous, age 14, told her mother that a lady spoke to her in the cave of Massabielle, 1.5 kilometers from the town, while she was gathering firewood with her sister and a friend. Similar apparitions of the Lady were reported on 18 occasions that year, until the climax revelation of Our Lady of the Immaculate Conception took place. On 18 January 1862, the local bishop of Tarbes Bertrand Sevier Lawrence endorsed the veneration of the Blessed Virgin Mary in Lourdes. On 1 February 1876, Pope Pius IX officially granted a decree of canonical coronation to the image as Notre Dame du Saint-Rosaire. The coronation was performed by Cardinal Pier Francesco Meglia at the courtyard of what is now part of the Rosary Basilica on 3 July 1876. The image of Our Lady of Lourdes has been widely copied and reproduced in shrines and homes, often in garden landscapes. Bernadette Soubirous was canonized by Pope Pius XI in 1933. Marian devotion has since steadily increased as ecclesiastical investigations sanctioned her visions. In later years, a large church was built at the site that has since become a major site of religious pilgrimage. Apparitions. On 11 February 1858, Soubirous went with her sister Toinette and neighbor Jean Abadie to collect some firewood. While taking off her shoes and stockings to wade through the water near the grotto of Massabielle, she said she heard the sound of two gusts of wind, coups de vent, but the trees and bushes nearby did not move. A wild rose in a natural niche in the grotto, however, did move. I came back towards the grotto and started taking off my stockings.
I had hardly taken off the first

stocking when I heard a sound like a gust of wind. Then I turned my head towards the meadow. I saw the trees quite still. I went on taking off my stockings. I heard the same sound again. As I raised my head to look at the grotto, I saw a lady dressed in white, wearing a white dress, a blue girdle and a yellow rose on each foot, the same color as the chain of her rosary. The beads of the rosary were white. From the niche, or rather the dark alcove behind it, came a dazzling light. Subaru tried to make the sign of the cross but could not, as her hands were trembling. The lady smiled, and invited Subaru to pray the rosary with her. Subaru tried to keep this a secret, but Toinette told her mother. After parental cross-examination, she and her sister received corporal punishment for their story. 3 days later, 14th of February, Subaru returned to the grotto. She had brought holy water as a test that the apparition was not of evil origin / provenance. The second time was the following Sunday. Then I started to throw holy water in her direction, and at the same time I said that if she came from God she was to stay, but if not, she must go. She started to smile, and bowed. This was the second time. Subaru companions are said to have become afraid when they saw her in ecstasy. She remained ecstatic even as they returned to the village. On 18th of February, she spoke of being told by the lady to return to the grotto over a period of 2 weeks. She quoted the apparition, "The lady only spoke to me the third time. She told me also that she did not promise to make me happy in this world, but in the next." Subaru was ordered by her parents to never go there again. She went anyway, and on 24th of February, Subaru related that the apparition asked for prayer and penitence for the conversion of sinners. The next day, she said the apparition asked her to dig in the ground and drink from the spring she found there. This made her disheveled and some of her supporters were dismayed, but this act revealed the stream that soon became a focal point for pilgrimages. Although it was muddy at first, the stream became increasingly clean. As word spread, this water was given to medical patients of all kinds, and many reports of miraculous cures followed. 7 of these cures were confirmed as lacking any medical explanations by Professor Verges in 1860. The first person with a certified miracle was a woman whose right hand had been deformed as a consequence of an accident. Several miracles turned out to be short-term improvement or even hoaxes, and Catholic Church and government officials became increasingly concerned. The government fenced off the grotto and issued stiff penalties for anybody trying to get near the off-limits area. In the process, Lourdes became a national issue in France, resulting in the intervention of Emperor Napoleon III with an order to reopen the grotto on 4 October 1858. The church had decided to stay away from the controversy altogether. Subaru, knowing the local area well, managed to visit the barricaded grotto under cover of darkness. There, on 25th of March, she said she was told, "I am the Immaculate Conception, Que soy era Immaculata Concepcia." On Easter Sunday 7th of April, her examining doctor stated that Subaru, in ecstasy, was observed to have held her hands over a lit candle without sustaining harm. On 16th of July, Subaru went for the last time to the grotto. "I have never seen her so beautiful before," she reported. The Catholic Church, faced with nationwide questions, decided to institute an investigative commission on 17 November 1858. On 18 January 1860, the local bishop finally declared that the Virgin Mary did appear indeed to Bernadette Subaru. These events established the Marian veneration in Lourdes, which together with Fatima and the Basilica of Our Lady of Guadalupe is one of the most frequented Marian shrines in the world, and to which between 4 and 6 million pilgrims travel annually. In 1863, Joseph Hugues

Babish was charged to create a statue of the Virgin according to Subiru's description. The work was placed in the grotto and solemnly dedicated on 4 April 1864 in presence of 20,000 pilgrims. The veracity of the apparitions of Lord is not an article of faith for Catholics. Nevertheless, all recent popes have visited the Marian shrine at some time. Benedict XV, Pius XI, and John XXIII went there as bishops, Pius XII as papal delegate. He also issued an encyclical, Le Pèlerinage de Lourdes, on the 100th anniversary of the apparitions in 1958. John Paul II visited Lourdes 3 times during his pontificate, and twice before as a bishop. Bernadette's description of Mary. Subiru described the apparition as Uo Petito de Misolo, a tiny maiden, of about 14 to 15 years old. Subiru insisted that the apparition was no taller than herself. At 1.40 meters, 4 feet 7 inches, tall, Subiru was diminutive even by the standards of other poorly nourished children. Subiru described the apparition as dressed in a flowing white robe, with a blue sash around her waist. This was the uniform of a religious group called the Children of Mary, which, on account of her poverty, Subiru was not permitted to join, although she was admitted after the apparitions. Her aunt Bernard was a longtime member. The statue that currently stands in the niche within the grotto of Massabielle was created by the Lyonnais sculptor Joseph Hugues Fabisch in 1864. Although it has become an iconographic symbol of Our Lady of Lourdes, it depicts a figure which is not only older and taller than Subiru's description, but also more in keeping with Orthodox and traditional representations of the Virgin Mary. On seeing the statue, Subiru was profoundly disappointed with this representation of her vision. Similar events. In nearby Listel Betharam, only a few kilometers from Lourdes, some shepherds guarding their flocks in the mountains observed a vision of a ray of light that guided them to the discovery of a statue of the Virgin Mary. 2 attempts were made to remove the statue to a more prominent position, each time it disappeared and returned to its original location, at which a small chapel was built for it. In the early 16th century, a 12-year-old shepherdess called Angles de Sagazan received a vision of the Virgin Mary near the spring at Garrison, part of the commune of Mont-Léon-Magnouac, somewhat further away. Angles's story is strikingly similar to that of Subiru. She was a pious but illiterate and poorly educated girl, extremely impoverished, who spoke only in the local language, Gascon Occitan, but successfully convinced authorities that her vision was genuine and persuaded them to obey the instructions of her apparitions. Like Subiru, she was the only one who could see the apparition. However, the apparition at Garrison's supernatural powers tended toward the miraculous provision of abundant food, rather than healing the sick and injured. Mid-19th century commentators noted the parallels between the events at Massabielle and Garrison, and interpreted the similarities as proof of the divine nature of Subiru's claims. At the time of Subiru, Garrison was a noted center of pilgrimage and Marian devotion. There are also several similarities between the apparition at La Salette, near Grenoble, and Lourdes. La Salette is many hundreds of kilometers from Lourdes, and the events at La Salette predate those in Lourdes by 12 years. However, the Marian apparition at La Salette was tall and maternal, not petite and gentle like her Lourdes apparition, and had a darker, more threatening series of messages. It is not certain if Subiru was aware of the events at La Salette. Approval by a local bishop. On 18 January 1862, the Bishop of Tarbes Bertrand Severt Lawrence declared the following regarding the Marian apparitions: "We are inspired by the commission comprising wise, holy, learned and experienced priests who questioned the child, studied the facts, examined everything and weighed all the evidence. We have also called on science, and we remain convinced that the apparitions are supernatural and divine, and that by consequence,
What Subaru saw was the most blessed virgin. Our convictions are based on the testimony of Subaru, but above all on the things that have happened, things which can be nothing other than divine intervention. Lord Water. Lord Water flows from a spring at the same spot where it was discovered by Bernadette. The original spring can be seen within the grotto, lit from below and protected by a glass screen. Pilgrims drink Lord Water due to its reputed healing power. The water is accessed from individual taps located between the grotto and the baths. The water from Lord was thoroughly analyzed by independent chemists in 1858 and 1859, and does not appear to have a latent power to cure and has no special scientific or medicinal properties. Despite this, the water is itself a strong symbol of devotion for Lord pilgrims, and many buy statues and rosary beads containing small vials of it, and take home large plastic containers of it. Baths. Each year about 350,000 pilgrims bathe in the water at the baths, piscine. During the pilgrimage season, the baths are open 8:30 a.m. to 12:30 p.m. and 1:30 p.m. to 6 p.m. on weekdays and 10 a.m. to 12 noon and 2 p.m. to 4 p.m. on Sundays and holidays. Blessed Sacrament Procession. The Blessed Sacrament Procession is held daily at 5 p.m. The procession begins at the open-air altar on the prairie across the river from the grotto and is led by Sikh pilgrims followed by a priest, bishop or cardinal carrying a monstrance containing the Blessed Sacrament. Typically the bearer of the Blessed Sacrament is sheltered from the elements by a mobile awning/canopy, called a baldachin, carried by four assistants. The Blessed Sacrament is accompanied by bearers carrying candles, incense burners or other devotional symbols. These bearers are lay helpers chosen from the pilgrims. Following directly behind the Blessed Sacrament, both during the procession and the blessing of the sick, will be a representative group of doctors from the various pilgrimages. Lastly, there are groups of pilgrims, some following their parish or diocesan banner. The procession makes its way across the river, past the crown statue, along the esplanade and down into the St. Pius X underground basilica where the Sikh pilgrims are placed at the front of the altar. During the procession there are meditations, prayers, hymns and chants, in several languages. When all the participants have assembled, there is a period of Eucharistic adoration, followed by the blessing of the sick. During extreme weather conditions, the procession will take place inside the basilica. Torchlight Procession. The Torchlight Marian Procession takes place daily at 9 p.m. It begins near the grotto and continues around the esplanade ending in the Rosary Square. In extreme weather an indoor ceremony may be held in the underground basilica instead. The procession is led by Sikh pilgrims followed by volunteers carrying a replica of the Cabuchet statue of the Virgin Mary. Most participants carry a candle. The focus of this procession is the Rosary. All five decades are recited, usually in a variety of languages. The Lord hymn is also sung, with verses in different languages. Intercessions may be invoked followed by the Laudate Mariam. There is a final blessing in Latin, and then an invitation to exchange the sign of peace with fellow pilgrims. Crypt. The crypt was the first of the churches to be completed in the domain, and is today among the smallest. Construction was started by Abbe Paramali and Manager Lawrence. Bernadette's father worked on its construction and was present at its official opening, on Pentecost Sunday, 1866. The nave is small and a notable feature as are the enormous pillars which support the weight of the upper basilica, which was constructed on top of it. The crypt is entered along a corridor, whose entrance is dominated by a large bronze statue of Saint Peter, holding the keys of the Kingdom of Heaven. Opposite stands a statue of Pius X. The walls of the corridor and nave are lined with small marble plaques, known as ex voto plaques, donated in thanks of spiritual favors received.
Upper Basilica. The Basilica of the Immaculate Conception, known widely as the Upper Basilica, was the second of the churches to be completed, consecrated in 1876. It is an impressive, elaborate building in Gothic style, designed by architect Hippolyte Durand, and on one side seems to emerge directly from the Rock of Massabielle. The sanctuary is directly above the grotto. The walls are lined with ex-voto plaques and banners from official national pilgrimages of the past. It has a series of stained glass windows depicting various events in the story of Lourdes. The clerestory windows depict Mary as the second Eve. The exterior is dominated by a 70-meter spire and two lesser spires, not completed until 1908. Above the entrance is a mosaic depicting Pope Pius IX, who defined the dogma of the Immaculate Conception in 1854. Rosary Basilica. The Rosary Basilica is the third of the churches to be completed, in 1899, and designed by architect Leopold Hardy. It was consecrated in 1901 and has a capacity of 1,500 worshippers. Its style is influenced by Byzantine architecture. The nave is open and circular, surmounted by a dome. The exterior of the dome is surmounted by a dramatic gilded crown and cross, which were a gift from the people of Ireland in 1924. The exterior facade of the basilica was modified in 2007 to include a depiction of the luminous mysteries, which are not a part of traditional 15, but of an extended version of it by Pope John Paul II in 2002. Crown statue and Rosary Square. The open space in front of the Rosary Basilica is known as Rosary Square. The entrances to the crypt and the upper basilica, both of which are built on top of Massabielle, are far above ground level. To facilitate access, two enormous ramps were constructed, which curve down either side of Rosary Square. The image of the entrance of the Rosary Basilica, flanked by the two ramps and surmounted by the spires of the upper basilica, has become one of the iconic symbols of Lourdes, and a stylized form of this image has been adopted by the domain itself as its logo. The statue of the Crowned Virgin, often known as the Crowned Statue, French, La Vierge Couronnée, stands across Rosary Square from the Rosary Basilica and faces the entrance. This prominent statue is a familiar landmark and a traditional meeting point. The statue is 2.5 meter high and cast in bronze, painted white and blue in the traditional colors. Her rosary is of the Bergantine style and incorporates six decades. Behind the crown statue is the Esplanade, a large open walkway which is used for the processions. Underground Basilica. The Basilica of St. Pius X, known as the Underground Basilica, is the largest and most controversial of the domain's churches. It was designed by the architect Pierre Vago and completed in 1958 in anticipation of the enormous crowds expected in Lourdes for the centenary of the apparitions. A modern, concrete building, it is almost entirely underground. Part of the building lies beneath the boulevard Père Rémy Simpé above. When full, it can accommodate 25,000 worshippers. Feast Day, 11th February. The liturgical feast of Our Lady of Lourdes was established for 11th February, approved by Pope Leo XIII, and first granted to the Diocese of Tarbes in the year 1890. Less than 20 years later, on November 13, 1907, his successor, Pope St. Pius X, proclaimed that it be observed throughout the Universal Church. Mass time, every days, 9 a.m., church visiting time, every days, 6 a.m. to 12 p.m. Contact info, Sanctuary of Our Lady of Lourdes, 1, Avenue MGR Host, 65108 Lourdes, France. Website, www.lourdesfrance.org. How to reach the sanctuary. Tarbes-Lourdes-Pyrénées Airport, Tarbes, LDE, Airport,
in southwest of Tarbes in the Haute-Pyrénées department of France is the nearby airport to the sanctuary. The Gare de Lourdes railway station in Lourdes, Occitanie, France is the nearby train station to the sanctuary. 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

Saint Benedict was born around 480 as the son of a Roman noble of Norcia and the twin to his sister Scholastica. He is the patron saint of Europe and students. His feast day is celebrated on July 11th. When he was still young, Benedict was sent to Rome to finish his education with a nurse. Afraid for his soul, Benedict fled Rome, gave up his inheritance, and lived in a small village with his nurse. When God called him beyond this quiet life to an even deeper solitude, he went to the mountains of Subiaco. Although becoming a hermit was not his purpose in leaving, there he lived as a shut-in under the direction of the hermit Romanus. One day, during his time living in a cave above a lake, the devil presented Benedict's imagination with a beautiful, tempting woman. Benedict resisted by rolling his body into a thorn bush until it was covered in scrapes. It is said through these bodily wounds he cured the wounds of his soul. Word traveled about Benedict's holiness, and a group of monks found him and asked for his leadership. Benedict warned the men that he would be too strict, but they insisted. The monks later tried to poison Benedict once his warnings proved true. But when Benedict prayed over the poisoned drink, the glass shattered. The next set of followers seeking Benedict were sincere, leading to Benedict to establish 12 monasteries in Subiaco. However, it was in Monte Cassino where he founded the monastery that became the roots of the church's monastic system. Instead of founding small separate communities, he gathered his disciples into one whole community, which had never been done before. Saint Benedict's beliefs and instructions on religious life were collected in what is now known as the Rule of Saint Benedict. Saint Benedict died on March 21st, 543, with a high fever on the very day God told him he would. He was later canonized by Pope Honorius III in 1220. Saint Benedict is often pictured with a bell, a broken tray, a raven, or a crozier. To learn more about Saint Benedict, visit Catholic.org, and if Saint Benedict inspires you or someone you know, shop for his items by clicking on the CatholicShopping.com link below for a one-of-a-kind shopping experience. And don't forget, please subscribe to our channel and tell us how much you love our videos in the comments.

Very little is known about St. Blaise, but he is believed to have died in 316 AD. He was neither beatified nor officially canonized, as he was born before either process, but the Catholic Church accepts he is the patron saint of throat illnesses, animals, wool combers, and wool trading. His feast day is celebrated February 3rd. St. Blaise is believed to have been a physician of souls, and people often turn to him for healing miracles. In 316, Agricola, the governor of Cappadocia and of Lesser Armenia, arrested then-Bishop Blaise for his faith. On their way to the jail in Sebastea, a woman set her only son, who was choking to death on a fishbone, at Bishop Blaise's feet. Blaise cured the child, and though Agricola was amazed, he could not get Blaise to renounce his faith. Therefore, Agricola beat Blaise with a stick and tore at his flesh with iron combs before finally beheading him. In another

version, Blaze was being led to the prison in Sebastea, and on the way, came across a poor old woman whose pig had been stolen by a wolf. Blaze commanded the wolf to return the pig, which it did, alive and uninjured, to the amazement of all. When he reached Sebastea, the woman came to him and brought two fine wax candles in hopes of dispelling the gloom of his dark cell. Saint Blaze is often depicted holding two crossed candles in his hand, or in a cave with wild animals. He is also often shown with steel combs. The similarity of the steel combs and wool combs made a large contribution to Saint Blaze's leadership as the patron saint of wool combers and the wool industry. There is a Saint Blaze's well in Kent, and the water is believed to have medicinal properties. A blessing of the throat ceremony is held every February 3rd at St. Etheldreda's Church in London and in Balve, Germany. A Catholic middle school was named after St. Blaze in Bradford, West Yorkshire. The name was decided upon when the link between Bradford and the woolen industry was connected to the way St. Blaze was martyred, with wool comb. To learn more about St. Blaze, visit catholic.org, and if St. Blaze inspires you or someone you know, shop for his items by clicking on the catholicshopping.com link below for a one-of-a-kind shopping experience. And don't forget, please subscribe to our channel and tell us how much you love our videos in the comments.

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Our Lady thanks you for responding to her call. May God multiply your blessings.

St. Brigid was born in 451 AD and died February 1, 525. Though she died before the establishment of the Catholic Church, she is recognized as the patroness of Ireland, dairymaids, cattle, midwives, Irish nuns, and newborn babies. Her feast day is celebrated February 1st. Brigid was born into slavery, and it was immediately known she would lead a holy life when the druid who owned her mother attempted to feed her, but she was unable to hold any food down as he was impure. Legend states a white cow with red ears sustained the infant Brigid. When she was old enough to return to her true owner, who happened to be her father, Brigid made a charitable habit of giving his possessions away to the hungry and poor. When he discovered this, he attempted to sell her to the King of Leinster. As he spoke to the king, Brigid gave his jeweled sword to a beggar so he could barter it for food for his family. When the king, who was a Christian, saw this, he recognized her heart and convinced her father to grant her her freedom by saying, "Her merit before God is greater than ours." Newly freed Brigid returned to her mother's side, where her acts of charity led the Druid's dairy to prosper and also led to her mother's freedom. Though she was arranged to be married, Brigid entered a monastery instead and eventually opened the Church of the Oak. Brigid and seven friends organized communal consecrated religious life for women in Ireland, and she founded two monastic institutions, one for men and one for women. She invited a hermit called Conlath to help her in Kildare as a spiritual pastor, and later founded a school of art that included metalwork and illumination, which he led as well. It was at this school that the Book of Kildare, which was praised as the work of angelic and not human skill, was beautifully illuminated. St. Brigid helped many people in her lifetime, but on February 1, 525, she passed away from natural causes. Her body was initially kept in Kildare Cathedral, but in 878 her relics were moved to the tomb of Patrick and Columba. Today, St. Brigid's skull can be found in the Church of St. John the Baptist in Lumiar, Portugal. A portion of her skull was relocated to St. Brigid's Church in Kilister. In various works of art, St. Brigid is depicted holding a reed cross, a crozier, or a lamp. To learn more about St. Brigid, visit Catholic.org. And if St. Brigid inspires you, or someone you know, shop for her items by clicking on the CatholicShopping.com link below for a one-of-a-kind shopping experience. And don't forget, please subscribe to our channel and tell us how much you love our videos in the comments.

0: Armenia was evangelized already in apostolic times by the apostles Thaddeus and Bartholomew. Christianity was first practiced for centuries in secret until it became the official religion of the country in 301 AD by decision of the Armenian king Tiridates III. Armenians proudly say that they were the first nation to adopt Christianity as the state religion. Armenian Christianity was forged and enriched by intense contacts with ancient Syria and the Byzantine churches. Saint Gregory the Illuminator, the founder of the Armenian Church, was educated in Caesarea Philippi in Palestine, in the Byzantine tradition. In the 5th century, the Armenian language and then the Armenian alphabet appeared, invented by the monk Mesrop Mashtots. As for other Eastern Christians, the cross played an important role for Armenians, and so has the risen Christ, because there have been many difficult moments in their history, always followed by rebirth. The Armenian genocide at the beginning of the 21st century deprived the Armenian Church of about 75% of its faithful, of its clergy and assets and documents. The Armenians had to fight for their faith, and in fact, they are warriors of the faith. Since 301 AD, Armenian pilgrims have been coming to Palestine, with their presence documented in the letters of Saint Jerome in 386. The Armenians were a prominent group during the development of Eastern monasticism in the desert between Bethlehem, Jericho, and the mountains of Judea and Moab. It was in their monasteries that, during the 5th century, some Armenian monks translated into Armenian the Jerusalem lectionary, known as the Armenian lectionary, the first known liturgical book of the Holy Land and in Christianity that bears witness to the complex traditions and specific rites in the holy places of the early Church of Jerusalem, which were later brought to Armenia. The musical tradition of the Armenian Church is very rich, with many hymns, and has a beautiful spirit of worship.
1: From December 24th, 2024, to January 6th, 2026, a profound spiritual opportunity will unfold. Plenary indulgences will be available to the faithful. These indulgences offer a gift of grace that goes beyond forgiveness, providing a path to deeper reconciliation with God and freedom from the lingering effects of sin. What is a plenary indulgence? A plenary indulgence in the rich tradition of the Church is not merely a pardon for sins, it is much more. While sins are forgiven through the sacrament of reconciliation, their consequences often remain. These consequences, known as temporal punishment, arise from the wounds sin leaves on the soul and its impact on others. A plenary indulgence removes these penalties entirely, restoring spiritual purity and enabling the soul to reflect the fullness of God's love. Imagine this: you've repaired a broken vase. The cracks are sealed, but the marks remain. A plenary indulgence is like a divine restoration that leaves no trace of imperfection. It's God's way of not just forgiving, but transforming us. How to receive a plenary indulgence? To receive a plenary indulgence during this special period, specific conditions must be met. They are a call to holiness and a deeper union with Christ. 1. Sacramental confession. Seek the mercy of God through a sincere confession, resolving to turn away from sin. 2. Eucharistic communion. Receive Jesus in the Holy Eucharist, allowing His presence to fill and heal your heart. 3. Prayer for the intentions of the Holy Father. Pray for the Pope's intentions, uniting your prayers with the Universal Church. 4. Detachment from all sin. This is perhaps

perhaps the most challenging and transformative aspect. It calls for a sincere heart free from even venial sin. Each of these steps transforms our interior life, aligning us more closely with God's will. Why seek a plenary indulgence? The beauty of a plenary indulgence lies in its profound promise, complete renewal of the soul. Consider this time as a spiritual jubilee, a chance to reflect, reconcile, and rejoice. It's a call to embrace grace fully, allowing it to penetrate every corner of your being. But it's not just for oneself. Through prayer and acts of charity,

It's clear that forgiveness is only part of the journey. Even after absolution, the consequences, known as temporal punishment, remain. These are the residual marks left on our soul, relationships, and the broader community. But here's the good news. The Church offers us ways to repair these effects and grow in holiness. Practical steps to repair temporal punishment. The Church, rich in her wisdom, provides a roadmap for addressing temporal punishment. Three key practices stand out as ways to restore the soul and deepen our relationship with God. 1. Penance. Acts of penance are deliberate sacrifices offered in reparation for sin. This could involve fasting, abstinence, or other forms of self-denial. Each act strengthens our will, reorients our heart toward God, and helps repair the damage caused by sin. 2. Prayer. Prayer is a bridge between the human and the divine, a means of drawing closer to God. Through personal devotions, communal worship, or contemplative prayer, we invite God's healing into our lives. Prayer doesn't just repair, it transforms. 3. Practicing virtues. Virtues like patience, charity, humility, and fortitude counteract the effects of sin. Each virtuous act brings balance and renewal, helping to restore what sin has fractured in ourselves and others. Through these practices, we engage in a dynamic process of healing, allowing grace to flow into the broken areas of our lives. Conditions for obtaining a plenary indulgence. While the opportunity for a plenary indulgence is immense, it is not automatic. The Church lays out specific conditions to ensure this grace is received in a spirit of sincerity and openness. 1. Must be baptized. Baptism is the gateway to grace, the sacrament through which we become members of Christ's body. Without it, the path to indulgence cannot begin. Baptism plants the seed of faith, making indulgences possible. 2. Must not be excommunicated. Excommunication represents a rupture in communion with the Church. To obtain an indulgence, one must be in full unity with the Church, participating in her sacramental life and living in obedience to her teachings. 3. Must be in a state of grace at the time of the act. The state of grace is essential for any spiritual benefit. This means being free from mortal sin through the sacrament of reconciliation and having an active relationship with God. Without this foundation, the act cannot bear spiritual fruit. These conditions are not mere rules. They are invitations to a life of grace. Each requirement emphasizes the importance of a sincere, vibrant faith. They remind us that indulgences are not transactional but relational, rooted in God's mercy and our active response to His call. By engaging in penance, prayer, and virtue while meeting these conditions, the soul becomes a reflection of God's love and justice. The gift of a plenary indulgence is not just about removing the effects of sin. It is about becoming more fully alive in Christ. This is an opportunity to embrace the richness of the Church's teaching and allow it to transform every part of your life. The path to receiving a plenary indulgence, a journey of grace and intention. The Church, in her wisdom, offers the profound gift of a plenary indulgence, a complete remission of temporal punishment due to sin. However, such a treasure requires preparation, intention, and commitment to specific spiritual practices. Let's delve into the necessary steps to fully embrace and receive this grace-filled gift. A heart. Prepared, the role of confession and intention. The first prerequisite for a plenary indulgence is confession. Through the sacrament of reconciliation, we seek God's mercy, fully receive forgiveness for our sins, and return to a state of grace. This step is more than a requirement.
It is a transformative encounter with God's boundless love. As the Apostle John writes, "If we confess our sins, he is faithful and just to forgive us our sins and to cleanse us from all unrighteousness." Confession is not just about wiping the slate clean, it's about healing the soul. Sin leaves wounds, not only in our relationship with God, but also within ourselves. By confessing our sins with sincerity and contrition, we allow God's grace to repair these wounds, making us ready to receive the full spiritual benefits of the indulgence. Equally important is the conscious and intentional desire to receive the indulgence. This is not a passive act, but an active decision to open oneself to God's mercy. The Church reminds us that grace is a gift, not something imposed upon us. To receive it fully, we must approach the indulgence with mindfulness and an open heart, understanding the profound spiritual renewal it offers. This conscious desire transforms the process into an act of faith, aligning our will with God's and deepening our commitment to holiness. Chuck, fulfilling the necessary conditions. After confession and a deliberate intention, the Church outlines three additional conditions for obtaining a plenary indulgence. Each step is a sacred act of devotion that connects us more intimately with God and the Universal Church. 1. Confession, living in a state of grace. While confession is the first step, it's also a recurring condition for remaining in a state of grace. Mortal sin breaks our relationship with God, but confession restores it, renewing our participation in His divine life. Being in a state of grace ensures that our hearts are ready to receive the indulgence with purity and openness. This continual state of grace reminds us of our dependence on God's mercy and the importance of regular spiritual renewal. 2. Holy Communion, receiving Christ fully. The second condition is to receive the Holy Eucharist. This sacrament is the heart of the Church's life, where we encounter Jesus Christ in His body and blood. Holy Communion is not merely a ritual, but a moment of profound union with God. As Christ Himself said, "Whoever eats my flesh and drinks my blood remains in me, and I in them." John 6:56. By partaking in the Eucharist, we draw strength from Christ's presence, allowing His grace to nourish and transform us. In the context of a plenary indulgence, Holy Communion is essential for sealing the grace received through confession and aligning us more closely with God's will. 3. Praying for the intentions of the Holy Father. The final condition is to pray for the Pope's intentions. This act connects us to the Universal Church and its mission, emphasizing our role as members of the body of Christ. The required prayers, at least one, Our Father, and one, Hail Mary, are simple but powerful. They represent our solidarity with the Holy Father's leadership and our commitment to the Church's unity and outreach. When we pray for the Pope's intentions, we are not only supporting his ministry, but also participating in the broader mission of the Church. These prayers remind us that the gift of an indulgence is not solely personal. It is a communal grace that ties us to the global Catholic family. Dom. A transformative journey of faith. Each step in this process is a profound act of faith and devotion. From confessing our sins to receiving the Eucharist and praying for the Pope's intentions, every action draws us closer to God and His Church. The plenary indulgence is more than a reward. It's an invitation to deepen our spiritual life, heal the effects of sin, and embrace the fullness of God's mercy. By intentionally preparing our hearts and fulfilling these conditions, we not only experience personal renewal, but also participate in the Church's mission of reconciliation and grace. This journey is a reminder that God's mercy is boundless,
His love is transformative, and His desire for our sanctification is unwavering. 3. Ways to gain indulgences. During the 2025 Jubilee Year. The 2025 Jubilee Year is a sacred time of renewal, offering unique opportunities to gain plenary indulgences and draw closer to God. These spiritual practices are not mere obligations. They are profound encounters with the divine, designed to transform hearts and deepen faith. Let's explore the meaningful ways to obtain indulgences during this holy year. Pilgrimages to sacred places. One of the most profound ways to gain an indulgence is by making a pilgrimage to a sacred place. Whether visiting a church, shrine, or designated holy site, the act of pilgrimage embodies the Christian journey toward God. These sacred places often have a rich spiritual and historical significance. Walking through the doors of a holy site is not just a physical act. It is a symbolic step into God's grace, leaving behind the burdens of sin and embracing a renewed relationship with Him. Imagine standing in a centuries-old church, its walls echoing with prayers of the faithful across generations. Or kneeling in a quiet shrine, your heart lifted in peace and gratitude. Each pilgrimage is a chance to encounter God in a tangible, sacred way. Nafuz, participation in Holy Mass. Attending the Holy Mass is at the heart of Jubilee indulgences. In the Mass, we witness and participate in the Paschal Mystery, the death and resurrection of Christ. It is the ultimate act of worship, where heaven touches earth, and we are united with Christ and the entire Church. The Eucharist nourishes the soul, strengthens faith, and enables us to carry God's love into the world. During the Jubilee year, participating in Mass with an open heart becomes a profound way to receive God's grace fully. The Stations of the Cross. Praying the Stations of the Cross during the Jubilee year is a deeply moving way to gain an indulgence. This devotion invites us to walk with Christ on His journey to Calvary, meditating on His suffering, death, and ultimate victory over sin and death. Each station is an opportunity to reflect on Christ's love and sacrifice, inspiring us to embrace our crosses with trust and humility. In reliving His passion, we are reminded that His mercy is endless, His forgiveness unfailing. Praying the Rosary. The Rosary is another powerful means of obtaining an indulgence. As we meditate on the mysteries of Christ's life through the eyes of Mary, the Rosary becomes a prayer of transformation. In the Jubilee year, praying the Rosary invites us into deeper communion with Mary, who always leads us to her Son. Whether prayed individually or as a community, this devotion fills the soul with peace and grace, drawing us closer to the heart of God. Sacred hymns and penitential celebrations. Singing sacred hymns is an uplifting way to glorify God and open the heart to His grace. The beauty of music transcends words, lifting our prayers to heaven. Similarly, attending penitential celebrations with individual confession allows us to experience the boundless mercy of God. These moments of reconciliation cleanse the soul, heal wounds, and prepare us to receive the indulgence with purity and joy. A Jubilee of Grace. These practices, pilgrimages, Holy Mass, the Stations of the Cross, the Rosary, sacred hymns and confession, are gifts from the Church to help us encounter God's mercy in profound and transformative ways. They invite us to step into the Jubilee year with faith, hope, and a readiness to receive the abundant grace God has prepared for us. Gaining indulgences for those unable to make pilgrimages. The 2025 Jubilee year extends God's mercy and grace to all, including those who cannot physically embark on pilgrimages, for the sick, homebound,
or otherwise unable to travel, the church offers beautiful and accessible ways to participate in this sacred time. These alternatives allow everyone to share in the spiritual blessings of the Jubilee year, ensuring no one is excluded from God's abundant grace. Nunna van Thijs, Spiritual Pilgrimages Through Media. For those unable to visit sacred sites in person, participating in Jubilee events through media serves as a spiritual pilgrimage. By watching televised masses, prayer services, or devotional activities online or on TV, individuals can unite themselves spiritually with the broader church. Imagine joining a live broadcast of a solemn mass from St. Peter's Basilica, hearing the voices of thousands in prayer, and feeling a connection to the global Catholic community. Though physically distant, your heart becomes a part of the celebration, and your intentions are lifted before the Lord. This form of spiritual participation is not a lesser substitute. It is a testament to the universal reach of God's mercy. Whether through the glow of a screen or the sound of a radio, grace flows abundantly to those who approach with faith and devotion. Prayers that meet the Jubilee requirements. For those confined to their homes or beds, prayer becomes the primary means of gaining indulgences. Simple, heartfelt prayers like the Our Father, Hail Mary, and Yo Glory Be fulfill the requirements of the Jubilee indulgence when offered with sincerity. In addition to these prayers, one must also pray for the Pope's intentions, aligning themselves with the mission and needs of the Universal Church. These prayers are powerful acts of solidarity, reminding us that even in physical limitation, the soul remains free to connect with God and the Church. Consider the quiet beauty of a sick individual whispering the words of the Manan, Our Father, their heart lifted in faith. These moments of prayer are not only acts of devotion, but also profound witnesses to the enduring power of grace in the face of adversity. A heart open to grace. The Jubilee year emphasizes that indulgences are not about physical actions alone, but about the disposition of the heart. For those unable to travel, a spiritual pilgrimage or simple prayers fulfill the requirements when offered with genuine desire and a spirit of humility. This provision by the Church highlights the inclusivity of God's mercy. It reflects Christ's own ministry, where he met people in their circumstances, offering healing and hope regardless of their limitations. As St. Paul reminds us, God's power is made perfect in weakness. 2 Corinthians 12:9. A Jubilee of Grace for All. Through spiritual pilgrimages, prayers, and a heart open to God, those unable to physically attend Jubilee events can fully participate in the blessings of this holy year. The Church, as a mother, ensures that every person, regardless of their circumstances, has access to the wellspring of grace flowing from God's mercy. For the sick and homebound, the Jubilee becomes a testament to the truth that grace knows no boundaries, and God's love reaches into every corner of the human experience. Bikabisram, other ways to gain indulgences during the Jubilee year. The 2025 Jubilee year offers a wealth of opportunities to gain indulgences, extending beyond pilgrimages and prayers. Among these are participating in spiritual exercises and immersing oneself in catechetical learning or the teachings of St. John Paul II. These practices not only enrich the soul, but also deepen one's relationship with God and understanding of the faith. Participating in spiritual exercises. Spiritual exercises, particularly those rooted in the Ignatian tradition, are a powerful way to gain an indulgence. These retreats, inspired by Saint Ignatius of Loyola, guide participants through a process of self-reflection, prayer, and discernment. Imagine setting aside time for silence and contemplation,
allowing the Holy Spirit to illuminate your heart and mind. Ignatian retreats lead

participants to encounter God in their everyday lives, transforming routine moments into opportunities for grace. Through guided meditations, scriptural reflections, and examinations of conscience, these exercises cultivate spiritual renewal and a deeper sense of purpose. Such retreats offer a profound way to detach from distractions and focus entirely on God's presence. They challenge participants to examine their lives through the lens of faith, inspiring greater trust in God's providence. Catechetical sessions and the writings of St. John Paul II. Another path to gaining indulgences is attending catechetical sessions or studying the works of St. John Paul II, a beloved modern saint whose writings continue to inspire Catholics worldwide. Catechetical sessions deepen one's understanding of Catholic teachings, fostering both intellectual growth and spiritual maturity. These sessions often cover topics such as the sacraments, morality, and the mission of the Church, equipping the faithful to live their faith with greater conviction. Equally enriching is delving into the writings of St. John Paul II. His works such as Redemptor Homines and Evangelium Vitae provide profound insights into the human experience, the dignity of life, and the transformative power of Christ's love. Reflecting on his teachings opens the heart to new perspectives and inspires a more authentic Christian witness. Consider dedicating time to read his encyclicals, meditating on his wisdom, and applying his teachings to your own life. In doing so, you not only gain an indulgence, but also deepen your connection to a saint who profoundly shaped the modern church. An invitation to spiritual growth. Through spiritual exercises and the study of catechetical teachings or the writings of St. John Paul II, the Jubilee year becomes an opportunity for profound transformation. These practices are invitations to explore the richness of faith, encounter God's presence, and gain the spiritual benefits of an indulgence while growing closer to Him. Performing acts of charity and sacrifice to gain indulgences. The 2025 Jubilee year calls us not only to spiritual practices, but also to acts of charity and sacrifice. These tangible expressions of love and self-denial reflect Christ's own example, drawing us closer to Him while offering opportunities to gain indulgences. Such practices allow us to live our faith in action, transforming everyday choices into profound spiritual encounters. Visiting the sick and acts of charity. One of the most powerful ways to gain an indulgence is through charitable acts, especially visiting the sick. By spending time with those who are ill or suffering, we embody Christ's compassion, offering not just comfort, but the gift of presence. Imagine sitting beside someone in a hospital or care facility, sharing a conversation or simply holding their hand. These seemingly small gestures carry immense spiritual weight, reflecting the gospel call to care for the least of these. Such acts are not only expressions of mercy, but also moments of grace for both the giver and the recipient. Charity can also extend to supporting life-protecting causes, such as aiding organizations that defend the unborn, care for the vulnerable, or advocate for the dignity of all people. By contributing time, resources, or prayer to these efforts, we actively participate in the mission of the Church to uphold the sanctity of life. Namakshus, sacrifices that transform. The Jubilee year also invites us to embrace sacrifices as a form of spiritual renewal. Practices like sat fasting or abstaining from unnecessary indulgences align our hearts with God, teaching us reliance on Him and detachment from worldly distractions. Fasting need not only involve food, it can also include abstaining from social media, excessive entertainment, or habits that hinder spiritual growth. For example,
consider taking a break from scrolling endlessly on your phone. Instead, dedicating that time to prayer, reading scripture, or serving others. Even small sacrifices such as giving up junk food or choosing simplicity in daily choices can become profound acts of self-discipline. These sacrifices remind us that true freedom is found not in indulgence, but in surrender to God's will. As St. Paul writes, "Offer your bodies as a living sacrifice, holy and pleasing to God. This is your true and proper worship." A life of generosity and renewal. Acts of charity and sacrifice transform the Jubilee year into a lived experience of faith. By serving others, supporting life-affirming causes, or embracing fasting and self-denial, we become active participants in God's mission of mercy. These practices are not only means of gaining indulgences, but also invitations to live more fully in the spirit of the gospel. They challenge us to step outside of our comfort zones, to see Christ in the faces of those we serve, and to let go of attachments that hinder our spiritual growth. Through these acts, we open our hearts to God's grace, discovering that true joy lies in giving, and that sacrifice, when offered in love, becomes a pathway to deeper communion with Him. Bestowing, applying indulgences, a gift of mercy for ourselves and others. The spiritual richness of indulgences extends far beyond personal renewal. They are a profound gift that can be shared with the souls in purgatory. Through this merciful practice, we participate in the communion of saints, assisting those who cannot help themselves and deepening our own connection to the eternal family of God. Offering indulgences for the souls in purgatory. One of the most beautiful aspects of indulgences is that they can be applied not only to oneself, but also to the souls in purgatory. These souls, undergoing purification, long for the fullness of God's presence, but rely on the prayers and sacrifices of the faithful to assist them in their journey. Imagine the joy of offering an indulgence for a loved one who has passed away, a parent, sibling, or friend, helping them draw closer to eternal union with God. This act of charity echoes the Church's teaching that it is a holy and wholesome thought to pray for the dead, that they may be loosed from sins. 2 Maccabees 12:46. Applying an indulgence for a soul in purgatory is a powerful expression of love and solidarity, uniting us with those who have gone before us. It's a reminder that in Christ, the bonds of love are never broken. One plenary indulgence per day. While the Church permits obtaining only one plenary indulgence per day, this does not diminish its significance. Each indulgence is an extraordinary grace, whether applied to oneself or offered for another. If you choose to offer the indulgence for a deceased person, your act becomes a spiritual gift, freeing them from temporal punishment and hastening their entrance into heaven. This daily opportunity invites us to reflect on how we can share God's mercy with others, even those we may never meet until eternity. This limitation also reminds us to approach indulgences with reverence and intentionality. Each day offers a unique chance to deepen our faith, renew our commitment to Christ, and extend His mercy to those in need. A communion of grace. Through indulgences, we participate in the mystery of God's mercy, both for ourselves and for others. Whether seeking spiritual renewal for our own souls or aiding those in purgatory, this practice reflects the Church's mission to unite all in the love of Christ. By intentionally offering an indulgence for a soul in need, we embody the hope of the resurrection and the promise that, in God's time, every soul will be welcomed into the fullness of His glory. This is a powerful reminder of the interconnectedness of the faithful, alive and departed, as we journey together toward eternal life.
The transformative power of a plenary indulgence, a path directly to heaven.

The grace of a plenary indulgence offers an extraordinary possibility. If received fully and with a heart free from all attachment to sin, it can lead a soul directly to heaven, bypassing purgatory. This profound gift reflects the depth of God's mercy and the transformative power of grace in the life of a believer. Freedom from temporal punishment. Even after sins are forgiven, their effects, known as temporal punishment, often linger. These are not punishments in the punitive sense, but a natural consequence of sin's disruption of our relationship with God, others, and ourselves. Through a plenary indulgence, these effects are completely removed, restoring the soul to its original purity. When received in the fullness of grace, the indulgence purifies the soul so completely that it becomes ready to enter heaven immediately. Imagine standing before God with no barriers, no stains of sin, and no need for further purification, a soul made radiant by the light of Christ. Avoiding sin, the key to grace. To fully benefit from a plenary indulgence, one must avoid not only mortal sins, but also venial sins and any attachment to sin. This requires a profound transformation of the heart and will, aligning oneself entirely with God's love and commands. This is no small task. Attachment to sin often manifests subtly in the form of habitual tendencies or misplaced priorities. However, the grace of God is always sufficient. With the help of the sacraments, prayer, and a sincere commitment to holiness, the faithful can grow in virtue and detach from anything that hinders their relationship with God. The role of continuous practices. The journey toward a clean soul is ongoing, and continuous practices like fasting, prayer, and penance are essential in maintaining spiritual purity. Fasting trains the will, teaching us to prioritize the eternal over the temporary. By choosing to sacrifice even small comforts, we open our hearts to God's transformative power. Prayer is the lifeline of the soul, keeping us connected to God's grace. Through consistent prayer, we invite His presence into every aspect of our lives, fostering a spirit of humility and dependence on Him. Penance serves as reparation for the damage caused by sin, both in ourselves and in the world. Acts of penance remind us of the seriousness of sin and the depth of God's mercy. These practices not only remove temporal punishment, but also help cultivate a heart that is increasingly conformed to Christ's image. Heaven awaits. The promise of a plenary indulgence is a glimpse of heaven's joy, a foretaste of the eternal communion with God that awaits those who seek Him wholeheartedly. By striving to avoid sin and embracing continuous spiritual disciplines, the faithful not only prepare their souls for this incredible grace, but also grow in holiness and joy. Through this path, the faithful are reminded that God's mercy is boundless, His grace transformative, and His invitation to eternal life always within reach. For those who embrace it fully, the plenary indulgence becomes not just a moment of renewal, but a bridge to eternal glory. A call to prayer and preparation of the heart. As we approach the celebration of the birth of Christ, the Church calls us to prepare our hearts to welcome the Savior with renewed faith. This sacred season is more than a historical remembrance. It is an invitation to encounter the living Christ, the child who came to redeem and renew the world. In the stillness of prayer, we open our hearts to His presence, allowing His light to dispel the darkness within us. Through reflection on Scripture, devotions like the Rosary, or moments of quiet adoration, we align ourselves with the hope and joy that the Christ child brings. Faith is the foundation of this preparation. It calls us to trust, as Mary and Joseph did, in God's providence and promises. It invites us to surrender our anxieties and distractions, making room for the Prince of Peace to reign in our lives. Let this season be marked by acts of love, moments of prayer, and a heartfelt readiness to receive Christ anew.

0: In doing so, we not only honor his first coming, but also prepare for his promised return in glory. Come, Lord Jesus, and fill our hearts with your grace.
1: Welcome to Catholic Shrine Basilica YouTube channel. Mary, Queen of the Universe, Orlando, Florida, United States. Introduction. The Basilica of the National Shrine of Mary, Queen of the Universe is a Roman Rite basilica located in Orlando, Florida at Vineland Avenue. It was built to service the large number of Catholic tourists who visit the attractions in the greater Orlando area. While it is a 2,000-seat church of the Roman Catholic Diocese of Orlando and provides Mass for the faithful, it has also become a regional tourist attraction. In 2009, it was designated as the 63rd minor basilica in the United States. Since it is not a parish, only the sacraments of reconciliation and the Holy Eucharist are celebrated. No weekly bulletins are distributed. The shrine consists of the main church, the Rosary Garden, the Mother and Child Outdoor Chapel, the Blessed Sacrament Chapel, the Shrine Museum, and a gift shop. After the grand opening of Walt Disney World in Lake Buena Vista, Florida, the Diocese of Orlando determined that the thousands of Catholics visiting from around the world needed a place to attend Mass. The diocese arranged for Masses at several area hotels, and in the spring of 1975, Bishop Thomas Grady placed Father Fachna Joseph Hart in charge of tourism ministry. With projections predicting over 30 million annual visitors to Greater Orlando in the 1970s, Father Hart and Bishop Grady worked to establish a permanent location. In 1979, property was purchased for a new facility, named under the patronage of the Virgin Mary. On December 8, 1984, the Feast of the Immaculate Conception, enough funds had been raised to break ground for the first phase of construction. Within 2 years, the initial facility was completed, and on November 23, 1986, the Feast of Christ the King, the first phase was blessed by Archbishop Pio Laghi, Papal Nuncio to the United States. Phase 1 included landscaping, a building to use as a church and offices, and a bell tower. On August 22, 1990, the Feast of the Queenship of the Blessed Virgin Mary, ground was broken for a main church that would seat as many as 2,000 people. We want the shrine to be a temple, a sacred place to give glory to God and honor our Mother, said Bishop Norbert Dorsey. Above all, we want it to be a spiritual home, a real hearth. At long last, on January 31, 1993, the first Mass was celebrated in the new church. And on August 22, 1993, the church was dedicated. Archbishop Pio Laghi was once again present. Bishop Dorsey proclaimed a day of great rejoicing and asked God's grace upon all who would be drawn to the shrine. The use of the title Mary, Queen of the Universe, is drawn from Section 59 of Lumen Gentium, the dogmatic constitution on the Church issued in 1964 by the Second Vatican Council, which stated, "Finally, the Immaculate Virgin, preserved free from all guilt of original sin, on the completion of her earthly sojourn, was taken up body and soul into heavenly glory, and exalted by the Lord as Queen of the Universe, that she might be the more fully conformed to her Son, the Lord of Lords and the Conqueror of sin and death." This usage could reflect Orlando's connection to nearby Cape Canaveral, the liftoff point for America's crewed space program, as spaceflight was likely the inspiration for the term. Cape Canaveral is part of the Diocese of Orlando. In 2004, Archbishop Thomas Wenske petitioned the USCCB to ask for the shrine to be elevated from a diocesan to a national shrine. The petition was granted and national was added to the name. The National Conference of Catholic Bishops held their spring convocation here in 2008. On July 17, 2009, Pope Benedict XVI declared the shrine a minor basilica because of its ministry to the estimated 500,000 pilgrims and

tourists. History of Basilica of Mary, Queen of the Universe. The roots for the founding of what was to become the Basilica of the National Shrine of Mary, Queen of the Universe, go back to the very history of the settlement of Central Florida. Adventurous pioneers began homesteading the pine scrub and lake-studded wilderness of Central Florida in the 1830s and 40s, looking for land and a new life. Cattle and cotton became king. General farming was also practiced, but a new era began in the 1870s with the planting of orange groves. The coming of the railroads opened up the area to more and more settlers and visitors. As early as the turn of the century, the area was becoming a tourism destination with people arriving from all over the country and world. Growth continued with the opening of more and more businesses and industries until that pivotal year of 1966, when a California businessman named Walt Disney bought land to open what was called Walt Disney World. Tourism was now becoming king. Thousands upon thousands of Catholics arrived in the area to visit all the new attractions that were opening. The question and concern quickly became, how does the church minister to all these visitors? In 1974, just before his departure to become Archbishop of Baltimore, Bishop William D. Borders appointed Father William Corey to open a mission in the Bay Hill area and to be responsible for masses for tourists in Lake Buena Vista and the Disney community. Before this got off the ground, Father Corey was reassigned in 1975, and under the direction of Bishop Thomas J. Grady, Father, now Monsignor, Joseph Hart took on the service of growing a tourism hotel ministry. The planned Bay Hill mission became instead Holy Family Parish, and Monsignor Hart became its first pastor. His new parish became the center for the ministry. Under his committed and inspired leadership, the dedicated people of his parish tried to help visitors get to Mass on Sundays, and they established a ministry in four hotels. Bishop Grady came to the conclusion that the ministry could be more effective if there was a church conveniently located to Disney World and the theme park area. Because the diocese is consecrated to Mary, the Mother of God, it was decided to name the proposed diocesan shrine Church Mary, Queen of the Universe. The intention was also to honor Christ the King, to proclaim to the millions passing on I-4 that the Kingdom of Christ is present in Central Florida. Monsignor Hart spearheaded the project, committing his considerable vision and energy to its management. Such a huge undertaking required the purchase of land and funds with which to build a church, and so it began. By 1979, a 17-acre tract was purchased near I-4. On December 8, 1984, the Feast of the Immaculate Conception, enough funds had been raised to break ground for the first phase of construction. Within 2 years, the initial facility was completed, and on November 23, 1986, the Feast of Christ the King, the first phase was blessed by Archbishop Pio Laghi, Papal Nuncio to the United States. Phase 1 included landscaping, a building to use as a church and offices, and a bell tower. On August 22, 1990, the Feast of the Queenship of the Blessed Virgin Mary, ground was broken for a main church that would seat as many as 2,000 people. "We want the shrine to be a temple, a sacred place to give glory to God and honor our mother," said Bishop Norbert Dorsey. "Above all, we want it to be a spiritual home, a real hearth." At long last, on January 31, 1993, the first Mass was celebrated in the new church. And on August 22, 1993, the church was dedicated. Archbishop Pio Laghi was once again present. Bishop Dorsey proclaimed a day of great rejoicing and asked God's grace upon all who would be drawn to the shrine. During the planning and building of the shrine, a number of craftspeople and artists were engaged in creating furnishings and sacred art. Art and artists have always had an integral role in assisting the church at prayer.
Sacred art should beautifully

serve the dignity of worship and be expressive of the Church's faith in the mystery of God and the real presence of Christ in the Eucharist. Since the Church is primarily the gathering place for God's people to celebrate the Eucharist, the sanctuary appointments must be seen as the central pieces of sacred art which boldly express the beauty of Christian fellowship and celebration of the salvific event. The grounds of the shrine include a rosary garden, an outdoor chapel, and bell tower. A pond spanned by a bridge is home to turtles, fish, birds, and is surrounded by willows and other greenery. In 2007, Archbishop Wenzke once again petitioned to Rome request the honor of designating the shrine as a minor basilica, and in 2009 this was granted by Pope Benedict XVI. On August 22, 2009, the Basilica of the National Shrine of Mary, Queen of the Universe, was dedicated. Today this house of prayer continues to inspire those who come to worship, pray, and engage in quiet contemplation. Through the celebration of liturgy, prayer, the viewing of sacred art, the receiving of the sacrament of reconciliation, faithful from all over the world pilgrims on a journey, including those living here in Central Florida, find comfort, calm, and spiritual renewal amidst the hectic pace of the outside world. Architecture? This lovely Roman Catholic church is a wonderful place to see in Orlando. It was constructed in order to administrate the huge number of Catholic travelers who visit the attractions in the greater Orlando range. It seats 2,000 people and usually masses are carried out here very often. Renowned for its size and beauty, the Basilica is a favorite for both locals and tourists. In 2009, it was designated as the 63rd minor basilica in the United States. The church is a hot favorite with tourists rather than churchgoers. It has become a very popular one since the Disney World opened in Orlando. The shrine comprises of the principal temple, the Mother and Child Outdoor Chapel, the Rosary Garden, the Blessed Sacrament Chapel, a gift shop, and the Shrine Museum. The church today should not be missed, and one can also avail masses here. Visitors are welcome to attend Mass, held at various times throughout the week, as well as experience the Basilica's beautiful outdoor chapel, the Museum of Christian Art, and the lush Rosary Garden. The Basilica of the National Shrine of Mary, Queen of the Universe, one of the highlights of 16 great museums and galleries in Orlando. Music and art have long been part of the Basilica of the National Shrine of Mary. Mosaics, paintings, and stained glass adorn the walls of the church, and a professional-in-residence chorus makes up the Basilica Choir. The impressive Basilica concert series features world-class performers, as well as talented local artists. Facts: the 14 aisle windows are entitled the Magnificat windows,

2.4 meters, sculpture featuring Mary and baby Jesus bearing the same name Mary, Queen of the Universe, sculpted by Jill Berkey of white marble from Carrara, Italy. In 2015, Bishop John Noonan designated the central door as a holy door as part of the celebration of the extraordinary Jubilee of Mercy, and opened it on December 13. Feast Day, 22nd August. Annual Feast Day of Basilica of Mary, Queen of the Universe, is celebrated on 22nd August. Mass Time. 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

I want to welcome all the Maria Vision viewers here to Notre Dame Center of Jerusalem. It's a Pontifical Institute of the Vatican and the Vatican International Guest Center here in the heart of the Church, the heart of the world, Jerusalem and the Holy Land. I'm so glad that you can join us here at Notre Dame for our adoration and our Mass, something we do every day, 7 days a week, to offer both to those who stay here and also our local community. My name is Father David Steffi. I'm a Legionary of Christ priest, and I help steward Notre Dame as the chargé and the director. And here at Notre Dame, you will notice that we will be praying in the Chapel of Our Lady of Peace. That is the title that John Paul II gave to this chapel within the guest center. And you will, I hope, experience with us the beauty of prayer from Jerusalem. This is a special time for all of us in Holy Week to be reminded that we're loved. And the experience of a pilgrim in the Holy Land is the experience of going from I love you, Jesus, to I feel loved by you, Jesus, because I want to enter into your heart and experience that love that you have for each of us. And I would say that's what makes this center so special, because it's a place where pilgrims from all over the world can come and experience the holy sites and then also have the hospitality of the Christian community who staffs Notre Dame and who have staffed Notre Dame since the 1900s. It's always been a guest house for pilgrims. And in the 1970s, the Vatican took it over to give it a more international and welcoming for all from all throughout the world as their special place of welcome. So welcome to Notre Dame, welcome to the Holy Land, and thank you for participating in Rosary Adoration and Mass. A special

moment to bring us all together. One of the beautiful gifts that we offer the church here in Jerusalem is that Notre Dame has always been a place where Jewish people, Christians, Muslims, and those from all different faith and cultural backgrounds can come and share sacred spaces, share spaces to gather either in the restaurant, in the lounges, or come and pray in the church to find that communion that is so important. And this is something that we're so blessed to be able to say, that bringing people together is the best way to understand each other, to work on that sense of compassion for each other and others' people's experiences. And so please pray for that. And especially in this year, which is very unique, because we're going to start the Jewish Passover, and as well, we have the Holy Week, and our Easter and Holy Week celebrations also correspond this year, the first time since 2017, with the Orthodox Church. And so this year, besides being the year of hope, the Jubilee year, it's also, especially in this place at this time, it's a time of communion, union, and understanding of each other. So pray with us, stay with us, and continue to open your minds and hearts so that you and I can always be instruments of peace, of communion, and love by looking at the other person and seeing in them the image of God as a daughter and son of God. And that's the gift we can give to each other this Easter. And that's what we can offer our Lord, that sense we truly feel loved and we want others to feel loved by Him through our smile, through our actions, and especially through our attitudes of communion, acceptance, and respect. God bless you all.

very excited about this. This is a very special time for us as Honor Guards. It's our mission to support our church and support our bishop in functions such as this. And personally, and as well as all our Honor Guards and members of the Knights Columbus, this Eucharistic procession is the epitome of what the presence of God is all about in the Eucharist. As they walk around with the processional under the processional canopy with our bishop, it's an excellent feeling of our Catholic faith as we see the presence of God within the host being escorted around by our bishop.

processing with our Eucharistic Lord, to sort of witness to him who is throughout the world and his salvation that's brought to us. And it's a way for us to piously to celebrate our Lord. So we're very looking forward to the procession today, as well as adoration and the Mass. So yeah, so spiritually it's very important to us to recognize Jesus in the real presence. And so we get to do that outside in nature today, and as we process around and bringing him back into our church for a time of prayer and adoration.

0: In the name of the Father, and of the Son, and of the Holy Spirit.
1: Amen.
0: I believe in God, the Father Almighty, creator of heaven and earth, and in Jesus Christ, his only Son, our Lord, who was conceived by the Holy Spirit, born of the Virgin Mary, suffered under Pontius Pilate, was crucified, died, and was buried. He descended into hell, and on the third day he rose again from the dead. He ascended into heaven and sits at the right hand of God, the Father Almighty. From thence he shall come to judge the living and the dead.
1: I believe in the Holy Spirit, the Holy Catholic Church, the communion of saints, the forgiveness of sins, and the resurrection of the body and life everlasting. Amen.
0: Our Father, who art in heaven, hallowed be thy name. Thy kingdom come, thy will be done, on earth as it is in heaven.
1: Give us this day our daily bread, and forgive us our trespasses, as we forgive those who trespass against us. And lead us not into temptation, but deliver us from evil. Amen.
0: For an increase of faith, hope, and love. Hail Mary, full of grace, the Lord is with thee. Blessed art thou among women, and blessed is the fruit of thy womb, Jesus.
1: Holy Mary, Mother of God, pray for us sinners, now and at the hour of our death. Amen.
0: Hail Mary, full of grace, the Lord is with thee. Blessed art thou among women, and blessed is the fruit of thy womb, Jesus.
1: Holy Mary, Mother of God, pray for us sinners, now and at the hour of our death. Amen.
0: Hail Mary, full of grace, the Lord is with thee. Blessed art thou among women, and blessed is the fruit of thy womb, Jesus.
1: Holy Mary, Mother of God, pray for us sinners, now and at the hour of our death. Amen.
0: Glory be to the Father, and to the Son, and to the Holy Spirit.
1: As it was in the beginning, is now, and ever shall be, world without end. Amen.
0: The first joyful mystery, the Annunciation. We pray for the love of humility.
2: Our Father, who art in heaven, hallowed be thy name. Thy kingdom come, thy will be done, on earth as it is in heaven.
1: Give us this day our daily bread, and forgive us our trespasses, as we forgive those who trespass against us. And lead us not into temptation, but deliver us from evil. Amen.
2: Hail Mary, full of grace, the Lord is with thee. Blessed art thou amongst women, and blessed is the fruit of thy womb, Jesus.
1: Holy Mary, Mother of God, pray for us sinners, now and at the hour of our death. Amen.
2: Hail Mary, full of grace, the Lord is with thee. Blessed art thou amongst women, and blessed is the fruit of thy womb, Jesus.
1: Holy Mary, Mother of God, pray for us sinners, now and at the hour of our death. Amen.
2: Hail Mary, full of grace, the Lord is with thee. Blessed art thou amongst women, and blessed is the fruit of thy womb, Jesus.
1: Holy Mary, Mother of God, pray for us sinners, now and at the hour of our death. Amen.
2: Hail Mary, full of grace, the Lord is with thee. Blessed art thou amongst women, and blessed is the fruit of thy womb, Jesus.
1: Holy Mary, Mother of God, pray for us sinners, now and at the hour of our death. Amen.
2: Hail Mary, full of grace, the Lord is with thee. Blessed art thou amongst women, and blessed is the fruit of thy womb, Jesus.
1: Holy Mary, Mother of God, pray for us sinners, now and at the hour of our death. Amen.
2: Hail Mary, full of grace, the Lord is with thee. Blessed art thou amongst women, and blessed is the fruit of thy womb, Jesus.
1: Holy Mary, Mother of God, pray for us sinners, now and at the hour of our death. Amen.
2: Hail Mary, full of grace, the Lord is with thee. Blessed art thou amongst women, and blessed is the fruit of thy womb, Jesus.
1: Holy Mary, Mother of God, pray for us sinners, now and at the hour of our death. Amen.
2: Hail Mary, full of grace, the Lord is with thee. Blessed art thou amongst women, and blessed is the fruit of thy womb, Jesus.
1: Holy Mary, Mother of God, pray for us sinners, now and at the hour of our death. Amen.
2: Hail Mary, full of grace, the Lord is with thee. Blessed art thou amongst women, and blessed is the fruit of thy womb, Jesus.
1: Holy Mary, Mother of God, pray for us sinners, now and at the hour of our death. Amen.
2: Hail Mary, full of grace, the Lord is with thee. Blessed art thou amongst women, and blessed is the fruit of thy womb, Jesus.
1: Holy Mary, Mother of God, pray for us sinners, now and at the hour of our death. Amen.
2: Glory be to the Father, and to the Son, and to the Holy Spirit.
1: As it was in the beginning,

0: The second joyful mystery, the Visitation. We pray for the love of neighbor.
1: Our Father, who art in heaven, hallowed be thy name. Thy kingdom come, thy will be done, on earth as it is in heaven.
2: Give us this day our daily bread, and forgive us our trespasses, as we forgive those who trespass against us. And lead us not into temptation, but deliver us from evil.
3: Amen.
1: Hail Mary, full of grace, the Lord is with thee. Blessed art thou amongst women, and blessed is the fruit of thy womb, Jesus.
2: Holy Mary, Mother of God, pray for us sinners, now and at the hour of our death. Amen.
1: Hail Mary, full of grace, the Lord is with thee. Blessed art thou amongst women, and blessed is the fruit of thy womb, Jesus.
2: Holy Mary, Mother of God, pray for us sinners, now and at the hour of our death. Amen.
1: Hail Mary, full of grace, the Lord is with thee. Blessed art thou amongst women, and blessed is the fruit of thy womb, Jesus.
2: Holy Mary, Mother of God, pray for us sinners, now and at the hour of our death. Amen.
1: Hail Mary, full of grace, the Lord is with thee. Blessed art thou amongst women.

0: Amen. And blessed is the fruit of thy womb, Jesus.
1: Holy Mary, Mother of God, pray for us sinners, now and at the hour of our death. Amen.
0: Hail Mary, full of grace, the Lord is with thee. Blessed art thou amongst women, and blessed is the fruit of thy womb, Jesus.
1: Holy Mary, Mother of God, pray for us sinners, now and at the hour of our death. Amen.
0: Hail Mary, full of grace, the Lord is with thee. Blessed art thou amongst women, and blessed is the fruit of thy womb, Jesus.
1: Holy Mary, Mother of God, pray for us sinners, now and at the hour of our death. Amen.
0: Hail Mary, full of grace, the Lord is with thee. Blessed art thou amongst women, and blessed is the fruit of thy womb, Jesus.
1: Holy Mary, Mother of God, pray for us sinners, now and at the hour of our death. Amen.
0: Hail Mary, full of grace, the Lord is with thee. Blessed art thou amongst women, and blessed is the fruit of thy womb, Jesus.
1: Holy Mary, Mother of God, pray for us sinners, now and at the hour of our death. Amen.
0: Hail Mary, full of grace, the Lord is with thee. Blessed art thou amongst women, and blessed is the fruit of thy womb, Jesus.
1: Holy Mary, Mother of God, pray for us sinners, now and at the hour of our death. Amen.
0: Hail Mary, full of grace, the Lord is with thee. Blessed art thou amongst women, and blessed is the fruit of thy womb, Jesus.
1: Holy Mary, Mother of God, pray for us sinners, now and at the hour of our death. Amen.
0: Glory be to the Father, and to the Son, and to the Holy Spirit.
1: As it was in the beginning,

0: The third joyful mystery, the Nativity. We pray for the spirit of poverty.
1: Our Father, who art in heaven, hallowed be thy name. Thy kingdom come, thy will be done, on earth as it is in heaven.
2: Give us this day our daily bread, and forgive us our trespasses, as we forgive those who trespass against us. And lead us not into temptation, but deliver us from evil. Amen.
1: Hail Mary, full of grace, the Lord is with thee. Blessed art thou amongst women, and blessed is the fruit of thy womb, Jesus.
2: Holy Mary, Mother of God, pray for us sinners now and at the hour of our death. Amen.
1: Hail Mary, full of grace, the Lord is with thee. Blessed art thou amongst women, and blessed is the fruit of thy womb, Jesus.
2: Holy Mary, Mother of God, pray for us sinners now and at the hour of our death. Amen.
1: Hail Mary, full of grace, the Lord is with thee. Blessed art thou amongst women, and blessed is the fruit of thy womb, Jesus.
2: Holy Mary, Mother of God, pray for us sinners now and at the hour of our death. Amen.
1: Hail Mary, full of grace, the Lord is with thee. Blessed art thou amongst women, and blessed is the fruit of thy womb, Jesus.
2: Holy Mary, Mother of God, pray for us sinners now and at the hour of our death. Amen.
1: Hail Mary, full of grace, the Lord is with thee. Blessed art thou amongst women, and blessed is the fruit of thy womb, Jesus.
2: Holy Mary, Mother of God, pray for us sinners now and at the hour of our death. Amen.
1: Hail Mary, full of grace, the Lord is with thee. Blessed art thou amongst women, and blessed is the fruit of thy womb, Jesus.
2: Holy Mary, Mother of God, pray for us sinners now and at the hour of our death. Amen.
1: Hail Mary, full of grace, the Lord is with thee. Blessed art thou amongst women, and blessed is the fruit of thy womb, Jesus.
2: Holy Mary, Mother of God, pray for us sinners now and at the hour of our death. Amen.
1: Hail Mary, full of grace, the Lord is with thee. Blessed art thou amongst women, and blessed is the fruit of thy womb, Jesus.
2: Holy Mary, Mother of God, pray for us sinners now and at the hour of our death. Amen.
1: Hail Mary, full of grace, the Lord is with thee. Blessed art thou amongst women, and blessed is the fruit of thy womb, Jesus.
2: Holy Mary, Mother of God, pray for us sinners now and at the hour of our death. Amen.
1: Hail Mary, full of grace, the Lord is with thee. Blessed art thou amongst women, and blessed is the fruit of thy womb, Jesus.
2: Holy Mary, Mother of God, pray for us sinners now and at the hour of our death. Amen.
3: Glory be to the Father, and to the Son, and to the Holy Spirit.
2: As it was in the beginning, is now, and ever shall be, world without end. Amen.
1: O my Jesus,
2: forgive us our sins, save us from the fires of hell. Lead all souls to heaven, especially those most in need of thy mercy.

0: The fourth joyful mystery, the presentation. We pray for the virtue of obedience.
1: Our Father who art in heaven, hallowed be thy name. Thy kingdom come, thy will be done, on earth as it is in heaven.
2: Give us this day our daily bread, and forgive us our trespasses, as we forgive those who trespass against us. And lead us not into temptation, but deliver us from evil. Amen.
1: Hail Mary, full of grace, the Lord is with thee. Blessed art thou amongst women, and blessed is the fruit of thy womb, Jesus.
2: Holy Mary, Mother of God, pray for us sinners, now and at the hour of our death. Amen.
1: Hail Mary, full of grace, the Lord is with thee. Blessed art thou amongst women, and blessed is the fruit of thy womb, Jesus.
2: Holy Mary, Mother of God, pray for us sinners, now and at the hour of our death. Amen.
1: Hail Mary, full of grace, the Lord is with thee. Blessed art thou amongst women, and blessed is the fruit of thy womb, Jesus.
2: Holy Mary, Mother of God, pray for us sinners, now and at the hour of our death. Amen.
1: Hail Mary, full of grace, the Lord is with thee. Blessed art thou amongst women, and blessed is the fruit of thy womb, Jesus.
2: Holy Mary, Mother of God, pray for us sinners, now and at the hour of our death. Amen.
1: Hail Mary, full of grace, the Lord is with thee. Blessed art thou amongst women, and blessed is the fruit of thy womb, Jesus.
2: Holy Mary, Mother of God, pray for us sinners, now and at the hour of our death. Amen.
1: Hail Mary, full of grace, the Lord is with thee. Blessed art thou amongst women, and blessed is the fruit of thy womb, Jesus.
2: Holy Mary, Mother of God, pray for us sinners, now and at the hour of our death. Amen.
1: Hail Mary, full of grace, the Lord is with thee. Blessed art thou amongst women, and blessed is the fruit of thy womb, Jesus.
2: Holy Mary, Mother of God, pray for us sinners, now and at the hour of our death. Amen.
1: Hail Mary, full of grace, the Lord is with thee. Blessed art thou amongst women, and blessed is the fruit of thy womb, Jesus.
2: Holy Mary, Mother of God, pray for us sinners, now and at the hour of our death. Amen.
1: Hail Mary, full of grace, the Lord is with thee. Blessed art thou amongst women, and blessed is the fruit of thy womb, Jesus.
2: Holy Mary, Mother of God, pray for us sinners, now and at the hour of our death. Amen.
1: Hail Mary, full of grace, the Lord is with thee. Blessed art thou amongst women, and blessed is the fruit of thy womb, Jesus.
2: Holy Mary, Mother of God, pray for us sinners, now and at the hour of our death. Amen.
1: Glory be to the Father, and to the Son, and to the Holy Spirit.
2: As it was in the beginning, is now, and ever shall be, world without end. Amen.
3: O my Jesus,
2: forgive us our sins, save us from the fires of hell. Lead all souls to heaven, especially those in most need of thy mercy.

0: The fifth joyful mystery, the finding in the temple. 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Our Father, who art in heaven, hallowed be thy name. Thy kingdom come, thy will be done, on earth as it is in heaven.
1: Give us this day our daily bread, and forgive us our trespasses, as we forgive those who trespass against us. And lead us not into temptation, but deliver us from evil. Amen.
0: Hail Mary, full of grace, the Lord is with thee. Blessed art thou among women, and blessed is the fruit of thy womb, Jesus.
1: Holy Mary, Mother of God, pray for us sinners, now and at the hour of our death. Amen.
0: Hail Mary, full of grace, the Lord is with thee. Blessed art thou among women, and blessed is the fruit of thy womb, Jesus.
1: Holy Mary, Mother of God, pray for us sinners, now and at the hour of our death. Amen.
0: Hail Mary, full of grace, the Lord is with thee. Blessed art thou among women, and blessed is the fruit of thy womb, Jesus.
1: Holy Mary, Mother of God, pray for us sinners, now and at the hour of our death. Amen.
0: Hail Mary.

0: full of grace, the Lord is with thee. Blessed art thou among women, and blessed is the fruit of thy womb, Jesus.
1: Holy Mary, Mother of God, pray for us sinners, now and at the hour of our death. Amen.
0: Hail Mary, full of grace, the Lord is with thee. Blessed art thou among women, and blessed is the fruit of thy womb, Jesus.
1: Holy Mary, Mother of God, pray for us sinners, now and at the hour of our death. Amen.
0: Hail Mary, full of grace, the Lord is with thee. Blessed art thou among women, and blessed is the fruit of thy womb, Jesus.
1: Holy Mary, Mother of God, pray for us sinners, now and at the hour of our death. Amen.
0: Hail Mary, full of grace, the Lord is with thee. Blessed art thou among women, and blessed is the fruit of thy womb, Jesus.
1: Holy Mary, Mother of God, pray for us sinners, now and at the hour of our death. Amen.
0: Hail Mary, full of grace, the Lord is with thee. Blessed art thou among women, and blessed is the fruit of thy womb, Jesus.
1: Holy Mary, Mother of God, pray for us sinners, now and at the hour of our death. Amen.
0: Hail Mary, full of grace, the Lord is with thee. Blessed art thou among women, and blessed is the fruit of thy womb, Jesus.
1: Holy Mary, Mother of God, pray for us sinners, now and at the hour of our death. Amen.
0: Hail Mary, full of grace, the Lord is with thee. Blessed art thou among women, and blessed is the fruit of thy womb, Jesus.
1: Holy Mary, Mother of God, pray for us sinners, now and at the hour of our death. Amen.
0: Glory be to the Father, and to the Son, and to the Holy Spirit.
1: As it was in the beginning, is now, and ever shall be, world without end. Amen.
2: O my Jesus,
1: forgive us our sins, save us from the fires of hell. Lead all souls to heaven, especially those in most need of thy mercy.

0: advocate, thine eyes of mercy towards us, and after this our exile, show unto us the blessed fruit of thy womb, Jesus. 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
1: pray for us, O Holy Mother of God,
0: that we may be worthy of the promises of Christ. In the name of the Father, and of the Son, and of the Holy Spirit, Amen.

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From this day all generations will call me blessed. The Almighty has done great things for me, and holy is

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He has come to the help of his servant Israel, for he has remembered his promise of mercy, the promise he made to our fathers, to Abraham and his children forever.

My name is Madeleine. I came from Belgium. I'm here in Medjugorje with a group of friends. We participate to the youth festival. We listen to the testimonies. We are saying the rosary. We think it's really important to pray the rosary, especially for the peace in this moment. We also like climbed the hill of the apparition, and we found it very beautiful to stop at each station and pray especially for the peace. What I really appreciate about Meju, it's like the vibe of the World Youth Day with all the songs, to be together, to meet all the young people, especially like as young Catholic, we can see like the faith is still here, and it's so important to be all together in this place and celebrate this together.

Oh, I'm here with a bunch of my friends. It's my 11th pilgrimage. And I'm here to pray for the needs of my family and friends, but we have whole bus. We have 50 over people, and we've been doing this 10 years already. And we came from Chicago, a huge Polish community. We have buses from two other parishes. So three huge groups of Polish people are here. And we just had many answer prayers. And we're just sharing the love of Mary. And it's just so beautiful here, the grounds and the atmosphere, the young people, the families, and to walk and to be in a blessed place, holy grounds. It's so very special. Polish people really love Our Lady of Częstochowa in Poland. We have pilgrimage there. So this is our part, loving our mother and walking to her heart. And so I'm very thankful to be here. And I already received many graces from Mary. And I just say, just love Mary and ask her, and she will answer your prayers.

In the name of the Father, and of the Son, and of the Holy Spirit, amen. O sacrament most holy, O sacrament divine, all praise and all thanksgiving be every moment thine. Dear Jesus, thank you for another hour of worship and adoration in your presence. As St. Peter exclaimed in your transfiguration on top of the mountain, it is good to be here. In your loving presence, we are here to offer our praise, our thanksgiving, our sorrow for our sins, our yearning for you, our yearning for heaven, and finally, to beg your mercy and love to grant our petitions, especially for those viewers who called into our prayer line. We ask that you inspire and bless all viewers watching right now, all the Maria Vision staffers and supporters, so we can continue offering this holy hour of praise, adoration, and petition in your presence. My Lord Jesus Christ, I believe that you are really here in this sacrament. Night and day, you remain here, compassionate and loving. You call, you wait for, you welcome everyone who comes to visit you. I thank you, Jesus, my divine Redeemer, for coming upon the earth for our sake and for instituting the adorable sacrament of the Holy Eucharist in order to remain with us until the end of the world. I thank you for hiding beneath the Eucharistic species your infinite majesty and beauty, which your angels delight to behold, so that I might have courage to approach the throne of your mercy. I thank you, dear Jesus, for having become the priceless victim, to merit for me the fullness of heavenly favors. Awaken in me such confidence in you that their fullness may descend ever more fruitfully upon my soul. I thank you for offering yourself in thanksgiving to God for all his benefits, spiritual and temporal, which he has bestowed on me. Grant me grace and perseverance in your faithful service. Amen. O God, we praise you and acknowledge you to be the Supreme Lord. Everlasting Father, all the earth worships you. All the angels, heavens, and

and all angelic powers, all the cherubim and seraphim continually cry to you. Holy, holy, holy, Lord God of hosts. Heaven and earth are full of the majesty of your glory. The glorious choir of the apostles, the wonderful company of prophets, the white-robed army of martyrs praise you. Holy Church throughout the world acknowledges you, the Father of infinite majesty. Your adorable, true, and only Son, also the Holy Spirit, the Comforter. O Christ, you are the King of glory. You are the everlasting Son of the Father. When you took it upon yourself to deliver man, you did not disdain the virgin's womb. Having overcome the sting of death, you opened the kingdom of heaven to all believers. You sit at the right hand of God in the glory of the Father. We believe that you will come to be our judge. We, therefore, beg you to help your servants, whom you have redeemed with your precious blood. Let them be numbered with your saints in everlasting glory. Save your people, O Lord, and bless your inheritance. Govern them and raise them up forever. Every day we thank you, and we praise your name forever, yes, forever and ever. O Lord, deign to keep us from sin this day. Have mercy on us, O Lord, have mercy on us. Let your mercy, O Lord, be upon us, for we have hoped in you. O Lord, in you I have put my trust. Never let me be put to shame.

Lord Jesus Christ, the light of the world, we glorify you as it is right and just. You are the Alpha and the Omega. You are the author of life, which you have lovingly shared unto us. In this particular moment, we seek to commemorate days full of life that have passed. And we joyfully welcome another day of life that you have bestowed upon us. Looking back on this past week, we graciously thank you for the countless blessings, graces, favors, and protection that you have bestowed upon us. We also thank you for the previous week's trials and challenges that have allowed us to realize that we are weak and nothing without you, and that have consequently brought us closer to you in faith, hope, and charity. We are nonetheless heartily sorry for the sins that we have committed and for our omissions, which are all products of our disobedience, pride, neglect, and disregard to do the good that we ought to do. We humbly ask for forgiveness for all our sins of commission and omission in the previous days. As we welcome in your presence,

in this new day, we humbly implore you once again to daily bestow upon us and all our loved ones your redeeming grace and invaluable blessings that will lead us to always do the good that we ought to do. May you be our protector from every kind of physical and spiritual harm, threats, hazards, calamities, illnesses that may be caused by any natural, man-made, or spiritual force. May you be our guide in all the challenges and trials that we will surely face in this day. May you increase our faith, strengthen our hope, and inflame our love for you and our brothers and sisters this year. Mindful of our defects, shortcomings, worldly inclinations, and predisposition to sin, may you grant us the grace and willpower to live out the virtues and to amend and reform our lives this day. Through and with the aid and intercession of your saints, we consecrate this day to your Sacred Heart and to the Immaculate Heart of Mary. We, weak and deficient sinners, renew today our baptismal vows. We entrust all the days of this year to your divine tutelage. We offer you all the achievements, triumphs, failures, and concerns for this day, for your greater glory and sanctification of our souls. Lord Jesus Christ, you are the Lord and center of our lives. You are the reason for our existence. Give us the grace to love you with all of our heart, mind, and soul, now and forever. Amen.

Let us pray. For the intentions of Josefina Serna of Tulsa, Oklahoma, for her and her sister's health and well-being, let us pray to the Lord. Lord, hear our prayer. For the intentions of John in Pennsylvania, for his health, Carol, Ron, Tony, and Ms. Tony, let us pray to the Lord. Lord, hear our prayer. For the intentions of Devor Andrick, for his mother, Vicka, to have a successful surgery and a full and quick recovery, let us pray to the Lord. Lord, hear our prayer. For the intentions of Lupe in California, for the healing of her head and neck, and for the conversion of her kids, let us pray to the Lord. Lord, hear our prayer. For the intentions of Mark Chevalier of Michigan, for his health and for the health of his friend James Hart, and for Jeff and Madonna, let us pray to the Lord. Lord, hear our prayer. For the intentions of Marilyn Degenhart of Wisconsin, for the conversion of her brother, for the poor souls in purgatory, and for the Christians being persecuted around the world, let us pray to the Lord. Lord, hear our prayer. For the intentions of Patrick Beauregard of Massachusetts, for quick healing from his shoulder injury and for help with depression, let us pray to the Lord. Lord, hear our prayer. For the intentions of Dennis Roscoe of Michigan, for healing from physical pain, PTSD, and emotional pain, and for help with growth in faith, let us pray to the Lord. Lord, hear our prayer. For the intentions of Joe in San Antonio, Texas, for the healing of his legs, and for blessings and prosperity for his two youngest sons, Fabian and Jacob, let us pray to the Lord. Lord, hear our prayer. For the intentions of Yolanda in San Antonio, Texas, for helpful antibiotics and a good solution for her stomach issues, let us pray to the Lord. Lord, hear our prayer. For the intentions of Faith Hood of Buffalo, New York, for help with financial issues and for justice for a wrong done to her, let us pray to the Lord. Lord, hear our prayer.
For the intentions of Gail in New York. For the health of her and her husband Charles, and for help with financial struggles. Let us pray to the Lord. Lord, hear our prayer. For the intentions of Lorenza in San Antonio, Texas. For Olivia, Trinity, Noah, Nolan, Ramona, Tina, Eric, Jace, Jason, Lupe, Lauren, Isaiah, Alexis, Sierra, and Andrew, and for anyone else in need of prayer. Let us pray to the Lord. Lord, hear our prayer. For the intentions of Margie Garcia Agavo in California. For her three grandsons, Elijah, Luke, and Caleb. And in thanksgiving for being cancer-free. Let us pray to the Lord. Lord, hear our prayer. For the intentions of Angela in Clarence, New York. For help with home repair, finances, and finding a new job. And for Sally, who has lung cancer. Let us pray to the Lord. Lord, hear our prayer. For the intentions of Bernadette, for the Lendman family, and the repose of the soul of Beata. Let us pray to the Lord. Lord, hear our prayer. For the intentions of Serena Bradshaw of Hayward, California. For help with quitting drinking and smoking. Let us pray to the Lord. Lord, hear our prayer. For the intentions of Joseph Sharipa of San Antonio, Texas, for help with financial struggles, let us pray to the Lord. Lord, hear our prayer. For the intentions of David of Alabama, for his wife Sharon, who has cancer, for help with Sharon's nephew, and for help with financial issues. Let us pray to the Lord. Lord, hear our prayer. For the intentions of Ted, for help with purchasing land and help with his prayer station. Let us pray to the Lord. Lord, hear our prayer. For the intentions of Anna Broward, for help finding a good job. Let us pray to the Lord. Lord, hear our prayer. For the intentions of Lupe, for the healing of her neck and other physical pain, and for God to give her spiritual strength, and for the conversion of her children. Let us pray to the Lord. Lord, hear our prayer.
For the intentions of JoJo Pyra of Tonawanda, New York. For strength and healing during a difficult time. Let us pray to the Lord. Lord, hear our prayer. For the intentions of Lorenza of San Antonio, Texas. For Lawrence, Lupita, Salem, Norman, Chase and family, Christina, Juan, Margarita, Lorenzo, and all those in need of prayer. Let us pray to the Lord. Lord, hear our prayer. For the intentions of James in Michigan, for healing and for help with finances, let us pray to the Lord. Lord, hear our prayer.

We unite ourselves with the Immaculate Heart of Mary, all the angels and saints in heaven, the souls in purgatory, and all the just on earth, joined with the Holy Sacrifice, celebrated in all masses across the earth. We offer our prayers, our tears, joys, and our sufferings to Jesus for the conversion of sinners and the salvation of the dying. O Lord, how truly great you are. My soul calls out to adore you. All glory, all praise to you, Father, and the Son, and to the Holy Spirit, as it was in the beginning, is now, and will be forever. Almighty and eternal God, we kneel, we prostrate our very selves before your holy altar. Our deepest desire is purely to adore your living and present Son in the most blessed sacrament. Through the endless merits of the Sacred Heart of Jesus, may souls find salvation and reparation for their sins by the Church and the Pope, all the clergy, and all the apostles of prayer. O King of Kings, King of the highest lineage that has ever been, made small and has remained in the host. Jesus, we believe that you are truly present in this sacrament of love. With infinite love, you love us. Here you receive us with open arms and fill us with peace, interceding for us to the Father to obtain all that truly makes us happy and holy. We have come to worship you in spirit and truth. Here you are yourself, and we know that your heart burns for each one of us, and that you long to be loved by each of us in return. You come with infinite love and humility in the Sacred Host, so that we may not be afraid to draw near you. We ask that through the Immaculate Heart of Mary, we learn to love you with perfect love so that we can forgive others as you forgive. We bless you, Lord, for the gift of yourself in the Holy Eucharist. We adore you as the treasure of our hearts. We praise you for your infinite mercy. We want to console you for those who do not love you, and to ask you with trust that you will open the gates of your love upon the whole world, that all may be one in your divine will, in your love, and in your heart. Our Lord and our God, you are the living water that renews, loves, rejoices, and flows from your heart in the Eucharist for all those who come to you. We praise you and we bless you. All glory be to you, Jesus, for this sacrament of unity that brings us today to you in a lasting friendship, in a divine intimacy, where you prove without a doubt that God is love. Give me, Jesus,
that perfect love that casts out everything fear, and that our souls may find the rest, living in your tenderness. Free our minds from all anxiety and discomfort, so that with the confidence of a child, we can surrender to you, along with our freedom and understanding, through the Immaculate Heart of Mary. Eucharistic Heart of Jesus, burning with love for us, inflame our hearts with love for you, until with you we have one will, so that we can love the things that you love and do what you would do. Because you have said, everyone who does the will of my Father is my brother, my sister, and my mother. Center our lives in the depth of your love, Jesus, so that we may be free from seductions of the flesh and of the passing things of this world. May we find our joy in your friendship, our treasure in your love, our riches in your merits, our weakness in your grace, our happiness in union with you, our peace in the Father's will. All praise to you, Jesus, for your power and love in the Blessed Sacrament. Here you constantly intercede for the salvation of all. Here you continue to atone for every sin committed, offering the merits of Calvary to make amends for every wrong. Here you call us to join you in prayer so that we can hear you, receive many blessings, and comfort you, in you, with you, and through you. We pray with trust for the conversion of the whole world, without having any merit of our own, but trusting in yours. We offer to the Heavenly Father the infinite merits of your Sacred Heart, together with the merits of the Immaculate Heart of Mary, for the salvation of souls. Free all people, Jesus, from the bondage of sin and division. For each soul is so precious to you. Bring us home rejoicing in the victory of your mercy. Through the infinite merits of your holy wounds, because you are more powerful than all the forces of hell. We trust completely in your promise of the gospel. Behold, I come to make all things new. Praise be to you, Jesus, truly present in the Blessed Sacrament. Lamb of God, King of Kings, our Savior, Light of the World, by the light of your Eucharistic love, expel all darkness from our minds and hearts, so that we can clearly see the height and depth of your personal love for us. With this light, Jesus, our faith increases. Perfect our hope, so that we never give in to any form of sadness or discouragement. Give us wisdom to see everything from God's point of view, so that we can walk in the light of truth and virtue,
according to the will of the Father. May the heart of Jesus in the Blessed Sacrament always be praised, always adored and loved with grateful love in all the tabernacles of the world until the end of time. Amen.

God, grant me the serenity to accept the things I cannot change, the courage to change the things I can, and the wisdom to know the difference. Living one day at a time, enjoying one moment at a time, accepting hardships as the pathway to peace, taking as he did this sinful world as it is, not as I would have it, trusting that he will make all things right if I surrender to his will, that I may be reasonably happy in this life and supremely happy with him forever in the next.

O Lord and Vivifier, your grace has achieved for us all that you had spoken and promised. Grant us access to the place of your peace, for you are our vivifier, you are our consoler, you are our life remedy, you are our standard of victory. Blessed are we, O Lord, because we have known you. Blessed are we because we have believed in you. Blessed are we because we bear your wounds and the sign of your blood on our countenances. Blessed are we because you are our great hope. Blessed are we because you are our God forever.

Let us pray. O Lord, in your mercy, help us as we pray. And just as we believe, the Savior of the world is seated with you in your majesty, we may also be assured that he dwells with us as he has promised, even to the end of the age, through your Son, Jesus Christ, our Lord, who lives and reigns with you and the Holy Spirit, one God, now and forever. Amen.

We bless your name, O Lord, for sending your own incarnate Son to become part of a family, so that as he lived his life, he would experience its worries and its joys. We ask you, Lord, to protect and watch over our families, so that in the strength of your grace, its members may enjoy prosperity, possess the priceless gift of your peace, and as

the church alive in the home, bear witness in this world to your glory. We ask this through Christ our Lord. Amen. In the name of the Father, and of the Son, and of the Holy Spirit. Amen.

Most High sent me to you, to lead you towards the way of peace and unity with God and people. You little children are my extended hands. Pray, fast, and offer sacrifices for peace, the treasure for which every heart yearns. Thank you for having responded to my call.

0: My name is Adela Cuadra, and I'm from Sullivan, Wisconsin, and we live, I'm originally from Nicaragua, and I've been here since I was 4 years old. This is our fifth year coming to Walk to Mary, and every time we come, I come with a reason, an intention. And the first year I came, my sister had done in vitro, and I told her I'm against it. So I told her to stop doing that, and that I would walk for her. And 3 months later, she was pregnant.
1: I believe the purpose of this pilgrimage is for Jesus to grow my faith and bring me to Him, but through Mary. I think He's really trying to grow my faith and show me that the easiest way to Him is through Mary, His mother. And I firmly believe that she's here holding my hand along with my husband and my children, because I truly believe it is through her that I'm gonna truly know how to love Him and follow Him. I will go the 22 miles if God permits, and with the help of Mama Mary, yes.

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1: Great to be back with you on The Simple Truth. We consecrate everything to the Sacred Heart of Jesus through the Immaculate Heart of Mary and the pure, strong heart of Saint Joseph. Today is Testimony Tuesday, where we bring you real, live, firsthand testimonial accounts of the life-giving reality of Jesus and his Catholic Church. Gabe, thank you so much for being with us today to share some of your story. How are you?
2: I'm doing very well. It is such an honor to be with you, Jim. Thank you for inviting me. I'm truly privileged.
1: Yeah, it's a great blessing to have you with us. So we always begin at the beginning. We start with childhood. What was your early life like?
2: Yes.
1: Family, the culture that you grew up in?
2: Yeah, so I feel like my testimony especially is one that a lot of people, especially young people today, can relate to. I was born with a mother only, so my father wasn't a part of my life. My mom was awesome. She was a hardworking woman, but she was still just a single mom trying to make ends meet. And so with that struggle came, you know, lower income, not having my mom at home to like be home when I got home from school. So I was a latchkey child. I spent a lot of time watching cable television, MTV. I was formed by the world. My mom only took me to Mass on Christmas and Easter because she wasn't living her Catholic faith, but she did try to give me some sense of saints and prayers and stuff. So growing up, I struggled a lot with not having a father, especially because fatherless homes, they were bad then, they're worse now, but they weren't as prominent as they are today. Then growing into high school, the only Catholicism I was impacted was by my peers, and they weren't good Catholics. So a lot of them were going through their confirmation program, and I thought I was Catholic just because I went to Mass on Christmas and Easter. And I didn't see that I was really missing out on much simply because their lives did not reflect, you know, a life given over to God. So I was like, well, I'm not missing much because they're partying and drinking and doing things even worse than I am. And they're, you know, doing things at church. So I'm not missing much. Actually, the greatest religious influence on my life was a Muslim friend who would fast during Ramadan and do all sorts of like penances. And I was like, wow, this guy takes his religion pretty seriously. But no good religious upbringing. I was essentially raised by the world. And so my sins, which were many and multiplied, you know, with every year of getting more and more freedom, were just basically the sins of the world. So everything that the world promotes, a desire for money, a desire for sexuality and for freedom and licentiousness, was like my way of life up until I entered college. So I was blessed to be able, go ahead, I'm sorry.
1: I was just going to say, that is a very relatable story, even for those who had fathers around to some degree, being raised by the way of the world. Let me just ask you real quick, just by way of clarification. So you would have been baptized as an infant. You would have gone to your parish for First Holy Communion, First Penance. And then, so were you not confirmed
2: in high school? I made my First Communion in middle school. And then I just stopped going back at that point. My grandmother had died. She was a very pious woman, not going to church as she should. It was very culturally Catholic because she was Hispanic. Made my First Communion maybe in the seventh grade. Did not show back up again ever. Was not confirmed, although my peers were. But the major turning point for me was that I was trying to get into college. And because I was worldly and lazy, I was doing very well in school, but I just wanted to get into the first school possible and get it over with and to go to the school that offered me the most money. So amongst my peers, I joked that I was the worst of all the good kids and the best of all the bad kids. So I had good grades, even though I was living a very morally questionable lifestyle. So I got accepted into the University of St. Thomas with a scholarship, and that was awesome. Particularly because I was blessed in a way not to have a religious foundation. So a lot of times you think, oh man, if only I had a good religious education. True, but I was blessed because I wasn't given a lukewarm Catholicism where I would have thought, oh, I'm a good Catholic, much like many of my friends were, and then not realizing all along I didn't know anything about the Catholic faith like they didn't. So in university, I was forced to take ethics classes. I was forced to take intro to theology classes. And that opened my eyes to the reality that this faith, this Catholic faith, actually makes sense. It answered a large question that I had because I was always struggling with, man, I'm bad. Like, and I don't want to be bad. I don't want to hurt my mom. I don't want to hurt my friends. I don't want to hurt my family members. But I keep hurting them out of selfishness, even though I resolve to try and like be nice and loving and charitable and virtuous. I have a problem. And the church was answering questions about the meaning of my life, the purpose of my life. And it answered the deepest question I had was, why am I so bad? Why am I so, you know, inclined to evil? So I was really convinced intellectually very soon about the truths of the Catholic faith, but it never penetrated my heart. And so a lot of my friends, again, I'm hanging out with the bad kids, even in the Catholic school, Catholic university, a lot of my friends were smoking, drinking, partying on the weekends. I didn't do so much of that only because I was poor, which was another blessing, but I would partake where I could, when I could. But they were getting into the RCIA program and getting the sacrament of confirmation. And so I thought to myself, wow, these guys who are living a sinful life can get confirmed. Why don't I also get confirmed? And the confirmation program at our university was excellent, excellent, excellent. And we were invited to go on a retreat. And at that retreat, I was able to encounter the Lord Jesus Christ in the Eucharist for the first time. I had a professor who was very pious. He had actually given me a rosary shortly before. I had never owned a rosary before. And it was just fitting that when it was time for adoration, I went to him and said, hey, how do you do this adoration? He's like, oh, we're gonna go look at Jesus. Look at Jesus, like a picture of Jesus? I didn't know about the real presence. And so he's like, no, you're just gonna go in there, you're gonna look at that little white circle, and you're just gonna repeat the holy name of Jesus.

0: Jesus. And I said, for how long? Well, we're going to be in there an hour. An hour? Are you kidding me? So I went into this adoration experience, and I was just kneeling there for about 5 minutes at first, just Jesus, Jesus, Jesus, Jesus, Jesus, Jesus, Jesus, just kind of like just repeating the name without it making much sense. But the power of the holy name of Jesus, I realized, was a prayer in itself. Soon, the Holy Spirit began to stir in me. Soon, I felt like the voice of God was saying yes. And all of a sudden, probably about 15 minutes in, 10 minutes in, the Holy Spirit, the finger of God, entered my soul, and I just started bawling and weeping. And I had a profound, it was kind of like God just gave me just like a split second of a glimpse of his real presence. It wasn't like a visual thing. It was just like his finger touched my soul and my heart melted, which had been extraordinarily hard for a very, very long time. And so I just bawled for about 45 minutes straight. And I at that moment, I said, Jesus is really here. Like, this isn't just a philosophy. This is real. And this is extraordinary. I struggled still with sin, though. So after that religious experience, I would start to visit the chapel more often. But I was a public sinner. Everybody knew I was a sinner. I wasn't trying to change yet. But I was now a public sinner who was philosophically convinced of the Catholic faith and who believed that Jesus was really present in the Eucharist. So amidst my partying and carousing and doing what college students do, I would spend, you know, the rest of my time in the chapel, praying, doing my homework in the chapel. And then I had an extraordinary experience that I can only say was one of the greatest blessings of my life. For Lent, I decided, you know, maybe I'll try to stop sinning publicly, stop committing mortal sin on a regular basis. And so I made that resolution, and about 2 hours later, I committed another mortal sin, and I had the grace of true contrition, and I was truly sorry. So I went into my room, and I was crying and begging Lord for mercy because I was offending him. And at that moment, I began to hear an exterior voice mocking me. So I was crying, saying, God, I'm so sorry. Please forgive me. Forgive me for all the times I've harmed you and hurt you and turned my back on you. And I began to hear a mocking voice, the worst, ugliest voice audibly that I'd ever heard, mocking me and mocking my tears. Oh, God, forgive me. Oh, and all these kind of insults at me. And immediately, I don't know why, I called upon St. John Vianney. And I said, St. John Vianney, pray for me. I barely knew anything about St. John Vianney. I really think my guardian angel was like, call upon this guy. And then the next night, I was afraid to be in my room because of the previous night. And I got that rosary that my professor had previously given me. And I had obtained a pamphlet on how to pray the rosary. And so it was about 9 o'clock at night, and I was in my room and I was opening up the pamphlet. I was sitting on my bed and I looked up, how do you start to pray this? Okay, I believe in. And the moment that I said, I believe in, I didn't get to the words God, a very strong force grabbed me by the throat, slammed me on the bed, pinned me down, and was choking me. And I felt like I was being suffocated, but I could still breathe, and I couldn't get words out because I was trying to call my mom, but she could not answer me. But little did I know that there was another mother who was watching over me, and I guess we'll get back to that shortly after the break, yes?
1: Absolutely. Well, we are on holy ground here with Gabriel Castillo, and when we get back, he is going to keep going on this this tremendous story of how he knows the reality of Jesus and his Catholic Church, how his whole personal story has unfolded. You're experiencing a demonic force grabbing you. Just to share with the viewers, while there is a certain degree of this being quite extreme, right? These are not ordinary experiences that most people have, and yet there is an ordinary experience that we do have in this, which is the temptations of all against all of us that come from the attacks of the enemy while we're trying to pray, while we're trying to move forward towards God. He's going to do everything he can to try to thwart us, especially in those beginning times. He's going to want to interrupt all of that when we're trying to advance in faith. But this is an amazing story. Please go ahead, Gabe.
0: So I was trying to call out to my mom, and I couldn't get the words out. It was literally like I was just gasping. I felt like I was being choked, but for some reason I could still breathe. And there was a great heaviness on me that I couldn't get up. And I heard an interior

0: her voice say, pray the Hail Mary. And so I tried and I gasped to try to get the words of the Hail Mary out. And again, I couldn't say anything. And then the idea came into my mind, and I truly believe it was my guardian angel assisting me, to say the Hail Mary in my mind mentally. And so after I've said just in my mind mentally, Hail Mary, I did feel a little bit of relief and I was able to get the words out, Hail Mary. And the moment that I said the name of Mary, all of a sudden the force left. Immediately the room was back to the way it was. I was fine. I was fine physically, but I was not okay mentally and emotionally. I was a complete wreck. So the next day, I began to research all of this as much as possible. And at that time, there was a great website, I don't think it exists anymore, called the St. Padre Pio Center for Deliverance. And I was looking up everything possible about diabolical attacks. And I learned so much about living in mortal sin. When you're mortal sin, that means you're objectively, you've rejected God's protection, you've objected God's mercy, you've rejected His sonship, you've rejected that you're a temple of the Holy Spirit, and you're under, truly, you're under the dominion of the devil. And then there's various hooks that we have in our lives that are entry points for Satan, whether that be rated R movies, whether that be pornography, whether that be artificial contraception, diabolical music. And so I had to get rid of all of those things. So this was actually, although it was a horrible experience, it was a great blessing because it made me realize I cannot continue to be living in mortal sin. I absolutely must change my life. And so I got rid of every single negative influence, anything that would be intrinsically disordered, I got rid of it. And I began to pray as if my soul depended on it. And because I'd start to go to confession and I'd just be back in the confessional a day or 2 days or 3 days later, I had to start taking steps to not live like that and not be like every day going back to confession or every other day going back to confession. And so I started to take up the rosary as a form of self-medication. I noticed when I prayed the rosary, my temptations would be lower. I would have more willpower. I'd have a greater sense of the presence of God. I couldn't always be in church. And so that began to be my medication, and Our Lady began to take hold of my life. An aside that I think is very important, that is a very big part of my spiritual life now, is I got big into Mother Angelica, and I started reading her book or her biography by Raymond Arroyo, A Nun and Her Network of Miracles and Her Nerve. And in there was a part that really stood out to me. I really felt the presence of God when I was hearing it, where Mother Angelica, who was a cloistered nun, already given her life completely over to the Lord, at this point in her biography that really touched me the most, was she was outside working in the farm or working on the yard in Alabama, and a charismatic priest would come up to her and continually ask her, can I pray over you? Can I pray over you? Can I pray over you? Do you receive the Holy Spirit? And Mother Angelica would continue to reject him. And eventually one day she gave in just so that he would leave her alone. And she didn't feel anything in the moment, but there was a dramatic change in the way she read scripture. There was a dramatic change in the way she spoke. There was a dramatic change in her zeal for souls. And so that, because I was hungry and I was searching and I wanted the fullness of life, that really opened my eyes. Wow, the life of the Holy Spirit, the same Holy Spirit that came to the apostles at Pentecost, is supposed to be a part of the normal Catholic experience. And so I know it's not a popular thing for many people. They don't like the charismatic dimension of our faith, but I began to search for the Holy Spirit, and I would go to the Catholic Charismatic Center, and I asked a man there to pray for me. And like Mother Angelica, I did not feel anything. I even had a sense that I don't need this. I don't need to be here. I have the Holy Spirit. But after that, I noticed a significant change in my fervor, in my wanting to save souls, wanting to reach out to souls. Maybe we can discuss that later, but that was, and I think that continues to be a defining moment in my life, where I did not just have Jesus, I did not just have Mary, but I had a true dependence upon and a relationship with the Holy Spirit that I still thirst for and yearn for today.
1: ask actually the with that first encounter with the demonic and this the demon being so real that you couldn't you couldn't excuse that or kind of any other way about it. You knew that this was real. Now you knew your soul was on the line. You were convinced.

0: convicted, that you had to lead a life of prayer and go to confession and live the sacramental life, live all these things that you know are true. But I was going to ask, was there also that conviction for the souls of others? Did that kind of kick in at the same time? But then it was a sort of an increase at this moment where you were prayed over. And how long in between those two events was there?
1: I would say there's about 3 months in between in those events. And I was praying and doing all the things that, you know, traditional spirituality would teach us, but I still felt like there was something lacking. And that's where I started going to the Charismatic Center. And it's not like, I know that there's a big division in the church. There's those who strive for traditionalism. There's those who are more charismatic. And I began to see that it needs to be both. We need to lean heavily on tradition and our liturgy should be ordered, but at the same time, the Holy Spirit is real. And that hunger for souls only came, I know for a fact, only came after having somebody pray over me. And I don't even necessarily know that I needed anybody. I had the strong conviction after somebody prayed over me that I had the Holy Spirit all along. I just didn't yearn for it, and I wasn't willing to do I wasn't willing to do the ridiculous. But I know that fervor for souls came after that, because immediately after that, I went home and I like preached to my mom, and I told her that she needed to get her life in order and that she needed to start going to church with me. And then her life was radically changed. And then it was definitely a defining moment. And then that's where I began to get the call to reach out and help others. So I began to live kind of like a contemplative in a way. I would always be in the chapel. I'd stay out late partying. And then I began to stay out late in adoration. And in the silence of my soul, I felt like God was saying, because my plan in life was to be an engineer or to be a lawyer, something that made a lot of money. But the Lord, I felt, was saying to me, no, you have a spirituality that I want you to share with others. And at the time, I strongly believed that that was through teaching. So I began to take, and I'd really done very poorly in all my theology classes prior to that, but I began to take theology courses because I was also failing my other courses because of my bad lifestyle and bad habits. But I began to take theology courses. I started getting all A's in everything theological and philosophical. I was getting all A's, and in my science and math courses that I wanted to take for a comfortable lifestyle, I was not doing so well. But I realized, I felt like God was saying, I want you to be a teacher. And I said, all right, Lord, I'll give you 3 years. 3 years of a life of poverty being a teacher. And so I began working at a very prominent Catholic school after university. And I began to teach them everything necessary to stay out of mortal sin, which was frequent confession. Because, you know, if we have an inclination towards evil because of our concupiscence, if we're not stopped, if we're not helped with the grace of God, we will fall into sin if we keep inclining in a certain direction. So I was teaching them frequent confession, frequent visits of the Blessed Sacrament, daily rosary, all these things. And I was met with tremendous resistance from places that I did not imagine that I would get it. I thought that the parents would be the ones who were like, oh, stop. But I was getting resistance from clergy, I was getting resistance from administration, and I realized then, I was like, wow, through reading Mother Angelica's biography, I had a little bit of the history of the Catholic Church in the United States, but then I was seeing firsthand that the Catholic school system in the United States, by and large, maybe there are some exceptions, by and large, is not ready to live the authentic Catholic faith to actually save souls. That the Catholic school system, for the most part, in my experience, was simply a place where you send your kids so that they're not totally corrupted by the secular world, but not necessarily a place where we really actually expect them to become saints, because the kids wanted to go to confession frequently, and the priest did not want to hear confessions frequently. And there's a lot of other things. But very significantly, during that time in my own personal conversion, I went on a retreat with a priest who was claimed to have many mystical qualities, such as being able to read souls. And I went to confession with him, and I made a general confession of my entire life. I was already not living in mortal sin at that point, or at least not habitually. And I made a general confession of my entire life, and I realized just how much I've hurt people. So it's one thing when we make a general confession, all your sins are already forgiven,

0: But it's not a bad practice to take a look at how many mortal sins or how many sins you've committed since your life began. Because we can go maybe a couple weeks, we're doing pretty well when we go to confession. We're not too bad, and you know, comparatively. But when you look at a lifetime of sin, and I was struck to the core at how much damage I had done through my bad example, through my sin, and I was so sorry, and I still am sorry to this day for any person that I've harmed through my bad example, through my own unfaithfulness. And so I was in tears again, true contrition, and the priest said, your penance is going to be very light, but if you truly want to make reparation for the sins that you've committed, to try for a year to pray all of the mysteries of the rosary for an entire year. And after you've done that, don't look back anymore. Say, Lord, I've given this all to you. Blessed Mother, bring good out of all the mistakes I've made. And after that, consider that enough reparation and move forward with your life. And in that year, because I had been praying multiple rosaries, just kind of like medication to stop committing sin, because I thought that was I found it very helpful. But it became like a rule of life where I'd pray one rosary in the morning, one rosary at noon, one rosary before I got home from work, one rosary at bedtime. And Our Lady and the life of Jesus Christ really took over. And that's when things dramatically and radically changed. And I began to start to reach out to other people, not just in my classroom, but on the internet as well.
1: Amazing. Yeah, when we get back, we're going to hear more about that. And I will just share right now that I actually heard Gabe speak on, I think it was the inaugural episode of the Catholic Drive Time with Joe McClain and Guadalupe Radio Network. I think Gabe was on there and he was talking about the rosary and talking about St. Louis de Montfort and saying, look, the children's rosary is one set of mysteries a day. We're talking about the full rosary every day. I had never heard that before. I never heard that proposed in that way before. Very simple, made a tremendous impact on me pretty much immediately. So praise be Jesus Christ for that and all the good work he's doing through Gabe Castillo. We're going to be right back with him. Stay tuned. Welcome back to The Simple Truth. Jim Havens here. We are hearing some testimony today from Gabe Castillo. He is a coordinator of youth ministry and faith formation. You can find out more of his good work at truefaith.tv. Also his YouTube channel, Gabby After Hours. Yeah, so run forward into the apostolic work.
0: So shortly after I began to pray all the mysteries of the rosary is when my students began to say that they're struggling with things on the internet. Please put stuff for us to watch on the internet to keep us occupied. So I began to put things online that were other people's preaching. This was the early days, 2008, early days of YouTube. I began to put other people's preaching to pictures and different slides. And it wasn't until I left that teaching job, I wasn't asked to come back, but the pastor at the parish right next door, he said, hey, our vision aligns. He had heard of the amazing things that were happening in the school as far as conversions with my students. And he says, come here and I want you to stir the pot over here. They might not like stirring the pot over there. Please come over here. And I said, which direction do you want me to stir it? And he said, to the right, of course, as vigorously as possible. And I said, we're going to get along very well. And so while working here, I was invited to go to World Youth Day to work on some video production stuff. And this was in Spain, in Madrid, Spain. I think it was in 2011. And it was a mediocre experience. It was okay. But I felt a profound call one evening. It was Sunday night. I was off to Mass by myself. And it was the Church of St. Dominic. I didn't know it at the time. I didn't know what I was walking into. But it was the Church of St. Dominic where St. Dominic was baptized. And after I had received Holy Communion, I was praying about my life, about my future. At that time, I did not think I could work in evangelization forever. It doesn't pay very well. It pays about the same as, you know, a private school teacher. And I just needed to figure out what my mission was. And so I was praying after Mass, and I felt the Lord tug me towards a statue. And I was looking at it, and all of a sudden, I felt an interior movement. I personally believe it was St. Dominic. Take it for a grain of salt. And I felt like he was saying to me, you are being called to promote the rosary. You must promote the rosary. You have tools at your disposal that I did not have during my lifetime. You must promote the rosary. This is your mission. And so I took it very seriously. I felt great consolation. I felt all of the things when you're discerning spirits about whether things are God's will or not. And I believe it was God's will. So I began to study the rosary because I can't, how can I promote something? How can I preach something if I did not understand it? So I began to study the rosary, the origins of the rosary, the theology of the rosary, the ingredients of the rosary. And it's gold. It is truly, truly gold. Our Lady being the perfect spouse of the Holy Spirit, when St. Dominic asked for a solution to the problems of the world that could convert hearts, that could reform sinners, Our Lady gave him that solution. She gave him the rosary, the angelic salutation, the Marian Psalter, as it was called when St. Dominic received it. And everything about it, I am thoroughly convinced that, because a lot of times we look at Our Lady, oh, this is a pious devotion. We look at the scapular, we look at the rosary. That's a pious devotion. Our Lady is not just piety. Our Lady is brilliance. She's wisdom. She's science. She's everything. And so if she's going to give us something, it's going to be perfect. And one of the biggest hang-ups that I had with the rosary, and I still have a difficulty with it, is that it's boring. It's boring. Objectively, it's boring. You're saying the same words over and over and over again. And on top of that, you're trying to think about the life of Jesus Christ. Are you crazy? That's too many things to do at once. But Our Lady is perfect. She's giving us a medicine that's meant to be boring, that's meant to reform the mind. It's meant to be repetitive because we live in a time where the majority of people that I am aware of are addicted to pornography. If they're not addicted to pornography, they're addicted to their cell phones, the dopamine hits that are constantly coming all day long. We're scrolling, we're clicking, we're looking at screens 24/7. Even when we don't have anything to look for, we're looking at our phone hoping that something pops up. And Our Lady knows what's best for us. And so I began to study the rosary. I began to study Marian theology, particularly the theology of St. Maximilian Kolbe. And Our Lady is truly the answer. She's true. I am so convinced of this that everything I do, I have a lot of videos on YouTube. I have teachings on the Eucharist. I have teachings on confession. But I look forward to, and I put those things in there as a means to diversify my content so that when the rosary comes across the screen, it can hit people harder and my YouTube channels are not just filled with everything rosary. I wish they could be. So I work in Mary and the rosary in every single possibility because I am convinced with every ounce of my body, of every fiber of my being, that the rosary truly is the solution. And that's why at every Marian apparition in modern time that's approved by the church, Our Lady says, the rosary, the rosary, the rosary. She's seen holding the rosary at Lourdes. Our Lady appeared every single time with the rosary in her arm. When Our Lady would appear, it would only be when Saint Bernadette was praying the rosary. And as you mentioned, it's not just 5 decades. So when Our Lady gave the rosary to Saint Dominic, she said, Dominic, preach my Psalter. The Psalter meaning the Psalms, because the priest would pray the Liturgy of the Hours throughout the day. So Our Lady was giving Saint Dominic a rule of life. All the saints who are canonized, 99% of them, prayed all the mysteries of the rosary after the time of St. Dominic, which was 150 Hail Marys lining up with 150 Psalms. So it was, we call it Our Lady's Psalter, but it's meant to be a rule of life for the morning, for the day, for the evening, which walks us through the life of Jesus Christ, which reforms the mind, which crushes the head of the serpent, which calls down the power of the Holy Spirit. Everything about it is perfect, and I'm dedicating my life to promoting it. Every opportunity that I get, and every video that I make, Our Lady's on my mind 24/7. My desire, like Maximilian Kolbe, is to be Mary, to be another Mary, so that the Holy Spirit can work through her to bring Christ into the world. So that's my life mission. My every thought, every day is, Mary, what is your will? What is your will? I'll do it. Let's do it. Because she's a winner. She wins. She never loses. She's Our Lady of Victory, always wins. Yeah.
1: Right. That's right. Yeah. So good. So good. Yeah. Thank you so much. What a blessing to hear that. And that comes from a lot of faithful guesses that you've given over a long period of time that Our has Lady built you up where you can share that so eloquently now by God's grace. Speak to a little bit about the blessings that you've seen in the lives of others as you share the rosary with them. I know firsthand from just hearing you one time, it was extremely powerful for me. The Holy Spirit is in that. And you're working with a lot of young people. Share a bit of the fruits.
0: Yes, 100%. So the rosary is the answer to every single problem. if we had an audience with Our Lady and we were to say, Blessed Mother, I have ADD. Will you cure me of my ADD? Blessed Mother, my husband is abusive and he's addicted to alcohol. Blessed Mother, my son is a porn addict. Blessed Mother, my daughter is on heroin. If you were to have an audience with her,

0: we can see from our example at Fatima, she would say, pray the rosary every single day. Get them to pray the rosary. In every case where I've seen somebody take up the rosary as a way of life, not just I'm gonna pray 5 decades, but literally as a way of life, their lives radically reformed. I've had students who were on, you know, smoking marijuana since the 7th grade. Life radically reformed. One of my dearest and best friends was using drugs recreationally, regularly, daily, living in grave mortal sin, committing all sorts of licentious acts, and life totally reformed, not going back, 100% the Virgin Mary. It is the game changer. It is the game changer. A lot of times people don't know how to pray it well. And they will, when I say pray all the mysteries every day, they'll say, do I have to pray the Apostles' Creed 4 times then? No, you just pray that once because this was intended to be a long prayer. Now, I don't want people to feel bad if they're like, I struggle with one. You will find that it's easier to try and pray 4 than it is to just pray 1. And the graces that I have noticed are unbelievable. I cannot live without praying the entire rosary. I would die. I would ruin my own life. But with the rosary, I tell you, I've seen so many conversions. I've seen so many spiritual healings. I've seen healings of drug addiction. I myself used to be addicted to Adderall. I was on amphetamines, prescribed amphetamines, since I was in the 2nd grade, and I took them until I was 32 years old, and I had a severe addiction to them. And now these are my pills. I take these 4 times a day at least. And I'm very productive. Any negative effects that I know of from having attention deficit disorder since a little kid have been all but removed. I cannot promote it enough.
1: Yeah, it's amazing. Yeah, it is all real, guys. I hope you are picking up on the reality of the kingdom of God, right? Jesus is real. He has come to us. He has instituted his Catholic Church for us, the magisterial teachings that transmit the truth to us even 2,000 years later, so we can have it rock solid for us to live and to put our faith in and to strive to grow in the virtues that are before us, to live the way he's calling us to live, and Our Lady, the gift of Our Lady, the gift of our rosary, to change our hearts, to become more like hers, to perfectly love Jesus as much as we possibly can. We're going to be back more with Gabriel Castillo right after this. Stay tuned. Welcome back to The Simple Truth. We are talking with Gabriel Castillo today. Gabe is sharing some of his testimony with us. You can find more about his good work at truefaith.tv. Also the YouTube channel, Gabby After Hours. That's G-A-B-I After Hours. I want to give you a free rein here in this final segment, but I do want to just sneak in one awesome last question, and that is, and the more we grow in intimacy and closeness to Our Lady Mary, the more she's going to bring us closer into intimacy with our Lord Jesus, specifically in the Blessed Sacrament. How has she led you deeper into the Eucharistic heart of our Lord Jesus?
0: We're on the same wavelength, because that was the next and most important thing that we needed to discuss. So a lot of people are afraid, and it's a fear that it's not based in truth. Is focusing too much on Mary going to take me away from Jesus? Can I love Mary too much? That the idea that you can love Mary too much is a lie that comes from the devil. It is impossible to love Mary too much. Our Lord Jesus Christ, who is love itself, loved Mary and gave himself to Mary first and foremost as our model. So by me and by you giving your life over totally to Mary, it makes you more like Jesus Christ. The greatest saints gave themselves over totally to Mary. And I'm not talking, yes, it's true, St. Alphonsus, St. Thomas Aquinas, St. John Paul II. Yes, I mean that. But St. Joseph. St. Joseph loved Our Lady more than we can ever imagine. He gave himself totally over to Mary. He was the first one to say totus tuus besides Our Lord. And did he love her too much? Did it take away from his relationship with Jesus Christ? Absolutely not. St. John the Beloved gave himself totally to the Virgin Mary and to her service. Our Lady's role at the Annunciation was to bring Christ into the world, and she continues to do that. Her only desire is to make you love Jesus Christ more and more. She said, "My soul magnifies the Lord," and Our Lady will magnify Jesus Christ in your life. So in front of the Blessed Sacrament, as Jim just mentioned, when you're before our Lord in the Eucharist, when you're in line for Holy Communion, you say, "Blessed Mother, help me to see Jesus with your eyes."

0: Because we have to remember Our Lady is the spouse of the Holy Spirit. When Our Lady prays on our behalf, it's impossible for the spouse of Our Lady, the Holy Spirit, to deny her. So when Our Lady spoke to Saint Elizabeth, Elizabeth heard the greeting of Our Lady and she was filled with the Holy Spirit. The child in her womb was sanctified because Our Lady and the Holy Spirit are so perfectly united. So when I'm before our Lord in the Blessed Sacrament, I can hear His voice clearer because Mary is praying for me. When I'm going to Holy Communion, Our Lady, if I say, Blessed Mother, receive Jesus in me. Help me to receive Him worthily. I can try to receive Him worthily. Yeah, I try my best. But when I ask Our Lady, I receive Him more worthily than if I'm giving 100% efforts in both circumstances. When I call upon Our Lady, because grace perfects nature and God has willed that she be the mediatrix of all grace, I will receive Holy Communion more worthily than my twin who does not invoke the holy name of Mary. So we have to remember two important aspects of Our Lady's role. She's the mediatrix of all grace. That means God, whose grace, who's a gift for our salvation, comes to us through Mary. If I'm going to receive Jesus in the Eucharist, where did the Eucharist come from? The Eucharist came to us. It's Jesus, but He came to us through Mary. So the grace to receive Holy Communion worthily, the grace to see our Lord's face really present in the Most Holy Eucharist, the grace of the conversion of my children, that grace is God, the gift of God for our salvation, but it comes to us through the Virgin Mary. Saint Bernardine famously said, Our Lady gives what she wills, to whom she wills, as often as she wills, as much as she wills. So Our Lady will make everything better. And because she's a mediatrix of all grace, we have an assurance that she's present with us. I don't know how, but I can assure you she's present with us because I don't know how heaven works exactly. But if she's a mediatrix of all grace, and our theology teaches us that God gives us grace at every single second, that means Our Lady is watching you to see what you need at every single second. We have to ask ourselves, do we really believe that the Virgin Mary is our mother? Because theologically, Our Lady loves us more than any mother really could. So if my own mother wants what's best for me, if I was an infant, my own mother, if she's good, she's gonna keep an eye out for when I'm crying. And if you multiply the love of a single mother times 1,000, that doesn't even come into comparison with how much Our Lady loves us as her children. So we can be assured Our Lady, who's 1,001, 1,000,001, more in love with us than all the mothers of the world combined, is watching us, is present to us at every single second. She's ready to wipe away every tear, but one, we have to call upon her. Two, we have to be confident in her intercession, and we have to have a sense that she's present and that she loves us. Saint Maximilian Kolbe was very famous in saying, to do the will of the Immaculata is the greatest thing that you can do. So yes, we're doing God's will, but God has willed that Mary do it sweeter, better, in a more beautiful, in a more perfect manner. So when we try to do, yes, we're always trying to do God's will, but when we try to do Mary's will, we are assured of her assistance, we're assured of the Holy Spirit, we're assured of the assistance of God the Father, who loves Mary so much, we're assured of the assistance of Jesus Christ, who loves His mother so much, we're assured of the assistance of the spouse, the Holy Spirit. There's nothing greater that we can do except be Mary for the world and to try to do her will. And it doesn't necessitate pushing buttons in ourselves. We simply need to say, Mary, what is your will? And your conscience, and again, her will is God's will, except better, her conscience will say, love your children. And when you do it because it's her will, you have the assurance that she will assist you, that you will do it better, that you're gonna receive more grace, that you're gonna have the assistance and the assurance of the Holy Spirit, and very importantly, that the devil will be crushed, because it is part of her charism to crush the head of the serpent. So I don't want anybody, there's no need for a child of God, a child of the Virgin Mary, to ever fear. If we're afraid, if we're worried, we only need to be humble and examine what is my confidence in Our Lady like right now. Because Our Lady was sent to the world, because I'm very fond of saying, and many people are, it only took 12 apostles to convert the world by the power of the Holy Spirit. True. But it only took one Virgin Mary by the power of the Holy Spirit. And that made it possible for there even to be apostles. So confidence in Our Lady, critically important. Jim, do you have any other thoughts? Anything else come to mind that you'd like me to touch upon?
1: Outstanding. Yeah, no, I just want to invite you to share any last thoughts, anything that, any final encouragement to the listeners today.
0: Yes. The very first thing you should do, the very first step in being Marian, is to wake up in the morning. The very first thought out of your mind should be Mary. Blessed Mother, be with me. Help me to be here. And you might say, why isn't it Jesus? Again, you are becoming

0: You're going to marry because of Jesus. It makes you like Jesus. And your desire is to be, well, I want to be like Mary. Why does Gabe say he wants to be like Mary? Because who's the perfect disciple? Our Lady. So we go to Mary because of Jesus, and we want to become like Mary for Jesus. And that first begins the first thing in the morning, every morning. You say the morning offering. If you don't know the words, just make up your own morning offering and say, Blessed Mother, I give you this day. And then the most important thing you say after that is, what do you want for me? What do you want for me? St. Alphonsus says, if you're trying to do the will of God, you need grace in order to do it. So even to just ask the question and then follow through with God's will, you got to pray the rosary. So the rosary again, if you forget everything I said today, pray the rosary. And that's Our Lady's message, and it's her message because with the rosary, all good things come. Confession will come, adoration will come, conversion will come. And ideally, of course, you get your family and friends to pray it. But even if you can't, I can assure you, if you start to pray, especially the entire rosary as it was originally intended, and you're the only faithful person in your house, your household will be changed. It would be an insult to the Virgin Mary and an insult to the Holy Spirit for grace not to flow into that home.
1: So good. Yeah, thank you so much for being here with us today, Gabriel. Awesome.
0: It's an honor. It's an honor. Thank you so much for inviting me.
1: Awesome. Yes, everybody, check out his good work. I know you're going to want to after hearing him. TrueFaith.tv.
0: I interrupt this conclusion to bring you a very important announcement. Hit that subscription button. Why? Because I'm working on some high quality productions and some beautiful testimonies that you are not going to want to miss.
2: Because I couldn't go to confession yet because I'm an RCIA. I was like...
0: So the first person that we're going to meet is Jessica. I met Jessica 2 weeks before she went to college. Jessica, say hello.
3: Hello.

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1: You will make that pilgrimage, walking side by side with over 7,000 pilgrims who have traveled from across the United States and the world, carrying their special intentions and prayers to Jesus, Mary, Joseph, Jesus.

0: This is our first time coming to the Walk to Mary.
1: I've always wanted to come, but this is the first year we've had the opportunity to come. And I came to pray for my two sisters and my son and my grandson. God has blessed us with so much that we just feel grateful that we can be here today.
0: Those are our intentions.
1: I have never been there.
0: No, we weren't aware of that. And so we're really looking forward to learning about that.
1: We have a shrine of Our Lady of Guadalupe in our town. And this is the first time we've been to a St. Joseph shrine.
0: We've talked about it for years and finally we got to do it, which is great.
1: Yes.

In the name of the Father, and of the Son, and of the Holy Spirit, the Lord be with you. Dear family, today we celebrate the exaltation of the cross. Saint Helena found the true cross of our Lord Jesus, a sign of victory, of divine love. Look at the cross, looks like a sign of defeat, but a sign of Christ's victory over the world, over death, over the enemy, Satan. So we rejoice today as we behold the cross of our salvation, asking the Lord to save us and save the world. Preparation for this Mass, let us ask the Lord to forgive us our sins. Lord Jesus, you are the Savior of the world. Lord, have mercy. Lord Jesus, you are our hope and our healer. Christ, have mercy. Lord Jesus, you will come again in glory to take us to yourself. Lord, have mercy. And may Almighty God have mercy on us, forgive us our sins, and bring us to everlasting life. Amen.

Let us pray. All Holy Father, hear the prayers of your children weighed down by our sinfulness as we turn to you and call upon the merciful love that moved you to send your Son as Savior of the world and to enthrone Holy Mary as the Queen of Mercy. Through our Lord Jesus Christ, your Son, who lives and reigns with you in the unity of the Holy Spirit, God, forever and ever. Amen.

0: A reading from the book of Numbers. With their patience worn out by the journey, the people complained against God and Moses. Why have you brought us up from Egypt to die in this desert? Where there is no food or water? We are disgusted with this wretched food. In punishment, the Lord sent among the people seraph serpents, which bit the people, so that many of them died. Then the people came to Moses and said, "We have sinned in complaining against the Lord and you. Pray the Lord to take the serpents from us." So Moses prayed for the people, and the Lord said to Moses, "Make a seraph and mount it on a pole. And if any who have been bitten look at it, they will live." Moses accordingly made a bronze serpent and mounted it on a pole. And whenever anyone who had been bitten by a serpent looked at the bronze serpent, he lived. The word of the Lord.
1: Thanks be to God.

0: A reading from the letter of St. Paul to the Philippians. Brothers and sisters, Christ Jesus, though he was in the form of God, did not regard equality with God something to be grasped. Rather, he emptied himself, taking the form of a slave, coming in human likeness. And found human in appearance, he humbled himself, becoming obedient to death, even death on a cross. Because of this, God greatly exalted him and bestowed on him the name that is above every name, that at the name of Jesus, every knee should bend, of those in heaven and on earth and under the earth, and every tongue confess that Jesus Christ is Lord, to the glory of God the Father. The word of the Lord.
1: Thanks be to God.

0: The Lord be with you.
1: A
0: reading from the Holy Gospel according to John. Jesus said to Nicodemus, "No one has gone up to heaven except the one who has come down from heaven, the Son of Man. And just as Moses lifted up the serpent in the desert, so must the Son of Man be lifted up, so that everyone who believes in him may have eternal life. For God so loved the world that he gave his only Son, so that everyone who believes in him might not perish, but might have eternal life. For God did not send his Son into the world to condemn the world, but that the world might be saved through him." The Gospel of the Lord.
2: Praise to you, Lord Jesus Christ.
0: 2 years ago, when I went to Medjugorje, I was in this gift shop looking at things, and it was this woman coming and said, "Father, my spirit tells me to buy something for you. What do you need here?" I was thinking, what do I need? And I said, "I don't even know what I need now, this gift shop." And I said, "Father, take anything." I thought about, immediately I looked at this vestment, I saw this cross. I said, "Maybe it's this vestment, if you can buy it for me." And she said, "Sure." She grabbed it immediately and paid for it and gave it to me. And here's what I'm wearing today. It's the cross. And this cross is important to me personally. When I was leaving the cathedral after serving there for 3 years, some group gave me a cross, the long cross like this. The cross was made from the wood of one of the pews in the cathedral. And that cross is still in my room. Every day when I wake up, the first thing I see is that cross. Before I go to bed, I look at the cross. In the morning, as I look at the cross, I can hear the Lord saying to me, "Come follow me, carry your cross, come follow me." In service and in sacrifice. Then I would say, "Lord, yes, Lord, give me your grace to follow you." In the night, I look at it, and it will speak to me about the victory of our lost love for us. The love that took him to the cross for us. Victory of life. The power that overcame darkness and death and evil. And it brings me peace to go to bed knowing that the Lord has conquered anything that frightens me. If you remember, on Good Friday, when a priest or a deacon carries the cross, lifting it up, we say, "Behold the wood of the cross,

on which hung the Savior of the world. And the church will respond, come, let's adore him. Behold, in other words, see. See not just with your physical eyes, see with your eyes of faith. See this sign of victory. See the sign of how much you are loved, and your Savior came to die for you. See this sign that the Savior has conquered the world, conquered Satan and the sin, the stronghold of the evil one. See, to see that love costs something. Love gives, and love sacrifices. Look and see how much you are loved, the price that was paid for you. The other day, a man came to the office, was just afraid of many things. Fear, crippling fear. And there's a crucifix in my office. I gave it to him. I said, take the time, look at this cross. Just fix your gaze on this cross for some minutes. And then tell me what you see. And I gave him time as he beheld the cross, looked at the cross. All his eyes were fixed on the cross. And then when I said, what did he hear? What did he see? And the first thing he said, I heard the Lord say, I love you. Do you hear that? When many things bring fear to you. That's what the Lord says to us on the cross. I love you. And not only that, he enters into our suffering. He's present when someone is sick. He's present when someone is grieving. He's present when you feel lonely and abandoned. He's present when you're suffering. He's there. But you have to look away from whatever frightens you, whatever that scares you, and keep your gaze on the cross. And you will hear him speak to your heart. You will hear him say something to you. I'm with you. So many people are suffering in our world today. Now think about those in the Middle East where wars never end. People are being killed and murdered every day. Well, war would never end there until they acknowledge that Jesus is Lord. As Moses lifted up the serpent in the desert, so has the Son of Man been lifted up. And those who look upon him will find healing. There's so many countries and cities in the Middle East were formerly Christian, but they said no to Christ. And they keep saying no to Jesus. How would they find the peace? They need to allow the church to elevate the cross there. And that doesn't mean there will be no physical war in our world. But there will be peace in the heart that beholds the cross. And you keep looking at the cross, there will be peace in your heart. When there are wars around you,

So whatever you are going through, make sure you have a crucifix, maybe around your neck, or in your room, or in your car. Look at it, because sometimes you will feel lonely. Look at the cross. When things happening in the world frightens you, look at the cross. It's a sign for you. It's the Lord saying, I am with you. And if I came down to die for you, do you think that I will ever abandon you? No. Moment of struggle is even nearer than you can imagine. So today, Jesus has been lifted up once again before you. Behold the cross of your salvation.

0: With trust in our loving God, let us offer him our prayers and petitions.
1: For the church and its leaders, may God bless and uphold them in their labor for the kingdom of God. Let us pray to the Lord.
0: Lord, hear our prayer.
1: For civic leaders, may Jesus inspire them to serve with humility and integrity. Let us pray to the Lord.
0: Lord, hear our prayer.
1: For families experiencing difficult circumstances, may God guide them through trials and comfort them in their distress. Let us pray to the Lord.
0: Lord, hear our prayer.
1: For those gathered here, may the Lord help us grow in our understanding of his merciful love for us. Let us pray to the Lord.
0: Lord, hear our prayer.
1: For our beloved dead, may God bless them with the fullness of grace and mercy in his heavenly kingdom. Let us pray to the Lord.
0: Lord, hear our prayer.
1: And for our own special petitions. Let us pray to the Lord.
0: Lord, hear our prayer. Almighty God, please hear our prayers and answer them in your divine wisdom. We ask this through Christ our Lord.
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pray, dear brothers and sisters, that my sacrifice and yours may be acceptable to God, the Almighty Father. Lord, receive the gifts of your people and grant that as we look up to the Blessed Virgin Mother of Mercy, we may show ourselves merciful to others and receive your pardon towards you through Christ our Lord. Amen. The Lord be with you. Lift up your hearts. Let us give thanks to the Lord our God. It is truly right and just, our duty and our salvation, always and everywhere to give you thanks. Lord, Holy Father, and as we celebrate the memory of Our Lady of La Leche, to proclaim with fitting praise the greatness of your name. She is the gracious Queen who has herself uniquely known your loving kindness and stretches out her arms to embrace all who take refuge in her and call upon her help in their distress. She is the Mother of Mercy, always attentive to the voice of her children, seeking to win your compassion for them and asking your forgiveness for their sins. She is the handmaid of your love, never ceasing to pray for us to your Son, that he may enrich our poverty with his grace and strengthen our weakness with his power. Through him, the angels of heaven offer their prayer of adoration. As they rejoice in your presence forever, may our voices be one with theirs in their triumphant hymn of praise.

are indeed holy, O Lord, the fount of all holiness. Make holy, therefore, these gifts, we pray, by sending down your Spirit upon them like the dewfall, so that they may become for us the body and blood of our Lord Jesus Christ. At the time he was betrayed and entered willingly into his passion, he took bread, giving thanks, broke it, and gave it to his disciples, saying, "Take this, all of you, and eat of it, for this is my body, which will be given up for you."

In a similar way, when supper was ended, he took the chalice, and once more, giving thanks, he gave it to his disciples, saying, "Take this, all of you, and drink from it. For this is the chalice of my blood, the blood of the new and eternal covenant, which will be poured out for you and for many for the forgiveness of sins. Do this in memory of me."

Therefore, as we celebrate the memorial of his death and resurrection, we offer you, Lord, the bread of life and the chalice of salvation, giving thanks that you have held us worthy to be in your presence and minister to you. Humbly, we pray that partaking of the body and blood of Christ, we may be gathered into one by the Holy Spirit. Remember, Lord, your church spread throughout the world, and bring her to the fullness of charity, together with Leo, our Pope, and Eric, our Bishop, and all the clergy. Remember also our brothers and sisters who have fallen asleep in the hope of the resurrection, and all who have died in your mercy. Welcome them into the light of your face. Have mercy on us all, we pray, that with the Blessed Virgin Mary, Mother of God, with Blessed Joseph, her spouse, with the apostles and all the saints who have pleased you throughout the ages, we may merit to be co-heirs to eternal life and may praise and glorify you through your Son, Jesus Christ. Through him and with him and in him, O God, Almighty Father, in the unity of the Holy Spirit, all glory

0: Lascivious command deformed by his divine teaching, we dare to pray. Our Father, who art in heaven, hallowed be thy name. Thy kingdom come, thy will be done on earth as it is in heaven. Give us this day our daily bread, and forgive us our trespasses, as we forgive those who trespass against us. And lead us not into temptation. Deliver us, Lord, we pray, from every evil. Graciously grant peace in our days, that by the help of your mercy we may be always free from sin and saved from all distress, as we await the blessed hope and the coming of our Savior, Jesus Christ. Lord Jesus Christ, who said to your apostles, "Peace I leave you, my peace I give you," look not on our sins, but on the faith of your church, and graciously grant her peace and unity in accordance with your will, live and reign forever and ever. Amen. Peace of the Lord be always with you.
1: And with your spirit.
0: Let's offer each other a sign of peace. Peace with you. Thank you so much.

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Our communion song is number 363, Not by Bread Alone, 363.

0: O most beautiful mother, help us to accept your invitation to total intimacy, total communion with your Son, Jesus Christ. You gave your whole self, body, and soul to God, who in turn gave his only Son through you for the salvation of all mankind. You draw each of us as close to you as you were with your infant Son. You offer the milk and honey, the sustenance found in the scriptures, that of the true God and true man, found only in the Eucharist. Keep us safe within the folds of your mantle. Nourish us with the courage to receive your Son more fully in the Eucharist, and open our hearts to be able to do whatever he tells us, to be able to sing our Magnificat. Our Lady of La Leche, pray for us. Amen.
1: Let us pray. Lord God, you have given us food and drink from heaven. Grant that we may always praise your mercy in company with the Blessed Virgin and rejoice in her protection. For we acknowledge her as our Queen, compassionate to sinners and merciful to the poor, through Christ our Lord. Amen. Thank you for joining us today. The Lord be with you. Amen. Almighty God bless you, the Father and the Son and the Holy Spirit. Amen. Go in peace, glorifying the Lord by your life. Thanks be to God. Please join us for adoration.

I'm Ola. I'm from Poland. I'm here with pilgrims from the Onions in Krakow. And this is my first time in Medjugorje. I think this is like so good to be here, to feel the spirit, the Holy Spirit, and the that the Mary, our Mother Mary, is here. I think that for me, the best part of the Medjugorje festival is praying the rosary. It's very, very beautiful that so many, I think thousands of people, are just here and praying on the rosary, that it is there on their, in their own languages, and it is just lovely to see and hear it, that everybody is talking in their own language, but we are united in this rosary. This is like the, for me, very important prayer. I'm very into it. Also, this year's main theme of this festival is Ad Fontem. And for me, it's like going to the Bible, maybe, like going to something that it's for ages, I think, and just for hundreds of years, like people were praying and were very united in this prayer, and yes, it was very good to be here. So everybody, if you are interested in something like this, if you just want to feel that our Lord is here for us, just come to Medjugorje and see yourself.

beautiful day for me to say that Christ's peace that God has put into my life. So now I'm standing here, and this is the 2025 Jubilee year, and which is the year of hope. I really learned the good relationship with Jesus Christ in our nation. More intended deeply. Then I came almost every time for every month. Thank you.

And we drove in last night, seven girlfriends and two of their daughters, and we're staying at an Airbnb. And I've heard about Our Lady of Champion and Our Lady of Good Help for many years, but I never knew, and I never was here before, but I just knew this year when I was invited to come that I needed to be here, and I just needed to pray 22 miles of prayer, at least one rosary every mile or more, and just pray for faith and conversion of sinners and for my daughter and my children and just everything. There's so much to pray for. And I just have such a heart for, I have a heart for priests too. I help priests get healthy in my part-time job. And so I just pray for people's good health, that they know the importance of the health of their human body and not be addicted to sugars and carbs. But it's not just that. If you're healthy physically and you don't have a healthy soul, it means nothing. And same if you have a healthy soul, but you're not taking care of your body, well, that's not good either. So I just had to be here to experience it. And so far, so good. 7 miles down, 15 to go. I changed my socks once. I'm okay, but God bless you guys. We're praying for you, and just pray for us too. We just gotta be bold about Jesus in the world, you know?

0: Young people should come and do this because you're the future of our church. And, you know, in St. Cloud, Minnesota, there's not a lot of young people going to Mass all the time. And a lot of the parishes are filled with senior citizens, which is great. You know, I have five kids, and it's the future generations that's going to continue the Catholic faith. And you know it's never going to die. But it's time to be loud and be bold and be loving with the Holy Spirit to bring Jesus to your friends and family and not be shy. We love the Blessed Mother. We pray the Rosary. It's our protection in this world. It's our weapon, and Satan's strong. So be strong. Pray your rosary and be bold. I'm all over Facebook and Instagram, and I'm sharing this walk in my public corporate world, and people need to know. And a lot of people I work with aren't Catholic, but that's okay. You know, they need to know that we're not worshiping, idolizing Mary. She's our mother, and she brings us closer to Jesus. And that's what it's about. So I love you. Be healthy, and I'll see you here next year.
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ask that through the Immaculate Heart of Mary, we learn to love you with perfect love so that we can forgive others as you forgive. We bless you, Lord, for the gift of yourself in the Holy Eucharist. We adore you as the treasure of our hearts. We praise you for your infinite mercy. We want to console you for those who do not love you and to ask you with trust that you will open the gates of your love upon the whole world, that all may be one in your divine will, in your love, and in your heart. Our Lord and our God, you are the living water that renews, loves, rejoices, and flows from your heart in the Eucharist for all those who come to you. We praise you and we bless you. All glory be to you, Jesus, for this sacrament of unity that brings us today to you in a lasting friendship, in a divine intimacy, will you prove without a doubt that God is love. Give me, Jesus, that perfect love that casts out everything fair and that our souls may find the rest living in your tenderness. Free our minds from all anxiety and discomfort so that with the confidence of a child, we can surrender to you along with our freedom and understanding through the Immaculate Heart of Mary. Eucharistic Heart of Jesus, burning with love for us, inflame our hearts with love for you until with you we have one will, so that we can love the things that you love and do what you would do, because you have said, everyone who does the will of my Father is my brother, my sister, and my mother. Center our lives in the depth of your love, Jesus, so that we may be free from the seductions of the flesh and of the passing things of this world. May we find our joy in your friendship, our treasure in your love, our riches in your merits, our weakness in your grace, our happiness in union with you, and peace in the Father's will. All praise to you, Jesus, for your power and love in the Blessed Sacrament. Here you constantly intercede for the salvation of all. Here you continue to atone for every sin committed, offering the merits of Calvary to make amends for every wrong. Here you call us to join you in prayer so that we can hear you, receive many blessings, and comfort you. In you, with you, and through you, we pray with trust for the conversion of the whole world without having any merit of our own, but trusting in yours. We offer to the Heavenly Father the infinite merits of your Sacred Heart, together with the merits of the Immaculate Heart of Mary for the salvation of souls. Free all people, Jesus, from the bondage of sin and division.

King of Kings, our Savior, Light of the World. By the light of your Eucharistic love, expel all darkness from our minds and hearts so that we can clearly see the height and depth of your personal love for us. With this light, Jesus, our faith increases. Perfect our hope so that we never give in to any form of sadness or discouragement. Give us wisdom to see everything from God's point of view, so that we can walk in the light of truth and virtue, living according to the will of the Father. May the heart of Jesus in the Blessed Sacrament always be praised, always adored and loved with grateful love in all the tabernacles of the world until the end of time. Amen.

Heavenly Father, we come before you today with a heart full and overflowing with gratitude. Thank you, Lord, for the magnificent world you have created. Thank you, Jesus, that we are not alone. You are here always, in all the tabernacles of the earth, and because we always find in you the comfort in our afflictions, healing in our sicknesses, and strength in our weaknesses. Thank you for your precious body and blood that saves us and gives us eternal life. Thank you for your merciful love that forgives us all. All praise to you, Lord Jesus, in the blessed.

Sacrament. We thank you for the immensity of heaven that reflects your greatness and for each new day you give us. We praise and bless you for the delicate petals and vibrant colors of the flowers. Lord, we are fascinated by the starry nights you have created, the moon and the sun that illuminate the darkness and remind us of your infinite reach. Most of all, we thank you for the people we love, for the families who take care of us, and the friends who walk by our side. Thank you for the joy of your love. May we never be blind to the beauty that surrounds us, but may we always walk in spirit of praise and thanksgiving for your wonderful works. Thank you that you cleanse our sins, which are very heavy burdens on our hearts. All praise to you, Lord, in the Blessed Sacrament. Thank you, Lord, for all the blessings you pour out in your tabernacle and in the church. Thank you for the strength of your Blessed Sacraments. All praise to you, Jesus, in the Blessed Sacrament. The ends of the earth marvel at your wonders. The whole earth, from sunrise to sunset, filled with your joy. Give thanks to the Lord. Open the doors of holiness to us. We will enter and give thanks. This is the door of the Lord, through which the righteous may enter. We will thank you that you have responded to our call and that you have saved us. The stone which the builders discarded, it has become the cornerstone. This is the work of the Lord. Lord, what a wonder for our eyes to behold. This very day was made by you, the Lord. We rejoice and rejoice. We offer our heartfelt thanks to you, Lord, in the Blessed Sacrament of the altar. O Lord, grant us your salvation. May you be forever blessed and praised. The Lord God is indeed our light. We give thanks to you, Lord, because you are good, because your mercy is eternal and your love lasts forever. Glory be to the Father, and to the Son, and to the Holy Spirit, as it was in the beginning, is now, and will be forever. Amen.

Preparation to the Blessed Sacrament. My Jesus, I love you with all my heart. I feel sorry to have offended your infinite goodness so many times. I promise with your grace not to offend you again in the future. I give you all my will, my affections, my desires, and everything I possess. From now on, dispose of me and everything I have as you please. All I ask and desire is your holy love, the final perseverance, and the perfect fulfillment of your will. I entrust you the souls in purgatory, but especially to those who had the greatest devotion to the Blessed Sacrament and to the Blessed Virgin Mary. Sacred Heart of Jesus, in you we place our trust and offer this prayer of reparation as a tribute of love to the Immaculate Heart of the Blessed Virgin Mary. She who is the vessel of purity and holiness, she who is a model of all virtue. Her virginal womb was the first living sanctuary, the first walking tabernacle. Your mother will beautify our hearts. She will show roses of exquisite perfumes and fragrances within us. Through her hands, we unite our sacrifices and

love. We want to give you back all the lack of love that you have received from your creatures. We want to console your heart and unite ourselves to the mysteries of your sacred passion. We also want to make reparation for the wounds of your divine heart, outraged and profaned in the Holy Host for all the offenses he receives from many souls. Jesus, when on the eve of your passion, you were praying in the garden, the vision of all the sins of the world and the ingratitude of men who turned away from you tortured your heart. So great were your sufferings that they made you sweat blood. You're trashed by so many spears of heartbreak and ingratitude from your creatures. You are scourged and crucified again. The sins of men have brought you to extreme agony. Behold now, Jesus, we come to you and abide with you. We will accompany you in your agony and we will tell you about our love. Grant us the grace to be able to be with you and to keep us persevering in prayer. Jesus, our Savior, we remember when you took your apostles to the Garden of Olives in the middle of the night so that they could be in prayer with you, and from whose heart sprang the complaint foretold in the book of Psalms. I look for someone to grieve me, and there was none, and someone to comfort me, and I did not find him. Grant that we may do this through a more sincere love for you, greater generosity in your service, and greater faithfulness towards others in the fulfillment of your great commandment, commandment of love God with all our heart, with all our mind, with all our soul, and with all our strength, and the commandment to love our neighbor as you love him. Heavenly Father, we offer you the sadness and loneliness of the heart of Jesus, so that you may deign and be the companion and support of those who face the passage of time in eternity. Sacred Heart, we offer you our vigils of reparation to attract your mercy to the whole world. We want to be the balm of peace that heals your wounds and heals the wounds of your most holy body. We offer you our sacrifices of love and the most difficult moments of our lives in reparation for our sins and those of the whole world. My Lord, our God, our Savior, we come before you longing to repair our relationship with you. May our souls be like the blessed oil that heals your sacred wounds and like refreshing water to quench your burning thirst for souls, your thirst to be loved and adored by all men in the blessed sacrament of the altar. We long to atone for the insults of sinners inflicted on you all over the world and at every moment, day and night. O Father, we offer you all the acts of worship done by the souls who love you. Above all, we offer you your divine Son, immolated on the altar in every corner of the world. O Father, infinitely good and compassionate, accept his most pure blood in atonement for all the outrages and sacrileges committed by humanity. Erase their sins and have mercy on them. O eternal Father, accept precious blood that Jesus shed in his passion. By his wounds, by his head crowned with thorns, by his heart, by all his divine merits, forgive souls and save them.

precious blood of our Redeemer. We adore you with great respect and with great love, and we want to repair the outrages that you receive from souls. O most holy God, in whose presence we are not worthy to stand, forgive all sins committed by thoughts and desires. Receive in expiation for these sins the thorn-crowned head of your beloved Son. Accept the blood that flows so copiously from his wounds. Purify minds that are tainted. Illuminate the darkness of their understanding, and that his blood be their strength, their light, and their life. Lord, by the inexhaustible mercy of your heart and by the desire to forgive repentant sinners, we ask that sinners and the insensitive be converted by the fire of love of the Immaculate Heart of Mary, and that we will not forget that if we want to seek happiness in you, we will find it, that if we would seek riches, you are the infinite wealth, and if we seek peace, only in you we will find it. Eternal Father, for the passion of your Son, for what he suffered, for those immense pains, we unite to that cross. O Heavenly Father, look at the wounds of your Son and deign to receive them so that souls may open themselves to the touches of grace. May his blood soften the sin-hardened hearts and move them to do penance. May the weight of the cross on the shoulders of your divine Son move souls to unload the weight of their crimes on the tribunal of penance, and that the nails that pierced his sacred hands and feet grant us the grace to fear him and to love him. We ask you, Eternal Father, for all these souls. Through the passion of your Son, we offer you all our sorrows. We also offer you, O Heavenly Father, this crown of thorns of your beloved Son. For these sorrows, I pray to you for priests, that their vocation may be greater, that they may be pure, that they may be good children of God, worthy to consecrate the holy mysteries of the Holy Mass. I also offer you what your Son suffered nailed to the cross, his burning thirst, and all the other torments of his agony for sinners, so that they may repent of their sins, and so that for that perseverance with which your Son prayed to you for the very ones who were crucifying him, and with that humility he asked you, forgive them because they do not know what they are doing. I beg you to grant to all souls that they have a great love for their neighbor and that they be faithful to your Son. Yes, my God, I beg you because Jesus asks me to. O Jesus, now I wish to pray the Lord's Prayer 7 times in unity with the love with which you sanctified this prayer in your heart. Take it from my lips into your divine heart. Improve and complete it so much that it brings as much honor and joy to the Trinity as you granted it on earth with this prayer. May these pour upon your humanity in glorification to your painful wounds and the precious blood that you spilled for them.

The first prayer, the circumcision. Our Father, who art in heaven, hallowed be thy name. Thy kingdom come, thy will be done on earth as it is in heaven. Give us this day our daily bread, and forgive us our trespasses as we forgive those who trespass against us.

lead us not into temptation, but deliver us from evil. Amen. Hail Mary, full of grace, the Lord is with thee. Blessed art thou among women, and blessed is the fruit of thy womb, Jesus. Holy Mary, Mother of God, pray for us sinners, now and at the hour of our death. Amen. Eternal Father, through Mary's unblemished hands and the divine heart of Jesus, we offer you the first wounds, the first pains, and the first bloodshed as atonement for my and all of humanity's sins of youth, as protection against the first mortal sin, especially among my relatives. Amen. Second prayer is the suffering on the Mount of Olives. Our Father, who art in heaven, hallowed be thy name. Thy kingdom come, thy will be done on earth as it is in heaven. Give us this day our daily bread, and forgive us our trespasses as we forgive those who trespass against us. And lead us not into temptation, but deliver us from evil. Amen. Hail Mary, full of grace, the Lord is with thee. Blessed art thou among women, and blessed is the fruit of thy womb, Jesus. Holy Mary, Mother of God, pray for us sinners, now and at the hour of our death. Eternal Father, through Mary's unblemished hands and the divine heart of Jesus, we offer you the terrifying suffering of Jesus' heart on the Mount of Olives and every drop of his bloody sweat as atonement for my and all of humanity's sins of the heart, as protection against such sins and for the spreading of divine and brotherly love. Amen. Third prayer, the flogging. Our Father, who art in heaven, hallowed be thy name. Thy kingdom come, thy will be done on earth as it is in heaven. Give us this day our daily bread, and forgive us our trespasses as we forgive those who trespass against us. And lead us not into temptation, but deliver us from evil. Amen. Hail Mary, full of grace, the Lord is with thee. Blessed art thou among women, and blessed is the fruit of thy womb, Jesus. Holy Mary, Mother of God, pray for us sinners, now and at the hour of our death. Amen. Eternal Father, through Mary's unblemished hands and the divine heart of Jesus, we offer you the many thousands of wounds, the gruesome pains, and the precious blood of the flogging as atonement for my and all of humanity's sins of the flesh, as protection against such sins and the preservation of innocence, especially among my relatives. Amen. The fourth prayer is the crowning of thorns. Our Father, who art in heaven, hallowed be thy name. Thy kingdom come, thy will be done on earth as it is in heaven. Give us this day our daily bread, and forgive us our trespasses as we forgive those who trespass against us. And lead us not into temptation, but deliver us from evil. Amen. Hail Mary, full of grace, the Lord is with thee. Blessed art thou among women, and blessed is the fruit of thy womb, Jesus. Holy Mary, Mother of God, pray for us sinners, now and at the hour of our death. Amen. The fourth prayer is the crowning of thorns. Our Father, who art in heaven, hallowed be thy name. Thy kingdom come, thy will be done on earth as it is in heaven. Give us this day our daily bread, and forgive us our trespasses as we forgive those who trespass against us. And lead us not into temptation, but deliver us from evil. Amen.
Mary, full of grace, the Lord is with thee. Blessed art thou among women, and blessed is the fruit of thy womb, Jesus. Holy Mary, Mother of God, pray for us sinners, now and at the hour of our death. Amen. Eternal Father, through Mary's unblemished hands and the divine heart of Jesus, we offer you the wounds, the pains, and the precious blood of Jesus' holy head from the crowning with thorns as atonement for my and all of humanity's sins of the Spirit, as protection against such sins, and the spreading of Christ's kingdom here on earth. Amen. Fifth prayer, the carrying of the cross. Our Father, who art in heaven, hallowed be thy name. Thy kingdom come, thy will be done on earth as it is in heaven. Give us this day our daily bread, and forgive us our trespasses as we forgive those who trespass against us. And lead us not into temptation, but deliver us from evil. Amen. Hail Mary, full of grace, the Lord is with thee. Blessed art thou among women, and blessed is the fruit of thy womb, Jesus. Holy Mary, Mother of God, pray for us sinners, now and at the hour of our death. Amen. Eternal Father, through Mary's unblemished hands and the divine heart of Jesus, we offer you the sufferings on the way of the cross, especially his holy wound on his shoulder and its precious blood as atonement for my and all of humanity's rebellion against the cross. Every grumbling against your holy arrangements and all other sins and true love of the cross. Amen. The sixth prayer, the crucifixion. Our Father, who art in heaven, hallowed be thy name. Thy kingdom come, thy will be done on earth as it is in heaven. Give us this day our daily bread, and forgive us our trespasses as we forgive those who trespass against us. And lead us not into temptation, but deliver us from evil. Amen. Hail Mary, full of grace, the Lord is with thee. Blessed art thou among women, and blessed is the fruit of thy womb, Jesus. Holy Mary, Mother of God, pray for us sinners, now and at the hour of our death. Amen. Eternal Father, through Mary's unblemished hands and the divine heart of Jesus, we offer you your Son on the cross. His nailing and raising, his wounds on the hands and feet, and the three streams of his precious blood that poured forth from these for us. His extreme tortures of the body and soul, his precious death and its non-bleeding renewal in all holy masses, on earth as atonement for all wounds against the vows and regulations within the orders, as reparation for my and all of the world's sins, for the sick and the dying, for all holy priests and laymen, for the Holy Father's intentions toward the restoration of Christian families, for the strengthening of faith, for our country and unity among all nations in Christ and his church, as well as for the diaspora. Amen. The seventh prayer, the piercing of Jesus' side. Our Father, who art in heaven, hallowed be thy name. Thy kingdom come, thy will be done on earth as it is in heaven. Give us this day our daily bread, and forgive us our trespasses, as we forgive those who trespass against us.
and lead us not into temptation, but deliver us from evil. Amen. Hail Mary, full of grace, the Lord is with thee. Blessed art thou among women, and blessed is the fruit of thy womb, Jesus. Holy Mary, Mother of God, pray for us sinners, now and at the hour of our death. Amen. Eternal Father, accept as worthy for the needs of the Holy Church and as atonement for the sins of all mankind, the precious blood and water which poured forth from the wound of Jesus' divine heart. Be merciful and gracious towards us. Blood of Christ, the last precious content of his holy heart, wash me of all my and others' guilt of sin. Water from the side of Christ, wash me clean of all punishments for sin, and extinguish the flames of purgatory for me and for all the poor souls. Amen. Jesus, we give you our hearts, molded according to your will. You are the way, the truth, and the life.

0: Our final prayer. Jesus, you are the good shepherd who leads us to your Eucharistic heart. Here you refresh our souls to continue the race with life-giving waters of encouragement and grace. When I can't go any further, I get discouraged and disappointed. Here you renew me with the transfusion of love that allows me to continue and not give up. Placing my trust in your Sacred Heart, all the past that is left behind. Both the good and the bad, we give to you. Sacred Heart of Jesus, we trust in you completely. Here you consume everything in your Eucharistic love, repairing what is broken, restoring what is lost, healing what is wounded, correcting what is wrong, transforming all evil into good. In your redeeming grace, hold me and never let go of me so that all my attention may be on the final goal, calling me to life on high in you, Jesus Christ. You are my gift. My God, I believe, I adore, I hope, and I love you. I ask your forgiveness for those who do not believe, do not adore, do not hope, and do not love you. O most holy Trinity, Father, Son, and Holy Spirit, I adore you profoundly. I offer you the most precious body, blood, soul, and divinity of Jesus Christ. Present in all the tabernacles of the world, in reparation for the outrages, sacrileges, and indifferences by which he is offended. By the infinite merits of the Sacred Heart of Jesus and the Immaculate Heart of Mary, we beg the conversion of poor sinners. Amen. In the name of the Father, and of the Son, and of the Holy Spirit. Amen.
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Lamb of God, King of Kings, our Savior, Light of the World. By the light of your Eucharistic love, expel all darkness from our minds and hearts so that we can clearly see the height and depth of your personal love for us. With this light, Jesus, our faith increases. Perfect our hope so that we never give in to any form of sadness or discouragement. Give us wisdom to see everything from God's point of view so that we can walk in the light of truth and virtue, living according to the will of the Father. May the heart of Jesus in the Blessed Sacrament always be praised, always adored, and loved with grateful love in all the tabernacles of the world until the end of time. Amen.

Heavenly Father, we come before you today with a heart full and overflowing with gratitude. Thank you, Lord, for the magnificent world you have created. We thank you, Jesus, that we are not alone. You are always here in all the tabernacles of the earth. And because we always find in you comfort in our afflictions, healing in our sickness, and strength in our weaknesses. Thank you for your precious body and blood that saves us and gives us eternal life. Thank you for your merciful love that forgives us all. All praise to you, Lord Jesus, in the Blessed Sacrament. We thank you for the immensity of heaven that reflects your greatness and for each new day you give us. We praise and bless you for the delicate petals and vibrant colors of the flowers. Lord, we are fascinated by the starry nights you have created, the moon and the sun that illuminates the darkness and reminds us of your infinite reach. Most of all, we thank you for the people we love, for the families who take care of us, and the friends who walk by our side. Thank you for the joy of your love. May we never be blind to the beauty that surrounds us, but may we always walk in spirit of praise and thanksgiving for your wonderful works. We thank you that you cleanse our sins, which are very heavy burdens on our hearts. All praise to you, Lord, in the Blessed Sacrament. Thank you, Lord, for all the blessings you pour out in your tabernacle and in the church. Thank you for the strength of the Blessed Sacrament. All praise to you, Jesus, in the Blessed Sacrament. The ends of the earth marvel at your wonders. The whole earth, from sunrise to sunset, filled with your joy. Give thanks to the Lord. Open the doors of holiness to us. We will enter and give thanks. This is the door of the Lord, through which the righteous may enter. We will thank you that you have responded to our call and that you have saved us. The stone which the builders discarded, it has become the cornerstone. This is the work of the Lord. Lord, what a wonder for our eyes to behold. This very day was made by you, the Lord. We rejoice and rejoice. We offer our heartfelt thanks to you, Lord, in the Blessed Sacrament of the altar. O Lord, grant us your salvation. May you be forever blessed and praised. The Lord God is indeed our light. We give thanks to you, Lord, because you are good, because your mercy is eternal and your love lasts forever. Glory be to the Father, and to the Son, and to the Holy Spirit, as it was in the beginning, is now, and will be forever. Amen.

My Jesus, I love you with all of my heart. I feel sorry to have offended your infinite goodness so many times. I promise, with your grace, not to offend you again in the future. I give you all my will, my affections, my desires, and everything I possess. From now on, dispose of me and everything I have as you please. All I ask and desire is your holy love, the final perseverance, and the perfect fulfillment of your will. I entrust to you the souls in purgatory, but especially to those who had the greatest devotion to the Blessed Sacrament and to the Blessed Virgin Mary. Sacred Heart of Jesus, in you we place our trust and offer this prayer of reparation as a tribute of love to the Immaculate Heart of the Blessed Virgin Mary. She who is the vessel of purity and holiness, she who is a model of all virtue. Her virginal womb was the first living sanctuary, the first walking tabernacle. Your mother will beautify our hearts. She will show roses of exquisite perfumes and fragrances within us. And through her hands, we unite our sacrifices and love. We want to give you back all the lack of love that you have received from your creatures. We want to console your heart and unite ourselves to the mysteries of your sacred passion. We also want to make reparation for the wounds of your divine heart, outraged and profaned in the Holy Host, for all the offenses he receives from many souls. Jesus, when on the eve of your passion you were praying in the garden, the vision of all the sins of the world and the ingratitude of men who turned away from you tortured your heart. So great were your sufferings that they made you sweat blood. You're trashed by so many spears of heartbreak and ingratitude from your creatures. You are scourged and crucified again. The sins of men have brought you to extreme agony. Behold now, Jesus, we come to you and abide with you. We will accompany you in your agony, and we will tell you about our love. Grant us the grace to be able to be with you and to keep us persevering in prayer. Jesus, our Savior, we remember when you took your apostles to the Garden of Olives in the middle of the night so that they could be in the prayer with you and from whose heart sprang the complaint foretold in the Book of Psalms. I looked for someone to grieve me, and there was none, and someone to comfort me, and I did not find him. Grant that we may do this through a more sincere love for you, greater generosity in your service, and greater faithfulness toward others in the fulfillment of your great commandment, the commandment of love God with all our heart, with all our mind, with all our soul, and with all our strength, and the commandment to love our neighbor as you love him. Heavenly Father, we offer you the sadness and loneliness of the heart of Jesus, so that you may deign and be the companion and support of those who face the passage of time to eternity. Sacred Heart, we offer you our vigils of reparation to attract your mercy to the whole world. We want to be the balm of peace that heals your wounds and heals the wounds.

Dear children, my call for you is prayer. May prayer be a joy for you and a grip which binds you to God. Little children, trials will come and you will not be strong, and sin will reign. But if you are mine, you will win, because your refuge will be the heart of my son Jesus. Therefore, little children, return to prayer until prayer becomes life for you in the day and the night. Thank you for having responded to my call.

0: will make that pilgrimage, walking side by side with over 7,000 pilgrims who have traveled from across the United States and the world, carrying their special intentions and prayers to Jesus, Mary, Joseph, just like you.
1: Well, we're missionaries here in Wisconsin with Spiritus Ministries, and so we're doing this walk just for our intentions and for the intentions of our ministry. I think we both have a devotion to Mary and we love her, so we're doing this cultural pilgrimage here in Wisconsin.
2: We were up very early serving the Catholic youth yesterday here in Wisconsin, so it's going to be great going to the Catholic shrine to Mary, who actually started that mission here in Spiritus to serve the Catholic youth and to spread that message here.
1: It's my friend Maria's birthday today, so I'm offering up my walk partly for her, for the intentions of Spiritus Ministries and our mission to inspire the Catholic youth, and for my best friend Lorenza, who's on mission in Peru right now. It's her birthday on Monday.
2: Yeah, and I will also be offering it for the intentions of Spiritus Ministries and for the conversion of my brothers and sister who have fallen away from the faith these past few years. I definitely didn't know about Our Lady of Champion before coming to Wisconsin, so it was very interesting to go to the shrine and to know that connection with Our Lady and to be able to be connected to that in the United States and serve the Catholic youth with Our Lady as the patron of that.
1: Well, it's a very humble place, a very beautiful and peaceful place. I've been there a couple times and I didn't really know about it before even coming to Wisconsin, so I think, you know, I'd like to spread the word a little bit more, and I think she has a beautiful message to share with the people of the United States and the world. You know, we're doing some great work here as missionaries in Wisconsin, and we'd love to have some other young adults join us. So check out Spiritus Ministries, check out some other ways that you can get involved, like Focus or Net, Damascus, anything like that. Join the mission because we're doing great work out here, and we're following the message of Our Lady of Champion to teach the Catholic youth the catechism and the teachings of God.
2: Yeah, you'll definitely grow through these ministries as a missionary or just simply serving in your parish, going on this walk. Maybe you'll find a good young adult group.
1: Keep the faith in Our Lady of Champion, pray for us.

0: Catholic Morning Prayer for the month of February. In the name of the Father, and of the Son, and of the Holy Spirit. Amen.
1: My God, I believe you are present here, and I adore thee with my whole soul.
0: O Jesus, through the Immaculate Heart of Mary, I offer you my prayers, works, joys, and sufferings of this day, for all the intentions of your Sacred Heart, in union with the Holy Sacrifice of the Mass throughout the world, in reparation for my sins, for the intentions of all my relatives and friends, and in particular for the intentions of the Holy Father. Amen.
1: Our Father, who art in heaven, hallowed be thy name. Thy kingdom come, thy will be done, on earth as it is in heaven.
0: Give us this day our daily bread, and forgive us our trespasses, as we forgive those who trespass against us. And lead us not into temptation, but deliver us from evil. Amen.
1: Hail Mary, full of grace, the Lord is with thee. Blessed art thou among women, and blessed is the fruit of thy womb, Jesus.
0: Holy Mary, Mother of God, pray for us sinners now and at the hour of our death. Amen.
1: Glory be to the Father, and to the Son, and to the Holy Spirit.
0: As it was in the beginning, is now, and ever shall be, world without end. Amen.
1: O Jesus, I surrender myself to you. Take care of everything. O Jesus, I surrender myself to you. Take care of everything. O Jesus, I surrender myself to you. Take care of everything.
0: Take, Lord, and receive all my liberty, my memory, my understanding, and my entire will. All I have and call my own, you have given all to me. To you, Lord, I return it. Everything is yours. Do with it what you will. Give me only your love and your grace. That is enough for me. Amen.
1: Breathe into me, Holy Spirit, that my thoughts may all be holy. Move in me, Holy Spirit, that my work too may be holy. Attract my heart, Holy Spirit, that I may love only what is holy. Strengthen me, Holy Spirit, that I may defend all that is holy. Protect me, Holy Spirit, that I may always be holy. Amen.
0: My Queen and my Mother, I give myself entirely to you, and to show my devotion to you, I consecrate to you this day my eyes, my ears, my mouth, my heart, my whole being without reserve. Wherefore, good Mother, as I am your own, keep me and guard me as your property and possession. Amen.
1: O my God, I firmly believe that you are one God in three divine persons, Father, Son, and Holy Spirit. I believe that your divine Son became man and died for our sins, and that he will come to judge the living and the dead. I believe these and all the truths which the Holy Catholic Church teaches, because you have revealed them, who are eternal truth and wisdom, who can neither deceive nor be deceived. In this faith I intend to live and die. Amen.
0: O Lord God, I hope by your grace for the pardon of all my sins, an afterlife here to gain eternal happiness, because you have promised it, who are infinitely powerful, faithful, kind, and merciful. In this hope I intend to live and die. Amen.
1: O Lord God, I love you above all things, and I love my neighbor for your sake, because you are the highest, infinite, and perfect.

0: being loved.
1: Deliver me, Jesus.
0: From the desire of being extolled.
1: Deliver me, Jesus.
0: From the desire of being honored.
1: Deliver me, Jesus.
0: From the desire of being praised.
1: Deliver me, Jesus.
0: From the desire of being preferred to others.
1: Deliver me, Jesus.
0: From the desire of being consulted.
1: Deliver me, Jesus.
0: From the desire of being approved.
1: Deliver me, Jesus.
0: From the fear of being humiliated.
1: Deliver me, Jesus.
0: From the fear of being despised.
1: Deliver me, Jesus.
0: From the fear of suffering rebukes.
1: Deliver me, Jesus.
0: From the fear of being calumniated.
1: Deliver me, Jesus.
0: From the fear of being forgotten.
1: Deliver me, Jesus.
0: From the fear of being ridiculed.
1: Deliver me, Jesus.
0: From the fear of being wronged.
1: Deliver me, Jesus.
0: From the fear of being suspected.
1: Deliver me, Jesus, that others may be loved more than I.
0: Jesus, grant me the grace to desire it.
1: That others may be esteemed more than I.
0: Jesus, grant me the grace to desire it.
1: That in the opinion of the world, others may increase and I may decrease.
0: Jesus, grant me the grace to desire it.
1: That others may be chosen and I set aside.
0: Jesus, grant me the grace to desire it.
1: That others may be praised and I unnoticed.
0: Jesus, grant me the grace to desire it.
1: That others may be preferred to me in everything.
0: Jesus, grant me the grace to desire it.
1: That others may become holier than I, provided that I become as holy as I should.
0: Jesus, grant me the grace to desire it.
1: Angel of God, my guardian dear, to whom God love commits me here, ever this day be at my side, to light and guard, to rule and guide. Amen.
0: Saint Michael, the Archangel, defend us in battle. Be our protection against the wickedness and snares of the devil. May God rebuke him, we humbly pray. And do thou, O Prince of the Heavenly Host, by the power of God, cast into hell Satan and all evil spirits who prowl about the world seeking the ruin of souls. Amen.
1: My God, I believe, I adore, I hope, and I love you. And I ask your pardon for those who do not believe, who do not adore, who do not hope, and who do not love you. My God, I believe, I adore, I hope, and I love you. And I ask your pardon for those who do not believe, who do not adore, who do not hope, and who do not love you. My God, I believe, I adore, I hope, and I love you. And I ask your pardon for those who do not believe, who do not adore, who do not hope, and who do not love you. Amen. O Most Holy Trinity, Father, Son, and Holy Spirit, I adore thee profoundly. I offer thee the most precious body, blood, soul, and divinity of Jesus Christ, present in all the tabernacles of the world, in reparation for the outrages, sacrileges, and indifferences by which he is offended. By the infinite merits of the Sacred Heart of Jesus and the Immaculate Heart of Mary, I beg thee, conversion of poor sinners. Amen.
0: Lord, have mercy on us.
1: Christ, have mercy on us.
0: Lord, have mercy on us. Christ, hear us.
1: Christ, graciously hear us.
0: God, the Father of heaven,
1: have mercy on us.
0: God, the Son, Redeemer of the world,
1: have mercy on us.
0: God, the Holy Spirit,
1: have mercy on us.
0: Holy Trinity, one God,
1: have mercy on us.
0: Blood of Christ, only begotten Son of the Eternal Father,
1: save us.
0: Blood of Christ, incarnate Word of God,
1: save us.
0: Blood of Christ, of the New and Eternal Testament,
1: save us.
0: Blood of Christ, falling upon the earth in agony,
1: save us.
0: Blood of Christ, shed profusely in the scourging,
1: save us.
0: Blood of Christ, flowing forth in the crowning with thorns,
1: save us.
0: Blood of Christ, poured out on the cross,
1: save us.
0: Blood of Christ, price of our salvation,
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0: Blood of Christ, without which there is no forgiveness,
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0: Blood of Christ, Eucharistic drink and refreshment of souls,
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0: Blood of Christ, stream of mercy,
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0: Blood of Christ, victor over demons,
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0: Blood of Christ, courage of martyrs,
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0: Blood of Christ, strength of confessors,
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0: Blood of Christ, bringing forth a version

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1: Blood of Christ, help of those in peril.
0: Save us.
1: Blood of Christ, relief of the burdened.
0: Save us.
1: Blood of Christ, solace in sorrow.
0: Save us.
1: Blood of Christ, hope of the penitent.
0: Save us.
1: Blood of Christ, consolation of the dying.
0: Save us.
1: Blood of Christ, peace and tenderness of hearts.
0: Save us.
1: Blood of Christ, pledge of eternal life.
0: Save us.
1: Blood of Christ, freeing souls from purgatory.
0: Save us.
1: Blood of Christ, most worthy of all glory and honor.
0: Save us.
1: Lamb of God, who takes away the sins of the world.
0: Spare us, O Lord.
1: Lamb of God, who takes away the sins of the world.
0: Graciously hear us, O Lord.
1: Lamb of God, who takes away the sins of the world.
0: Have mercy on us.
1: Thou hast redeemed us, O Lord, in thy blood.
0: And made us for our God a kingdom.
1: Let us pray. Almighty and eternal God, thou hast appointed thy own begotten Son, the Redeemer of the world, and willed to be appeased by his blood. Grant, we beg thee, that we may worthily adore the price of our salvation, and through its power be safeguarded from the evils of the present life, so that we may rejoice in its fruits forever in heaven. Through the same Christ our Lord. Amen.
0: Eternal Father, I offer thee the most precious blood of thy divine Son, Jesus, in union with the masses said throughout the world today, for all the holy souls in purgatory, for sinners everywhere, for sinners in the universal church, those in my own home and within my family. Amen. Eternal Father, I offer thee the most precious blood of thy divine Son, Jesus, in union with the masses said throughout the world today, for all the holy souls in purgatory, for sinners everywhere, for sinners in the universal church, those in my own home and within my family. Amen. Eternal Father, I offer thee the most precious blood of thy divine Son, Jesus, in union with the masses said throughout the world today, for all the holy souls in purgatory, for sinners everywhere, for sinners in the universal church, those in my own home and within my family. Amen. Intercession of the saints for the month of February. Saint Blaise,
1: pray for us.
0: Saint Agatha,
1: pray for us.
0: Saint Paul Miki and companions,
1: pray for us.
0: Saint Jerome Emiliani,
1: pray for us.
0: Saint Josephine Bagita,
1: pray for us.
0: Saint Scholastica,
1: pray for us.
0: Our Lady of Lourdes,
1: pray for us.
0: Saint Polycarp,
1: pray for us.
0: Saint Gregory Narek,
1: pray for us.
0: Saint Thomas Becket,
1: pray for us.
0: All you holy men and women,
1: pray for us.
0: Prayer to Our Lady of Lourdes. Ever Immaculate Virgin Mother of Mercy, health of the sick, refuge of sinners, comforter of the afflicted, you know my wants, my troubles, my sufferings. Look with mercy on me. By appearing in the Grotto of Lourdes, you were pleased to make it a privileged sanctuary, whence you dispensed your favors, and already many sufferers have obtained the cure for their infirmities, both spiritual and corporal. I come, therefore, with complete confidence to implore your maternal intercession. Obtain, O loving Mother, the granting of my requests. Through gratitude for your favors, I will endeavor to imitate your virtues, that I may one day share your glory. Amen. The Holy Family Prayer. In February, we consecrate our families to the Holy Family.
1: Jesus, Son of God and Son of Mary, bless our family. Graciously inspire in us the unity, peace, and mutual love that you found in your own family in the little town of Nazareth.
0: Mary, Mother of Jesus and our Mother, nourish our family with your faith and your love. Keep us close to your Son, Jesus, in all our sorrows and joys.
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0: Make our family one with you. Help us to be instruments of peace. Grant that love, strengthened by grace, may prove mightier than all the weaknesses and trials through which our families sometimes pass. May we always have God at the center of our hearts and homes until we are all one family, happy and at peace in our true home with you. Amen. In the name of the Father, and of the Son, and of the Holy Spirit. Amen. Thank you for praying along with our family. If you'd like to receive our future videos by email, please visit kenandjanelle.com and sign up.
1: And if you are blessed by this video and you would like to help us bless others, please consider supporting us on a monthly basis by joining our Patreon team. 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

0: Welcome to this new program designed especially for you who are looking for a full, healthy, and happy life. I'm Ana Maria Villegas, and I'm sharing this space with you from Maria Vision in Miami at St. John Bosco Parish. These days, it's really trendy to look for remedies to live a healthy life. But honestly, we've always liked to pay attention when someone shares a tip to help us improve our quality of life. Well, I have the best news for you, because I'm going to share a lot of things that will help you find what you're looking for, health and well-being. Now, it's worth clarifying that health is a state in which a person enjoys complete well-being, physical well-being. This is according to the World Health Organization in reference to the body. In other words, this person does not suffer from any illnesses and their bodily functions are, let's say, normal. Our body really does get stronger and benefits from many of the ways we take care of it. For example, consistently eating healthy and nutritious foods, regularly exercising, ensuring adequate resting, consistently sleeping a full 8 hours a day, staying thoroughly well hydrated, getting some beneficial sun exposure, and diligently maintaining good personal hygiene. All of these things benefit our body. But today, I want to invite you to consider that physical health doesn't just depend on what we give our physical body, on what we feel, but that our mind also influences our health. In the same way, our spirit also contributes to the health we have in our physical body. How does this happen? It has been proven that the nervous system, the endocrine system, our hormones, the immune system, which defends us from diseases, all of these systems communicate with each other. The mind, emotions, and body are not disconnected. For example, stress is one of the recognized causes of many diseases in our society. Emotional problems, financial issues, grief, separations, all of these things have a tremendous impact on our health because they lower our body's defenses.
1: Nourishes our life is not necessarily what we eat, but how we live. Jesus said to the tempter in the desert after fasting for 40 days, "Man shall not live by bread alone, but by every word that comes from the mouth of God." This is found in Matthew 4:4. This means that we should seek the holistic health of our entire being. That is God's plan for us. So we have to cooperate with this project of His love in order to be happy. It's up to us to work on unifying our body, mind, and spirit so that we can generate healthy emotions. Physical health doesn't just depend on taking care of the body,

Look, an ancient philosopher, Feuerbach or something like that, used to say, we are what we eat. But we are also what we think. And I dare to tell you as well that we are what we believe. This means that if we have faith, that faith in the one who gives us life, the giver of all good things, God, our Lord, Jesus, who is life, we can move mountains and say, like St. Paul, I can do all things through him who strengthens me, Christ, Jesus. That's why here at Alimentos de Vida, we find a space together to discover all those gifts that God offers us to enrich our lives and give us well-being, to be happy and to collaborate with his divine plan, which is joy and well-being. We're going to take a short break and continue.

0: I'm Kim Alex, and behind me are about six of my eight kids. We are here at the Walk to Mary. We have been blessed to do 7 of the miles, and we are going to be doing another 7, praying for their future vocations, and we're praying for a spouse of one of my best friends. God be willing, she finds someone who's in their 30s who loves the Lord just as much as she does. This is our 4th Walk to Mary as a family. We are blessed to be here on this beautiful day. The sun is out. Our first 7 miles were great getting to meet other pilgrims. And we are so excited to do the next 7 miles to be able to pray for all the intentions, especially for the conclave, right? And for our family members who are getting married next week, that they have a beautiful sacramental marriage. We have been praying a rosary together, and anytime that we feel our feet hurting, we offer it up, and these next 7 miles we'll be singing all different praises to our Blessed Mother. So the Jubilee year is very special to us. We have 8 beautiful children and a 9th up in heaven that we named Hope. So the fact that this is the Jubilee year of Hope means so much to our family. My husband and I just got back from a 10-day pilgrimage in Fatima and Lourdes. We got back on Thursday, and here we are Saturday getting to see another Mary in sight. So we'll be praying for all the intentions that our next Pope has, as well as our previous Pope had as well.
1: Hi, my name is Isabella Alex. Yes, I'm 16 and I love walking, I love my family, and I love Mary. So come to the Walk to Mary.

today's topic, we're going to see that there is a lot we can do to improve our health. If we truly focus our efforts on understanding how to effectively generate life and vitality, instead of putting so much intense focus on illness and disease, our positive thoughts will genuinely help us to recover from that illness and regain our well-being. If we have motivation when we're positive, when we're full of optimism, faith, and a fighting spirit, we'll recover much faster than if we live in fear of illness. And so sometimes illnesses are caused more by the fear of illness than by the illness itself. We are afraid of antibiotics, of medications. That's why a cheerful spirit, an optimistic spirit, creates good habits for our body. And so it happens that even in the midst of illness,

if we have faith, we can remain joyful. Because through faith, we trust in the Word of God, which tells us that everything happens for the good of those who love God. In Romans 8:28, when you believe this, you have already defeated the enemy. Now the illness has no power over your life. You have overcome it through trust in the love of the one who loves you. If you surrender yourself in trust in the mercy of God who loves you, then you have peace. Peace is a healthy emotion. Our emotions affect our health. A person at peace, a relaxed person, has a much greater chance of healing. In fact, when you have peace, when you are in a state of relaxation, calm, your digestive system, your digestion works better. Stress blocks the effect, the movement of the digestive system, because of a hormone called cortisol, which gets activated. When we feel some kind of danger, it's as if you were in a war and all your energy is focused on defending yourself from the enemy instead of fostering good metabolism. So to develop vital functions, we need to be in good spirits.

0: It's as if the instinct of fear from our ancestors, it's still there, ready to hit the panic button. Even in our modern world, this primitive instinct can still save us, the old one. The moment danger is perceived, the fear instinct gets the message and immediately hits the panic button. Like lightning, all the body's reserves are mobilized. Breathing becomes faster and deeper, and because of this, the lungs increase their activity and provide more oxygen to the blood. The liver, one of whose functions is to serve as a reservoir for blood sugar. At this moment, it releases large amounts into the bloodstream to provide extra energy. The adrenal glands also increase their production, releasing their secretions to stimulate the heart muscle, which in turn reacts. By increasing the pumping speed in the digestive organs, some arteries contract, reducing the blood supply to these areas. This allows for more blood to be available for the muscles that need it to fight or flee. And all of this happens in a fraction of a second. Like any animal, humans have used this energy surge to avoid disaster, and also to say a little of what he thinks. He must now be ready to move forward without any harmful effects. But unlike other animals, humans have more than just instinct. They have a superior intellect and a brilliant creative imagination. Unfortunately, this imagination can create unreal dangers and trigger unnecessary tensions and fears. Let's take the case of a well-prepared student under the pressure of exams.
1: Done. What if I answered wrong? Oh no, they won't pass me. Goodbye, high school. I won't succeed in life. I'm gonna be a failure. I won't even be able to buy a car.
0: This imaginary threat immediately awakens the instinct of fear, just as if the danger were real. In this case, the danger was not only imaginary, but also fleeting, and the tension was relieved. But let's see what happens if the fear awakened by imaginary dangers continues for prolonged periods.
1: Good morning, boss. Yes.
0: His boss was simply worried at that moment.
1: Something's going on. He's upset with me. Maybe he wants to fire me.
0: Are we starting over? And our man is ready to fight or run? No.
1: I don't have to put up with that. He'll give him what he deserves. Am I crazy? He's my boss. He'll throw me out on the street. He won't be able to do that. I'll quit before that happens. That's another crazy idea. What am I gonna live on? I have a family to support and expenses and...
0: Neither fighting nor Ryan Wang makes sense in this situation. So he has to swallow his pride along with all the unused biochemical preparations he produced. So our man is literally stewing in his own juices. If this mentally stressful situation based on fear generated within oneself continues during rest time, it can have very unfavorable results. It can destroy rest, interrupt the body's normal regeneration processes, and even worse, it can trigger the nightmare of psychosomatic illnesses, which means diseases caused in the body by the mind. If the arteries of the stomach remain contracted due to a constant state of alarm, the innermost layer of the stomach wall will lock oxygen. The cells disintegrate, leaving the second layer unprotected, and then the acid in the stomach can act on that second layer. Literally, it burns its way through, and the result is a peptic ulcer. There are also problems in other areas. When the liver, spurred on by the constant imaginary danger, keeps sending more and more sugar into the bloodstream. Normally, an organ called the pancreas produces a substance called insulin, which keeps the blood sugar level balanced. However, after a long period, the pancreas can't keep up. As a result, there's a lot of sugar left in the blood. This disrupts the body's chemistry, and that can make it more susceptible to other illnesses. The list of tortures we can inflict on ourselves is endless, and all of them have the same result. Every aspect of health can be seriously affected if fear is constantly and unnecessarily triggered. But if this instinct is allowed to rest when there is no real danger, the body can function as it should. After all, most problems, whether real or imagined, are resolved quickly. And many situations that at first seem threatening turn out to exist only in our imagination.
1: Good morning, boss.
0: Yes. Light?
2: Huh?
0: Oh, yes. Very good morning, Sam. By using common sense, we can minimize the fears and tensions of life. And the balance of all sides of the health triangle is maintained.
3: If we truly know from scientific research and extensive studies that a significant 70% of our body's natural defenses, its robust immune system, and overall well-being fundamentally come from or depend critically on our efficient digestion and the thorough assimilation of essential nutrients derived from the food we consume, then it becomes absolutely imperative. If we consistently fail to actively look for effective ways to genuinely eliminate chronic stress, to truly relax our minds and bodies, and to consciously strive to live a much calmer, more balanced, and peaceful life, then we are inevitably going to negatively affect our fundamental health and our comprehensive well-being in a very significant and detrimental manner. Raising awareness is something very important. The profound gift of truly believing in the power of science genuinely gives us a deeper and more comprehensive awareness. To achieve and maintain optimal health and well-being, we absolutely need to thoroughly understand what dedicated scientists meticulously discover through their extensive research, as they consistently reveal the fundamental truth about the intricate knowledge of our own human bodies. And that, in turn, makes us profoundly and truly aware of ourselves and the world around us. Another important thing is the motivation we have to move forward. That is the key to influencing all aspects of our lives, especially our metabolism. Suggestion, for example, is something very dangerous. It's like believing our own lies. For example, there are many patients who are given sugar pills as an experiment, being told they're medicine, and they actually work for them. This profoundly signifies that our well-being is intricately dependent upon the harmonious functioning of our cognitive mind, our inner spirit, and our robust physical body, all working in concert to effectively generate and sustain genuinely healthy and positive emotional states within us. Emotions that make our lives happy and help us make others happy too. That should be our goal. In Foods of Life, we are going to value and reclaim the good things that God offers us in nature to promote health. We're going to take another short break, and we'll be right back.

at Alimentos de Vida to reclaim the essence of the good things God offers us. Imagine that I want to invite you to a revolution. A revolution to prosper. It's very easy to invite others, and people might say, if you're inviting me to a change that's about seeking innovative things, the latest from science, well, it's easy for everyone to want to collaborate with this plan. But it turns out that these days, when it comes to health, we need a revolution, but one that motivates us to go back, to adopt the lifestyles our ancestors used to have. And that doesn't mean we're going to go back in time, but rather that we're going to adopt those habits that gave them a better quality of life. We're going to improve our quality of life by eating healthy foods. And for that, we have to look for life-giving foods, which have become a bit harder to find these days. To get an idea of why we want to go back to 90 years ago, or to the times of our grandparents and great-grandparents? Is it that our parents or grandparents were smarter than us? No, that wasn't the case. But they did have less scientific knowledge than we do, yet their lives were simpler than ours. In trying to make life easier in these modern times, we haven't really gained many benefits in a lot of ways, because processed foods just don't nourish us the way grandma's recipes did. And that's why our health is somewhat affected, since processed foods contain various chemicals and substances that our bodies can't process. And they're loaded with sugars, for example, or chemicals that are toxic to our system. So, for example, high fructose corn syrup, which is a common sweetener that frequently gets added to the vast majority of processed drinks and many prepared foods, is significantly harder for the human body to properly process and metabolize than natural cane sugar. God offers us the best in nature. What happens is that in our desire to have greater productivity, so that food is enough for everyone and can reach everyone in an industrialized way, we've developed technology and science for the benefit of humanity when it comes to making sure that processed foods reach everyone. Our parents and grandparents in the past, they lived off the work of the land. Now we work the land in order to live. They grew and ate fresh foods, raised their own animals, treated their animals ethically and with care, and kept them in the backyard of their homes. Now, we extensively process many of our foods, meticulously sanitize them, and frequently add various artificial preservatives. This comprehensive processing, in a significant way, also unfortunately makes them lose much of their inherent nutritional value. In the long run, this continuous consumption of processed foods has a profound and detrimental effect on our entire gastrointestinal tract, specifically impacting our delicate digestive system. Consequently, there is often very little or severely limited absorption of essential nutrients and vital minerals, leading to further health complications. All of the microbiota in our bodies, the probiotics, the healthy bacteria that live in us, are very poor, very undernourished. The foods we buy at the supermarket, already processed, are not as beneficial as a freshly harvested vegetable. The same goes for animals. We already know that our meats contain antibiotics and hormones. Motherhood has required them to also prevent diseases. I mean, it doesn't mean it's bad. It has brought benefits, because there are far fewer deaths from diseases thanks to antibiotics. We're not going to eliminate science. But as we'll see throughout the program, we'll discover how many benefits we get when we go back to those traditions of our grandmothers who used to process their own food. The kitchen used to be a place where people actually cooked, not like us now, who often just use it to heat things up in the microwave or defrost and quickly grab some of the instant food we live off of because we're always in a hurry. Not them, though. Our grandparents, for example, our grandmother would crack her own nuts, soak them for 12 hours, and remove all that bitterness. That taste that nuts usually have.
Now, when we buy them, we know they all have that slightly bitter taste. And when we make grandma's recipe, it just doesn't taste the same because she took care of her little nuts, prepared her ingredients with so much care and quality that the flavor was completely different. But it can be really easy to try it out. With just a little effort, we can bring back those gifts our grandparents had. And here, we're going to give you some really easy methods to preserve our food again. They used to preserve them, for example, in holes in the ground. They used salt to keep food fresh. And they also used fermentation, which is what we're going to learn about in Alimentos de Vida. This fermentation helps keep food preserved, but also maintains the nutrients, vitamins, enzymes, and even creates good bacteria that benefit our digestion. So, with all the incredibly useful tools and resources we're going to have available in Alimentos de Vida, we're going to effectively replace those often highly processed, canned, or prepackaged foods we typically buy that unfortunately no longer possess the same nutritional value or inherent goodness. Nutritional value. That's precisely why we are going to recover so many truly wonderful and fascinating things, so that you and I can more fully and deeply enjoy the exquisite art of living. Thinking in images is the best way to learn. Jesus spoke to us in parables so we could see things differently, using our imagination. He is the master par excellence of all time. To those he shared his message with, he would help them visualize in their minds the story, which always related to their own experience or tradition. When he tells us about the woman searching for the lost coin, we can put ourselves in her place. Imagine the scene, thinking that we are that woman. What woman, having 10 coins and losing one of them, does not light a lamp, sweep the house, and search carefully until she finds it? And when she finds it, she gathers her friends and neighbors and says, "Rejoice with me, for I have found the coin I had lost." I tell you, in the same way, there is joy among the angels of God over one sinner who repents. Jesus tells the story after the parable of the shepherd and his lost sheep, referring to how he welcomes sinners. This parable speaks to us about something that has been lost. Sometimes we have lost a relationship, and that loss causes us pain, the loss of someone who let us down. Sometimes we have lost our health. God was pleased that this woman searched so diligently for her lost coin and granted her to find it. In the same way, with that same diligence, let us strive to seek health, to obtain that which brings us well-being and is in accordance with God's will. And you will see that in this way, God Himself grants us health, the desire of our heart. At Alimentos de Vida, we are going to discover a new way to enjoy food that brings health and life. Thank you for joining us, friends, and we'll see you next week. Blessings.

being pro-life is actually the best way to support women. So as any 14-year-old girl would, I started reposting all of this pro-life content that I was seeing and now actually agreeing with on my feed. Suddenly, the messages started flooding in. This might be something you guys can relate to. My DMs were full of replies to my most recent stories. As I read them, my heart started to sink. Friends and acquaintances, family, told me I didn't care about girls who were raped, and even told me to kill myself. Through all those tears and all the hate comments, I knew one thing for sure. The correct side is not always the easy side. We are called to pursue truth even when it's hard. When we, as students, leave Ave Maria University or you leave your high school, not everyone is going to agree with us. The dignity of life is an objective truth we need to uphold. It's important that we use these years of formation and this time we have so that we can be better witnesses to the pro-life movement. Now, these moms don't just need political activists. They need people to be the hands and the feet of the pro-life movement. You can volunteer at a pregnancy center, sponsor a mom and her baby, become a sidewalk advocate, or pray outside of Planned Parenthood. We need to be pro-life not only in support of legislation, but in our own personal actions. I encourage you today to find a tangible way you can help mothers feel supported enough to choose life. I'm gonna end with a short story. Last semester, I was on the sidewalk of Planned Parenthood praying with about 20 students from Ave for Life. A woman entered the clinic looking for an abortion and came out of that clinic that day in great distress. She was told she was too far along to get an abortion, and she looked so lost and so confused. A sidewalk advocate informed us that the woman was completely destitute and she had nothing. Both students and sidewalk advocates took out their wallets and started to compile money for this woman. Now keep in mind, she had just paid for an ultrasound that Planned Parenthood used and took $200 from her to tell her she couldn't even get an abortion. Now these people that took out their wallets didn't question how she would use the money. They didn't hesitate at all. They did exactly what Jesus would have done for that woman. I couldn't help but in that moment to cry. These are the people that practice what they preach. This is who you and who I need to be for these mothers and their babies. Thank you.

0: Christmas Christ?
1: Yeah, so the Sacred Heart is, the way I have the devotion is with seeing the Lord's heart in the words of Scripture and in His words and His reaching out to people who are in need. And the greatest example of that love is making sacrifices for other people's benefit, which that's what Jesus does on the cross. And of course, He had His heart pierced on the cross, giving us eternal life. And that's, yeah, so it's great. That's a great sign, symbol of you want peace. Peace is because we get roughed up. We get anxious and nervous and we fear. Fear is another thing that so peace means you don't have the fear. You don't have the anxieties that and usually you can get that through trust. So that's where you're going to get peace from. So that the light is the following revelation, following Christ's words and his deeds, and that's really the way. It's the way to get peace. It's walking in the light. Yeah. As I say, it's been your graces. Graces means gift, and gift is a gratitude. You get something, so you want to do two things. You want to be grateful for the gift, but you also want to use it. And so this is a good opportunity to really use graces. And what are graces? It's being able to live God's qualities, His characteristics. That's God is humble, He's patient, He's quick to forgive. God is makes sacrifices for other people's benefit. They're all the things that people love in other people. So that's the grace, is to be able to live God's life in us, to imitate that.

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Our Lady thanks you for responding to her call. May God multiply your blessings.

that today we've come to listen to Father Angel, believe me, you haven't come to listen to me. Everything I'm going to say, you already know. You've heard it on some other occasion. Today you've come to listen to your conscience. To your conscience. I'm going to say things, and with the grace of God, with God's favor, God will be telling you inside, hey, and how are you doing with this? You haven't come to hear me. You've come to hear yourself. This is a reflection. It's just that this one is a little different. I'm always talking about marriage. But today, I've come to talk to you about you as a person, about your marriage, and about you as a father, a mother of a family. Today is a triple renewal. I want everyone to leave here today truly renewed as a person in your values, renewed as a married couple, and also renewed as parents. And if any priests or nuns are listening, may we also leave renewed in our mission as formators. I spend my time doing marriage renewals all over the place. And many times people tell me, Father, can you celebrate a Mass for us for 5 years, for 20, for 40, for 50 years of marriage? You can't imagine how many I've celebrated. You know what I find interesting? The type of music they choose depending on how many years they've been married. I find the type of music that they ask for interesting depending on how many years they've been married. Those who are getting married, you already know what music they enter the church to. Da da da da da da da da da da da da da da. I'm behind the altar and I'm thinking, these two haven't even been together for half a minute and we're already playing a march for them. As if they've already triumphed. The wedding march. But well, I'm not here to speak against traditions. Play the wedding march for them. And 5 years of marriage, they all ask for the same one. They come with joy, Lord, singing, they come. It makes sense, 5 little years, 3 kids, a little apartment, 10 years of marriage. Let us give thanks to the Lord. Let us give thanks. For what, man? 10 years of marriage, a lot to be thankful for. 3 kids, their own house, a stable business. 20 years of marriage. That's where the tone and theme of the songs begin to change a little. Almost everyone asks you for the same thing. This holy sacrifice, which we offer to the Lord with sincere hearts, is a meaningful act of devotion and faith. You have already started to understand, perhaps more than before, what life is truly all about. 30 years of marriage is a significant milestone, a journey that tells the same old story of love, commitment, and shared experiences. Where will my help come from, I wonder, as I reflect on these years and the lessons they have brought? My help comes from the Lord. Hold on to God, because you're truly going to need it. Things happen, and sometimes we only have God, so hold on tight to Him. 40 years of marriage, you can imagine the journey. We cannot walk this path alone. Bring them here, even if they have to be in a wheelchair, just bring them here. Let their children push them and let them be renewed. 50 years of marriage. It never lets us down. It's always the same. Always together like brothers. Members, well, look, the prayer of Tobias says, we ask you, Lord, to help us reach the end of our lives together. It doesn't say to arrive passionately in love, delighted to arrive together. You know what together means? It's a combination of forgiveness, humility, companionship, intimacy, more forgiveness, much dialogue, understanding, work, good disposition.

creation. That's what together means. And I've been asked to say masses for 60th wedding anniversaries and more. They always play the same one. Death? Where exactly is death, can you tell me? When are you taking it, if you don't mind me asking, just out of curiosity? There are people who pay a lot of money for us to change the lyrics of the songs so that they become prayers. Well, look, I don't know how many years you've been married, but I'm gonna give ideas for all ages. Marriage renewal. I have nothing against divorced people, nothing. There's probably someone listening here, probably someone who has remarried. Not only do I have absolutely nothing against them, I dedicate myself to helping them in any way I can, but I always feel I have to say five little things to those who are already divorced here. First, you can go back to your husband, to your wife, come back. And don't tell me, no, Father, how can you suggest that? We separated 2 years ago. I've seen people get back together after 3 years, after 8 years. I've seen people get back together after 17 years. And the other day I was saying this, and at the end a lady came up to me and said, Father, my husband came back after 32 years. I would tell you, man, don't wait that long. But they do come back. It is possible. For God, nothing is impossible. That is your marriage. The sacrament is there with this person. Second, you can't go back. I had a wife. I had a baby 20 years ago. Now I'm with the second one. With the second one, I have three children with her, with him. How can I go back to the first one if I've already been with the second one for 25 years and have three children? That really is impossible. How are you going to go back? It's not possible anymore. Perfect. You can't go back. Very simple. Repair the damage. What damage? Take care of your children. Take care of your ex-husband, of your ex-wife. In what sense? How is abandonment possible? I'll leave you on the street. I don't want to know anything about you. The day you come into the presence of God, it won't be the same to say, Lord, I was wrong. I made a mistake. I got divorced. I remarried, but my children are fine. And my ex, I haven't done her any harm. I still worry about her being okay. In contrast, to arrive in the presence of God and say, I made a mistake. And on top of that, I hate her. I didn't let her see the children again. I crushed him. I left him on the street. I took everything from him. Is that how you're going to present yourself before God, having done that to the person who is still your husband, your wife, sacramentally? Repair the damage. Third, if you're already divorced, don't get remarried. Stay as you are. Who said that someone who gets divorced has to get remarried? They say a second marriage is the same hell, but with a different devil. With a different she-devil. Why would you get married? Dedicate yourself to the church. Dedicate yourself to your children. Dedicate yourself to the apostolate. You have your husband there. Maybe one day he'll come back. We don't know. Your wife. Dedicate yourself to God and His works. Fourth, I couldn't stay alone. I'm not a man meant to be alone, or a woman. I got remarried. You already got remarried. Love her, love him. What can I tell you? The first thing I told you was, don't get remarried, because then you get into the problem of, I can't receive communion anymore. But if you have already done it, then please truly love each other. Love and care for each other deeply, always. And as time goes on, ask the church for help. It will help you in a good sense, so that one day you can manage to live as brother and sister, maybe return to communion, or if not, make spiritual communions. What do I know? But love each other. There are people who get married a second time and continue to make life impossible for the second set of children, for the second wife. Fifth, never, under any circumstances, separate yourself from God. Never. Father, the church excluded us. The church doesn't exclude anyone. You excluded yourself. They don't let us receive communion. There are things I cannot touch. What God has joined together, let no man separate. I can't give you permissions I don't have, but I can tell you one thing. You cannot receive communion, but you can adore it. You can go to Mass every Sunday, every day, to adore the Eucharist, receive the word of Jesus, the gospel, and at the moment of communion, adore the Eucharist.
And you can make a communion, so to speak, a spiritual one, a very sincere one. Lord, for now I cannot receive you in your body and blood. Let me at least make an act of devotion. I would like to receive you. It's not easy. I can't leave my second husband, my second wife.

You know what? God will have mercy on the people who, without being able to receive communion, seek God with all their heart. Because look, I meet people in an irregular situation who cry because they can't receive communion. I meet people in a regular situation who don't go to Mass, who go to Mass and don't receive communion. Why? Oh, it's because I just ate a piece of chocolate. You traded the Eucharist for a piece of chocolate for a piece of gum. There are people who are in a regular situation and who care very little about God. Meanwhile, I know people in an irregular situation. That's why I'm telling you, don't exclude yourself. Don't exclude yourself. God is closer to you than you can imagine. Draw near. Perhaps one day you will even be able to receive Him in your heart when you have the strength, when the Holy Spirit stirs it within you. So, well, what is this talk about? Do you form and educate, or do you just domesticate? The six pillars that you must place in your own life and in the lives of your children so that everything goes well. To form yourself and to form your children in the six columns that support all life. But before I tell you what they are, I'll tell you one thing. Project yourself 20 years into the future. Imagine I give you a blank piece of paper right now and I tell you, write your name here and tell me how you see yourself in 20 years. If you're 20, you'll be 40. 40, 60, you're 60, just stay as you are, don't project. Let's not have this end up as a wake. I can guess what all of you would write. It's very easy to guess. I see myself married, in love, happy, my three children, five grandchildren all together, my job, my house, my two cars. Basic happiness. Close to God and loving one person with all my heart, my three children, and my five grandchildren. That is basic happiness. The rest is just decoration. More cars, more houses, more trips, that's decoration. Happiness is having God in your heart and coming home to a person to love and to feel deeply loved by. Ah, how wonderful. Well, here's a surprise. If I come back here in 20 years and we're all the same people and I have you stand up one by one, you stand up. It says your name here and it says married, in love, three children, five grandchildren, a job, etc. Most likely, if things continue as they are, 50 or 60% of you will tell me, no, Father. Married, divorced, remarried, I don't see the children from my first marriage. Others will say, I don't have a job, I never wanted to work, I didn't learn how to work, I didn't study. Others will say, well, Father, I'm doing great, the problem is my children. I have a son who became a Buddhist. You go into his house and instead of a crucifix, there's the fat, bald, pot-bellied guy sitting there. How did his faith change? We don't know. Another one became a Jehovah's Witness. How awful. How is that possible? Why? And so much unhappiness, right? So what determines whether you last in your marriage, whether you last in your studies, whether you last in goodness, in justice? What does it depend on six columns? What are they? Before I tell you what they are, I'll tell you. First, what does it mean to domesticate? I've seen bears dancing. I've seen bears riding motorcycles. You can even domesticate an animal. I've seen dogs bring you the newspaper and your slippers to bed. Domesticating is simple. Well, you know what? There are many children who are just domesticated. Sit up straight, get up, clean your room, comb your hair. It's incredible. Sometimes you see a well-dressed child with a perfect part in their hair and you think, oh, how well-formed he is. Well-formed, he's well-domesticated. I visit many homes, you know. Sometimes I walk into a house and out comes one of those kids with a hair part so straight it looks like it was drawn with a protractor, a compass, and a T-square, and you think, what a sight. His shoes are perfectly shined, the way he greets you, the way he speaks, such propriety. When I see children who are that perfect, I even ask the parents, listen, are they tame? Domesticated. And it's good to domesticate, you have to domesticate, but that doesn't mean they're already educated and formed. What does it mean to educate? It's another step from the Latin educere, to draw out from within. Do you know what it means to educate? To draw out from within your child the best of themselves, from you too, to draw out the best of yourself. Do you understand? Have you ever thought that you add absolutely nothing to your children? They already have it all inside. You don't help them, you don't add to them, you help them bring it out. We know who Messi is, who Pele is.

is, who Maradona is, Chicharito, their parents, did they ever hit or kick a ball in their lives? No, they had it inside them. We know who Vivaldi is. His mother, did she ever play a violin in her life? Thomas Alva Edison, 1,200 patented inventions to his name. His mother, did she ever invent at least a fly swatter? Nothing. They had it inside them. So what do parents do? They guide you, they lead you, they open up the range of educational possibilities for you. They introduce you to society, send you to school, make you learn an instrument, play a sport, learn languages. They restrain you, they feed you, they open up your horizons, but you already have it inside you. What does it mean to educate children? It's offering them the broad horizon, the wide range of education, knowing that they carry their own genius within. What a shame. If you don't guide, restrain, organize, scold, and control, then at the end of their lives, your children will only bring out the worst that is inside of us. Selfishness, pride, lust, envy, sloth, greed, indifference. Third, and most importantly, what does it mean to form? The famous six columns that support a person's entire life, yours, mine, and your children's. What are these six columns? Carefully form your children's intelligence, their conscience, their will, their character, and their spiritual formation. We'll go through them one by one, step by step. There are six very important columns in total. Before I tell you them one by one, listen, I made a terrible mistake. When I was 14, I was given two beautiful Siamese kittens, but I made a mistake. I took them home when they were 15 days old. The first day, a bowl of milk. The second, milk. The third, milk. On the fourth day, I gave them a slice of ham and they devoured it. So I said, why give them more milk? And I started giving them ham, hamburger, chicken, sausages, whatever was in the refrigerator. A month later, they were both fat and beautiful. But I couldn't even touch them. Such meowing, such moaning. I called the vet. He came and said, what did you do to them? Did they fall off the roof? Nothing? Then, I don't know. What did you feed them? The best, chicken, ham, hamburger, sausage. You didn't give them milk? No, the best, chicken, ham, hamburger. We have to put them down. Why? They don't have bones. It's all cartilage. They have no bones, you didn't give them milk, they have no calcium. Any human baby and any mammal in the early stages of life needs milk, milk, and more milk. Your children drank milk until they were 18, chocolate milk, and so on. And I said, so what do I do? They have no bones, imagine the pain they feel with the bodies they have. We have to put them down. What about a pill? There's nothing to be done. He took them and put them down. That day we all cried at home. Do you know why I'm telling you this? Because I've worked in parishes, in schools, in clubs, I've guided young people. Sometimes parents bring me their 15-year-old children for me to help. You see them arrogant, selfish, always talking back to their parents and acting haughty. Notice how they treat people who are even just a little bit below them in status or position. Consider what they really think about life, their attitudes, their beliefs, and their perspectives. And above all, pay close attention to how they treat their parents, how they respond and answer them, often with such obvious arrogance. I see them and I tell the parents, you have to kill them, as difficult as it may sound. There's nothing to be done. Unfortunately, you can't, but I feel like shooting them, but you can't. Until they're 9, they're little angels, well-formed, well. The way they answered, the way they obeyed. Adolescence arrives. We all go through problems in adolescence, but there are parents who give them the best. Chicken, ham, hamburger, that is television, internet, with complete freedom in their room, money, cigarettes. They teach them to drink. They teach them to be arrogant. What an idea they put in their heads about what life is, the world's service. Incredible. I gave them the best. And you know, I tell them they were missing milk. What is milk?
presence, love, companionship, discipline, high standards, fellowship with their siblings,

a family, an example between mom and dad of how we love each other. Ah, all of that was missing? Well then, what are these six columns I'm talking about? First, develop and nurture your children's intelligence. And what does that mean? It doesn't mean sending them to school. School doesn't form intelligence. School helps, especially if it's run by religious men, religious women, priests, diocesan priests, whatever. They've already helped you a great deal, but school doesn't form intelligence. Intelligence isn't knowing chemistry and math. School gives you data, physics, chemistry, math, geography, English, French, Spanish, arithmetic, spelling. That is not intelligence. I'm sorry for what I have to say, but do you know who is responsible for abortion in the world? For supporting prostitution, homosexuality, for all the evil that can exist in the world? People who studied at the best universities in the world. Mrs. Hillary Clinton is the queen of abortion in the world. She probably hasn't performed a single abortion, but oh, how she sponsors it. That woman studied at Harvard, at Yale, at Oxford, at Cambridge, at the best universities in the world, and she doesn't understand, she doesn't distinguish the difference between what's in a woman's womb, whether it's a person or a clot. Discard the product, interrupt the pregnancy. What does interrupt mean? I can interrupt this talk and then continue. I can interrupt a meal and then continue. Can I interrupt a pregnancy and then continue? It's not called an interruption. Let's be intelligent, it's called murder. Murder, let's call things by their name. We often don't like to call things by their name. So what does forming intelligence mean? It's not sending them to school. Forming intelligence is giving them and demanding from them the why of all things. Why? If they're little, why can't I hit my little sister? Why did you hit your sister? Because she took my skates? What's more important, the skates or the love we have in our family? It's easier to put your son in a room, give him a smack on the head, and lock him in for half an hour without even explaining why. Instead, it takes more time to say, come on, come apologize to your sister. There's nothing greater we have in our family than the love we have for each other. What do the skates matter? What do you want the skates for? The skates aren't going to love you or care for you or be with you or defend you for your whole life. Your sister will. The why of all things. Why can't I interrupt a pregnancy? Because it's not an interruption, it's a murder. Why can't a man marry a man? Or a woman marry a woman? Do this exercise. Ask your 18-year-old children, what do you think of two men who want to get married? I've already done it. Do you know what one of them answered me once? If they love each other. I honestly thought he was going to say, if they let us. So just wanting it is enough, just because I want it. And if I want you to work for me, but I don't want to pay you. So everything is just about wanting. And if I want to marry my sister because she's very pretty, life doesn't depend on wanting, it depends on many other things. I was telling the people from the previous talk, they asked me to give a talk at night in a city, and in the morning I had a television interview. One of the interviewers says to me at the end, sir, what is your opinion on homosexual marriage? That it's stupid. I said it on broadcast television. It's the most stupid thing I've ever heard in my entire life. They were all just stunned. Let me explain. What does marriage mean? Matris munus. Matris mother, munus defense. That's where immunodeficiency comes from, right? So what is marriage? Defense of the mother. How did it originate as we know it in the West? 3,000 years ago, the Romans knew when a pregnant woman would show up, the men would say, it wasn't me. To avoid that problem, the Romans got together and said, whoever gets a woman pregnant defends her and the baby too. That's what marriage truly means in its most fundamental sense. You got a woman pregnant, then you defend her, you stand by her, you marry her, and you take responsibility. That is what marriage is all about, marriage. Can you tell me between two men, what mother are we talking about in this particular situation? Two men want to go live together. For all I care, they can go this very afternoon. But don't call it defense of the mother. Call it a social pact.
Call it the close encounter of the third kind. Call it whatever you want, but how can you possibly, between two men, call it defense of the mother? Intelligence. What does it mean to form intelligence? It means giving them reasons, the whys, their own ideas, personal judgments, not just what the TV says. The TV is a marvel. We're using the TV right now. Yes, television for evangelizing is one thing, but another thing is the number of programs that deform people's conscience and intelligence. The TV said so. I read it in the newspaper. Some guy told me, sometimes you hear things like this. No, father, don't worry. Abortion is already allowed in this country. You don't say, who said so? The Senate. We all analyzed it. It's not allowed after the third month, but up to the third month it is allowed and it's legal here. And why should I care if it's legal? Who legalized it? God, the Creator, or a small group of people? In this country, father, don't worry. You can carry a small amount of drugs in your pocket for personal consumption. Who legalized it? The idea that we can poison our bodies and then just suffer the consequences. In this country, it is allowed, Tom, and they present other countries to us like Holland, Belgium. Here, euthanasia is now allowed. It's legal. We've already met and decided that it is. Who? A political party, some senators, the popular vote, intelligence, personal judgments, seeking the truth. Sometimes it's hard, you know? It's hard for us to take the time to explain to others, to our children. Imagine the mistakes we sometimes make. I was a catechist in Italy. I arrived at the parish 20 years ago where I taught my confirmation class, but I arrived 15 minutes early and I met the lady who taught the first communion class. And just when I arrived, she was telling them this, 28-year-old children, do you know what heaven is? The 20 children are stunned and the woman asks them, heaven? It is an eternal mass. I can't even stand the half hour one. Some are even wondering, will we be sitting, standing, or kneeling? The lady spoke the truth, and she did so honestly. What is heaven truly? Heaven is, in essence, God. And what is Mass? Mass is also God. Heaven is an eternal Mass. Yes, but do not explain it like that to 8-year-old children. They will not understand. It is already difficult for us to explain. Instead of developing intelligence, we often impose, children, tomorrow everyone must go to Mass. Why? Because it is Sunday. Oh no, well that's clear. Why should everyone go to Mass? Because as long as you live under this roof, you do what I tell you. Why don't you take a moment to explain to them what's so wonderful about going to Mass? Let us give thanks to the Creator of our lives. We are going to receive Jesus in the Eucharist. Today we are going to be told a part of the history of Israel in the Old Testament. Then Jesus will talk to us about the prodigal son, about the man born blind. What do I know? Give your children the children's Bible so they leave excited. Have them read the very best and most inspiring stories from the Bible. Whenever possible, tell these stories to them yourself, in your own words, so they can hear and feel the message directly from you. This will help to shape and nurture their intelligence and understanding. Second, do not confuse intelligence with ability. What does this mean? My children are very intelligent, Father, because they do not study at all, and yet somehow they still manage to get straight A's in all of their classes every single time. They won't be copying, they won't be making spectacular accordions. Look, if they were really smart, since they already know everything because everything is recorded for them, they would take advantage of it to study another language, to study music, to do sports, to go swimming, to do something else, and not say, since I already get straight A's, I'm just lying around watching TV all day. Don't confuse skill with intelligence, because you know what? You can be very skilled, but without a formed intelligence and a formed conscience, they'll be very skilled with women. Open it for me. They'll be very skilled at social injustices. I'm the rich one and I have 200 of my workers starving to death or just barely getting by. How intelligent I am.
You're very skilled, but you have neither intelligence nor a conscience. Second, form the conscience of your children and yours as well. What is this? The first principle of conscience, you must do good and avoid evil. Teach your children to do good, and therefore for everything they do, or at least everything you happen to see, why did you do that? If they're little, it could be hitting their little sister, or they stayed in bed, or their room is a mess. This is right, this is wrong. We're not leaving until you clean your room, because things must be done well. You have to treat people this way and that. It's all about forming the conscience, doing good. You don't yell at anyone. If you don't form them, one day they'll get married, and they'll yell at their husband, they'll yell at their wife. And then we say, but that's how I met him, and where were the parents? Didn't they teach this child to do good? How is it possible that he's the cause of so much harm? I have a wife, I have two women, I have four children, they're all fighting, they can't stand each other, I can't provide for them all, we're getting a divorce. But how did you manage to do so much harm when life was so much simpler? Form your children. What does it mean to form the conscience? That they love the truth, that they seek the truth, that they act in truth, that they speak the truth. Sometimes mothers get this so wrong. The phone rings at your house, your seven-year-old daughter answers, and you hear her say, Auntie, my mommy, let me see if she's here. And you come up from behind, I'm not here. I already left, I'm taking a shower. My mom says she's taking a shower. Why don't you just say, tell your aunt I'll call her back in 20 minutes. Tell her I'm not here. Then you tell that little girl, you don't tell lies to mommy, you are destroying her conscience. Children shouldn't tell lies, but we adults can tell lies. Your children are at a certain age where they absorb everything like sponges. They notice, they distinguish, they begin to see the world of adults, the world of children, and so on and so on. So be careful, form their conscience. Young people have such a hard time calling things by their name. For example, my dad was asleep. I borrowed 500 pesos from him. Did he lend them to you? No, I took them. He didn't lend them to you for the moment you stole them. Call things by their name. At school, I beat up a friend, and when they asked me what happened or how it went, nothing. There was a problem, but I defended myself. Did you defend yourself, or were you the one who started it? Form your children's conscience. At a certain age, your children see everything as good. I'm already having sexual relations with my girlfriend. We're having a great time. Is it okay to have premarital sexual relations with your girlfriend in high school or college? You're not married, she's not your wife. Oh, but we're having a great time. Like that 17-year-old girl who tells me, Father, what do I do? My boyfriend is always asking me to sit on his lap. What do I tell him? I told her, well, take him to a psychologist. Maybe he has a chair complex. But you know what? I work with adults, and sometimes we adults also have such a hard time telling the truth. We have such a hard time telling the truth. We don't call things by their name. The other day, a man tells me, Father, I'm going to take my wife on a cruise. We want to go and misbehave. I said, misbehave? You're married, blessed by God. So you understand, Father, we want to go and get into some mischief. Mischief. Are you going to throw an egg at the captain, or what are you going to do? Call things by their name. It even reminded me of that guy who got in the shower. He was under the stream of water. Suddenly the door opens and his wife comes in and starts showering with him. Perfect. Suddenly the wife says to her husband, Honey, will you do bad things to me? The guy poured shampoo in her eyes. Why don't you call things by their name? You are blessed by God. And you call these things bad. Your children, they are the ones actually doing bad things, and they call it all good.

Where did things go wrong? Teach your children to listen to their conscience. There are only 10 commandments. If I told you, please instill in them the 397 commandments, 10. The first three are to love God, not to take His name in vain, to go to Mass, to keep the holy days. The other 7 regulate love among us. Honor your father and your mother. You shall not kill. You shall not steal. You shall not lie. You shall not fornicate. You shall not bear false witness. You shall not covet the things and the wife, the husband of others. Ah, but what does you shall not kill mean? It's very difficult for people like us to kill, eh? Abortion, yes. And nowadays the danger of euthanasia is beginning to appear. But how many of us perhaps kill with our mouths? We are murderers in the way we talk about others. That stupid teacher came to tell me that my son doesn't study. How outrageous. I can't wash your mouth out with soap anymore. You're an adult now. How can you talk about a person like that? Even if your son is right, let's see what happened. How can those words just come out of your mouth? The other day, a lady tells me, Father, one tries not to criticize. But people just don't cooperate. We are shameless. How can you even think of speaking ill of others? It's murder. If I have nothing good to say about you, I keep quiet. I hear them speaking ill of you, I change the conversation. In every bad criticism, in every accusatory conversation about someone, there's a lot of exaggeration. There are many things there that aren't right. How wonderful it would be if we had the courage to tell someone, hey, what you're telling me isn't for me. You're murdering a person in front of me. Don't worry. No, just change the subject. No, I don't want to know. It's one thing to make criticisms that make us all laugh. Did you see at the party the other day? Jaimito fell. Ha, it was hilarious. The guy slipped on a banana and took a huge spill and we all laughed. That's family stuff. But to say, not in your presence, idiot, imbecile, this, that, he's a thief, he's shameless. You have the guts to say it to their face? So if not, why do you speak ill of him, of her, when they're not there? Ah, well, you see, you shall not kill also means not with your mouth. You shall not fornicate, not with a man, not with a woman, not with the television, not with a telephone. Ah, look, how much of that there is now in the filth of pornography. Ah, but I don't get involved with any woman, and the TV, and the iPad, and the internet. Teach your children and teach yourself. And so we could review the 10 commandments. Third, form your children's will. Their fortitude. And what is that? Perseverance, for example. What they start, they should finish. There is no feeling more beautiful than finishing what you have started. Your son says to you, Mo, Dad, buy me one for my birthday. Buy me a guitar. Take the guitar. After 20 days, I still can't get the FA. The guitar is rubbish and they leave it. What I wanted was a keyboard. That... You won't put down the guitar until you've played me 30 songs? I want to study English per month. English is useless. They say the future is Chinese. Don't give up on English until you speak it. If your children can't finish a guitar course, an English course, a piano course, a swimming course, or a soccer course, will they finish a degree? Will a marriage last 50 years? Will they persevere in the religious life, in the priestly life for their entire lives? And who deformed them like that? Parents are often the ones who are behind the scenes. Believing we're doing our children a favor. You didn't like the guitar, my little boy. Don't worry, give it to your brother. You tell me what you want, I'll buy you a flute. You didn't like English? Don't worry, leave it. Maybe you'll like it later. You're undermining your son's will. There's no more beautiful feeling than finishing what you've started. One day I woke up in Rome and saw on my desk everything I had started without finishing. That day I said, tonight I'll finish everything I've started, and I promise you, that same night I finished a bottle of tequila, 2 of wine, isn't that right?
That same day, I started organizing my books, my talks, my reflections, whatever it was, so that they could be published. It can't be that I'm preparing 30 talks, I'm writing 15 books, none of them are published, but I'm writing 15. I'm learning 4 languages, no man, no, one by one, or get them all out, finish them. That's perseverance, responsibility. The house belongs to everyone. Big question, do your children have responsibilities at home? If they don't have it now, they'll never have it. From the little ones to the 7-year-old, ask him to feed the dog, and to the 14-year-old. Let him see how the cars are. Since he likes it, he already wants to drive. Wait before driving. Show me, give me a hand, see how the oil is. I don't know, make up whatever you want. Everyone should have a responsibility, your own room. We have a girl who helps us at home, but she doesn't come on Saturday and Sunday. Saturday and Sunday, you make your own bed. And if you ask me, it's better if teenagers make their own beds every day. That they pick up their own dishes. How incredible. A few years ago, I went to a meal, but I arrived early and we were in the living room alone. The lady of the house and I, the father and the children had not arrived yet. The lady says to me, "Father, can I offer you a small glass of water? Please. Concha, bring the father a glass of water." "Yes." So this woman, Concha, comes out from somewhere with my glass of water. 2 minutes later, the sun is hitting me in the face through the blinds, which weren't closed properly. "Concha, close the blinds, please. The sun is hitting the father in the face." Concha comes out and moves the blinds. Suddenly we hear the school bus. "Concha, the children, please meet them. Grab their lunch boxes. Have them go up, change, wash their hands, and come down to eat." So there goes Concha, picking up the 3 backpacks of the children of the 3 kings who can't carry their own backpack and lunchbox up to the 2nd floor. But because she opened the door, the dog got out and ran into the living room. "Concha!" The dog got in. "I'm counting on you. Come get him." Here comes Concha to get the dog. When I saw that, I just stood there thinking, but who's the real lazy one in this house? I had this urge to tell her, "You shameless woman. Let's you and I go to the kitchen together for that glass of water. Go pick up your children. I'll wait. They are your 3 sons. Go get them and don't pick up their backpacks. Let them carry them up. If a 6-year-old can't take his lunchbox to his room, you won't be able to demand other things from him later. Every moment in life has its own little details." We're at the table. I get up to pass the plate of rice. No, don't get up, Father, no. "Concha will be here in a minute." Concha again. We finish eating. To me, the logical thing is to grab my own dishes, leave everything. They'll be here to pick it all up in a bit and so on. Is that how you're raising your children? For someone to come and do? Do you know what the girl who helps at home is for? She should only help the mother, the father, where the 2 of them can no longer manage. I'm bathing the 3-year-old girl. Give me a hand with the 6-year-old. But the girl is not my children's slave. "A Coke, bring me a plate. Get up yourself." Look, to shape their will for them to have ideals. What does ideals mean? Here it goes. Do you know what the ideals are for a person your age? To become independent. To finish paying off my house, to buy a little plot of land I've already seen so that in the future I can put some little cows there, or what do I know? To buy a lot to build my definitive house. We finish eating. What beautiful ideals. To create more jobs for more people. And what are your children's ideals? If you don't help them, they probably won't find them on their own at first. You're the one in charge of telling them, "Hey, why don't you learn a language? The world of the future is very complicated. I'll pay for it. Sign up for English. I already speak English and Spanish. The world is very complicated. Why not take on French? You'll see it will open doors for you. 3 languages. How wonderful. Hey, why don't you play sports? I don't want to see you just lying around. You tell me what you want. Swimming, soccer, whatever. Come on, I'll support you. Where do you want to study? I'll support you. Ideals, music, whatever. Everything you can offer them that is within your means. If not people with no ideals in life, what will become of them in the future? Oh, when you don't have ideals,
A few years ago during the Olympic Games, my older brother gives me a call and says, Angel, did you happen to see the Mexican guy who managed to win 6 gold medals on Sunday? I said, no, I didn't see.

See him. Don't worry, they already caught him. The things you see sometimes, ideals. Fourth, formation of the heart. This topic is extremely important. We worry a lot about IQ. My son has an IQ of 130, Father. And what about the heart's IQ? The heart is more important than intelligence, much more. If I ask people, how did you manage to persevere for 40, 50 years in your marriage? It's because I was very intelligent. No. They knew how to treat a man, a woman. They knew how to forgive, to be considerate. They knew how to yield. Ah, how wonderful. The heart. And what does it mean to form the heart? Be careful with resentful people. Ask your brother, your sister for forgiveness. No one goes to bed angry. We're brothers and sisters, we're family. Sometimes people ask me, Father, how many children should one have? I always answer, responsible parenthood. As many as the two of you decide you can raise, care for, and listen to. Sometimes the world is complicated, but if you can, want some advice, if you have the means, the more the better. You're both young, you have a job, the more the better, because the family is a wonderful school. I have to be honest, I come from a very well-off family, too well-off. We were all crammed into one room, four men. The two women were in another. We all piled into the same car, gathered around a single television, and sat at the same table to eat together. That was family. None of this, my TV in my room, my computer. We had our go-kart, our skateboard, our basketball, and our soccer ball. I never had a Stretch Armstrong, but I would pull my brother's arm all the way out to here. And we love each other more than you can imagine. Ah, family. How much a family helps to form the heart. In a family, you fight, you forgive, you love, you hug. The other day, I go to a house. There are 5 or 6 children, the dad, the mom, and me. Suddenly, the dad says, all right, kids, off to bed. Mom and dad need to talk with Father Angel. The 7 or 8 of them get up, and before going to bed, they all get into a huddle, like in American football, and they all start saying to each other, I love you. I love you. Thank you. I love you so much. Thanks, Dad. Tomorrow I'll lend you my toy. Thanks for playing with me. They start telling each other about their day. I was the only one outside the circle. I almost jumped in and told them, I love you all too. When they left, I said to the parents, do you do this every day or did you just do it to impress me or what? Father, not a single day goes by that we don't go to bed without giving each other a kiss and a hug. When my children turn 18 and start to fly the nest, only God knows when we'll see each other again. One will go live in the United States, another will go to a university in Monterrey, another will find a spouse in South America. Right now, we're all together. What do you mean, I'm not coming down for dinner? Oh, but my favorite show is on, and I'll just take a sandwich to my room. As long as we're together, we're a family. When they get to college, you won't see your kids except for a little while at night. Now he's 14 measly years old, and he already wants to have dinner in his room, eat in his room. Why? We're a family? One day he'll be the father of a family, and look how he's already losing sight of the fundamental concepts. What does it mean to form your children's hearts? Mom and dad have to love each other a lot. It's more important for mom and dad to love each other than for you two to love your children a lot. Loving your children comes for free. Is it hard for you to love your children? The love for children, for parents, is natural. But for a mom and dad to love each other, that's something you have to work on every day. Let your children hear you say to your wife, I love you. See you later, beautiful. I'll see you in a bit, handsome. I love you so much. Bye, a kiss, moi, and you hang up the phone. Ah, my mom sends kisses to my dad. My dad calls my mom beautiful. How lovely. Ah, to form your children's hearts. Excuse me, I have a talk on marital intimacy. You have it over there. It's very long, I can't give it now. But I can give you a quick 3-minute intro that relates to what I'm saying. Look. When you two were dating, all day long it was, I love you, princess, my king, you're so beautiful, I love you, I need you.
Now that you're married,

after 10 years of being married, please don't answer me directly. Rather, take a moment to reflect and answer for yourselves deep within your own hearts. Are you truly the kind of people who still say things like, I love you, I adore you, I need you to each other even after all this time? Well, need, as in really, maybe even truly need. At the end of the month. You can drive a woman crazy by telling her, I love you, I need you. You've already made her day. That's what phones are for. Send her a little message. How wonderful for your wife to suddenly receive a message that says, I love you. Just leave it recorded on your phone so you can just fire it off. You come out of a meeting, you take it out, and there it is. Maybe you even sit on your phone and the message sends itself. Your wife somewhere else says, my husband is thinking of me. No, he sat on the phone and the message sent itself. How wonderful. Leave it recorded. I love you, I adore you, I need you. Forgive me for what I'm about to say, but if you two no longer say, I love you, I adore you, I need you, can you tell me what you say to each other to be intimate? Here I come. Excuse me? Come on over here. How incredibly, truly romantic. To form the heart, what does that mean? It means attending to your husband, attending to your wife, attending to your children, attending to your husband, your wife. I was touching on the subject of the heart. Look, when you two were dating, you couldn't keep your hands off each other. You couldn't tell if you were kissing her or fumigating her. All day long, you wanted kisses, hugs, and cuddles. You two, when you were dating, were extremely dangerous. Your parents had to watch you like hawks. Where are you going? What time are you coming back? Don't get in the car with him. Sit over here where I can see you. All right, tell your boyfriend it's time for him to go. Now that you're married, what happened to all those caresses, to all that love you had for each other? A woman tells me, Father, my husband, I try to hold his hand on the street and he lets it go. In fact, my husband only holds my hand on Sundays at Mass when the priest says, let us offer each other the sign of peace. When you were dating, inseparable. Look, what can a priest tell you about intimacy? I'm not here to teach you anything. I'm here to reflect with you. I'll leave the full talk there for you. Here, I'll just tell you one important thing. Watch out for the pretext. When you can't, you can't. But when you can and you don't want to, it shows. The other day, a woman calls me and says, Father, my husband retired from the sexual aspect of things without any notice. The guy just retired. I don't know if I should give him a title, some recognition. A diploma for these 20 years of service. A man calls me and says, Father, I get into bed at night. It's honestly like I married a back. My wife just turns over. If I touch her, she moves further away. She almost falls out of bed. Why? What a pretext. A husband and wife were at a party, dancing, having some tequila, happy. The moment they get home, the wife opens the car door and gets out limping. So the guy won't even make a move, so he won't even think about it. The poor husband goes to the other side of the truck looking for the pothole where his wife must have stepped. There's no pothole. What a pretext. I call these women the passion killers. They walk into their house down the main hallway and they start doing this. The poor husband behind her is thinking, I didn't notice between the garage and the bedroom, where could she have possibly hurt her neck?
so he won't even make a move. What a pretext this is. If you two are behaving like this, honestly, how do you expect to be able to form and shape your children's hearts and minds in the right way? First, the two of you must create a great sense of unity, a deep affection. Never argue with each other in front of the children. It would be foolish for me to tell you, never argue. You will argue. Always be in agreement. That doesn't exist. We have to argue, but never in front of the children. Whatever I have to say to you, come to the bedroom for a second. I'll wait for you outside, etc. And we'll talk, so that our children see how much we love each other and so they feel loved. We have to educate them in all this about love so that when they grow up, they focus on what's most important, on what's inside. I was telling your children in the previous talk, the young people, what do you look for in a man, in a woman? Be careful with appearances. We men love to show off with things. I'll come pick you up in my mom's Mercedes-Benz. First, it's not yours. Second, I'm not marrying a Mercedes. My dad owns the buildings that are out here. First, they're not yours. Second, I'm not marrying a building. I'm marrying a person. Women love to show off with a great body and a pretty face. It's great that you're beautiful. Great, it's great that you have a great body. But I'm not marrying a body or a face, I'm marrying a person. Your children should focus on what's inside. How they talk, what they talk about, how they think, what values, what kind of family, how they ask for forgiveness, how they ask you for forgiveness. The best is what's inside. Remember this phrase. The best is what's inside. Jack the Ripper said it. So you don't forget. To form the heart, to educate them in service, not to criticize, be careful with bullying. How is it possible, this tremendous phenomenon of bullying? Look, what should you tell your children about bullying? At school, defend yourself. Defend yourself. They have to be little men, they have to be girls who make themselves respected. Don't tell them, if they poke you in one eye, you poke them back. No. Or if they kick you, you kick them back. No. Dad, they hit me. My dear, defend yourself. First, defend yourself. If the situation escalates, I'll get involved. But if not, defend yourself. Yeah? So they know what to do at school. But it's one thing to tell your children, defend yourself. And another thing for my child to be the one causing the bullying. A girl in the middle of adolescence, she's developing, she's 13 years old. She got a little chubby and my son calls her the balloon, the elephant, the whale, the seal. Everyone's laughing their heads off. The girl doesn't want to go to school anymore and you're saying, oh, this son of mine, what a character. He's the leader of the class. The leader? He's a disgrace. He hasn't realized it, but he's a little criminal. He's making life impossible for a 13-year-old girl. And you say, oh, how awful, my son is so charming. When he picks on someone, he doesn't let up all year. Oh, how charming your little boy is. It's one thing to tell them, defend yourself. But if I, as your father, your mother, find out that you are the one causing this sadness for this boy, this girl, because you're a little bigger and you hit everyone, I'll kill you, you'll have to deal with me. You're turning into a bully and you'll have to answer to me. How is that possible? What does it mean to form charity in your children? Goodness, getting along with people, teaching them to serve, gratitude, noble feelings, always trying to have a smile. How lovely. Why are you angry? Why the long face? We're here as a family. But do you know where it starts? With the look on mom and dad's faces. Just imagine, a man gets home at 8 at night after a very hard day's work. He wants to see his wife. She opens the door to the house with one of those horse faces, this big. The poor guy doesn't know if he's come home or to the stable. All that's missing is for you to go. Or the other way around.
A woman who's been home all afternoon with four kids, diapers, baby bottles, homework, is waiting for her husband to arrive. The husband arrives with a face like a poorly healed ulcer. I've been waiting for you all afternoon and you show up like this? Bad tempers stay outside, ladies and gentlemen. What does it mean to form your children's hearts? Our home is that. It's a paradise. It's an oasis. Fifth, form your children's character. And what is this? Self-control. We all have the right to get angry, but no one has the right to explode. What do you mean I get angry and I break the blender jar? I get angry and I slam the door. I get angry, the dog walks by and I give it a kick. And what's the dog's fault in what's happening? We all have the right to get angry. But what does it mean to form character? Respect, a mature personality, self-control. If you can't control yourself right now, disappear before you do something terrible. You can't ask for forgiveness right now, nor can you forgive. Phrases like shut up and don't offend disappear. No one has the right to yell, to hit, to control others, least of all siblings. In so many families, you have the oldest boy doing whatever he wants with everyone else. Forming their character. It's not just that. Forming character is about a personality that gets defined throughout life. Let your children make choices from a very young age so they become independent. Imagine your 7-year-old daughter. What flavor ice cream do you want? Caramel or lemon? Whichever one you really want. If she can't even choose between caramel and lemon, what choices is she going to make in her life? Your 8-year-old son. Which do you prefer? These pants, the brown ones or the black ones? Whatever you say, the one you choose. There are some things I don't give you a choice on, but this I am giving you a choice on. Keep forming them in that sense. And finally, the sixth pillar, spiritual formation. I saved it for last because it's the most important one. You can't be missing any of them, but this is the most important. And what does spiritual formation mean? We've been getting it wrong. For 16 years, we've taken our children, dragging them to mass, dragging them. Instead of putting God in their hearts, the result is, at 16, they tell you, I'll go to mass on my own now. And they don't go, and they don't love God. Look, a child asked his father, Dad, what is God like? The father took him out to the garden, showed him a plane passing by and said, how big is that plane? It's tiny. It's a little dot. You can barely even see it. He puts him in the car and takes him to the airport. He stands him in front of a huge Boeing and says, how big is this plane? It's immense, Dad. He tells him, do you know what God is like? He's the same, as small or as big, depending on how close or how far you are from him. What a shame, but for many of us, we are so far from God that God is a reality of this size, insignificant. Others of us are so close to God that God is an immense reality in our lives. He permeates our thoughts, our decisions, our actions, our ways of having an opinion, of thinking. God is big for me. And how is that done? Here are a few tips. First, Sunday Mass is not up for discussion. It's not up for discussion. We go to Mass every Sunday, whether it rains, thunders, or there's lightning, whether the Shivas are playing, it's the Super Bowl, whatever you want. It's cold, it's hot, we're going to Mass. But you know what? Not dragged along. We mothers make a mistake when we say, kids, tomorrow we're all going to 8 a.m. Mass so we can be free afterwards. Free from what? From the Sunday ordeal? From the Sunday punishment? Instead of saying, how wonderful, let's go to Mass. It's let's go to the first one so we can get it over with. The center of Sunday is the Mass. Sunday means Lord, Dominus, it's the Lord's Day. How can you tell your children the shortest one, the first one, or the last one, or I don't know what? How wrong we are. As a priest, you know what I hate? Celebrating a wedding on a Saturday at 12 noon or a first communion or a quinceañera and having a man or a woman typically come into the sacristy. One of those who comes and does this, Father, do you have a second? What is it?
Father, does this mass count for tomorrow?

Since it's 12 o'clock, I have to tell them the truth. No, this is the first communion. It's not the Sunday vigil mass. There's mass tomorrow. The look on their faces, and I watch them leave. I follow them with my eyes as they walk out of the sacristy to give the terrible news to the rest of the family. He says no. This guy is crazy. I don't think this one knows, but don't worry. I'll ask another one later and you'll see that it does count. It does. My cousin already told me it counts. It does. What a horror. Instead of saying, this week I had the chance to go to Mass twice, the only thing I'm worried about on Saturday is whether the Mass counts for Sunday. And that's what I pass on to my children. One day a man told me, Father, the greatest inventions and discoveries of humanity were made during Mass. I said, why? Look at the faces people have during Mass. The following Sunday, I started to pay attention. When I raised the bread during the offertory, I would look at the people's faces. Everyone was making discoveries. You see a guy like this. I would have maybe put this light just a bit lower and a little more over there. Another one is looking at the four hinges of the kneeler. Why four? I would have put three. And we'd save 500 hinges here. Look at that Saint Joseph, how strange he looks. Did Saint Joseph have that much of a beard? Discovering and inventing a number of things. And on the altar, Jesus is coming in person during the consecration. Taking your children to Mass is telling them, no. Let's sit in the very back so we can leave right away. Don't even sit down because we're going to rush out of here. Oh no, me? Arrive at Mass from the beginning and waste time watching the greeting and everyone getting settled. I'll just get there for the readings. Or me? Well, Father, I arrived. I don't remember what that part is called, but I think you were already giving communion. Does the Mass still count for me? You hear all sorts of things. You're better off buying a missal, arriving 5 minutes early, and reading the scriptures to your children. Look, today they're going to talk about the man born blind. Today they're going to talk about the story of Moses. Today it's going to be a chapter from Exodus. See how beautiful it's going to be? So that when the time comes, you'll go, ah. Sometimes we priests also mess up. We don't speak well, or the sound system isn't very good, or there are children crying, or the person in charge of the reading came up, made a mistake, and said something silly. The other day, a woman comes up with such confidence and says, make way. Sorry, Abraham passed to the other side of the sea. She completely ruined the Mass for me, that lady. She ruined it. And at the end, people were saying, the Mass was great. Because of the homily? No, because of the stupid thing that lady who went up said. It's true that sometimes there are mistakes, but you are the father, you are the mother. You prepare your children to go with excitement. Second, nobody goes to bed without praying. And when we get up, we offer up the day. Buy whatever little book you want. Go to your parish. Talk to the nuns at the school. What little book should I buy? What morning offering should we say? On the way to school, we all pray in the morning so that God may enter our hearts. And mom and dad say a personalized prayer. Father God, we ask you to look after our grandparents, our aunts and uncles and so on. And then, or before, for the poor, for the sick, for the lonely, for those who don't have what we have. All of that sinks into the children's hearts. Third, you pray at breakfast, lunch and dinner. 50% of humanity doesn't eat meat. You and I, we eat meat, pasta, pizza, hamburgers, goat, blood sausage, French fries, whatever you can think of, milk, well, eggs, chicken. 50% of humanity is somewhat malnourished. India, Africa, China. And you sit down at the table without telling our Lord, thank you. The other day I go to a dinner and the lady says to me, pray for us, Father. I tell her, you pray. I pray every day. I left her in a bit of shock, and she tells her 17-year-old son, you pray. The guy says, bless us and let us bless. May no more come than are already here. But Lord, if they do happen to come with your infinite power, please take away their appetite.
The mother says, I knew you were going to say something stupid. You're the one who told me to pray. Buy little prayer cards, pray the traditional prayers, say in Our Father, pray whatever you want.

A tablecloth bought as a family. An image, a crucifix bought by the whole family. An image of the Blessed Virgin Mary bought by everyone. A rosary perhaps placed there next to the table. A Paschal candle, the one that comes out every year, right? There you have it, blessed in the liturgy of the new fire. And most importantly, an open gospel, which is so significant and meaningful. You choose a special place somewhere in your house, your home, where you can have and set up this little altar, this sacred space. What a wonderful thing for your children to see you walk by and touch the gospel with your hand. I can't have the Eucharist in my house, I can't, but I can have the word of Christ. Saint Augustine says, the body of Christ is not more important than the word of Christ. I can have Jesus in my house. The gospel is not a book, the gospel is a person. For my children to see me pass by, pick it up and read two lines every day. Two lines. If I told you half an hour, you'd say, Father, I have to work. Two lines. Let them see you take the rosary and pray three Hail Marys. If it's three in the afternoon, let them see you pray the Chaplet of Divine Mercy or at whatever time you can. Look, why do so many people not pray? Because they don't even know Jesus. They haven't read the gospel. I've been a priest for 20 years, almost 21. When I was ordained, they asked me to lend a hand hearing confessions at a parish. I get into the confessional, the door opens, a guy comes in. I didn't even see him. He kneels. I say, Hail Mary, most pure, and he says, and with your spirit. We're off to a good start. He starts telling me his stories, and suddenly he says, but Father, as the gospel says, God helps those who help themselves. And I'm thinking, and where exactly does the gospel say that? When he finished talking, I started talking and I got right down to his level. And I said, look, don't worry. As St. Peter said to St. Paul, you snooze, you lose. The guy asked me, he really said that? When you leave here today, you're going to be buying a gospel and you will never go to bed again without first reading at least two lines from it every single night. We see each other only about every 3 or 4 years, sometimes even less often. Every single time I see him without fail, I always ask, have you heard what Luke said to Matthew? Father, please stop bothering me. Not until you learn the gospel, you miserable man. It's not about dragging children to mass. The gospel which guides our lives, my altar where I offer prayers, the Blessed Virgin, our loving mother and intercessor, our food, a daily gift that sustains us, the Holy Mass, our central act of worship, my communion, a sacred union with Christ, preparing for Mass, a time of reflection and readiness, blessing our food, as we said, to show gratitude, everything, truly everything that can help us on our spiritual journey. All right, well, I have to finish. In conclusion, I can't teach you how to raise a child. Anyone could tell me, you don't even have children. How dare you come and give classes? Do you know why I can lend you a hand? Because to raise a child, the first thing you need to know is that all children are different and therefore there are no rules. I'm not here to tell you, if he hits, take away his cell phone. No, maybe not. Never take away his cell phone. He's super apprehensive. Lock him in a closet. No, what are you thinking? This girl would die in a closet. Lock him in his room. No, this one needs to be with the whole family. Take away the TV. No, for this one, let him watch more TV because he never does. I can't practically tell you how to raise a child like that. That's something you have to figure out. Besides, in every family, all the children are different. In one family, the oldest son is proper, incapable of saying a bad word, a true gentleman, the way he looks after his little siblings. The second one is a little rascal. She cries, kicks, pulls hair, she's messy, breaks everything. The third one is just whatever, just watching what's going on all the time. Every child is different. I can only give you five principles you can't do without. First, you raise them with your own life, with your testimony. How can you tell your children, don't drink if you're a walking Molotov cocktail? Here, no one.

shouts more than I do. No one gets up later than I do. No one smokes more than I do. You raise them with your own life. You raise them with your own life. Parogo, second, you raise them with love, truly, deeply, and wholeheartedly with love. Children know when it's out of rage, out of anger, because you had a fight on the street, and they're the ones who have to suffer for it. There is no love without correction. There should be no correction without love. Third, you raise them with authority. What is authority? I am not my children's best friend, I am their father. They have friends at school, one or two and 30 classmates. I am their father, their mother. And what does authority mean? Cell phone sleep with mom and dad. What is a 13-year-old girl doing at 11 o'clock at night chatting on Facebook, on WhatsApp with who knows who? There are no televisions in the bedrooms. The television goes in the living room where we can all watch it. There are no computers with internet in the bedrooms. In the Middle Ages, we built walls three meters wide, thick, to defend ourselves from the Goths, Visigoths, Ostrogoths, the Vikings, the other empires, the criminals. 3-meter walls. And now, at this very moment, my son is lying comfortably in his bed with the remote control firmly in his hand, facing a huge high-definition television screen with unlimited, unrestricted access to the internet, watching all kinds of filth and inappropriate content. We built strong protective walls to defend ourselves from outside threats. And now, 7 centuries later, we find ourselves opening the door, not through the front, but through the window, to all the enemies and dangers we once tried so hard to keep out. Pornography, illegal drugs, graphic violence, mindless and stupid soap operas, homosexuality, trivial and insignificant things, rampant materialism and strange, confusing philosophies, all of it is entering the comfort of my son's, of my daughter's bed. The TV is watched in a place where we can all see it. Demands for money, demands for sleep. Either you get up now or it's time for you to go to bed. Demands for school, you raise them with demands. I'm not my children's buddy. Fourth, you raise them. This is very interesting, by dripping. What does by dripping mean? Ladies and gentlemen, don't leave here all excited. Go home and tell your children, come here immediately, give me your cell phones, your computers, take out your clothes, all the toys. What's in your drawers? Turn everything upside down. What could they have told my parents? How horrible. You raise them by dripping, not twice a year, every single day. What did you go see? What are you doing? How was school? Why did you say that? Little drops, little drops. We watch television together and something stupid comes on. Look at that nonsense. How is it possible they can say that? What nonsense? That doesn't exist. That's not reality. Look at how silly that soap opera is, by little drops. Fifth, and this is the conclusion. Ladies and gentlemen, pray, pray. Father, we already talked about spiritual formation. Yes, now I'm telling you pray, because you can only go so far, and that's where your children's freedom begins. No matter how well you do things, your children are free. One day they will say goodbye. Look, if you establish these 6 pillars in your children's formation, when they go off to college, you can peacefully tell our Lord, Lord, I've already given them everything. Now I entrust them to you. If you didn't establish these 6 pillars, you're going to hear a voice inside you that says, I'm returning them to you. They don't even know me. They don't know who I am. They have no conscience, no will. You wanted to treat them like little princes. Look, there they are, all malformed. What do you want me to do? Appear before them? No, I can't. Imagine that. The day your son gets a scholarship to study in Miami. How scary. What are you going to do? Clip his wings? You can't go? What do you mean, no? He got the scholarship for free. The world is opening up to him. If you raised him right, my son, go. If you didn't raise him right, how scary. So, well, fathers, mothers, being a parent means having received a vote of confidence from God. I'm sending you these 3 children, and I trust you. They are not yours, they are mine. Everything is mine. You are their father for a moment. You made us, Lord, for yourself. I don't belong to my children. I don't belong to my parents. We all belong to God. I am lending them to you. 30 years for these children? No, not 30 years.
17, 18 years to form them, then they will fly. Bring out the best you can in them. Give them the best of yourself. Turn them into good men and women. Make sure they don't lack these six pillars. And above all, that they know that I am their father, that I love them, that I am waiting for them here, and that I hope for the very best for them in their lives. Thank you very much, and may God bless you all.

Well, this is my parish, and I thought it was exciting that we were having this pilgrimage come here, and I thought it would be wonderful to be a part of a national thing rather than just a local program. In this moment, I'm feeling that it's wonderful that so many people know the Eucharist and are willing to be here and state who they are and how much they love Jesus.

I think it is because we need to be in prayer all the time, and us older people are the ones that are available to be in the church during the day and pray more.

I'm someone who's always known that Jesus is a big part of my life, and I think being there with just him alone sometimes, adoring him, we get a closer conversation and we become more contemplative and we get closer to heaven.

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Medjugorje Peace Chaplet. In the name of the Father, and of the Son, and of the Holy Spirit. Amen. I believe in God, the Father Almighty, the Creator of heaven and earth, and in Jesus Christ, His only Son, our Lord, who was conceived by the Holy Spirit, born of the Virgin Mary, suffered under Pontius Pilate, was crucified, died, and was buried. He descended into hell. On the third day, He rose again from the dead. He ascended into heaven and sits at the right hand of God the Father Almighty. From thence He shall come to judge the living and the dead. I believe in the Holy Spirit, the Holy Catholic Church, the communion of saints, the forgiveness of sins, the resurrection of the body, and life everlasting. Amen. Our Father, who art in heaven, hallowed be thy name. Thy kingdom come, thy will be done, on earth as it is in heaven. Give us this day our daily bread, and forgive us our trespasses, as we forgive those who trespass against us. And lead us not into temptation, but deliver us from evil. Amen. Hail Mary, full of grace, the Lord is with thee. Blessed art thou amongst women, and blessed is the fruit of thy womb, Jesus. Holy Mary, Mother of God, pray for us sinners, now and at the hour of our death. Amen. Glory be to the Father, to the Son, to the Holy Spirit, as it was in the beginning, is now, and ever shall be, world without end. Amen. Our Father, who art in heaven, hallowed be thy name. Thy kingdom come, thy will be done, on earth as it is in heaven. Give us this day our daily bread, and forgive us our trespasses, as we forgive those who trespass against us. Lead us not into temptation, but deliver us from evil. Amen. Hail Mary, full of grace, the Lord is with thee. Blessed art thou amongst women, and blessed is the fruit of thy womb, Jesus. Holy Mary, Mother of God, pray for us sinners, now and at the hour of our death. Amen. Glory be to the Father, to the Son, and to the Holy Spirit, as it was in the beginning, is now, and ever shall be, world without end. Amen. Our Father, who art in heaven, hallowed be thy name. Thy kingdom come, thy will be done, on earth as it is in heaven. Give us this day our daily bread, and forgive us our trespasses, as we forgive those who trespass against us. And lead us not into temptation, but deliver us from evil. Amen. Hail Mary, full of grace, the Lord is with thee. Blessed art thou amongst women, and blessed is the fruit of thy womb, Jesus. Holy Mary, Mother of God, pray for us sinners, now and at the hour of our death. Amen. Glory be to the Father, to the Son, to the Holy Spirit, as it was in the beginning, is now, and ever shall be, world without end. Amen. Our Father, who art in heaven, hallowed be thy name. Thy kingdom come, thy will be done, on earth as it is in heaven. Give us this day our daily bread, and forgive us our trespasses, as we forgive those who trespass against us. And lead us not into temptation, but deliver us from evil. Amen. Hail Mary, full of grace, the Lord is with thee. Blessed art thou amongst women, and blessed is the fruit of thy womb, Jesus. Holy Mary, Mother of God, pray for us sinners, now and at the hour of our death. Amen. Glory be to the Father, to the Son, and to the Holy Spirit, as it was in the beginning, is now, and ever shall be, world without end. Amen. Our Father, who art in heaven, hallowed be thy name. Thy kingdom come, thy will be done, on earth as it is in heaven. Give us this day our daily bread, and forgive us our trespasses, as we forgive those who trespass against us. And lead us not into temptation, but deliver us from evil. Amen. Hail Mary, full of grace, the Lord is with thee. Blessed art thou amongst women, and blessed is the fruit of thy womb, Jesus. Holy Mary, Mother of God, pray for us sinners, now and at the hour of our death. Amen. Glory be to the Father, to the Son, and to the Holy Spirit, as it was in the beginning, is now, and ever shall be, world without end. Amen. Our Father, who art in heaven, hallowed be thy name. Thy kingdom come, thy will be done, on earth as it is in heaven. Give us this day our daily bread, and forgive us our trespasses, as we forgive those who trespass against us. And lead us not into temptation, but deliver us from evil. Amen. Hail Mary, full of grace, the Lord is with thee. Blessed art thou amongst women, and blessed is the fruit of thy womb, Jesus. Holy Mary, Mother of God, pray for us sinners, now and at the hour of our death. Amen. Glory be to the Father, to the Son, to the Holy Spirit, as it was in the beginning, is now, and ever shall be,
world without end. Amen. Our Father, who art in heaven, hallowed be thy name. Thy kingdom come, thy will be done, on earth as it is in heaven. Give us this day our daily bread, and forgive us our trespasses, as we forgive those who trespass against us. And lead us not into temptation, but deliver us from evil. Amen. Hail Mary, full of grace, the Lord is with thee. Blessed art thou amongst women, and blessed is the fruit of thy womb, Jesus. Holy Mary, Mother of God, pray for us sinners, now and at the hour of our death. Amen. Glory be to the Father, to the Son, and to the Holy Spirit, as it was in the beginning, is now, and ever shall be, world without end. Amen. In the name of the Father, and of the Son, and of the Holy Spirit. Amen.

This year of hope, I like to think especially of St. John Vianney,

who spent a lot of time before the Blessed Sacrament, and also in consultation with our Mother Mary. And why I think of him is that John Vianney himself was not supposed to be a priest, if you took into consideration the fact that he didn't have the intelligence required, let's put it that way, to train for the priesthood. But a priest, his parish priest, saw something in him and saw hope in him and got him trained by his dedication to the Blessed Sacrament and his praying the rosary. He was able to turn it around and it became a center of hope, especially for sinners. A lot of conversions took place there. In this year of hope, especially the church facing all kinds of challenges, I would say this gives us hope, and especially in the Blessed Sacrament, that Jesus himself offers himself to us as our hope and as our strength, gives us the courage that, as he has done before over the years, changed around things, that there will be change around in many ways. We have to think and pray with the Pope, especially for peace around the world, especially the conflict zones. We need to pray with the Pope also for cooperation among religious groups. And this will give us hope for the world in which we live, hope for our young people coming up, and hope for ourselves as grown-ups. And I pray that God will bless this year of hope, that as we celebrate it as Catholics, we may spread this hope to others. And we ask for God's blessing. He who is Father, Son, and Holy Spirit. Amen.

0: Good afternoon, and thank you for joining us. This is Maria Vision USA coming to you from Pensacola, Florida. Today we are here with Father Fowler. Thank you, Father, for having us. Today we are at the Diocese of Pensacola and the Basilica of St. Michael the Archangel. Father, thank you so much for having us today.
1: Thank you for being here. We're glad that you're here.
0: Thank you so much. Mm-hmm. And we were here on Friday for the Feast of the Sacred Heart of Jesus. In your homily, you talked all about love and the importance of love and how we will basically at the end be judged based on how well we love our neighbor. Could you tell us more about that?
1: Well, love is the call for every Christian, really. You know, God is love, the scriptures tell us, and that is got to be defining not only for God, but for us as disciples of Jesus. God calls us to love and tells us to love as Jesus tells us to love as he has loved us. So not just any kind of generic love, but a perfect self-sacrificial love. And that's the only path to becoming perfect as we're called to be perfect as our Heavenly Father is perfect. All this from Jesus kind of sets the path ahead of us as we make our way to God.
0: Absolutely. And today you gave a message of mystery and mission. That was wonderful, a wonderful message. You said that every person who is baptized has a mission and is called to mission. For you as a priest, how does that look for you? What is your

0: particular mission, if you don't mind sharing?
1: Well, my mission is, as I was alluding to in the homily, Peter and Paul kind of represent that mystery and mission together. And so as priests, we're called to do everything we can to sanctify our lives, God's grace, sanctifying our lives, but to open ourselves to that through prayer and seeking after God, as well as to care for the people that have been entrusted to our care. So some of that mission comes from the bishop's direction and the bishop's assignment that I've been assigned to this parish. And so these people have become my mission, and this place has become my mission to care for them as best I can, as Jesus would, and to love them as Jesus would, and to call them to recognize their vocation in Christ. We are called to mission by our baptism. The church teaches that we're baptized priest, prophet, and king, every single one of us. Right. And the prophet aspect of that is a prophetic mission that we're all called to carry out in spreading the gospel and making the Lord known to the whole world.
0: Absolutely.
1: Yes, here at the Basilica, we've focused on hope throughout the year. We try to kind of work off of kind of the Pope's direction in terms of where to go with what we teach, what we offer each year. And this year, hope was a wonderful theme for us. We looked at Pope Benedict's encyclical Spe Salvi. We looked at Gaudium et Spes. Spe Salvi, you know, we're saved by hope. Gaudium et Spes, joy and hope. Constitution of the Second Vatican Council, looking at hope and the themes of the Gospels and all the ways that hope brings us deeper into prayer as we encounter the Lord in our prayer. So throughout the year, we've really focused on that and recognizing it too as a pilgrimage, that we don't expect to be at the destination every moment of the journey, but it's something that we're moving towards as we make our way through life.
0: Absolutely. Yes, and I think it is meant to be that you handed our team this St. Michael medal. Could you tell us a little bit more about St. Michael? I mean, some people maybe don't even know about St. Michael.
1: Sure. I mean, St. Michael is the great warrior of heaven. He is the captain of the heavenly host. He's a great defender and somebody that I call upon regularly. It used to be in the Mass, Leo XIII, Pope Leo XIII instituted at the end of the Mass the St. Michael prayer, and he actually composed the St. Michael prayer, but the St. Michael prayer would be included. That's no longer a part of the Mass, but we pray it here as a devotion in this parish at the end of Mass, calling upon St. Michael to protect us and defend us, not just as a parish, but the whole church.
0: We are so happy that we had the chance to meet you and to be a part of this community.
1: Thank you. Thank you for being with us.
0: Yeah, thank you, Father. And would you mind giving us a blessing?
1: Sure.
0: Thank you.
1: In the name of the Father, and of the Son, and of the Holy Spirit. Amen. Through the intercession of our Blessed Mother Mary, through the intercession of Saints Peter and Paul, whose feast we celebrate today, through the intercession of Saint Michael, who is such a great defender and protector, especially in times of fear and darkness, we invoke Almighty God and His blessing to be upon all of you. We thank God for the grace of His love and His mercy, for the light that He shines in our hearts. And I ask that by His goodwill and His loving heart, His powerful and sacred heart, burning with love for us, that He pour out His blessings upon all of you and all of you who are listening to this and seeing this, that you would experience God's love and grace in your lives. May His blessing descend upon you and remain forever, the Father and the Son and the Holy Spirit. Amen.
0: Amen. So much, Father.
1: Amen. You're welcome.
0: God bless you.
1: Thank you. Have a great rest of your own pilgrimage.
0: Thank you. Yes. And for all of you at home, we hope and pray that you will do your own pilgrim, possibly here to the Basilica of St. Michael the Archangel. Until next time, thank you for joining us, and God bless you.

speak with human eloquence and angelic ecstasy, but don't love, I'm nothing but the creaking of a rusty gate. If I speak God's word with power, revealing all of his mysteries and making everything as plain as day, and if I have faith to say to a mountain, jump, and it jumps, but I don't love, I'm nothing. If I give all I own to the poor, or even go to the stake to be burned as a martyr, but I don't love, I've gotten nowhere. So, no matter what I say, no matter what I believe, no matter what I do, I'm bankrupt without love.

0: Hi, I'm Sherry from Chicago, Illinois.
1: How are you?
0: I'm great. How are you?
1: I'm blessed. Can't complain. Lady called us to be joyful. What's joy for you?
0: Joy for me has been meeting Jesus here in a gift shop through a painting. I felt his joy, and I felt his joy through other people here. And it's made me get in touch with my joy.
1: Is this your first time?
0: It's my first time.
1: First time. And you came with someone?
0: My husband.
1: And Mary calls us to pray with a heart. And she says that you pray rosary. What's for you rosary?
0: I've learned that the rosary is very powerful. Very powerful. And it's something that we should be more committed to. And if everybody would pray the rosary every day, the power behind that would just be incredible.
1: Can you tell us the difference when you came first day and now the fourth day? How do you feel?
0: The first couple days, I was actually wondering, is there something wrong with me? Like, I'm not feeling the magic. And then all of a sudden, yesterday, the magic touched me, and I understand the beauty of this place and the peace and the love that's here.
1: What do you think about yesterday's meditation before the cross?
0: Oh, it's beautiful. It was beautiful with the candles, the quiet, the serenity. It was amazing. It was magical.
1: Can you tell us, is there one word, sentence, message from Our Lady that touched you?
0: I think the Lady's message is, it's all about love.
1: Thank you.
0: You're welcome. Thank you.

0: name of the Father, and of the Son, and of the Holy Spirit.
1: Amen.
0: The grace of our Lord Jesus Christ and the love of God, the communion of the Holy Spirit be with you all.
1: And with
0: your spirit. Dear brethren, let us acknowledge our sins and so prepare ourselves to celebrate the sacred mysteries. Lord Jesus, yours is the cross of salvation. Lord, have mercy. Christ Jesus, yours is the cross of resurrection. Christ, have mercy. Lord Jesus, yours is the cross of freedom. Lord, have mercy. May Almighty God have mercy on us, forgive us our sins, and bring us to everlasting life.
1: Amen.
0: Glory to God in the highest, and on earth, peace to people of goodwill. We praise you, we bless you, we adore you, we glorify you. We give you thanks for your great glory. Lord God, Heavenly Father, O God, Almighty Father, Lord Jesus Christ, Only Begotten Son, Lord God, Lamb of God, Son of the Father, you take away the sins of the world, have mercy on us. You take away the sins of the world, receive our prayer. You are seated at the right hand of the Father, have mercy on us. For you alone are the Holy One. You alone are the Lord. You alone are the Most High, Jesus Christ, the Holy Spirit, in the glory of God the Father. Amen. Let us pray. O God, who will that your only begotten Son should undergo the cross to save the human race, grant, we pray, that we, who have known his mystery on earth, may merit the grace of his redemption in heaven. Through our Lord Jesus Christ, your Son, who lives and reigns with you in the unity of the Holy Spirit, God, forever and ever.
1: Amen.

in this desert where there is no food or water. We are disgusted with this wretched food. In punishment, the Lord sent among the people seraph serpents, which bit the people so that many of them died. Then the people came to Moses and said, "We have sinned in complaining against the Lord and you. Pray the Lord to take the serpents from us." So Moses prayed for the people, and the Lord said to Moses, "Make a seraph and mount it on a pole, and if any who have been bitten look at it, they will live." Moses accordingly made a bronze serpent and mounted it on a pole. And whenever anyone who had been bitten by a serpent looked at the bronze serpent, he lived. The word of the Lord. Do not forget the works of the Lord. Hearken, my people, to my teaching. Incline your ears to the words of my mouth. I will open my mouth in a parable. I will utter mysteries from of old. Do not forget the works of the Lord. While he slew them, they sought him and inquired after God again, remembering that God was their rock and the Most High God, their Redeemer. Do not forget the works of the Lord. But they flattered him with their mouths and lied to him with their tongues, though their hearts were not steadfast toward him, nor were they faithful to his covenant. Do not forget the works of the Lord. Yet he, being merciful, forgave their sin and destroyed them not. Often he turned back his anger and let none of his wrath be roused. Do not forget the works of the Lord.

A reading from the letter of St. Paul to the Philippians. Brothers and sisters, Christ Jesus, though he was in the form of God, did not regard equality with God something to be grasped. Rather, he emptied himself, taking the form of a slave, coming in human likeness, and found human in appearance. He humbled himself, becoming obedient to the point of death, even death on a cross. Because of this, God greatly exalted him and bestowed on him the name which is above every name, that at the name of Jesus, every knee should bend, of those in heaven and on earth and under the earth, and every tongue confess that Jesus Christ is Lord, to the glory of God the Father. The word of the Lord.

Jesus said to Nicodemus, "No one has gone up to heaven except the one who has come down from heaven, the Son of Man. And just as Moses lifted up the serpent in the desert, so must the Son of Man be lifted up, so that everyone who believes in him may have eternal life. For God so loved the world that he gave his only Son, so that he who believes in him might not perish, but might have eternal life. For God did not send his Son into the world to condemn the world, but that the world might be saved through him." The Gospel of the Lord. Good morning. On this great and blessed feast of the exaltation of the Most Holy Cross, we turn our gaze toward the wood on which our Lord redeemed humanity. Originating from St. Helena's 4th century discovery of the true cross, the dedication of the Church of the Holy Sepulchre, and its later recovery by Emperor Heraclius, this feast celebrates the ultimate banner of divine victory over sin and death. Through biblical typology, God prepared this salvation long before Calvary. As Jesus explained to Nicodemus, "Just as Moses lifted up the serpent in the wilderness, so must the Son of Man be lifted up." When the wandering Israelites suffered from venomous serpents due to their faithless complaining, God commanded Moses to raise a bronze serpent on a pole so that all who looked upon it were healed. This foreshadowed Christ, who bore the likeness of sinful flesh, to turn the tree of execution into the source of everlasting life. Our earthly journey often mirrors that hard desert, filled with hardship and temptation to grumble. Yet, divine love provides the Holy Cross as our permanent refuge. As St. John of the Cross noted, we must use the cross as our cane, leaning on it to suffer willingly for God. While the heart symbolizes human affection, the cross reveals the highest form of divine love, demanding sacrifice, self-emptying, and unwavering commitment. At Calvary, two thieves faced the same crucified Savior. One mocked him in pride and lost salvation, while the other humbled himself in faith and won paradise. Today, Christ beckons us with that same choice, whispering, "You are mine, hold on to my cross always." As Venerable Fulton Sheen urged, let us preserve this sacred treasure within us, remaining faithful witnesses to God, even amidst the trials and crucifixions of our own lives. Amen.

0: From the cross, Christ Jesus forgave the repentant thief. We bring our petitions to him, trusting that we too will find mercy.
1: For the people of God, may we unceasingly preach salvation through the life-giving cross of Christ, we pray to the Lord.
2: Lord, hear our prayer.
1: For world leaders, may God guide them in working together to foster peace and bring healing to our world, we pray to the Lord.
2: Lord, hear our prayer.
1: For Pope Leo, who celebrates the anniversary of his birth today,

0: May God grant him many years of health and happiness. We pray to the Lord. For all of us gathered at the foot of the cross, may we gain strength as we share our journey of faith. We pray to the Lord.
1: Lord, hear our prayer.
0: For all who carry heavy crosses of suffering, may Christ console them with his presence and strengthen them by his love. We pray to the Lord.
1: Lord, hear our prayer.
0: For all who have died confessing Jesus Christ is Lord, may they enjoy perfect healing and wholeness in heaven. We pray to the Lord.
1: Lord, hear our prayer.
0: And for those intentions we keep deep in our hearts, and for the special intentions of Maria Lily Rico, for whom this Mass is being offered, we pray to the Lord.
1: Lord, hear our prayer.
2: God of unconditional love, you know our crosses. Grant us grace and generosity as we lift our prayers in the name of Christ our Lord. Amen.

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It will become for us the bread of life. The mystery of this water on the behalf of humanity. Amen.

0: Blessed are you, Lord God of all creation. For through your goodness we have received the wine we offer you, fruit of the vine and work of human hands. It will become our spiritual drink. Humble spirit and contrite heart may be accepted by you, O Lord, and may our sacrifice in your sight this day be pleasing to you, Lord God. Wash me, O Lord, from my iniquities and cleanse me from my sin. Pray, brethren, that my sacrifice and yours may be acceptable to God, the Almighty Father. May this oblation, O Lord, which on the altar of the cross cancelled the offenses of the whole world, cleanse us, we pray, of all our sins, through Christ our Lord. Amen. The Lord be with you.
1: And with your spirit.
0: Lift up your hearts.
1: Lift up the Lord.
0: Let us give thanks to the Lord our God.
1: It is right and just.
0: It is truly right and just, a duty and a salvation, always and everywhere to give you thanks, Lord, Holy Father, Almighty and Eternal God. For you placed the salvation of the human race on the wood of the cross, so that where death arose, life might again spring forth, and the evil one who conquered on a tree might likewise on a tree be conquered through Christ our Lord. Through him, the angels praise your majesty, dominions adore, and powers tremble before you. Heaven and the virtues of heaven and the blessed seraphim worship together with exultation. May your voices, we pray, join with theirs in humble praise as we acclaim. Holy,
1: holy, holy, holy Lord, God of hosts.
0: Heaven and earth are full of your glory. Hosanna in the highest. Blessed is he who comes in the name of God.

You are indeed holy, O Lord, the fount of all holiness. Make holy, therefore, these gifts, we pray, by sending down your Spirit upon them like the dewfall, so that they may become for us the body and blood of our Lord Jesus Christ. At the time he was betrayed and entered willingly into his passion, he took bread and, giving thanks, broke it and gave it to his disciples, saying, "Take this, all of you, and eat of it, for this is my body, which will be given up for you." In a similar way, when supper was ended, he took the chalice, and once more giving thanks, he gave it to his disciples, saying, "Take this, all of you, and drink from it, for this is the chalice of my blood, the blood of the new and eternal covenant, which will be poured out for you and for many for the forgiveness of sins. Do this in memory of me."

0: The mystery of faith, we proclaim your death, O Lord. Therefore, as we celebrate the memorial of his death and resurrection, we offer you, Lord, the bread of life and the chalice of salvation, giving thanks that you held us worthy to be in your presence and minister to you. Humbly we pray that partaking of the body and blood of Christ, we may be gathered into one by the Holy Spirit. Remember, Lord, your church spread throughout the world and bring her to the fullness of charity, together with Leo, our Pope, and John, our Bishop, his assistants, and all the clergy. Remember also our brothers and sisters who have fallen asleep in the hope of the resurrection, and all who have died in your mercy. Welcome them into the light of your face. Have mercy on us all. We pray that with the Blessed Virgin Mary, Mother of God, with Blessed Joseph, her spouse, with the blessed apostles and all the saints who have placed you throughout the ages, we may merit to be co-heirs to eternal life and may praise and glorify you through your Son, Jesus Christ. Through him and with him and in him, O God, Almighty Father, in the unity of the Holy Spirit, all glory and honor is yours forever and ever.
1: Amen.
0: At the Savior's command and formed by divine teaching, we dare to say, Our Father,
1: who art in heaven, hallowed be thy name. Thy kingdom come, thy will be done, on earth as it is in heaven. Give us this day our daily bread, and forgive us our trespasses, as we forgive those who trespass against us. And lead us not into temptation, but deliver us from evil.
0: Deliver us, Lord, we pray, from every evil. Graciously grant peace in our days, that by the help of your mercy, we may be always free from sin and safe from all distress, as we await the blessed hope and the coming of our Savior, Jesus Christ. Lord Jesus Christ, who said to your apostles, Peace I leave you, my peace I give you, look not on our sins, but on the faith of your church, and graciously grant her peace and unity in accordance with your will, who live and reign forever and ever.
1: Amen.
0: The peace of the Lord be with you always.
1: And with your
0: spirit. Let us offer each other the sign of peace. Peace be with you. Lamb of God,
1: Lamb of God, you take away the sins of the world. Have mercy on us.

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Behold him who takes away the sins of the world. Blessed are those called to the supper of the Lamb. Lord, but only say the word and my soul shall be healed. May the body and blood of Christ keep me safe for eternal life. Amen.

0: Let us pray. Having been nourished by your holy banquet, we beseech you, Lord Jesus Christ, to bring those you have redeemed by the wood of your life-giving cross to the glory of the resurrection, who live and reign forever and ever.
1: Amen. Amen.
0: The Lord be with you.
1: Amen.
0: May Almighty God bless you, the Father and the Son and the Holy Spirit.
1: Amen.
0: Go in peace. Mass is ended.
1: Amen.

Dear friends of Maria Vision, I warmly welcome you to this second episode of my new program, On the Wings of Art. Thank you for joining me today. If you recall, in the first episode, I tried to somehow shed light on what true art is, on what art should be, and also on the relationship between the soul and art. Today, we take a second step. We will move on to the main theme of this broadcast, which is painting. And so I will try to briefly explain what it is. In my view, painting, what it's composed of, what its function is, and what it can be useful for. Because, you know, the function of painting isn't just decorative, where one puts a painting in their home to make the room more beautiful. A painting can be much more, something more personal, even much more elevated, because in the image we can also represent what cannot be seen. And this is the very advantage of painting compared to photography, for example. So we can show what we perceive even within ourselves. And so I'd also like to explain that function painting can have, especially today in the world that you, in which we live, which is submerged by so many things, by images, but there's little space, even for the things that lift us up, that make us fly high. Have you ever wondered, for example, if a painting could ever bring light into your room? Obviously, the painting itself, it needs light, but in the most profound sense, the painting, I would say, there is one painting above all, par excellence, which is a living painting, a painting from which true light emerges. And think that Jesus chose specifically to reach today's humanity, the human heart, precisely through an image. And this image, just think that in very few decades, it has reached, I think, the whole world. It's reaching homes, also through Maria Vision. This painting of merciful Jesus penetrates our intimacy, enters our heart, and enlightens us. This painting that Jesus asked Saint Faustina to create still remains a great mystery. These two rays that purify us, that justify us, that give us life, they emerge from a painting, painted by a painter with brushes, with colors. And this is a great mystery, isn't it? This is also a very great privilege, both for painting and for me as the painter. I am his painter. I am the painter of divine mercy. And I'd like to talk to you about this. I'd like to let you into this dialogue, this relationship with the Lord through art, through painting. Now I'd like to move on to the theme of our episode and our subsequent episodes too, about painting, because we'll talk specifically about painting, but it's only an excuse to also talk about Him who gives us everything, He who gives us light, He who gives us life, He who gives us colors, and who leads us towards His home. Also through art, because through art we can discover everything He wants to show us that we wouldn't see anywhere else. Because in the human heart, we look with the eyes of the heart, not with external eyes. And so it's an entry into a mystery, entering a dimension, I'd say, spiritual, if not almost mystical. You might say these are perhaps a bit elevated things, a bit out of the ordinary. But I think everyone is called to live this experience. Not just those who do these things, who perhaps want to dedicate themselves to painting in their life as I have done, but above all those who seek the Lord. I think we are all in this search, on this journey towards Him and towards His home that He has prepared for us. And so now let's get back to our discussion. I wanted to briefly introduce painting and explain what painting can offer us. What painting can offer, but what it offers us, even if we perhaps don't realize it. So, painting above all helps one to reflect, because it's born from observation and contemplation, even from prayer, I'd say. Therefore, I believe that in this program it can be interesting for everyone, as I've already said, not just for those who paint, who have perhaps already had an artistic experience in their life, but truly for everyone. Maybe in your hearts it will stir a desire to attempt this path, this journey with Jesus.
And maybe some of you might even want to dedicate your own life, your own time, your own abilities to face this path, this journey, as I did after all many, many years ago. It's been almost 30 years now that I've been painting. However I've painted many styles, many different things, but since I encountered Merciful Jesus through a holy card, from that moment it changed completely, both my life and my painting. But I leave that for a moment, as it's perhaps a personal matter. Let's return to the topic of painting that we'll cover in this episode. I'm giving this introduction. So to begin with, I'd like to go back to a statement, a conviction of one of the greatest artists, the greatest geniuses of the Renaissance, and I would also say one of the greatest geniuses in the history of art, who was, of course, Leonardo da Vinci. Consider that Leonardo wrote a treatise on painting where he states it's a conviction of his that should be respected given all he did, that the Lord gave him these gifts. He states that painting is the noblest art. Just think, he who was not only a painter, but also a scientist, a philosopher, an engineer, a scholar, a draftsman, and apparently even did some sculpture, yet he considers painting to be the noblest art. Why does he maintain this? Because he considered painting to be a form of knowledge, a science. As a science, painting is linked to observation, to experience, and experimentation. So it's certainly a way to express a person's deep emotions, personal sensations, thoughts, and also our belief. I would really like to emphasize this particular aspect because we can also transmit faith through painting. So faith that is translated into painting has a unique capacity to evangelize, which is no small thing, because consider that faith isn't something of ours. It's not our property. It's a gift that we must pass on. We must share. And through painting too, we can share it, as I'm doing now with you, in this wonderful setting of Maria Vision and in this program that is dedicated specifically to art. So that inner world that we perceive, that we somehow glimpse, is firmly fixed onto the canvas in front of us, like an image reflected in a mirror. Just as the eye, in a sense, is the window to the soul, so the painting is its mirror. Therefore, a pictorial work is always truly the result of a harmonious fusion between reality and the intimate sensitivity of the artist. At this point, I would like to read to you a short definition that I wrote for one of my exhibitions on the occasion of an exhibition here in Loreto a few years ago. I titled the exhibition Image and Likeness. When form, gently emerging from the deep darkness, finally meets the brilliant light and clothes itself in the radiant splendor of every color, that is when inspiration begins and painting is born. Spirit and matter, transcendence and reality, light and darkness, they mix on the palette, only to then appear on the white canvas. The painting becomes like a window onto the outside world and the inner self of man, like the mirror in which a reflected image is placed to be contemplated. A fragment of the immense and vast creation, an image that quietly conceals within itself the likeness of the divine face. So this is what painting is for me. And it is the experience I have, I would say every day, every time I approach a theme, a painting. Before this, I always make sure to really manage to get myself in tune in a very intimate, very close relationship with the Lord. I think it is not that it is obvious that we live in a frantic world. We all notice this.
a world that continuously bombards us with thousands of images. And these images in which we are immersed, think of children watching television, cartoons. People no longer know how to be at peace. Children are no longer still until there is an image that is constantly changing. We cannot pause, we cannot fix our gaze and perceive what the Lord wants to show us. I do not know how many of you have had an experience that for generations, for millennia, humanity has had while looking at the stars at night. I think that all of you have at some point paused to look at the stars. I remember, stayed up all night looking at the stars until dawn, waiting for the dawn, waiting for the sun. And I'll tell you that this is an experience that has remained fixed in my heart, because looking at the stars, we can imagine how small we are, but also how privileged we are to be the center of that universe that God created around us, that God made everything for us. And we must discover it. But to discover it takes time. It takes an attitude of listening and also of waiting. I'll talk to you about this when I explain the painting that I've brought today, and that's behind me. But let's go back to this talk of the image that we're constantly bombarded with, and these images often bring us different communications, advertisements, messages that we often can't distinguish what's good from what's trash, which is useless and often even hurts us. So in this particular dimension of the image, there's also the element of painting present. And painting, as you might imagine, is a language. And this language of painting can still be used to transmit beauty, to transmit the transcendent, to transmit faith, to lead to the Lord. And so you see, painting still has much to offer. It's not just Renaissance paintings. The paintings of the beautiful churches we have here in Italy, being a Renaissance country, a splendid country with wonderful paintings. But it's still all the space, all the time that the Lord leaves even now to us to intervene, to translate our reality, what we feel, what we sense, what we perceive, to add our part in this world of art, in this perspective of painting. And so the harvest is great. There are many things to do. I'd say the contemporary world is in a deep crisis in many aspects, and for this reason, it needs a clear response from us, Christians. There are few who, while possessing technical and artistic qualities, manage convincingly to express the faith that draws souls toward God. But it's also true that to draw souls toward God, to transmit something beautiful, one must also have the technical foundations. And the field of painting also demands skills. And so that's exactly why we're here. I'll try to transmit to you. It's not just about what a painting wants to say, but also about how to create a painting, how to thoughtfully approach a blank canvas, and how to begin the journey, how to start making a journey that will, in some way, help us to express what we truly have in our hearts. And so, what are the elements, main ones? In my view, which ones we must respect, the requirements to correctly execute a good work of art. They are the unity of the composition, stylistic coherence between the elements, respect for proportions and perspective, and the relationship between light and dark. These are generally some things we must take into account, but then we'll explain better, perhaps by looking at examples of what is meant by these things. And so, in the following episodes, we will concretely address various themes and various steps, components of painting, with a practical part as well. I will try to show here live how to make a drawing, a sketch, how to go from a drawing to making a painting, and then how to approach large spaces, walls. And of all this, we will have space and time to talk in this program.
Obviously, we will also do some tests. We will follow a bit of a school path. We will address still life, which will help us manage space and is quite simple. Then we will move on to landscape, where we will also address the issue of planes, of levels. I will help you understand how the human body, that is to also take into account the proportions of the human body and obviously that of the face. Because if we want to do a portrait, if we have to paint a merciful Jesus, it must be proportionate and also have a beautiful face. So, excuse me, we will also have the opportunity to paint a portrait together, and I will explain how from a sketch to also move on to more complicated things. We will talk about the phases, the different phases of a painting, the composition and the spark, and how from sparks to move on to more complex scenarios. Many times when you have to face a large, complicated painting, you need an idea, and we will talk about this. In the meantime, I'll leave you for a moment, a small short break, and then we'll return to an explanation also of the painting I have behind me. And in the meantime, I'll say goodbye, see you soon.

Welcome back. Now, as we've already mentioned before, in this program, we will have the opportunity to really delve much deeper and thoroughly develop many different topics together. There are still many other things to be said and explored, which we will do by working through exercises, by drawing, by explaining certain concepts in detail, by discussing and talking about painting in depth. But ultimately, it is all up to you, depending on whether you want to or if you will be able to put all of this into practice in your own way, and perhaps even in your own homes. So it's really up to you to fully embrace what we want to convey to you with this program. I can only try to awaken in you a greater passion, a greater interest in art, in painting, and give some advice, of course. And so, returning to our discussion, we'll also talk about the inspiration of the Holy Spirit, which I think is one of the most important things, because when we have to do a still life, do a landscape, it's not like there's a need for who knows how much inspiration. But when we have to face what I told you before, do a little research, dig into our heart, dig into this world that in this heart that is as if it were a dark room and have a window open where the light comes in. And for this, it really takes also a prayer, also the intervention of the Holy Spirit. It's right there that the Lord, when he wants, often it doesn't depend on us, he enters and shows us what he wants. Even before that, I wanted to add this little reflection while I was coming here to the studio by car. I thought, when I have to talk about painting, I'd say that painting is a bit like, excuse the comparison, but as if it were a travel agency. It's a bit in the style of Pope Francis, right? Making these comparisons a bit like that of our times. But why? Why a travel agency? Because painting in reality is like, actually, it's much better because the travel agency gets paid. But painting is a free journey. That is when we want, where we want to go. We can move around. We can experience the taste of what perhaps we haven't even seen, eh? We can take leaps into the past, leaps into the future, stay in our present, but we can also take leaps outside of the time and space we are immersed in. We are, in a certain sense, prisoners of time and space. And the Lord wants to show us something that awaits us, a dimension of the eternal, of eternity, that we can't even imagine what it means, because think of an eternal present fixed in an image. There, paradise is this. The paradise that the Lord prepares for us is already present in our heart, but it's up to us, it's up to you to discover it, to taste it. It's not that it's simple, it's not that it's immediate, it doesn't just come to you, but in the meantime, we set out, in the meantime, we get on the road, and think of Jesus in this painting of divine mercy. His attitude besides blessing. But he is walking towards us. He is entering our heart. We must open it and let him enter our room. Dark. The path. Him with these two rays, with these two rays that gently illuminate our room, that also illuminate our path. When we take steps in life, we are a bit like in a dark valley, right? Like in the Psalms. But the Lord illuminates only a few steps for us, like a torch, right? When we walk, those who have perhaps made a pilgrimage from Macerata to Loreto, and when with a small light one illuminates their own steps in the darkness of the night. It's this experience that we have in life. And the Lord only wants to show us what we need right now. When we live, we shouldn't worry about the future. We shouldn't think about the past that we have behind us. We must live the present moment intensely. And painting itself captures this by affirming a presence. It fixes the present on a canvas. And as I was saying before, we can travel, we can fly through time and space. And this is a fantastic experience. I invite everyone. But those who perhaps don't know how to paint and don't even want to set out on this path, which after all isn't very easy, even by looking at art, even by listening to music, for example, we make the same journey, we do this exercise, only we must be conscious of this, that the dimension of the divine is in which we are immersed is within reach, but it's up to us to discover it. Think of St. Augustine, who looked for God everywhere for his presence. In the end, he discovered him inside his heart. This is what I want to invite you to do also through painting. And for this reason, I affirm, I have a phrase that I heard once, and I like it so much, even if it's quite radical.

art if it's not sacred, it's not art. Because if art comes from an experience, from a living experience of faith, of inner search, it's truly real art. Art is that which puts us in dialogue, in communication with God. And it doesn't just put us in communication, but it also puts in communication also those who look at it, also those who listen to music, perhaps made by a composer. Think of how much good a composer does, who lifts the souls of generations upwards. Their art is this. And in this program, besides talking to you about art, besides X, explaining painting to you as well, and doing exercises, I also wanted to add something personal of my own. I'd like to share some of my works with you, explain them, some of my presentations, where with the help of music and the computer, we can create this path, this journey I just mentioned to you. And so the Lord grants me this space. And this time here at Maravision, precisely to give you the best, to give you what the Lord has given to me, because it's not something I can keep just for myself. I want to share it with the whole world. And thanks to Maravision for this great opportunity. And so now, I also wanted to add that for... Before speaking, before transmitting, before painting, one must learn to observe, to listen, and to perceive, right? And this is an exercise that can be useful for everyone, not just for those who make paintings, right? This search for what we have inside is a task for everyone, eh? For everyone. Art can only help in this. And so now I'd like to explain to you why. Today I wanted to bring you this painting that is behind me. Among the many I have at home, I'd say it's one of the simplest, one of the less complicated ones, where maybe there's less stuff to explain. But it's a painting that, first of all, I wanted to tell you that I created it at the moment my first son was born. I, as I said in a previous episode, have six children. I have this great joy of being a dad to six wonderful children and of having a wife who is the most beautiful, most fantastic, most holy in the world. But she gave me this son, and when he was about to be born, when we were waiting for him, this experience of waiting, of the new life that God gives us, I translated this experience into a painting, a triptych, a painting that is a bit of everything I told you before. It's a window to the afterlife, to what the Lord wants to show us. He wants to give us the light. The Lord wants to give us new life. And this painting represents the dawn of new life, but it also represents the dawn of the eighth day. We know that we live in a cycle of 7 days. The Lord prepares us for a day that never ends, an eighth day, the dawn of new life, of our resurrection, because like the risen Jesus, we too are destined to rise again. He only wants this from us, that we live in such a way as to be able to rise with Him and taste everything that He wants to give us, that He has prepared for us. And this painting represents the dawn of our new spiritual life. Think that it's not a mistake that here there isn't the beach. There is the ocean of mercy, an ocean that is open, that is almost lifted into space. As you can see, there are also stars below. There is no more earth. There is only light and there is water. It is a bit like in the creation. We will return right to the origins. And this sea represents divine mercy, the sea of His immense mercy. St. Faustina actually used this term, the sea, because she had not seen the sea, but she imagined this sea as an infinite ocean of mercy, where, if you notice, there is no horizon. But water, besides being the source of life, water reflects it. It is also a mirror. It is a mirror moved by the waves, therefore an undefined mirror of that reality that He has prepared for us. It is like in the letter to the Corinthians, right? After the hymn of love, when St. Paul tells us that now we see as in a mirror, later we will see face to face. So our vision of the future of paradise can only be barely sketched. The wonderful colors that He has prepared for us are like grayness compared to the rainbow. It is like the night waiting for the dawn, the colors of the day. Think of how many beautiful colors God has given us, but He will give us even more colors there where He awaits us. It is precisely for this reason that I paint with these colors that are so strong, because I feel like I am still full of colors.
and colors are limited, they are not enough for me to express that beauty that I glimpse in the soul. In this painting, by the way, I did not put red. It is an almost intuitive choice. I usually work with all colors, but here there is no red. There is no red because as here there is water, that water is still waiting to be transformed, which, as you know, Jesus transforms water into wine, and then this wine in the Eucharist is transformed into his blood. And then in the next phase, his blood and the water that comes out of his side is transformed into light. This happens in the painting of Divine Mercy. This is my great discovery. So this painting made 12 years ago was waiting for its completion, the painting that I am finishing at this moment, which I will now show you. You see, as I was saying before, painting is really a way of traveling, as I was saying before, right? A journey. And it took 12 years for me to decide to redo the painting that you saw earlier with the figure of the risen Jesus, splendid with open arms, giving to humanity the two rays that lead us to him. You see the souls of the people? As if they were the souls living in the dark and waiting, that were waiting for his coming, his resurrection and the resurrection in him. The souls returning to the Father through Christ, because he is the one, he who leads us, he is the way, the truth, and the life. And he is the source of life, of everything. And so he is our point of arrival, the goal of our life. And his heart that attracts us, that calls us. There, and so, like the dawn that we were waiting for in the night, it transforms into his coming in glory, the so-called Maranatha, right? Like we should, our attitude of continuous waiting, of the expectation of his coming. And you see that painting can also help us enter into dimensions that maybe we don't perceive. So you see that they aren't just purely decorative things, you know? And so painting can still provide a great deal and can always be renewed, because the Holy Spirit acts continuously and accomplishes what he wants, even through us who are sinners. We are his useless servants, and I would like to be called his brush as well, so it is he who accomplishes wonderful things, especially in our lives. And then he wants to give these experiences to others too. And so I hope that this program can spark in you, dear friends of Maria Vision, a greater interest in painting, and that it can somehow lift you from worldly things toward heaven, there where Jesus awaits us. And there to heaven I take you. I want to take all of you on the wings of art. Thank you until the next episode, and I hope many of you will join me next time.

Personal prayer. Little children, do not forget that Satan is strong and that he wants to attract all the more souls to himself. That's why you be vigilant in prayer and resolute in the good. I am with you, and I am blessing all of you with my motherly blessing. Thank you for having responded to my call.

0: Hello, everyone, and welcome to Maria Vision live here from Ave Maria, Florida. I'm your host today. My name is Alexandra, and...
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0: Join us today to pray, learn, and sing. Today, we'll be talking all about Our Lady of Sorrows because her feast day is tomorrow. But without further ado, we'll start as we usually do with prayer. However, this time we are going to start with what is called the Seven Sorrows Rosary. You might be wondering, oh, what's different about this rosary? Well, it's especially because tomorrow is the feast day of Our Lady of Sorrows, and that's our topic for today. We decided to pray the Seven Sorrows Rosary, which is very similar to the actual rosary, except it starts with an act of contrition, then it goes three Hail Marys, like the normal rosary does, and then instead of the mysteries, you will have the seven sorrows. Each a decade will be seven sorrows. However, instead of it being 10 Hail Marys, it'll be seven Hail Marys for the seven sorrows. So it'll be seven decades of seven Hail Marys. And total, actually, it will be 52 Hail Marys, and the actual rosary has 53 Hail Marys. So it's about the same length. So just giving you guys a little bit about what the seven sorrows rosary is before. But let's start with the seven sorrows rosary. In the name of the Father, and the Son, and the Holy Spirit. Amen. Amen. O my God, I am heartily sorry for having offended Thee, and I detest all of my sins because of Thy just punishments, but most of all because they offend Thee, my God, who are all good and deserving of all my love. I firmly resolve, with the help of Thy grace, to sin no more and to avoid the near occasion of sin.
2: Amen.
0: Hail Mary, full of grace, the Lord is with thee. Blessed art thou.

0: amongst women, and blessed is the fruit of thy womb, Jesus.
1: Holy Mary, Mother of God, pray for us sinners, now at the hour of our death. Amen.
0: Hail Mary, full of grace, the Lord is with thee. Blessed art thou amongst women, and blessed is the fruit of thy womb, Jesus.
1: Holy Mary, Mother of God, pray for us sinners, now at the hour of our death. Amen.
0: Hail Mary, full of grace, the Lord is with thee. Blessed art thou amongst women, and blessed is the fruit of thy womb, Jesus.
1: Holy Mary, Mother of God, pray for us sinners, now and the hour of our death. Amen.
0: Hail Mary, full of grace, the Lord is with thee. Blessed art thou amongst women, and blessed is the fruit of thy womb, Jesus.
1: Holy Mary, Mother of God, pray for us sinners, now and the hour of our death. Amen.
0: The first of the seven sorrows, the prophecy of Simeon. Later on in this episode, I guess, we will be talking also about what the different sorrowful mysteries mean, but for now, I'll just be telling you guys what they are. The first one is the prophecy of Simeon. Hail Mary.
2: Especially for the conversion of sinners.
0: Yes.
1: Hail Mary, full of grace, the Lord is with thee. Blessed art thou amongst women, and blessed is the fruit of thy womb, Jesus.
0: Holy Mary, Mother of God, pray for us sinners, now and at the hour of our death. Amen.
1: Hail Mary, full of grace, the Lord is with thee. Blessed art thou amongst women, and blessed is the fruit of thy womb, Jesus.
0: Holy Mary, Mother of God, pray for us sinners, now and at the hour of our death. Amen.
1: Hail Mary, full of grace, the Lord is with thee. Blessed art thou amongst women, and blessed is the fruit of thy womb, Jesus.
0: Holy Mary, Mother of God, pray for us sinners, now and at the hour of our death. Amen.
1: Hail Mary, full of grace, the Lord is with thee. Blessed art thou amongst women, and blessed is the fruit of thy womb, Jesus.
0: Holy Mary, Mother of God, pray for us sinners, now and at the hour of our death. Amen.
1: Hail Mary, full of grace, the Lord is with thee. Blessed art thou amongst women, and blessed is the fruit of thy womb, Jesus.
0: Holy Mary, Mother of God, pray for us sinners, now and at the hour of our death. Amen.
1: Hail Mary, full of grace, the Lord is with thee. Blessed art thou amongst women, and blessed is the fruit of thy womb, Jesus.
0: Holy Mary, Mother of God, pray for us sinners, now and at the hour of our death. Amen. The second of the seven sorrows is the flight into Egypt.
2: And we pray especially for the holy souls in purgatory. Hail Mary, full of grace, the Lord is with thee. Blessed art thou amongst women, and blessed is the fruit of thy womb, Jesus.
0: Holy Mary, Mother of God, pray for us sinners, now and at the hour of our death. Amen.
2: Hail Mary, full of grace, the Lord is with thee. Blessed art thou amongst women, and blessed is the fruit of thy womb, Jesus.
0: Holy Mary, Mother of God, pray for us sinners, now and at the hour of our death. Amen.
2: Hail Mary, full of grace, the Lord is with thee. Blessed art thou amongst women, and blessed is the fruit of thy womb, Jesus.
0: Holy Mary, Mother of God, pray for us sinners, now and at the hour of our death. Amen.
2: Hail Mary, full of grace, the Lord is with thee. Blessed art thou amongst women, and blessed is the fruit of thy womb, Jesus.
0: Holy Mary, Mother of God, pray for us sinners, now and at the hour of our death. Amen.
2: Hail Mary, full of grace, the Lord is with thee. Blessed art thou amongst women, and blessed is the fruit of thy womb, Jesus.
0: Holy Mary, Mother of God, pray for us sinners, now and at the hour of our death. Amen.
2: Hail Mary, full of grace, the Lord is with thee. Blessed art thou amongst women, and blessed is the fruit of thy womb, Jesus.
0: Holy Mary, Mother of God, pray for us sinners, now and at the hour of our death. Amen.
2: Hail Mary, full of grace, the Lord is with thee. Blessed art thou amongst women, and blessed is the fruit of thy womb, Jesus.
0: Holy Mary, Mother of God, pray for us sinners, now and at the hour of our death. Amen. The third of the seven sorrows, a mystery, is the finding of Jesus in the temple. We will be praying for healing from bronchitis, pneumonia, and skin cancer, and for God to give her strength and hope so she can persevere through loneliness. Praying especially for that. And don't forget to call in live anytime at the phone number below. We'd be glad to hear your prayer intentions.
1: Hail Mary, full of grace, the Lord is with thee. Blessed art thou amongst women, and blessed is the fruit of thy womb, Jesus.
0: Holy Mary, Mother of God, pray for us sinners, now and at the hour of our death. Amen.
1: Hail Mary, full of grace, the Lord is with thee. Blessed art thou amongst women, and blessed is the fruit of thy womb, Jesus.
0: Holy Mary, Mother of God, pray for us sinners, now and at the hour of our death. Amen.
1: Hail Mary, full of grace, the Lord is with thee. Blessed art thou amongst women, and blessed is the fruit of thy womb, Jesus.
0: Holy Mary, Mother of God, pray for us sinners, now and at the hour of our death. Amen.
1: Hail Mary, full of grace, the Lord is with thee. Blessed art thou amongst women, and blessed is the fruit of thy womb, Jesus.
0: Holy Mary, Mother of God, pray for us sinners, now and at the hour of our death. Amen.
1: Hail Mary, full of grace, the Lord is with thee. Blessed art thou amongst women, and blessed is the fruit of thy womb, Jesus.
0: Holy Mary, Mother of God, pray for us sinners, now and at the hour of our death. Amen.
1: Hail Mary, full of grace, the Lord is with thee. Blessed art thou amongst women, and blessed is the fruit of thy womb, Jesus.
0: Holy Mary, Mother of God, pray for us sinners, now and at the hour of our death. Amen.
1: Hail Mary, full of grace, the Lord is with thee. Blessed art thou amongst women, and blessed is the fruit of thy womb, Jesus.
0: Holy Mary, Mother of God, pray for us sinners, now and at the hour of our death. Amen. The fourth of the seven sorrows rosary is Mary meets Jesus on the way to Calvary.
1: And we'll be praying for the sick and the dying.
2: Hail Mary, full of grace, the Lord is with thee. Blessed art thou amongst women, and blessed is the fruit of thy womb, Jesus.
0: Holy Mary, Mother of God, pray for us sinners, now and at the hour of our death. Amen.
2: Hail Mary, full of grace, the Lord is with thee. Blessed art thou amongst women, and blessed is the fruit of thy womb, Jesus.
0: Holy Mary, Mother of God, pray for us sinners, now and at the hour of our death. Amen.
2: Hail Mary, full of grace, the Lord is with thee. Blessed art thou amongst women, and blessed is the fruit of thy womb, Jesus.
0: Holy Mary, Mother of God, pray for us sinners, now and at the hour of our death. Amen.
2: Hail Mary, full of grace, the Lord is with thee. Blessed art thou amongst women, and blessed is the fruit of thy womb, Jesus.
0: Holy Mary, Mother of God, pray for us sinners, now and at the hour of our death. Amen.
2: Hail Mary, full of grace, the Lord is with thee. Blessed art thou amongst women, and blessed is the fruit of thy womb, Jesus.
0: Holy Mary, Mother of God, pray for us sinners, now and at the hour of our death. Amen.
2: Hail Mary, full of grace, the Lord is with thee. Blessed art thou amongst women, and blessed is the fruit of thy womb, Jesus.
0: Holy Mary, Mother of God, pray for us sinners, now and at the hour of our death. Amen.
2: Hail Mary, full of grace, the Lord is with thee. Blessed art thou amongst women, and blessed is the fruit of thy womb, Jesus.
0: Holy Mary, Mother of God, pray for us sinners, now and at the hour of our death. Amen. The next of the Seven Sorrows Rosary is the crucifixion and death of Jesus. During this decade, we will be praying for her general health and well-being, praying especially for that during this decade, and remember to call in live anytime with the phone number below. We'd be glad to hear your prayer intentions.
1: Hail Mary, full of grace, the Lord is with thee. Blessed art thou amongst women, and blessed is the fruit of thy womb, Jesus.
0: Holy Mary, Mother of God, pray for us sinners, now and at the hour of our death. Amen.
1: Hail Mary, full of grace, the Lord

0: with thee. Blessed art thou amongst women, and blessed is the fruit of thy womb, Jesus.
1: Holy Mary, Mother of God, pray for us sinners, now and at the hour of our death. Amen.
0: Hail Mary, full of grace, the Lord is with thee. Blessed art thou amongst women, and blessed is the fruit of thy womb, Jesus.
1: Holy Mary, Mother of God, pray for us sinners, now and at the hour of our death. Amen.
0: Hail Mary, full of grace, the Lord is with thee. Blessed art thou amongst women, and blessed is the fruit of thy womb, Jesus.
1: Holy Mary, Mother of God, pray for us sinners, now and at the hour of our death. Amen.
0: Hail Mary, full of grace, the Lord is with thee. Blessed art thou amongst women, and blessed is the fruit of thy womb, Jesus.
1: Holy Mary, Mother of God, pray for us sinners, now and at the hour of our death. Amen.
0: Hail Mary, full of grace, the Lord is with thee. Blessed art thou amongst women, and blessed is the fruit of thy womb, Jesus.
1: Holy Mary, Mother of God, pray for us sinners, now and at the hour of our death. Amen. The next of the Seven Sorrows Rosary is the sixth one, is the body of Jesus is placed in his mother's arms.
0: And we'll be praying for the unborn babies.
2: Hail Mary, full of grace, the Lord is with thee. Blessed art thou amongst women, and blessed is the fruit of thy womb, Jesus.
1: Holy Mary, Mother of God, pray for us sinners, now and at the hour of our death. Amen.
2: Hail Mary, full of grace, the Lord is with thee. Blessed art thou amongst women, and blessed is the fruit of thy womb, Jesus.
1: Holy Mary, Mother of God, pray for us sinners, now and at the hour of our death. Amen.
2: Hail Mary, full of grace, the Lord is with thee. Blessed art thou amongst women, and blessed is the fruit of thy womb, Jesus.
1: Holy Mary, Mother of God, pray for us sinners, now and at the hour of our death. Amen.
2: Hail Mary, full of grace, the Lord is with thee. Blessed art thou amongst women, and blessed is the fruit of thy womb, Jesus.
1: Holy Mary, Mother of God, pray for us sinners, now and at the hour of our death. Amen.
2: Hail Mary, full of grace, the Lord is with thee. Blessed art thou amongst women, and blessed is the fruit of thy womb, Jesus.
1: Holy Mary, Mother of God, pray for us sinners, now and at the hour of our death. Amen.
2: Hail Mary, full of grace, the Lord is with thee. Blessed art thou amongst women, and blessed is the fruit of thy womb, Jesus.
1: Holy Mary, Mother of God, pray for us sinners, now and at the hour of our death. Amen.
2: Hail Mary, full of grace, the Lord is with thee. Blessed art thou amongst women, and blessed is the fruit of thy womb, Jesus.
1: Holy Mary, Mother of God, pray for us sinners, now and at the hour of our death. Amen. The final of the Seven Sorrows Rosary is the burial of Jesus.
0: And we will be praying for the homeless. Hail Mary, full of grace, the Lord is with thee. Blessed art thou amongst women, and blessed is the fruit of thy womb, Jesus.
3: Zach, we have a prayer intention. Hello, this is Gabby, Alexandra, and Emma on Maria Vision Live. How can we pray for you today? Okay, we're praying especially for that. Thank you so much for calling in. God bless. Have a wonderful night. Bye-bye.
0: Hail Mary, full of grace, the Lord is with thee. Blessed art thou amongst women, and blessed is the fruit of thy womb, Jesus.
1: Holy Mary, Mother of God, pray for us sinners, now and at the hour of our death. Amen.
0: Hail Mary, full of grace, the Lord is with thee. Blessed art thou amongst women, and blessed is the fruit of thy womb, Jesus.
1: Holy Mary, Mother of God, pray for us sinners, now and at the hour of our death. Amen.
0: Hail Mary, full of grace, the Lord is with thee. Blessed art thou amongst women, and blessed is the fruit of thy womb, Jesus.
1: Holy Mary, Mother of God, pray

0: Pray for us sinners, now and at the hour of our death. Amen.
1: Hail Mary, full of grace, the Lord is with thee. Blessed art thou amongst women, and blessed is the fruit of thy womb, Jesus.
0: Holy Mary, Mother of God, pray for us sinners, now and at the hour of our death. Amen.
1: Hail Mary, full of grace, the Lord is with thee. Blessed art thou amongst women, and blessed is the fruit of thy womb, Jesus.
0: Holy Mary, Mother of God, pray for us sinners, now and at the hour of our death. Amen.
1: Hail Mary, full of grace, the Lord is with thee. Blessed art thou amongst women, and blessed is the fruit of thy womb, Jesus.
0: Holy Mary, Mother of God, pray for us sinners, now and at the hour of our death. Amen.
1: Hail Mary, full of grace, the Lord is with thee. Blessed art thou amongst women, and blessed is the fruit of thy womb, Jesus.
0: Holy Mary, Mother of God, pray for us sinners, now and at the hour of our death. Amen.
2: In the name of the Father,
0: and of the Son, and the Holy Spirit. Amen. And let's finish with an Immaculate Mary.

0: Amen.
1: Amen.
0: All right. Thank you so much, all, for joining us tonight. And today, as we said in the beginning, we'll be talking about the seven Our Lady of Sorrows. So first, I'm going to tell you guys all about what Our Lady of Sorrows is. Now, during Our Lady's life, she went through many sorrows, especially with the heavy burden she carried of being the mother of Jesus, the Son of God. She had such a heavy burden, and so she went through many sorrows through her life. And so first, I'll tell you about the seven sorrows, which we specifically prayed about during this Seven Sorrows Rosary. And then we'll be discussing all about it and why we still have it and what's its significance today together. So first, the Bible here, and there, the seven sorrows is biblical. In the Bible, I'll be reading you three of the seven stories, and I'll just telling you guys the rest. But in the Bible, you can find the stories of all the seven sorrows that have occurred. So first off, we have, if you would have remembered in the beginning of our rosary, we had the presentation at the presentation of the temple, and that one, it said, it was right on, if you're wondering, it's Luke chapter 2, verse 34. And it says, "And Simon blessed them and said to Mary, his mother, 'Behold, this child is set for the fall and rising of many in Israel, and for a sign that is spoken against, and a sword will pierce through your own soul also.'" This is one of the seven sorrows of Our Lady. The other one is the flee to Egypt, which is in those, it's Luke chapter 2, and then starting from verse 1. In those days, a decree went out from Caesar. Oh, never mind. That's not the wrong way. Sorry. Okay, that would be. I'm going to get the verse up. Sorry. Okay, so the flight into Egypt is verse 13. That would be. Okay, that is Matthew. Sorry. I got the wrong book. Okay, Matthew chapter 2, verse 13. "And now when they had departed, behold, an angel of the Lord appeared to Joseph in a dream and said, 'Rise, take the child and his mother and flee to Egypt and remain there till I tell you, for Herod is about to search for the child to destroy him.' And he rose and took the child and his mother by night and departed to Egypt, and they remained there until the death of Herod." And that is one of the second sorrows of Our Lady, because you can imagine like how much she went through, like by knowing that a decree went out, you know, by Herod, for them to go out and search to kill Jesus. So imagine that they're saying that they're gonna kill her baby. So that must have, and they had to like flee all the way to Egypt. So that definitely caused a great sorrow in her heart. And the third sorrow is the find the lost of Jesus, and then of course they find him in the temple. But that minute where where Mary and Joseph lost Jesus and they had no idea where he was, imagine how much fear that would have got in the heart of a mother to lose their 12-year-old son. So this is what it says. "Now his parents went to Jerusalem every year at the feast of Passover. And when he was 12 years old, they went up according to the custom. And when the feast was ended, as they were returning, the boy Jesus stayed behind in Jerusalem. His parents did not know it, but supposing him to be in the company, they went their day's journey. And they saw him among their kinsfolk and acquaintances. But when they did not find him, they returned to Jerusalem, seeking him. After 3 days, they found him in the temple, sitting among the teachers, listening to them and asking them questions. And all who heard him were amazed at his understanding and his answers." So that is the third of the seven sorrows, and I will just tell you guys the rest. So the fourth sorrow is when Mary meets Jesus on the way to Calvary. This is one of the Stations of the Cross. If you have ever done the Stations of the Cross, you probably recognize this. It's where Jesus, he's carrying the cross on his way to Calvary, and then he meets his mother. Imagine the amount of immense, you know, sadness that would have brought her to see her son suffering so much. So that is what the, the Jesus carries the cross. You can show that. Yeah, so that's kind of, Jesus was carrying the cross, and then he approached his mother. Yeah. Then the next one is the crucifixion and death of Jesus. So the crucifixion, as you can see in the picture, it was a very brutal death that Jesus had to endure. And as a mother seeing that, you know, they say that, you know, that's like a lot of emotional suffering is really a lot of suffering. It's a lot of suffering for her to be able to see her son go through that. The next one is Jesus is placed in his mother's arms. So the, you know, Jesus after he passed away, before he rose, you know, being as he passed away, his body in her arms, like his wounded body, it was caused so much sorrow. And then also the burial of Jesus, that those are the seven sorrows. But it's after, we all know that the story that after all of this, Jesus is resurrected. But those are the seven sorrows of Our Lady. So now I have some questions for you guys for discussion. Why do you think this specific devotion to Mary's suffering is still so powerful to Catholics today? Why is it relevant? Why do we, you know, pray about the seven sorrows? Rosie, why do we talk about the seven sorrows? Why?
1: Because, like, it's important to, like, also honor Mary, too, because, like, every time we offend Mary, there's a piercing in her heart. Mm-hmm. Like an arrow goes through it. Mm-hmm.
2: Yes, and also just all of our sufferings in today, because just as humans, all of us have our daily trials and tribulations, and then realizing that even the Mother of God had such much more, of course, but like still she was human as well. Just like she had those sorrows and tribulations, and just realizing too, like the Son of God, like how could we see Jesus more through Mary's eyes? Seeing him, like just realizing like that tenderness and sweetness of Jesus, and really, it's amazing too, just to contemplate how really like all the suffering that Mary has been through. We wouldn't have died of sorrow, but she was still able to endure through all that sorrow, still able to look at her eyes towards Christ.
0: Yeah, that was such a beautiful answer. I totally agree with that. That it's seeing Mary's sorrows, it really shows that even the Mother of God, she was perfect. She was sinless. When we think, why do innocent people suffer? Well, even the Mother of God suffer, but it's because on this earth is not our reward. In heaven is our reward. And she is the vessel of the one who opened heaven to us. So seeing her suffering and her sorrow, but then through her, the one who would open the gates of heaven to humanity came. And all this suffering in this earth is tiny compared to the amount of overjoyment she's in heaven, you know, happy with an internal contemplation with the face of God. You know, this is so small, and even, you know, like the amount that, like I said, like she suffered, and she's a vessel for which the one who opened heaven was. It's just such, you know, a small, this world is so small and our sufferings here are so small compared to what we're going to experience in heaven if we keep on following God and, like you said, keep on

0: picking yourself back up and turning back to God.
1: Yes.
0: It's a beautiful answer. For our next question, Mary experienced great sorrows in her life, from fleeing to Egypt to the crucifixion. Which of her sorrows speaks most deeply to you personally?
2: I feel like when Jesus was lost, like, I was really like, oh no, he's lost.
0: Yeah. Like, oh my goodness, we lost the Son of God. Yeah. I don't know. I think especially one that's, I feel like, kind of unique. I know all of them are really unique in their own ways, but one that is specifically for me unique out of all of them is the one where the prophecy of Simeon, where she says, and you yourself a sword will pierce, and then saying all everything that will, you know, what Jesus will do and all this stuff. And just the fact that she wasn't seeing, like, the crucifixion or the encountering or Jesus losing. It wasn't at that moment. She wasn't seeing the suffering. But it was the anticipation that she knew something terrible was going to happen, and that she had to live through that, knowing that something bad, really bad, would happen. But she lived through that and kept on persevering and kept on having faith in God. So I feel like it's one of the ones that isn't really a direct suffering, but it's an anticipation of suffering that, even though, you know, sometimes we have our doubts when, like, some things might be about to come up, it shows that, like, even she did not know, like, you yourself a sword will pierce. She didn't know what that meant. You know, they could be, like, literally, metaphorically, she did not know what that meant, but she decided to keep on trusting God even though she knew something bad was going to happen. So I feel like that's so beautiful that she kept on persevering even through when she knew something was going to happen.
1: Definitely. Well, I'll say too now, because I was actually about to say the prophecy of Simeon, but also just, like, really, this prophecy of Simeon, when you look at that, like, even in our own lives, just looking at, like, infants, like, today I was at Mass, and I saw, like, in front of me was a pew, and there's just, like, sweet baby. You could see, like, the eyes, like,
0: I love seeing the little babies at Mass. They're so cute.
1: You can see, like, that twinkle in their eyes. Just imagine, like, how Christ would have been as an infant. Like, that, like,
0: yeah.
1: You could see, like, the purity and grace from emulating from him, probably. Like, it's just amazing to think about and contemplate in our daily lives, because there's just so many different things that, like, sometimes we might think of him, like, in his ministry as he's older, but really he grew up. He didn't just, like, come down from heaven as, like, you know, a 30-year-old or anything like that. He grew up just as any of us would have, and it's just so beautiful and amazing to just think about, like wow. And then, like, Mary, when she sees Jesus, and then Simeon telling her, like, all these, like, he's gonna go through such hardships, and your own heart will be pierced. Like that's just definitely, like, almost feels like shocking. Like, oh, I just said yes to God. I said my fiat. I was an instrument for God, and then all of a sudden now this is almost like, not really, but, like, almost it feels like being taken away. But of course, she still had that steadfast trust in the Lord, that she still trusted him no matter wherever he took her, and still stood with Jesus until the cross, which is what I was also going to mention, kind of as a little bonus too, is just, like, it's just so amazing how she was there on the side of his cross. Like, only John the apostle was the other apostle. All 11 other apostles, they weren't there at all. Like, they followed him through all his ministry, through all of his miracles, all the things that he did. But then when things got hard, only one of them came, and Mary, his mother, was at the cross, and, you know, the rest. And it's just amazing to think about, like, just, like, who's there during your hardships, and just really trying to emulate the virtues of Mary, just trying to be with others even when it's hard, because sometimes it's easy to be with people or acquaintances, mm-hmm, or friends, yeah, when things are easy and lighthearted. But then once things get hard, there's rarely anyone that you can really call for help sometimes, except it's important to just be that person to actually help the other person.
2: Yeah, John the apostle was actually the only apostle that wasn't martyred.
1: Yeah.
0: Yeah, so it really shows that even, you know, like, Mary, she wasn't martyred either, but she went through all this emotional suffering. And same with John the Apostle, he went through, you know, seeing Jesus crucified and all that stuff. Yeah, I definitely, that really made me think about when you said the crucifixion of Jesus. That one really speaks to me as well, because during the crucifixion of Jesus is where Jesus said to John, Mary, behold your son, and then John, behold your mother. I think that's, I don't know the exact quote, but something along those lines. And it really shows that

0: Mary, that's where they say that, you know, Jesus gave his mother to be the mother of the world and to be all of our mothers. And it's just so beautiful because, you know, how much she cared and loved for Jesus. She was aside with him from his birth. She was searching for him in the temple, trying to scurrying, looking for 3 days, trying to find him. She went through him while he was carrying the cross and being crucified. She went through all of that because she loved him so. And she was his, and he was her son. But then now she's our mother. She's our mother too. And she will, she's always with us, watching us as we carry our crosses and everything. And she's, you know, it's looking for us to bring us to her son. So that's one that really speaks to me too. I love that one.
1: Yes.
0: Yeah. So, my next question for you guys is, if someone, like, how can Our Lady of Sorrows really help someone who is carrying a cross, or even you yourself, if you're carrying a cross and struggling and going through hard times, how can Our Lady of Sorrows really bring you hope, and what does she really, you know, tell us, kind of?
2: Well, definitely realizing that, like, just how God is beyond time. So then when we're thinking about that, we can really set ourselves into that scene of where we're still in that moment, like with Christ. We're still watching. Whenever we go deep into that meditation with Christ, we're in that moment. We're in that time, whether that be the scourging of the pillar or the crucifixion. We can still, like, just witness that in our own through that contemplation with Christ. And it's just so important and crucial, because definitely nowadays in our own society, people are always trying to do, like, just like fast things. Things go, like, yeah, everything's fast, everything's passive. But really, it's important to be more of an active in our own lives, active being aware, and always thinking about God within our own lives.
0: Yes, I totally agree with that. Yeah, I'd say definitely for someone carrying a cross, Our Lady really does show a lot, because, you know, there's two different ways I kind of think about it, is that we can sort of place ourselves like Mary, like I said before, Mary was with Jesus through all his suffering, and she experienced the suffering with him because she loved him so much. I think that we're never alone, because Mary and Jesus, they're always with us. They know what we're going through. And as I said earlier, there's these things with this world. This world can't be perfect, and that's why innocent people suffer, because it's a broken world. If everything in this world was perfect, why would we have the need to go to heaven? Mm-hmm. Everything was perfect. Why would we need to go to heaven? If we really want to desire perfection, you know, this world, and it's a fallen world too. So it's really, you need to persevere through this fallen world, because it is like, I think it's like, when you're in heaven, I think it was like some saint or something, I don't remember exactly where I heard this from, but it's like, when you're in heaven, life feels like it was a dream, kind of. Like, this, like, heaven feels like so much longer and so much eternal, that life feels like, it felt like it was so short, you know? Because, I mean, imagine, like, I mean, the longest people live 100 years compared to, like, eternity. Oh, that's crazy.
2: Definitely. Yeah, it's really important to think. I read that recently, like how life is short and eternity is long. Because so many mainstream media, they try to keep us like, oh, you only live once, do everything, be like, do all these check marks, all these different things. When really, you really have to be thinking about eternity rather than the check marks or like the fast-pacedness of the world in itself. So just think about keeping our eyes locked in towards Christ, and, you know, as Our Lady did, you know, just looking at Christ, looking at him and being with him always.
0: Beautiful. Yeah. So my next question is, how can families or individuals practice devotion to the Our Lady of Sorrows, especially for tomorrow? Like I say, it's so nice to have with your family, kind of liturgical living. And if there's anything you recommend for families to do tomorrow, kind of for the feast day of Our Lady of Sorrows.
1: I don't know.
0: I guess I'll go. I would say probably you could pray the seven sorrows rosary like we prayed right now. I just taught you. You act of contrition, three Hail Marys, and then seven mysteries of seven Hail Marys. And then you can even like Google it online. They have the steps, and you can also look up all the different sorrows. They're the ones we talked about today. But if you need a quick refresher, you can just go online and they'll give you a list of all of them. I would definitely recommend that. And another one is really like, kind of like how we did today, read, you can even go deeper into it, but kind of with your family, you can read the Bible stories of what happened with the seven sorrows, each of them, and see what Mary went through. And also like kind of like how we're discussing right now, it's really nice to have like the discussion with family members about the Catholic faith. Yeah, so that's
2: definitely
0: what I recommend.
2: Yeah, I would definitely agree with that, especially how the importance of praying the seven sorrows rosary, and also just praying alongside our daily rosaries as well, and just like really always thinking about like just Our Lady and just like modeling those virtues within our family, trying to as we are as a family unit, just like thinking like how can we emulate Mary today.
0: Perfect. All right. Well, that was such a wonderful discussion about Our Lady of Sorrows with you all. Thank you all so much for joining in today. We'll close with a song, as we usually do, while we'll be singing Panis Angelicus.

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